0: possible that those guys would want to be out there, especially Anthony Davis, who's got to play maybe the remainder of his career on a Washington team that's at least not going to win right now.
1: I don't think I've mentioned it yet tonight. Porzingis signed a 2-year, $40 million extension. Bobby Marks is saying that that extension likely restricts Golden State from having that $15 million non-tax mid-level exception that they were reportedly going to hand to LeBron James. So if it's not Golden State, Justin Termini on with us here on Amber at Ian Zaslow filling in for Ian. If it's not Golden State, where do you think it is? If Justin Termini was advising LeBron, what would you tell him to do?
0: Well, I would say go back to Cleveland and, go out how you came in, and that's where you're the most beloved. I've lived out in Los Angeles for a while. I think even the Laker fan is like 50-50 on whether they love LeBron. So I think you go back to Cleveland. You got a relatively decent chance of winning, especially in the Eastern Conference. And you get the fanfare there for the city that actually does love you. The other one is Miami, where I know that they need talent surrounding Giannis and Bam. They got to find ways to score off offensively, which right now they don't have. I don't know how much money they can pay him at this time and how much money he is willing to accept, but that's the other one. So I think it's just Golden State or a bunch of his old homes in Cleveland or Miami. But ultimately, he probably stays in L.A. just because he likes living there.
2: Termini, what do you make of the Ja Morant deal? This has to be a precursor to another move by Portland, right?
0: I mean, that's what I thought, because you look at all the guards that they have. How are you going to go out there with Scoot Henderson, Drew Holiday, Damian Lillard, Ja Morant, and Shaedon Sharpe? I mean, that's five guards all on the same roster. Then you saw this Chris Haynes report where he's saying the plan is to start Ja Morant and Damian Lillard next to Denny Abdia. All three of those guys need the ball. Defensively, that would be horrific. And the other thing that confuses me there is Drew Holiday is the best out of all those guys. Like, the best guard on that team is Drew Holiday. You're going to put him on the bench, and then you're going to put Scoot Henderson on the bench, who just wasted a third overall pick on a couple of years ago and was starting to turn the corner the second half of the year. So I would think that this means that there's going to be a larger deal. But then I heard Sean say right after the deal that Portland is now out on Jaylen Brown or wasn't as interested, and that Ja was going to be their big move. I really can't buy that. I would assume that they're still in on Jaylen Brown, or at least in a move that's going to move some of these guards, because they can't use all five, especially when most of them can't defend outside of Drew Holiday.
1: 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Now the biggest fish outside of LeBron, I guess, on the NBA trade market, and free agency officially starts tomorrow. We're less than 24 hours away, is Kawhi Leonard, Justin. Lots of rumors, the Raptors making the loudest noise there. What do you make about that possibility of reuniting that way?
0: Well, I mean, it's funny how when he wants a contract, he's willing to go back to Toronto, because that's a team that could have won multiple championships if he stayed. I mean, knowing what we know about how good OG Anunoby is now, Pascal Siakam, Fred VanVleet, they were absolutely stacked. I like it there more than I like it going to Dallas. I know that was the other rumor that we kind of heard. I don't understand going with a 35-year-old in Dallas who's injury-prone next to a 34-year-old in Kyrie Irving who's injury-prone next to a 19-year-old in Cooper Flagg. Like, you have to build for the future down there. So it makes a little bit more sense in Toronto, where the Eastern Conference isn't stacked. If you have Kawhi next to Scottie Barnes, next to RJ Barrett, Emmanuel Quickley, you got Jamal Shedd coming off the bench, who I thought was fantastic in the postseason, Colin Murray Boyles, who had a tremendous rookie season. Like, I'm not saying they'd be favored in the Eastern Conference, but they'd have a shot, especially if things are going to blow up in Boston with Jaylen Brown. So I like the fit in Toronto a lot better than I would like to fit down in Dallas amongst the teams that are rumored to be interested in Kawhi.
2: Now, look, it's not the same management there in Toronto. Of course, we know Masai Ujiri. That's why Dallas is somewhat interested in Kawhi, is no longer in Toronto. But certainly the organization feels comfortable with him. But Termini, wouldn't you, if you're Toronto, should you be a little bit hesitant? Because Kawhi going into the last year of a deal, we know Kawhi is about that money. I mean, you have the whole aspiration thing going on. So clearly money is extremely important to Kawhi Leonard. And if they don't want to give him an extension right away, wouldn't you be wary of Kawhi Leonard playing on the final year of a deal? And what I mean by that is, if he feels any type of soreness in his knee, I mean, you feel like he's going to go out there and play when he doesn't have a contract extension?
0: I mean, I would think that if they're going to make a deal for him, that they're going to extend him. And I would also say I might feel the most confident in him when he's entering the final year of his deal, because he was entering a year where he could get extended this offseason, and he had the

0: conversation I had with Sam Mitchell, my co-host today, on the show on Sirius XM NBA Radio. And I think maybe the most valuable asset that a team was willing to move is that 2033 Suns pick. Now, granted, we don't know what the lottery rules, the anti-tanking stuff is going to be at that point and how these different draft picks are going to be weighted, but I can't imagine Phoenix is going to be good in 2033 when they don't have any picks leading up to it, when Devin Booker is going to be ancient by then. So I think that's a really good pick, which, again, people keep saying, well, they're trading for all these picks in the future. That doesn't mean they need to wait till 2033 to use it. They can package them in another deal to go out there and get another star, and with all the picks they got from Minnesota, with the pick they got here from Phoenix, the own picks that they have, they can put those together. They can go out and get a name to put around Con Knipple and Brandon Miller. And I like the idea that they moved off a guy who's got some character issues in Miles Bridges. They moved off a guy, I don't want to say he has character issues in LaMelo Ball, but there's questions to how seriously he takes the game. So I think that they kept the two best players on the team. My estimation, I had said it all year long, I like Brandon Miller, number one. I like Con Knipple, two. And then after that, I like LaMelo Ball. So if they were going to move any of those three guys, I felt they moved the right one. And then Miles Bridges, I had absolutely no issue with them moving on from.
1: Termini, is Jaylen Brown aware that in the long history of the NBA, sometimes really good players are either mentioned in trade conversations or actually have been traded, that maybe it's not the most offensive thing that's ever going to happen to him?
0: Well, I think the question for Jaylen Brown should be, why is a team still looking to move you after they swung and missed on Giannis when you're 29 years of age, when you finished sixth in the MVP voting, when you're a former finals MVP, when you're a second team All-NBA guy? Because that kind of tells me something about how they view you. And Zaz, I know you're not the biggest Celtic fan, but when I see the Heat, right, that's a smart front office. When you see San Antonio, smart front office, OKC, Golden State, Boston. I think we can all agree those are probably the best organizations in the entire sport. Danny Ainge as well out there in Utah, even though it's been a slow go since he got out there. And when those type of executives want to move off you when you're 29 years of age, that should tell you something. Like, that's not Nico Harrison moving off Jaylen Brown or, a bad front office or bad organization that wants to move off Jaylen Brown. That's one of the best guy just won executive of the year. That's one of the best organizations saying, you know what, it might be time, even beyond Giannis, to move off of Jaylen Brown. So that should be a little bit eyebrow raising, I think, for the rest of the league. And listen, I don't buy in that the analytics tell the full story on Jaylen Brown. Clearly, he's not the seventh best player on a team. Is that comment from Bobby Marks passed along on Sirius XM NBA Radio earlier this week? Obviously, that's not accurate, but it's also not accurate what Jaylen Brown says when he says he's the best two-way player in the sport. He's not even the best two-way player on his own team. So I think he values himself a little bit too much, and I think Boston is right to survey the landscape. I just think Boston may have done it in the wrong way, and now he has lost some of his value.
2: 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We appreciate
1: it. Thanks,
0: Termini. All right. Thanks for having me on, guys. Appreciate it.
2: 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Coming up next, Shanae weighs in on a huge problem, quote unquote, in the WNBA. We'll get into it right here on ESPN Radio.
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0: 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I don't know if your timeline is like mine with all the videos coming out of Venezuela, Zaslow, but it's...
1: It was 2.7+, you know, earthquakes, 7.2, 7.5. And when I heard that, I was like, I thought 5 is like total devastation. Yeah. And these were 2.7+, you know, registered on the Richter scale earthquakes. It's crazy. I don't get it, man.
0: Yeah, it's awful. I know that there's a bunch of rescuers from all over our country that have been there in Venezuela. And I mean, I saw a video today that somebody was rescued, and we're talking, you know, days without food, water, obviously trapped, very little oxygen, all that sort of stuff. Just awful, awful, awful. So our hearts go out to everybody affected by those earthquakes. Again, www.redcross.org/ESPN. You're listening to Amber and Ian. That was the voice of Jonathan Zaslow. He's filling in for Ian tonight here. We've been talking a lot about the NBA because free agency starts in less than 24 hours from now, and the NBA offseason is always lit. But let's talk a little bit about the WNBA because there's still full fallout from what happened between Alyssa Thomas and Caitlin Clark, Zaslow.
1: Everyone's very upset.
0: Everybody's very upset. So Alyssa Thomas, she ends up getting suspended. In hindsight, there was no foul during play when she put her fist on Caitlin Clark's throat. She gets suspended for a game after the fact. So obviously people have been commenting on it over the last few days. Shanae Ngumike, ESPN basketball analyst, was on WNBA Countdown, and she discussed the Alyssa Thomas suspension.
2: In that situation, if you're watching it in real time, both players who are known to make their issues known got up and kept going.
3: That's why I have
2: a problem, because if you're looking at the reaction even to this day, it breaks my heart, because players, even in Alyssa Thomas's caliber, whether you think she did it intentionally or not, she's dealing with a heightened level of vitriol right now based off of what this situation created, and that doesn't sit well with me. If the league could really handle this better in real time and figuring out how we want more points, we want more fouls, but how do we keep an eye on these specific matchups so we can avoid the narratives getting out of our control? Mm-hmm. I hope that happens moving forward in the future.
0: I love Shanae. I vehemently disagree with how she started that sentiment, because Zaslow, what she's essentially saying is because of the players' reaction, so them getting up and keeping it moving, keeping it keeping on, then that should factor into how those things are evaluated.
1: And yeah, the reason I don't like that.
0: Well, that's the reason I don't like that is I feel like, okay, so now we're going to be encouraging these players to flail and flop. And listen, we already have enough of that problems in the NBA, right? So now we're just encouraging everybody. Now it's going to be soccer out there. Sure, you guys have seen it all over the World Cup.
1: They should have stopped and fought. You know, I mean,
0: Caitlin Clark's got to pretend she's dying on the basketball court. She's got to roll around, pretend she's dying to try to get the call. Because that's what you got to do when somebody puts your fist on your throat in order for the refs to do their job. That's what I don't like about basing any of it on a player's reaction, because I do not want that nonsense.
1: This was a very easy one for me. Suspension felt appropriate to me. I don't think it deserved more than a one-game suspension. I certainly think the suspension is appropriate. And, I don't care for the whole if you froze that, you know, you're just looking at a still image here. Well, I mean, good. We have that information in front of us. We have that evidence in front of us to be able to determine, you know, if things are hostile, if it's a hostile act,
0: further
1: action should be taken. And look, there's no way you're going to convince me. I understand you see this in football all the time where, you know, a player's getting up, but he uses the guy on the ground as leverage and just kind of pushes him down, give him a little extra something. Nobody uses their fist to get up off the ground. You use your hand. Even if you're falling to the ground to stop yourself, you're using your hands. You don't ball up a fist to stop yourself from hitting the ground. That's not logical. It doesn't make sense. She had a fist for a reason, because she wanted to push down and put pressure on Caitlin Clark. Did she want to do it in her throat? I don't know, but she had a fist and she was pushing it into Caitlin Clark. This is a very easy cut and dry case for me.
0: Yeah. The Phoenix Mercury head coach was very unhappy about how this whole thing was handled. She said, Coach Tibbetts said that I'd hit on my disappointment in the suspension process by our league and our leaders in the W. She went on to say, this was not a thorough investigation, in my opinion.
1: I actually don't have a problem with her saying that, Amber, because one thing that I do notice about this league, like it really doesn't have great leadership. Okay. And it really does seem like we're putting our finger up and, you know, seeing which way the wind blows, you know, oh, everyone's upset. All right, let's do something about this. Like, there isn't any real, if we weren't making a big stink about this for the 24 hours afterward, I don't think there would have been any kind of suspension, and the reaction from everyone, and of course it's an extra reaction because it's Caitlin Clark, but the reaction from everyone shouldn't be the determining factor as to whether or not there's any kind of punishment that is handed out to Alyssa Thomas. Like, I think the punishment was appropriate, but I also believe that if it weren't Caitlin Clark, they wouldn't have done anything about it.
0: That doesn't make it okay. I should say he said that. Men can coach too, Zaslow. I don't know if you knew that. So Nate Tibbetts was unhappy that there wasn't enough of an investigation, though, is what he said. I agree with you that it shouldn't be based on the reaction. But in terms of the investigation itself, I don't really know what investigation needs to occur. You kind of just watch the video. It should have been called on the court. I mean, that's really... Yep. That's really it. And I mean, that's how these leagues evaluate things. They'll watch the video. I mean, not everything needs 35 player interviews to get it to decipher intent and what you can figure it out, just like the refs are doing in real time on the court. Like, hey, that was a foul. That should have been called. That was a flagrant. Whatever. You assess it visually, just like you do in a game. I don't think it needs some deeper investigation, frankly. And I mean, I think it was pretty cut and dry. The one thing I'll say, because when we talked about this last week, when we heard about the Alyssa Thomas suspension, and even right before the suspension came down, we were discussing this whole thing. And I said, you know, my problem is that I'm transparent. I didn't show up to the W and have been watching it, you know, for the last 20 years. I showed up to the W like a lot of people here in the last few years. And so what people who have been with this game forever, and the experts will tell you, is this has always been violent like that. Like, this is
1: part really physical league.
0: The game. It's a very, very physical league. And so there's a lot of stuff that gets let go. And so when we're all looking at it, feeling maybe like Caitlin Clark is being singled out or targeted because of her fame, they would tell you, no, that this is just part of the game. Alyssa Thomas putting a throw, you know, and you heard it with Shanae, where it almost sounded like Shanae, I don't think she was trying to defend Alyssa Thomas, but I do think Shanae is coming from that camp of, this is sort of part of it, man. Like, you're putting a fist on somebody's throat. That doesn't mean that there's some, you know, crazy intent behind it. I tend to agree with you. I'm not really sure it should be part of it. And again, it's hard for me to have these conversations because I'm not going to sit here and pretend like I'm a WNBA expert. When I'm just watching it, I'm like, what the heck? Why are they doing that? That looks crazy to me.
1: Yeah, and I get it that there are people who weren't big WNBA watchers who maybe are watching things now, but it's not as if they aren't people who it's not like it's people who don't know anything about basketball who are checking in on it. Like, you see that, you know it's not a basketball play, whether you watch the WNBA or not.
0: Right. Coming up next here. Today has been filled with drama in the World Cup. We'll catch you up on everything that's going on right here on ESPN Radio.
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0: zone. 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Looking, and it's top of the wall. 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
9: I'm Nick DeLuca. Knockout stage in the World Cup. Paraguay knocks off Germany in Foxborough, advancing to the round of 16 with a 4-3 win in penalties. Jose Canales scoring in sudden death to help Paraguay advance, held Germany to a draw after scoring the opening goal. VAR disallowing a Germany goal in extra time as they fall and are eliminated from the tournament. In the NBA, the Grizzlies trading two-time All-Star Ja Morant to the Blazers for Jeremy Grant and Chris Murray. Morant played in only 79 games over the last three seasons, was limited to 20 this year, averaging just under 20 points per game. Free agency in full swing. Bradley Beal declining his player option to become a free agent. ESPN Radio's David Dennis Jr. thinking Beal would be a good option in Miami.
10: Maybe Bradley Beal will be a functional contributor to, I mean, they're, now we're looking at Giannis and these guys. They are people that need cheap roster spots. Wouldn't be surprised if Bradley Beal ends up in Miami.
9: Dennis Jr. on Freddie and Harry. Meanwhile, the Warriors re-signing forward Kristaps Porzingis to a two-year $40 million deal likely prohibits the Dubs from using the full non-tax mid-level exception. Major League Baseball on a Monday night. The Guardians taking on the Rangers in Cleveland. Lead it 2-1, top six. Chase DeLauter, RBI double to give the Guardians the lead. Game on ESPN TV.
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14: 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And Jonathan Zaslow, he's here tonight filling in for Ian on Amber and Ian. 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Let's kick some balls, and for that, we're going to bring in Jake Zivin, lead play-by-play announcer for MLS on Apple TV. And Jake, thanks for hanging out with us. A huge one today for Paraguay. They knock Germany out, stun Germany in penalty kicks. Paraguay is now on to the round of 16. They will face the winner of France and Sweden. What was your reaction to Germany getting knocked out?
8: Oh, man, first big upset of this tournament, right, at least in the knockout round. And Germany was always so automatic in penalties. They never lost a penalty shootout in a World Cup. Now they have. It was incredibly dramatic. I mean, nothing beats a penalty shootout, especially at this stage as far as drama in sports is concerned. And I'll say this, and it's not just that they won in penalties, but the way that they played against Germany and really made it hard for Germany to score goals, they obviously only got one. That makes the United States' 4-1 win over Paraguay to start this whole tournament out for the U.S. That makes it look a lot better in retrospect. I mean, the U.S. dominated Paraguay, particularly in that first half, and this is a really good defensive Paraguay team. We saw that in qualifying. We're seeing it now as the tournament's gone on. So maybe it's changing the perspective on that result. It's even more impressive than we thought at the time a couple weeks ago.
9: Jake, does Germany have a beef with VAR taking away the goal in the second half?
8: Yeah, I think they do. And I know that those types of situations are now a point of emphasis. I think a lot of that is perhaps a little bit of an overreaction to this past Premier League season, and particularly Arsenal, the champions, who just love doing that on set pieces and corners, throwing everybody in the box and hoping, there wouldn't be a call and they could find a goal. And so heading into this tournament, it's a point of emphasis to try to cut back on kick plays, on kind of players intentionally getting in the way of the goalkeeper or other defenders. Again, like in basketball, you can set a pick. You're not supposed to be able to do that in soccer. But to me, it was a little soft. I don't think there was much there. I think that the German player has the right to be in that spot. I don't think he really moved into the goalkeeper. The goalkeeper was still able to kind of get away from that contact. For me, it was soft, especially going to VAR, right? It's supposed to be a clear and obvious error. It should be something that, 99 out of 100 people look at it and say, yeah, that was the wrong call on the field. Let's go to video review. I think it was soft, and yes, I do think Germany has a beef that they feel like they should have had that winner in extra time.
14: Well, Germany was the only upset, but we had an almost upset before them today. We thought for a moment that Japan was going to take down Brazil. Brazil ends up pulling it out there last second. They're going on, Jake, to face Ivory Coast or Norway. What was your reaction to that dramatic win from Brazil?
8: Yeah, again, I mean, look, the whole knockout round so far has been incredibly dramatic, at least in the way the games have ended. I think we've seen all three of the games played as knockout round football, knockout round soccer usually is. Teams are more reluctant to take chances, and so the game's usually a little tighter. This wasn't the most pretty game, particularly in the first half. Brazil was a lot better in the second half, and they found both their goals, and they deserve to win this game for sure. But another late winner for a Brazil team that still doesn't look like the Brazil, right, that just strikes fear in the heart of every single opponent. They don't look like that, and they haven't looked like that for a long time, but they're still there. They're onto the round of 16. There's still talent, and I think Brazil has a lot to prove. This team is motivated and has a lot to prove because everybody is talking about them in the way I just did, but this isn't the Brazil that I grew up with, that many of us grew up with. But hey, look, they're still there. They're on to the round of 16, and they're winning games, and they found a way today against Japan. Again, a win that I think they deserve, given particularly how they played in the second half.
9: Jake, what should we expect from Netherlands and Morocco tonight?
8: Great game, right? I mean, man, you look at the way the bracket was set up, to have these two groups paired together, the Brazil-Japan group and this Netherlands-Morocco group. Look, this should be a quarterfinal, right? I mean, these are two top 10 teams in the world, and they're meeting in the round of 32. I hope they both go for it. I hope that, both really try to take the game on and be the protagonist in this game, and that we finally get a really thrilling game for the whole 90 minutes, because we haven't had that yet in the round of 32. But this is, again, this and Brazil-Japan, for me, were the two games in the round of 32 for a neutral that I was really looking forward to. Obviously, the United States and Bosnia and Herzegovina is atop everybody's list in this country. But this should be the match of this round in the World Cup so far. These are two great teams that, if not faced against each other, surely could have expected to go deep into this tournament.
14: Jake Zivin, lead play-by-play announcer for MLS on Apple TV, joining us here on Amber and Ian. Jonathan Zaslow filling in for Ian tonight. Jake, Canada became the first World Cup co-host to play an elimination game on foreign soil. They won that game. They knocked off South Africa. They're on to the round of 16 for the first time in that country's history. What are you making right now of Team Canada?
8: Yeah, look, it's weird to say this because they've won two games in a World Cup. They never won a World Cup game before. They're into the round of 16. So that's an incredible accomplishment. But I think a lot of people are a little bit underwhelmed or wanting more from this Canada team, because I have really high expectations for them and have had high expectations for them for years. I mean, they finished first in qualifying in CONCACAF, in North America, our region, for the Qatar World Cup. And then they bombed out of that World Cup. They disappointed in Qatar in 2022. Of course, they didn't have to qualify for this one as the host, but there's so much talent on that team playing for big, big clubs around the world. And as I'm saying, I'm a little underwhelmed by them because they haven't dominated games, and they finished second in their group. They didn't win their group. I mean, the note that you just gave about them winning a knockout round on foreign soil in a World Cup they're hosting, they didn't want to have to do that. They wanted to stay in Vancouver, mm-hmm. and if they had won their group, they would have stayed in Canada for these knockout round games. So we're still waiting to see them kind of be at their best. They're getting Alphonso Davies back. He is the best player in this region, best player on this continent. He plays for Bayern Munich. He's an incredible player for Canada. Injured for the group stage, returned at the end of that game yesterday. And if he can play from the start and he can contribute and he can be at his best, then he can carry Canada. We're still waiting to see them at their best. But look, it's good for the region. I think Canada being good, Mexico being good, that pushes the United States, and the U.S. will try to join them as hosts in the round of 16.
15: Jake, we're obviously only a few games into the round of 32, but what do you make so far of the expanded format this year?
8: Yeah, I don't mind it at all. We've had some great Cinderella stories. Cape Verde is the top of that list. They've got to play Argentina. I mean, everyone's expecting them to lose and lose by a lot, and they might, but just them being there at this point and what they were able to do in the group stage to get there is a wonderful story. You know, the World Cup is not like the NCAA tournament. There usually are not Cinderellas in the World Cup. Only 8 countries have ever won a World Cup, and it's all the big ones. It's Germany, it's Spain, it's France, it's Italy, it's Brazil, Argentina. It's those countries that have won the World Cup. So we're waiting to see, can there be a Cinderella? And so expanding the tournament a little bit and making it from the 32, it gives us a little bit of that. Again, a team like Cape Verde shows that this was not a bad idea. I would like to see, I'm going to probably get criticism from saying this, I'd like to see him go to 64. If we're at 48, I think you go to 64. Because I don't love the third place teams advancing. I just think it took some drama out of the final match day, right? When there was less desperation for some teams that knew a draw sends us both through in second and third, or even, we're good, but what Norway did, not really feeling pressure to win the group. Now, again, that they were going to finish second, so maybe they do that anyway in the old format. But if it's just through a round of 16, that position, winning the group might put them in a better position. So maybe there's more motivation to do that. So I think it's going to go to 64. I don't mind it. I think it's a good thing. I think there has been, this World Cup has been just as competitive as every other one, right? And that was the one criticism of the expansion, is it's going to lead to more blowouts. And I don't think it really did. And I also think it created some Cinderella stories, which is great for a tournament like this.
14: It's like the NCAA, just expanding tournaments. Once we expand, it got expanded again.
8: Right.
14: It's pretty much the same thing. Jake Zivin joining us. Before I get you out of here, Jake, we got to look ahead to Team USA's match against Bosnia on Wednesday. What are we in for?
8: We're playing, the United States are playing a resilient team. I mean, this Bosnia and Herzegovina team has been up against it for months. They had to qualify through the European playoffs. They had to go to Wales. They went down a goal. They scored a goal late to send it to penalties. They won in penalties. Then they had to host Italy, the Giants of Italy, in the do-or-die game, in the playoff final. Winner goes to the World Cup. Again, they concede first. They're trailing, but they find a way to tie the game, and they send it to penalties, and again, they win in penalties. That's just to get to the World Cup. And then at the World Cup, look, they did well to draw Canada, the host, in Canada's opening game in Toronto in this emotional environment. Then they get kind of smashed by Switzerland. They lose 4-1. It was a closer game than that. The goals were scored late, but still, now there's no momentum, and you go into the final game in the group stage against Qatar. You have to win to go through. It's a lot of pressure, and they handle business. So it's a team, it's a country that has dealt with that pressure, dealt with those difficult situations well. They're not going to be a team that is going to want to have the ball and is going to want to dominate the game and have these world-class players all over the field to play for these huge clubs. The United States is probably going to have more of the possession, and it's going to be on them to dictate the game. We've seen the United States have success at this tournament when they've had to dictate the game, and that's a good thing. And that's something that usually isn't true of the United States. That's what I think a lot of us have been so happy to see, to be honest, with the U.S. But it won't be easy. And it's against a team, again, that's used to having their backs against the wall. So even if the U.S. gets the first goal, even if they go up and they're leading by a goal late, Bosnia and Herzegovina won't feel uncomfortable in that situation. They won't feel like they're out of it until the game is over. It's going to be a difficult game, I think, for the United States against a resilient team. But the U.S. are favorites. And we have never, literally, never seen this before. The United States going into a knockout round match of the World Cup as the favorites. How they respond to that is going to say a lot about this team, but I think we've seen so far in this tournament that this team has what it takes to go into the game as a favorite and win it. And you know the crowd's going to be great in the Bay Area as well. The support's been incredible for the U.S. so far.
14: 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Jake, we really appreciate you hopping on with us.
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0: Former NBA players Malik Beasley and Ed Davis were indicted in the latest wave of charges stemming from the government's sprawling gambling investigation that has rocked the NBA. Jonathan Zaslow is filling in for Ian here on Amber and Ian. So federal prosecutors, Zaz, are alleging that Malik Beasley, when he was playing for the Milwaukee Bucks, he agreed with Ed Davis in 2024 to manipulate his performance in several games so that Ed Davis and other co-conspirators could place fraudulent wagers on his performance. Why would Malik Beasley do this? According to federal prosecutors, they're alleging that he did this because he accepted bribes, essentially. He did this to reduce or pay off debts that apparently he owed to Ed Davis. That's what, again, the indictment is alleging. Davis extended Beasley several loans after he racked up millions of dollars in gambling debt, despite earning tens of millions of dollars during his almost decade-long NBA career, Zaz.
1: Yeah, there's some really, really damning stuff out there. You know, for instance, earlier today, there's a copy of a text message exchange between Ed Davis and Malik Beasley, where Ed Davis, you know, says, only way you can beat Vegas is sports betting. Everything else, they got the edge. Beasley tells him, I'm trying to find like $2,000. I'll do my best to pay it in full. Beasley owes Ed Davis money. Ed Davis lent him money. Beasley owes Ed Davis money. And then Ed Davis responds with, do you have Snapchat? And Beasley says, not really. Why? And he goes, because I want to talk to you about some stuff on there. You can't do it here. Better to talk on there. We can make some good money. And of course, from the way that I understand it is on Snapchat, like the messages erase. It's that kind of
0: deal. Oh, that's how you understand it, Zaslow?
1: That's how I understand it. The kids, you know, I hear them chatting. That's the word on the street, that the messages, they erase. That's how all the kids communicate. They don't do the texting anymore. They do it on Snapchat. And, you know, we did this with Jonte Porter. We did this with Terry Rozier, where you'll have the clips will be shown. You know, you got the Twitter sleuths. All right, everybody's a detective when it comes to stuff like this. And they'll find the videos like, oh, look at this play right here. But if I tell you, Amber, the stuff now that's showing up with Malik Beasley, that's some really, really damning stuff. Like, yeah. They're showing videos here, and the behavior is... The behavior is really, it really matches up with someone who is doing things that have to do with gambling. Like, it's pretty bad. It's pretty bad.
0: Yeah. Well, all of this obviously looks very, very bad. I think it's remarkable when you hear these stories. I think a lot of people's reaction is probably like, why would Malik Beasley, like, you couldn't, like, you don't have, you're Malik Beasley, you don't have $2,000 to pay this off, you know, like when he's in those text messages, he's saying, I'm trying to come up with a couple thousand. This man, according to the internet anyways, made almost $60 million in his NBA career. $60 million? And you can't come up with a couple thousand. And so instead, you're going to do these things that are being alleged that he did. And we'll see, of course, if he actually did them. He's presumed innocent until he's found guilty. We understand that. But certainly what this does is, I think, lend itself to the bigger picture problem that more and more we're seeing that there may be a gambling issue with some players permeating across sports. And this isn't just exclusive to the NBA. I take the attitude, Zaslow, that this means that there's transparency.
1: I agree.
0: And this means that there's a heightened effort. Now, I understand some of this with Malik Beasley. It's between him and Ed Davis. And, you know, it's not like he's necessary. It's not like Malik Beasley's walking into a sports book and gambling on himself, right? He's not gambling on the under and then making sure it hits or anything like that. I understand that this is sort of an unusual situation, but that's how these players get targeted, is apparently a lot of the times. And so normally it's names that are smaller than Malik Beasley. But a lot of the times, the guys and gals that get targeted who play sports at the professional level by people who are involved in this industry and want the insider information and also the inside track to try to get them to shave stats and throw games and that sort of stuff, they're targeted because they know that they're going to be financially vulnerable. And so maybe Malik Beasley found himself in a situation where he was financially vulnerable because of apparently allegedly his own gambling debts there. And so then that makes this whole situation so much more magnified, and it catapults. And I don't, you know, he may have gotten himself so deep in it that maybe he didn't know how to actually get out of it. And now here you are with the FBI knocking on your door.
1: Yeah, I certainly don't subscribe to the whole, because this is so, the gambling is so readily available to you. It's right there on your phone. It's right there in our hands at all times. We could place, you know, wagers. I think that it helps being able to keep track of stuff like this. I think because it is legalized, we are able to track when something like this might happen. I mean, you go back however many years ago before it was regulated like this, how often was stuff like this happening that we would never find out about,
0: right,
1: because it's not regulated? Obviously, stuff like this has happened for a very long time. So now, can some, you know, small little tweaks here and there happen where, like, you don't have prop bets for, you know, lesser players? Yeah, that's probably, there are probably tweaks like that that, you know, the gambling industry can consider. But this is not a result of gambling being more available to everyone. These guys get caught because gambling is right, more readily available to everyone.
0: Yeah, I tend to believe that that's accurate. And it's easier to get caught, because also it's like, hey, we're, you know, the allegations are they're placing bets on Beasley's individual performance to the tune of $75,000, $121,000. That's the kind of money we're talking about. And that's when the winnings look like that. It's kind of easy for sports books to be like, huh, this person's really good at predicting Malik Beasley. You know, it's like, huh? Why are we getting beat? And the one thing that Vegas doesn't like to do is lose. The sports books don't like to lose. So they have a vested interest in also exposing all of this stuff and tracking it as well and turning it over to authorities.
1: Yeah, I mean, Amber, you got to see some of these videos out there with Malik Beasley, especially from that 24 season with Milwaukee. The evidence, knowing what we think we know now, it's pretty damning.
0: Yeah, it doesn't look great. Coming up next, the Memphis Grizzlies are free from Ja Morant. We'll talk about it right here on ESPN Radio.
2: Hey, this is Rich Eisen. 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And we'll kick it around with Taylor Twellman on that and throw open the in-studio doors for actors Colin Hanks and J.K. 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
10: I'm Nick DeLuca. Knockout stage in the World Cup. Netherlands and Morocco nearing kickoff in Guadalupe, Mexico. Earlier, Paraguay knocking off Germany in Foxborough to advance to the round of 16. 4-3 win in penalties. Jose Canales scoring in sudden death to send Paraguay to the next round. Julio Encio scoring the first goal for Paraguay. Kai Havertz scoring the 54th minute equalizer for Germany. Had a VAR disallowed goal in extra time. Germany headed home. ESPN soccer analyst Frank LeBeauf says that tough questions need to be asked for the Germans after an early exit.
11: There were so many mistakes, so many names who shouldn't have been on the field where some others were on the bench. So Nagelsmann can say bye-bye, I think, to the national team. He's going to be resigned or sacked. But according to what we have seen since the beginning of the World Cup, it's only fair.
10: Elsewhere in the NBA, the Grizzlies are trading two-time All-Star guard Ja Morant to the Blazers for Jeremy Grant and Chris Murray. Morant has only played in 79 games over the last three seasons, limited to 20 this past year, where he averaged 19.5 points per game. The Warriors are re-signing big man Kristaps Porzingis to a two-year $40 million deal. On the NFL, the Lions are releasing corner Terrion Arnold. He's facing felony charges on multiple counts, including armed robbery and kidnapping.
0: Hey, it's Michelle Smallman, and coming up Tuesday, we'll get you ready for NBA free agency, including which superstar will be traded next, and of course, what's next when it comes to LeBron's future. It's on Sportsmanlike, 6 a.m. Eastern, right here on ESPN Radio, ESPN2, and ESPNU.

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0: Draymond opts out of that contract. It opens the window for the Warriors to offer a free agent. Maybe it's LeBron. Maybe it's somebody else. I'm not making any assumptions about anything. I'm just telling you these are the facts here on June 29th.
1: Wizards president of basketball operations Michael Winger has talked glowingly about Anthony Davis. But if I'm Mike Dunleavy Jr. in that Warrior front office, I'm putting a phone call in to see if Davis is available in trade discussions.
2: I do think about this for LeBron and if he might just want to have a little fun at the end here.
3: Does it still hold up, Zaza? The banger. Now, if somebody like you...
4: Timeless.
3: Well, okay, all right. If somebody like you has been to 30 Pearl Jam concerts, and again, has an app on his phone to track that.
4: Yep.
3: Do you like these very popular... What is this, from Black? Is that the album Black? Is that what it was?
4: Jeremy, this is from their first album, 10.
3: 10. Not Black, they, 10, sure.
4: They don't play this song all that often. So when they play, you know, stuff like Jeremy or Alive, no, everyone still loves it. Yeah.
3: Oh, yeah, it's Alive. Great. That's the other one. Okay. See, I thought like a purist like yourself would like, you know, like poo-poo on the popular songs. That's what you got to do when you really love a band.
4: No.
3: To prove that you really love the band, you can't really love their popular. You got to pretend you're too cool for their popular.
5: Got to love the B-side.
4: No, I'm not gatekeeping. Yeah. I'm not gatekeeping. Like, it's cool if they play the super popular songs at a show so everybody's happy. Although, I will tell you, the majority of the audience at a Pearl Jam show, they're like me. Like, that is the audience that is still selling out these buildings when they play. Like, it's a lot of me that's there.
3: There can't be too many of yous. I refuse to believe it. All right. So LeBron James, he has a lot of things in common with you, but he might be headed to Golden State because Draymond Green opted out of his player option. That gives Golden State flexibility. And so a lot of people then immediately jump to the conclusion that maybe they're going to use that flexibility on LeBron James. We also started getting the rumblings that Golden State might be talking to the Washington Wizards about Anthony Davis. So could we be seeing a LeBron AD reunion alongside Steph and Draymond in Golden State? The thing I haven't actually even asked you yet, Zaslo, is do you think that that's great at all from a basketball perspective?
4: I'm more along the lines of, these guys aren't going to fit. These are all-time great players. You find a way to make it work, okay? Give me as many great players as possible, and we'll find a way to make that work. But my hesitation when it comes to these super teams is the way that the new CBA is constructed. I think it was back in 2023, so we've seen this now for a few years. The way that the new CBA allows or doesn't allow you to build your roster is gone are the days that you can have, you know, your big three. If you have a big three, they better all not be making max money because you cannot field a team anymore with three max players. We know how that was down here. Wade, Bosh, James, big three, all making the big money. That's okay. You could still field a championship roster around them. That's not how you build teams anymore. Like, you can't have three players making max money. The rest of your team is going to be all minimum contracts, and that team is not winning anything. So if you're going to wind up acquiring three players of that stature, they have to take significant pay cuts.
3: Right. They would have to take significant pay cuts. Heck, I mean, obviously Draymond is part of this because he's clearly renegotiating with them. The fact that he opted out to try to give them this flexibility. Kristaps Porzingis then goes and signs an extension with Golden State. That extension, 2 years, $40 million reportedly, puts a hamper in this whole plan. It throws a monkey wrench right into this whole LeBron AD thing because the Porzingis extension cuts directly into that $15 million non-tax mid-level exception that people were saying they were going to use on LeBron. That already, in and of itself, Zazzle, LeBron playing for $15 million, like that in and of itself, it's a massive pay cut. Massive pay cut for LeBron James. But even if we suspended belief and decided that that was possible, well, now it's quite literally not even possible to pay him that much because they extended Porzingis. Bobby Marks tweeted out 9 minutes ago, here, right now, currently, as it stands, is the Golden State projected roster, projected salary. This is before Draymond Green's new contract. Projected salary.
4: Go on.
3: $177 million. First apron, $209 million. Using $6.1 million of the non-tax mid-level hard caps a team at the first apron. So already you have Golden State right up against the first apron, and then you're talking about paying Draymond, and now you want them to somehow bring in AD and LeBron, unless they're very willing, unless that ownership is willing to go into the second apron. And we only saw one team do that this past season. I think it was the Cleveland Cavaliers, right? No other team was in the second apron this past season. So now we're thinking that Golden State is going to be willing to do that, to make this all work for a team that looks a lot like Olden State. I mean, there's not a lot of guarantees that Anthony Davis is going to be able to give you a full season, and that 41-year-old LeBron is going to look like, heck, it would have evolved this happened 10 years ago.
4: You have to, you're also leaving out, you probably have to find someone to take Jimmy Butler.
3: Right.
4: You know, Jimmy
3: I haven't
4: Butler
3: even
4: makes
3: mentioned that part of this.
4: Like $55 million, and he's coming off of a severe knee injury, and he's 37 years old. Mm-hmm. Is somebody taking Jimmy Butler's contract from you? Are you attaching multiple first-round picks to Jimmy Butler to get someone to take that contract? Like, I don't know how that happens. I feel like maybe we as media, we might be a couple steps behind here, where this was something that the Warriors, you know, explored, but you see the Porzingis deal today, and it's like, yeah, maybe they've already struck out on that idea, and they're moving forward.
3: That's almost what it feels like to me, because when we started the show tonight, and when I was hearing stuff all day, I was thinking, okay, I mean, this has been one of the destinations linked to LeBron for weeks, so it stood to reason that maybe there'd be some sort of conversation there, that there'd be more smoke as it pertains to Golden State, because maybe there was some negotiations happening, or they were exploring their options. But now tonight, at almost 9:30 on the East Coast, I feel even less like it's a possibility than I did, frankly, a few days ago, because now, especially with this Porzingis extension, I'm just not seeing how it's very possible. And the Anthony Davis component getting thrown into it honestly just confuses me, because I don't really know why it's necessary for Golden State. If they wanted to try to acquire LeBron, that's
4: one thing.
3: It's
4: about attracting LeBron.
3: So LeBron's only going to go there for AD. He's not going to go there for Steph and Draymond. Reportedly, he's always wanted to play with Steph. That was the whole thing. So there you have it. Plenty more coming up. We're going to find out what's a big deal and what's not a big deal right here on ESPN Radio.
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4: I'm Nick DeLuca. Knockout stage in the World Cup. Netherlands and Morocco in Guadalupe, Mexico. They are scoreless in the 30th minute. Earlier, Paraguay knocking off Germany in Foxborough, advancing to the round of 16 with a 4-3 win in penalties. Jose Canales scoring in sudden death to clinch the Paraguay victory. In the NBA, the Grizzlies are trading two-time All-Star Ja Morant to the Blazers for Jeremy Grant and Chris Murray. Morant has been limited to 79 games over the last three seasons, played in only 20 this year. Memphis had explored trading Morant at the deadline. They get the deal done with Portland. Now, a move for the Blazers. Could they still add to their roster? ESPN Radio's Freddie Coleman says this doesn't rule out a potential move for Jaylen Brown.
18: I wonder how much this rules out a potential trade with Jaylen Brown. Because you have all these pieces. Maybe it doesn't. Maybe you're setting up all these pieces, maybe a package, a three-team package with Jaylen Brown in the middle of that. I have no idea. But we've seen a lot of strange things. Strange moves that happen with NBA free agency starting tomorrow. Ja Morant with the Portland trip. Wow.
4: Coleman on Freddie and Harry. Elsewhere, Warriors forward Draymond Green declining his player option to become a free agent. The move creating some flexibility for Golden State to pursue LeBron James in free agency, while Golden State is re-signing big man Kristaps Porzingis to a two-year $40 million deal prohibits the Dubs from the full non-tax mid-level exception.
2: Hey, it's Michelle Smallman, and coming up Tuesday with NBA free agency about to tip off, we ask Adam Schefter which quarterback will be next to sign a big money deal when he joins us at 8 a.m. Eastern Time. It's on Sportsman, like 6 a.m. Eastern, right here on ESPN Radio, ESPN2, and ESPNU.

0: progressive.com. Good with the easy riddles.
1: Uh-huh.
0: Yeah, the ones you got to think about, you can count me out. You know, I ain't getting those.
1: Look, don't ask me math questions on the show, and don't make me ask some philosophy questions. I don't know any of that. Riddles I might get from time to time. The riddle I now want to try to figure out and how to answer it is, what in the heck does Portland have planned next? Because I'm looking at just a breakdown of the roster, and you'll laugh at this. Point guard, shooting guard, power forward, point guard, small forward, center, center. Point guard, shooting guard, shooting guard, shooting guard. They only have three real power position players. They have a power forward in Kamara, who I'm not, I know what he's able to accomplish. They have Donovan Klingon at center and Jan Hansen at center. The only other forward they have is Odveji, and that's it. Everybody else on that team is a guard.
0: Yeah.
1: You have to trade away multiple guards to try to make this roster work.
0: Yeah, we're going to have to see what the Portland Trail Blazers' plans are for the rest of the offseason, and what are the Golden State Warriors' plans. Is LeBron, AD part of them? We'll discuss that coming up next. It's Game Night on ESPN Radio.
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0: This is ESPN Radio. 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And we're all wondering, how is this Jaylen Brown Celtics saga going to ultimately play out? And I love what I heard from Shump right there. Mm-hmm. I think the situation is he's their most valuable asset, at least that they're willing to part with.
1: Right.
0: And it doesn't mean they don't want you, but it means that you're the most valuable asset that they have. And I don't know where this relationship is at. It feels like it's over and that you can't repair it. But I look at this like having an argument with somebody and then you're like, all right.

0: trying to figure out how the Heat are going to build this. Today, Andrew Wiggins, they come up with an extension for him, 3 years and like $60 million. But they have no shooters to put around Bam or Giannis. What are some of the options right now in the open market for the Heat?
1: Yeah, and there was some reporting today about them being sort of hesitant to go too deep into luxury tax and, you know, they printed a bunch of CBA mumbo jumbo that nobody's interested in. But, you know, there's some guys out there, you know, names that have been floated out, you know, and I'm not sort of just, I'm not reporting this, but just hearing people have talked about sort of Tim Hardaway Juniors, you know, even Mike Conley with Minnesota sort of making that the point guard move. If he plays another season, he could be a guy that's willing to sign with them. And, you know, they've got a pretty tall task. And I think the challenge for them, you know, is finding shooting and just finding really, like, rotation players, guys who you could see having real playoff minutes that could amplify the strengths and really put Bam and Giannis, which is not a easy fit offensively. You know, as far as all the hype defensively those guys are going to have, they are a little bit redundant in their skills offensively. And trying to figure out how to put those guys in a good position and build out a rotation.
2: He's Jamal Collier, covers the NBA for ESPN. Jamal, thanks for joining us tonight, man. We appreciate it.
1: It's been a wild month, guys. I'm hoping July will be just as exciting.
2: Oh, I'm sure it will. I'm sure it will, man. Thanks again.
1: Thanks a lot, y'all.
2: Great stuff there by Jamal. I'm Emmett Golden alongside John Michaels. This is Game Night. Coming up next, can Ja Morant turn his career around in Portland? That's straight ahead on Game Night.
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0: And they huffed and they puffed against this Paraguay side that are very good defensively. That's how they qualify for this tournament. We didn't see that in the US game, but we saw it today, and the penalties were super exciting. I thought Paraguay were going to throw it away.
1: Yeah,
0: they had two penalties to win, and they missed both. They finally got over the line. However, it's likely they will play France next. So it's been a good tournament for them. This is a great result for them. Obviously, getting to the round of 16 for Germany, terrible.
2: Germany had three different players fail to convert a penalty kick in the shootout. Paraguay advances. First time they've reached the round of 16 in the World Cup since 2010. Also moving on is Brazil, a 2-1 win over Japan. Brazil advancing to the round of 16 for the 11th consecutive World Cup. Every tournament since 1986 when the round was reinstated, Brazil will face either Ivory Coast or Norway in the round of 16. Brazil getting the game winner in the fifth minute of stoppage time. In the second half, ESPN analyst Frank LeBeouf and Don Hutchinson.
3: I thought Brazil were good in the first half, but I thought they had a spell in the second half, first 20 minutes, where they were brilliant. And it was simple. You know, they got the ball out wide. They problem solved in terms of where the Japan weakness is, and it was defending crosses into the box. Martinelli got the finisher. And, you know, my man of the match from that game was Bruno Guimarães, because you know, it's a lesson to boys and girls under the huge pressure that he was under on the edge of the box. Normally you think, and you're looking at the clock and you think there's seconds left on it, I'm going to try and pull the trigger. I might get lucky and I might go in the top corner. He had the football nous and the intelligence and the brains to go, no, Martinelli's in a better position. Slid one into him, great finish.
4: Yeah, they deserve to win, but in a neutral point of view, you're a bit heartbroken for Japan because they've done what they had to do. They weren't maybe as good as Brazil. They don't have the past of that beautiful team, the beautiful country as Brazil. But they fought hard. They were talented. They worked hard. And they gave what they had to do to give, and credit to them.
2: Brazil with its 16th comeback win in World Cup history. Japan, meanwhile, has never advanced in the knockout stage. Speaking of getting knocked out, took just about 15 minutes Monday morning. That's next. SportsCenter All Night. It's ESPN Radio.
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0: walk-off wins before we get to July. Speaking of wins for Chicago, White Sox pull away from the Orioles, and they pick up an 8-2 win over Baltimore. White Sox seeing all nine starters with at least one hit. First time that's happened this season. ESPN insider Tim Kirkchen.
1: They were 27th in the league in runs scored last year. They are 8th in the league in runs scored. Last year, they were 23rd in the major leagues in home runs. This year, they're 2nd. This is how you win in today's game. You hit the ball out of the ballpark. And Colson Montgomery and others, Murakami, who's hurt right now, has been great. So they have, first off, they're just a young, hungry team that is sick and tired of losing.
2: Being terrible.
1: They have a really good manager that knows exactly what he's doing. But the reason they are where they are is they are a good hitting team, especially hitting the ball out of the ballpark. And we saw that again tonight.
0: Speaking of hitting the ball out of the park, Twins, 3 homers accounting for 4 of the 5 runs. They beat the Astros 5-4. Well, when you don't put the ball in the net, you go home. That's next. SportsCenter All Night continues. It's ESPN Radio.
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0: out of 16 for the 11th consecutive World Cup. Every tournament since 1986, when the round was reinstated, Brazil will face either Ivory Coast or Norway in the round of 16. Brazil getting the game winner in the fifth minute of stoppage time in the second half. ESPN analyst Frank LeBeouf and Don Hutchinson.
1: I thought Brazil were good in the first half, but I thought they had a spell in the second half, first 20 minutes, where they were brilliant. And it was simple. You know, they got the ball out wide, they problem solved in terms of where the Japan weakness is, and it was defending crosses into the box. Martinelli got the finisher, and, you know, my man of the match from that game was Bruno Guimarães, because, you know, it's a lesson to boys and girls under the huge pressure that he was under on the edge of the box. Normally you think, and you're looking at the clock, and you think there's seconds left on it, I'm going to try and pull the trigger. I might get lucky, and I might go in the top corner. He had the football nous and the intelligence and the brains to go, no, Martinelli's in a better position. Slid one into him, great finish.
2: Yeah, they deserve to win, but in a neutral point of view, you're a little bit heartbroken for Japan, because they've done what they had to do. They weren't maybe as good as Brazil. They don't have the past of that beautiful team, the beautiful country as Brazil. But they fought hard. They were talented. They worked hard, and they gave what they had to do to give. And credit to them.
0: Brazil with its 16th comeback win in World Cup history. Japan, meanwhile, has never advanced in the knockout stage. Speaking of getting knocked out, took just about 15 minutes Monday morning. That's next. SportsCenter All Night. It's ESPN Radio.
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1: 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Spent a decade in the NFL with the Titans, Jets, Cardinals, rushed for 2,006 yards in 2009, which still ranks seventh in a season in NFL history. Was the NFL Offensive Player of the Year. But now former running back Chris Johnson revealing a bigger challenge. Diagnosed with ALS last year using a computer voice program when he told Michael Strahan on GMA why he's come forward.
2: Because if sharing my story helps even one person get diagnosed sooner, inspires more research, or gives another family hope, then it's worth it. Honestly, I don't know if you ever fully process it. At first, you're in shock, then you realize you have two choices. You can give up or you can fight. I chose to fight.
3: And Brittany, what was it like for you when you found out that Chris had ALS?
4: All I could think about was our kids and how young they are. Just, you're in denial. You want it to be anything else. You want the doctors to be wrong. The life that we previously had is like now a thing of the past. But we're still hopeful. We're hopeful that a breakthrough will happen, or, you know, God, a miracle will happen.
1: Chris Johnson is 40 years old, says he was diagnosed with the disease in 2025, even though there's no history of ALS in his family. Back to baseball, Pirates and Phillies. Phillies jumped out in front early.
5: Ashcraft, a long set, and the pitch on the way. Harper blasts. Long gone to right. A missile deep into the lower seats in right field. A two-run home run for Harper, his 20th of the season. And the Phillies now with a 5-0 lead here in the third inning.
1: Phillies were up by 5 through 3 innings, but the Pirates came all the way back.
6: Swing, fly ball, right field, fairly deep. Hill back, warning track, looking up, and there it goes! Andy Rodriguez hits a 3-run homer! What a big homer for Andy Rodriguez, and the Pirates have an 11-7 lead in Philly.
1: 93-7 the fan, 11-7 the final, as the Pirates rally and get the win. Phillies four homers tied for a season high, led by 5 runs through 3 innings, their largest blown lead this season. 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
7: How good is that? Are you ready to take?
0: Number 5.
1: It took a good night's rest and then about 15 minutes in a Monday morning playoff. 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
8: And it's over, and Victor Hovland on the first playoff hole has won the 2026 Travelers Championship. Beat Scottie Scheffler in a one-hole playoff. They were tied at 21 under for Hovland, his 8th career victory. 700 FedEx Cup points, moves into number 20. A hug with his caddy. What a moment for Victor Hovland. It was a day later and one hole later, and he's a champion again at the Travelers Championship.
0: Number 4.
1: Dodgers get win number 55, picking up some insurance runs along the way. AM 570 LA Sports.
9: Pitch from Crook.
10: And Ohtani belts it high and deep to right. Forget it. Oh, this ball's way out of here. Over to the top of Home Run Hill between the trees. A 3-run home run for Shohei Ohtani.
0: Number 3.
1: Brewers get their 51st win with Joey Ortiz breaking an 8th-inning tie. 620 WTMJ.
6: The 1-1. And a fly ball to center. Hit well. Friedel back at the track. At the wall. Joey goes deep. A 2-run shot. Ortiz answers the call in the 8th. And the Brewers lead it 5-3.
1: Boston still riding the wave of their sweep of the Yankees over the weekend, starting early against Washington before Wilson Contreras even had a chance to get himself ejected. WEEI.
11: The pitch is swung on and driven high and deep into left field. Way back, Wilson! On to Lansdowne for Venezuela. A 3-run ball. Sox lead it 3-1.
0: Number 1.
1: We haven't even reached July, and the Cubs already have 10 walk-off wins this season. Cubs Radio Network.
9: The 1-0. Suzuki hits a high fly ball deep left. Going back, Bowen at the wall, leaps, and this one is off the wall! Cubs win! Cubs win! Crow Armstrong scores! Seiya Suzuki delivers! 10th walk-off of the year for the Cubs as they beat the Padres 3-2.
1: 10 walk-off wins before we get to July. Speaking of wins for Chicago, White Sox pull away from the Orioles, and they pick up an 8-2 win over Baltimore. White Sox seeing all 9 starters with at least one hit. First time that's happened this season. ESPN insider Tim Kirchen.
12: They were 27th in the league in runs scored last year. They are 8th in the league in runs scored. Last year, they were 23rd in the major leagues in home runs. This year, they're 2nd. This is how you win in today's game. You hit the ball out of the ballpark. And Colson Montgomery and others, Murakami, who's hurt right now, has been great. So they have, first off, they're just a young, hungry team that is sick and tired of losing.
13: Being terrible.
12: They have a really good manager that knows exactly what he's doing. But the reason they are where they are is they are a good hitting team, especially hitting the ball out of the ballpark. And we saw that again tonight.
1: Speaking of hitting the ball out of the park, Twins, 3 homers accounting for 4 of the 5 runs. They beat the Astros 5-4. Well, when you don't put the ball in the net, you go home. That's next. SportsCenter All Night continues. It's ESPN Radio.
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0: you know, it's a lesson to boys and girls under the huge pressure that he was under on the edge of the box. Normally you think, and you're looking at the clock and you think there's seconds left on it, I'm going to try and pull the trigger. I might get lucky and I might go in the top corner. He had the football nous and the intelligence and the brains to go, no, Martinelli's in a better position. Slid one into him. Great finish.
1: Yeah, they deserve to win. But in a neutral point of view, you're a bit heartbroken for Japan because they've done what they had to do. They weren't maybe as good as Brazil. They don't have the past of that beautiful team, the beautiful country as Brazil. But they fought hard. They were talented. They worked hard. And they gave what they had to do to give, and credit to them.
2: Brazil with its 16th comeback win in World Cup history. Japan, meanwhile, has never advanced in the knockout stage. Speaking of getting knocked out, took just about 15 minutes Monday morning. That's next. SportsCenter All Night. It's ESPN Radio.
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0: knockout stage. Speaking of getting knocked out, took just about 15 minutes Monday morning. 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
1: 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Golf darkness on Sunday didn't allow the Travelers Championship to be finished then. Victor Hovland and Scottie Scheffler tied after 72 holes. They slept on it for one more night, then had a Monday morning tee time to play the 18th hole again.
2: And it's over, and Victor Hovland on the first playoff hole has won the 2026 Travelers Championship. Beat Scottie Scheffler in a one-hole playoff. They were tied at 21 under. For Hovland, his eighth career victory. 700 FedEx Cup points, moves into number 20.

0: A hug with his caddy. What a moment for Victor Hovland. It was a day later and one hole later, and he's a champion again at the Travelers Championship.
1: Eighth career PGA Tour victory, as you heard, first since the Valspar Championship in March of 2025. Hit his approach shot on the playoff hole to about 6.5 feet, made the birdie putt. Scheffler missed his birdie putt of just over 2 feet to extend the playoff, and Victor Hovland winds up as the champ.
2: You always want to try to beat the best, and you know, what he's been doing the last few years is just super impressive, and have so much respect for him and his game, and to go up against him and have a chance to beat him, I think it's just super exciting. You know, that's what you wake up every day to get better. That's for those moments right there.
1: For Scottie Scheffler, it's his fourth runner-up finish this season.
3: Yeah, I mean, it's been two really, really long weeks, you know, being in contention both weeks. You know, after any time after a major championship, especially U.S. Open, I think you're going to be pretty worn out. But like I said, I felt like I did some really nice things this week, which you know, I'll use that momentum going into the rest of the season.
1: Scheffler's winless drought extended to 13 starts now, his longest since a 19-start span between 2023 and 2024 to the guys at PTI.
4: Tony, your reaction to how this played out?
5: So my reaction, I think, is the reaction of everybody, which is this. It's too bad they couldn't finish this last night after the rain delay.
4: Okay.
5: It's too bad it had to go to this morning, because the starch comes out of it when you have one hole and it's 10 minutes and each
4: is
5: guy
4: like
5: gets three
4: US
5: shots.
4: Open where there's 18
5: no,
4: hole
5: no,
4: playoff.
5: It's, no, it's not. So that's the bad part. And my second reaction is that this is a microcosm of Scottie Scheffler's year, that he plays great and does not putt great. Right, he's number one for a reason, but this year he's number one because of consistency and not because he's necessarily won. There was a point, I watched hours of this yesterday, there was a point on the back nine yesterday where the leaderboard had these people on it all within one shot: Scottie Scheffler, Victor Hovland, Colin Morikawa, Wyndham Clark, and Matty Fitzpatrick. This is tremendous.
4: It's a great leaderboard.
5: It's tremendous. But what happened with Scheffler is that on many holes, he had to make par putts.
4: Yeah.
5: He had to make them. He had to make an 8-footer to even force the playoff to begin with. And this is his problem. He won only once this year. And in the 13 tournaments since he won, he's got 8 top fives, which is astonishing. He's got 4 seconds, but win. Done win.
4: You know, Tony, here's the thing about Scheffler. The consistency is numbing. He's there. Is there every week. But Tony,
5: it's unrivaled right now.
4: It is unrivaled, but the putting is what was questioned before his run to number one.
5: That's right.
4: And now we get the question again. Here's what, you know, this drives me crazy. Is Scottie Scheffler that much better now for this 3-year run than, say, Jordan Spieth was when he had that 3-year run when he was really young and won the majors?
5: The answer to your question is you can't just have a 3-year run. You have to have
4: three-year run.
5: I know. I understand.
4: You know?
5: But he's still young. He just turned 30.
4: Okay.
5: He's still young. Rory started out with a 2 or 3-year run and then was fallow for how many years?
4: And then came back to have another.
5: Now won 2 Masters.
1: And Victor Hovland gets the win on Monday, beating Scottie Scheffler, claiming the Travelers in Connecticut. Sports Center all night, ESPN Radio. Back to baseball, Dodgers and Athletics.
6: Pitch from Crook. And Ohtani belts it high and deep to right. Forget it. Oh, this ball's way out of here. Over to the top of Home Run Hill between the trees, a 3-run home run for Shohei Ohtani, his 18th of the season and his 298th career home run.
1: Shohei Ohtani going yard, 432-foot 3-run homer, his 18th of the season, second homer this season with multiple men on base. AM 570 LA Sports. Dodgers go on to a 9-4 win over the Athletics. Dodgers tying their season high with 17 hits, third time they've reached that mark in the last 6 games. 8 players had multiple hits. Marlins with double digits in runs.
7: And is 1-2. Sinoha reaches for that, lines one. It's a fair ball down the first baseline. This could clear them all. Casey in from third. Stowers from second. A slide from Conine. He's in from first. Javier Sinoha speeds to third. He's got himself a bases clearing triple.
1: Marlins beat the Rockies 10-7, 940. WINZ. How does a zoo factor into the NBA? That's next. 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
5: 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You're

0: wake up every day to get better. That's for those moments right there.
1: For Scottie Scheffler, it's his fourth runner-up finish this season.
2: Yeah, I mean, it's been two really, really long weeks, you know, being in contention both weeks. You know, after any time after a major championship, especially U.S. Open, I think you're going to be pretty worn out. But like I said, I felt like I did some really nice things this week, which, you know, I'll use that momentum going into the rest of the season.
1: Scheffler's winless drought extended to 13 starts now, his longest since a 19-start span between 2023 and 2024 to the guys at PTI.
3: Tony, your reaction to how this played out?
4: So my reaction, I think, is the reaction of everybody, which is this. It's too bad they couldn't finish this last night after the rain delay.
3: Okay.
4: It's too bad it had to go to this morning because the starch comes out of it when you have one hole. It's 10 minutes and each guy gets
3: three
4: shots.
3: Open where there's an 18-hole playoff?
4: No, it's not. So that's the bad part. And my second reaction is that this is a microcosm of Scottie Scheffler's year, that he plays great and does not putt great. All right, he's number one for a reason, but this year he's number one because of consistency and not because he's necessarily won. There was a point, I watched hours of this yesterday. There was a point on the back nine yesterday where the leaderboard had these people on it all within one shot. Scottie Scheffler, Victor Hovland, Colin Morikawa, Wyndham Clark, and Matty Fitzpatrick. This is tremendous.
3: It's a great leaderboard.
4: Tremendous. But what happened with Scheffler is that on many holes, he had to make par putts.
3: Yeah.
4: He had to make them. He had to make an 8-footer to even force the playoff to begin with. And this is his problem. He won only once this year. And in the 13 tournaments since he won, he's got 8 top fives, which is astonishing. He's got 4 seconds, but win. Done win.
3: You know, Tony, here's the thing about Scheffler. The consistency is numbing. He's there.
4: Dude is there
3: every week. But Tony,
4: it's unrivaled right now.
3: It is unrivaled, but the putting is what was questioned before his run to number one.
4: That's right.
3: And now we get the question again. Here's what, you know, this drives me crazy. Is Scottie Scheffler that much better now for this 3-year run than, say, Jordan Spieth was when he had that 3-year run when he was really young and won the majors?
4: The answer to your question is you can't just have a 3-year run. You have to have
3: five, six, and seven years.
4: I understand.
3: You know?
4: But he's still young. He just turned 30.
3: Okay.
4: He's still young. Rory started out with a 2 or 3-year run and then was fallow for how many years?
3: Then came back to have another.
4: Now won 2 Masters.
1: And Victor Hovland gets the win on Monday, beating Scottie Scheffler, claiming the Travelers in Connecticut. Sports Center all night, ESPN Radio. 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
5: Pitch from Crook, and Ohtani belts it high and deep to right. Forget it. Oh, this ball's way out of here. Over to the top of Home Run Hill between the trees, a 3-run home run for Shohei Ohtani. His 18th of the season and his 298th career home run.
1: Shohei Ohtani going yard, 432-foot 3-run homer, his 18th of the season, second homer this season with multiple men on base. AM 570 LA Sports. Dodgers go on to a 9-4 win over the Athletics. Dodgers tying their season high with 17 hits. Third time they've reached that mark in the last 6 games. 8 players had multiple hits. Marlins with double digits in runs.
6: And is 1-2. Sinoha reaches for that, lines one. It's a fair ball down the first baseline. This could clear them all. Casey in from third. Stowers from second. A slide from Conine. He's in from first. Javier Sinoha speeds to third. He's got himself a bases clearing triple.
1: Marlins beat the Rockies 10-7, 940. WINZ. How does a zoo factor into the NBA? That's next. 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
1: 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Spent a decade in the NFL with the Titans, Jets, Cardinals, rushed for 2,006 yards in 2009, which still ranks seventh in a season in NFL history. Was the NFL Offensive Player of the Year. But now former running back Chris Johnson revealing a bigger challenge. Diagnosed with ALS last year, using a computer voice program when he told Michael Strahan on GMA why he's come forward.
2: Because if sharing my story helps even one person get diagnosed sooner, inspires more research, or gives another family hope, then it's worth it. Honestly, I don't know if you ever fully process it. At first you're in shock, then you realize you have two choices. You can give up or you can fight. I chose to fight.
3: And Brittany, what was it like for you when you found out that Chris had ALS?
4: All I could think about was our kids and how young they are. Just, you're in denial. You want it to be anything else. You want the doctors to be wrong. The life that we previously had is like now a thing of the past. But we're still hopeful. We're hopeful that a breakthrough will happen, or, you know, God, a miracle will happen.
1: Chris Johnson is 40 years old, says he was diagnosed with the disease in 2025, even though there's no history of ALS in his family. Back to baseball, Pirates and Phillies. Phillies jumped out in front early.
5: Ashcraft, a long set, and the pitch on the way. Harper blasts. Long gone to right. A missile deep into the lower seats in right field. A two-run home run for Harper, his 20th of the season. And the Phillies now with a 5-0 lead here in the third inning.
1: Phillies were up by 5 through 3 innings, but the Pirates came all the way back.
5: Swing, fly ball, right field, fairly deep. Hill back, warning track, looking up, and there it goes! Andy Rodriguez hits a 3-run homer! What a big homer for Andy Rodriguez, and the Pirates have an 11-7 lead in Philly.
1: 93-7 the fan, 11-7 the final, as the Pirates rally and get the win. Phillies four homers, tied for a season high, led by 5 runs through 3 innings, their largest blown lead this season. 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
0: Number 5.
1: It took a good night's rest and then about 15 minutes in a Monday morning playoff. 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
7: And it's over, and Victor Hovland on the first playoff hole has won the 2026 Travelers Championship. Beat Scottie Scheffler in a one-hole playoff. They were tied at 21 under for Hovland, his 8th career victory. 700 FedEx Cup points, moves into number 20. A hug with his caddy. What a moment for Victor Hovland. It was a day later and one hole later, and he's a champion again at the Travelers Championship.
0: Number 4.
1: Dodgers get win number 55, picking up some insurance runs along the way. AM 570 LA Sports.
8: Pitch from Crook.
9: And Ohtani belts it high and deep to right. Forget it. Oh, this ball's way out of here. Over to the top of Home Run Hill between the trees. A 3-run home run for Shohei Ohtani.
0: Number 3.
1: Brewers get their 51st win with Joey Ortiz breaking an 8th-inning tie. 620 WTMJ.
5: The 1-1. And a fly ball to center. Hit well. Friedel back at the track. At the wall. Joey goes deep. A 2-run shot. Ortiz answers the call in the 8th, and the Brewers lead it 5-3.
0: Number 2.
1: Boston still riding the wave of their sweep of the Yankees over the weekend, starting early against Washington, before Wilson Contreras even had a chance to get himself ejected. WEEI.
8: The pitch is swung on and driven high and deep into left field. Way back, Wilson! On the Lansdowne for Venezuela! A 3-run bomb! And the Red Sox
1: Cubs lead it 3-1.
0: Number one.
1: We haven't even reached July, and the Cubs already have 10 walk-off wins this season. Cubs Radio Network.
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11: Suzuki hits a high fly ball deep left. Going back, Bowen at the wall, leaps, and this one is off the wall. Cubs win! Cubs win! Crow Armstrong scores! Seiya Suzuki delivers! 10th walk-off of the year for the Cubs as they beat the Padres 3-2.
1: 10 walk-off wins before we get to July. Speaking of wins for Chicago, White Sox pull away from the Orioles, and they pick up an 8-2 win over Baltimore. White Sox seeing all nine starters with at least one hit. First time that's happened this season. ESPN insider Tim Kirkchen.
12: They were 27th in the league in runs scored last year. They are 8th in the league in runs scored. Last year, they were 23rd in the major leagues in home runs. This year, they're 2nd. This is how you win in today's game. You hit the ball out of the ballpark. And Colson Montgomery and others, Murakami, who's hurt right now, has been great. So they have, first off, they're just a young, hungry team that is sick and tired of losing.
13: Being terrible.
12: They have a really good manager that knows exactly what he's doing. But the reason they are where they are is they are a good hitting team, especially hitting the ball out of the ballpark. And we saw that again tonight.
1: Speaking of hitting the ball out of the park, Twins with three homers and a 5-4 win over Houston. It's Tuesday, June 30th. Serena Williams playing at Wimbledon, noon Eastern on ESPN today. Unsportsmanlike is next. I'm Jay Reynolds. Back tomorrow with SportsCenter All Night. 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
6: Hibachi is amazing.
10: No, it's not.
6: What?
10: It's just not that good. You're paying for the show, and it's not that entertaining.
13: What?
10: How many
13: what?
10: Times can you watch a guy light some onions on fire?
6: I agree. We need an evolution of the hibachi. We can't always have the onion.
26: The entertainment value is a little bit tacky, okay. But the food is good.
13: Is it really good?
10: It's basic food.
6: No, you get for like $21. 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
13: Steak and lobster.
6: Tremendous.
27: And then on the way home, you're stopping for a value meal because you're hungry.
10: They're still hungry.
6: Hibachi.
10: I need to go right
6: now.
10: You
6: guys have
10: gone to
6: the wrong hibachi
10: place. Hibachi's terrible.
13: It is a beautiful day. Good morning. It's Unsportsmanlike here on ESPN Radio, ESPNU, and ESPN News. 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Alongside our Super Bowl champion, Chris Canty, I am Michelle Smallman. CeCe, good morning.
28: Good morning, Smalls. Hopefully we're having a better morning. We have a better show than the Germans fared yesterday against Paraguay.
13: Oh, my gosh. What a day in the World Cup, CeCe. I'm glad you brought that up. Let's start there. So Brazil leaves it late to beat Japan. Morocco gets a goal in the 91st minute to force extra time. They beat the Netherlands in a penalty shootout to advance to the round of 16, where they're going to face Canada. And Paraguay knocks off Germany in penalties. It was an unbelievable scene in Foxborough yesterday. CeCe, Germany, a four-time World Cup winner. They were defeated by number 34 ranked Paraguay. We had a VAR incident there. Germany was a minus 700 to advance. Ooh. Paraguay plus 500. It was quite the upset that we saw yesterday in the World Cup.
28: Oh, no doubt. And this is the first time you're talking about Paraguay having a chance to advance to the round of 16 in a long time. And here's the thing. When it comes to sports, we love to see these underdogs. We love to see these upset stories. And now that we're the host country of the World Cup, we're getting an opportunity to see that in soccer, much in the same way that we talk about with March Madness in the NCAA tournament. We're getting it with the world's best and brightest soccer stars, and it is absolutely awesome.
13: When you see a power like Germany go down, especially to a team like Paraguay, who no one expects to be able to defeat them, does it give you a little hope that as Americans, maybe we can do the impossible? Because that's what I think.
28: Just a little bit, Smalls. Just a little bit. And here's the thing. Mm-hmm. Those people out in Vegas are a little bit puckered when it comes to what the U.S. men's national team has been able to do, because they are by far the biggest liability that they have on the board. Coming into this thing, you're talking about U.S. being 60-1 to win the World Cup, and now we're one win away from being able to advance to the round of 16. So really exciting, and we have to wait another sleep in order to see the match between Bosnia and our guys. But I'm fired up for this, Smalls. I want to get that bad taste of turkey out of my mouth, and we're going to have an opportunity to do it tomorrow.
13: Yeah, we need to put Turkey behind us. That was a game that did not matter. The way I'm looking at it, glass half full, CeCe, we got some guys who could provide depth for us, get some important touches. We made sure that guys were healthy and fresh heading into this match tomorrow. And most importantly, our best player in Christian Pulisic got out there post-injury. He got some important minutes. And he looked great. He was creating chances. So I'm glad that he was able to get out there, get some movement, get some momentum heading into this match tomorrow.
28: There's no doubt about it, Smalls. That was the most important thing coming from the match with Turkey. Just Christian Pulisic getting out there, putting the injury behind him. It had been, what, almost, 3 weeks since he's played competitive soccer. So having your best player get an opportunity to touch grass and go out there and move around and be competitive on this stage, I thought that was important to set up the U.S. men's team to be at their best when their best is required. So we're going to have an opportunity to see our guys in full force on Wednesday, and they got to step up in a big way.
13: Big way. And I'm hoping, CeCe, that the result doesn't mirror anything like what happened between Paraguay and Germany, because there was controversy when it comes to VAR. So Germany thought that they had scored off a corner header in the first period of extra time. But the goal was disallowed by the referee following an OFR, which is an on-field review recommended by the VAR. They thought it was a possible block foul before the goal was scored. And CeCe, a lot of people upset with the result yesterday, because looking back, the goal they believe should have stood.
28: Well, here's the thing, Smalls. When you leave it up to the refs, anything can happen. And unfortunately for Jeremy, that anything found them on the losing side of it and going home. And so when you come in as the favorite, when you come in as a team that is supposed to dominate the other one, there's an immense amount of pressure, especially considering some of the disappointing finishes in the World Cup in years past. And Germany left it to chance. And so I don't want to hear about any of the sob stories when you have an opportunity against an opponent that you deem to be inferior and you let them hang around. Mm-hmm. And that's exactly what they did with Paraguay yesterday. You can't miss the opportunities to assert your dominance, to impose your will on the other team. And it just felt like a situation where Germany let Paraguay hang around a little bit too long and it came back to bite them.
13: Nuno, our resident soccer expert, do you have any commentary on the results from the World Cup yesterday?
1: I think the biggest thing for me, Smalls, is the superpowers that people were accustomed to. Mm-hmm. Germany, I know Holland, Netherlands has struggled or hasn't been as good. Like, if we've seen a change in the guard. Like, Morocco, like, people shouldn't be surprised by this. They were a semifinalist 4 years ago. So there's just a, and especially now when you're adding so many more teams, like, the chances of pulling off an upset like this is there. It's why we love the game. Mm-hmm. It's, you know, I'm just glad that I didn't have any rooting interest in this because games like this would just drive me crazy. Like, I'm worried about, like, you know, Portugal plays in 2 days, 3 days. That in, like, extra time and things of that nature, I can't deal with that. But as a neutral, this is the excitement we have. And so far, this round of 32, even though there's been more teams and people kind of were against it, they've all been fascinating games. Like, there's been, you know, starting with the Canada game, yesterday, everything we saw, these games have been really good and really entertaining. And that's the most important thing, I think.
2: I'm anti-Canada.
1: No, Pat, I'm pro-Canada.
13: Are you?
2: Lies, and more lies.
13: That's a development.
28: I don't
13: when did
28: believe
13: you become pro-Canada? This is news to me.
28: It sounded like a question when he said it, Smalls. Yes. I'm pro-Canada?
13: I'm pro-Canada?
1: No, I'm pro-Canada. Kanti, you can answer this because I feel like this is the Smalls thinking. So Steven Estacio, who scored that goal, is actually Portuguese. Right? Like, so I'm happy for him.
13: Correct.
1: And I'm happy for Canada. So, like,
10: you're a fraud.
1: Yeah, Pat's saying I'm a fraud. I'm kind of doing the, like, St. Louis thing that you do.
13: That's right.
28: Nuno, you can't claim a player that's not on your team.
13: I'll allow it.
28: How are you going to allow that, Smalls? How is that even possible?
10: Because she does it with St. Louis.
13: Because I do it with St. Louis all the
28: time.
13: That's
28: a great point.
13: When the Florida Panthers win, I'm like, shout out Matthew Tkachuk. Another one for St. Louis, City of Champions.
28: I'm seeing what you're doing right now, and I don't understand why we go to that place. If they're not on your team, then guess what? It doesn't count for a win for you when they have success.
13: But
28: it just doesn't.
13: If they have connectivity to where you're from and they represent your home, it does feel like a win.
28: It's not a win. It's not a win. Unless you're adopting that player's team as your team, you can't claim success when that player wins. Mm. You just can't.
13: No, incorrect, because a couple years
28: ago,
13: St. Louis got two championships when Jason Tatum won with the Celtics and Matthew Tkachuk won with the Florida Panthers.
28: What?
13: Two championships for the Lil. Big year for us, honestly.
28: That's ridiculous. I don't know how you're doing that math. That must be the new math. That math don't math to me. No shot. No way.
13: If there's never anybody that's from New York that plays somewhere else that you feel like you have connectivity to because they rep where you're from.
28: I'm happy for them, Smalls, but it doesn't feel like a win for me.
13: Interesting. I wonder if more people are on my side or your side on this one. 888-SAY-ESPN, that's 888-729-3776. Can you celebrate a championship from someone that doesn't play for your team but reps where you're from? We need someone
28: Smalls,
13: to have
28: I'm
13: a ruling
28: Smalls,
13: on this.
28: I'm a native New Yorker. The Knicks just won the chip for the first time in 53 years. I'm happy for my friends and neighbors, but guess what? I'm not like, hey, Lakers, we did it, we won. No, the Knicks are not my team.
13: Yeah, but all of us were intoxicated by what happened with the Knicks.
28: No, it's great. No, listen, I love the story of the New York Knicks. I love the evolution of them. They came up short last year, heartbreaking fashion. A lot of people question whether or not their best player could actually be a 1A on a championship-winning team. And they finished the drill, and they proved everybody wrong. So from a humanistic standpoint, I love the story. The fact that it happened in my hometown, I love it for the New York City community at large. But here's the thing, Smalls. I'm not celebrating it like the Lakers won the title. I don't feel like my team won because it's not my team. I feel like you're being a fraud when you're celebrating a team winning a championship just because they have a player that might be from your hometown. Nuno's a fraud for doing it with Portugal, and you're a fraud for doing it with all the other teams in sports that you do it with just because guys are from St. Louis. I'm sorry. You can't do that, Smalls. It's not allowable.
13: It is allowable, and we are going to talk to John, who's joining us. He's tuned in via 92.3 in Wichita, Kansas. John, can you support or cheer for or claim a championship from an athlete who's from where you're from but doesn't play for your team?
4: Yes, absolutely. I'm a Raiders fan living in Kansas, and anytime you're a Raider, you're always a Raider, and I celebrate the small victories.
13: There you go, CeCe. He celebrates the small victories.
28: So just because the player played for your team once upon a time? What? What are you talking about? So just because a guy played for the Raiders, if he leaves the Raiders and wins a championship somewhere else, it's like the Raiders won for that man?
13: Well,
28: that's ridiculous.
13: So shout out to the Vikings for winning a Super Bowl this year because Sam Darnold went from the Vikings to the Seahawks. Is that the math we're doing?
28: That's the math you're doing, not me. That's the math Nuno's doing when he's rooting for Canada, saying he's pro-Canada all of a sudden because they got a player from Portugal.
1: I'm anti-Canada.
5: Michelle, I have
28: a question. Ridiculous.
13: Yes, go ahead.
5: When Bradley Beal, who's from St. Louis, gets like a big, way overpaid contract, does it feel like you got the contract as well?
13: St. Louis is up. We're trending up.
5: It's interesting logic.
13: We're getting paid. Jason, who's tuned in on 94.1 in Hampton. Jason, your thoughts?
7: First of all, I wanted to tell Chris Canty Happy New Year.
13: Yes, Jason, and thank you. Very,
7: also,
13: very well done.
7: I wanted to tell Michelle that watching NFL games in person is elite. So
13: okay.
7: But I didn't celebrate the team win, but I did celebrate DeMarcus Ware when he won because I am a very, very passionate Cowboys fan.
13: See. You can celebrate someone having success if they have connectivity with you, even if it's not on your team, CAC. I think that's a common thought process.
28: Hold on, Smalls. I think what Jason is saying is a very different thing. You can be happy for the player, but you can't celebrate like your team won the chip. That's the delineation that I'm making. That's the distinction. You can't sit there and say, oh, it's like my team won a title because one of our players on this other team used to be on my team, and that other team wouldn't have gotten a title had they not got the player from my team. That's ridiculous. That logic makes no sense.
13: When Tatum won with the Celtics and Matthew Tkachuk won with the Florida Panthers at the same time, obviously the story was out there that they went to high school together. That very famous photo of them growing up in St. Louis on the school bus was circulating. CeCe, the Cardinals had them both out to celebrate at Busch Stadium, and they both threw out the first pitch. It was a celebratory day in St. Louis because two of our own won championships, so we claimed it. And I'm not going to be ashamed of that.
28: No, the city of St. Louis didn't win a championship, though, Smalls.
13: You're right. We won two.
28: No, you know, like, you're being impossible today. I don't know what's going on. I don't know if you were on the phone with Evan before the show started and you're just trying to find ways to annoy me. I don't know what's happening right now. Usually you and I, we're here.
13: I know.
28: We're eye to eye. I don't know what's going on at the top of today's show.
13: You're right. I'm sitting in Evan's chair and I'm channeling him and I don't like it. So you know what? Let's get back on track here, CeCe.
28: I might need you to move around. I might need you to switch chairs in the studio. I don't like it.
13: You know what? Let's get the feng shui going, the energy right. But coming up next, is Memphis going to celebrate Ja Morant's success in Portland? Because he's on the move. We're going to break down the deal, give our opinions of it next here on Unsportsmanlike, presented by Progressive Insurance.
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0: there, CeCe. Some moves yesterday. But the headline, the Grizzlies trading two-time NBA All-Star Ja Morant to the Portland Trail Blazers for Jeremy Grant and Chris Murray, sources told ESPN. And CeCe, if we go back to 2022, life was much different for Ja Morant and the Memphis Grizzlies.
1: Yeah,
0: he had just made All-NBA. He signed a five-year, $197 million extension. He was one of the most electric and exciting players in the NBA. He was the face of the Memphis Grizzlies. We expected him to be a force to take over the league for quite some time. And then whether it was injuries, suspensions, the issues off of the court with the guns, problems with coaches. It was just one thing after another with Ja Morant and the Memphis Grizzlies. After they draft Cameron Boozer, that's clearly ushering in the next era of Grizzlies basketball. They make this move yesterday to send Ja to Portland. CeCe, what was your initial reaction when you got the news that Ja was on the move?
1: The Blazers have 10 guards on their team.
0: Yes, they do. It's an interesting roster construction currently. Which made me think there's got to be something else coming down the pipeline for Portland, right? This is a setup move.
1: Yeah, no question about it. Somebody's going to be on the move, and I'm not sure who it's going to end up being. But, yeah, when they traded for Ja Morant, they took a low-risk flyer, and they able to move off of the Jeremy Grant contract. I mean, we are talking about two players on really bad contracts, Ja Morant and Jeremy Grant. It's a mutual salary dump. And so from the Portland perspective, you get an opportunity to take a low-risk flyer on a player that has superstar potential. And if you're Portland, how are you going to attract a talent like this? You're not going to get them in free agency to sign up to come run with you. So if you're the Blazers, it makes sense to go after a guy like this, because if you can rehab his image and he is able to stay healthy and available and on the court, you're talking about having an all-NBA caliber talent and one of the most popular players that we've seen in the league this decade. So I think it makes all the sense in the world for Portland to shoot their shot when it comes to Ja Morant. You're just hoping that it doesn't turn into the next iteration of the Portland Jail Blazers, this time with people that are really playing with guns.
0: Oh boy. You mentioned the construction, 3-point guards. They have a pair of two guards. You're adding Ja to the mix. As we said, kind of a peculiar way to build the roster. So we're wondering what this could set up for. We had heard Portland connected to Jaylen Brown for quite some time. When you got word of this move, and as we're looking at the abundance that they have on the roster, do you still consider Portland to be a front runner for Jaylen Brown, CeCe?
1: I'm in TBD mode when it comes to Portland and Jaylen Brown. I'm not quite sure that that's the place that Jaylen Brown wants to be. And the last thing you want to do is to bring in a player that has no issue airing out his grievances on social media into what is or what could be a volatile situation with impressionable young players. So I don't know that that's the direction that Portland wants to go in. I would have to see if Jaylen Brown would be open to, you know, being a part of what they're trying to build with the Blazers. But I just think that when it comes to the Jaylen Brown of it all, there are other potential suitors that are building up war chests around the NBA in order to make preparations to make a run at him. Right now, there are teams out there that have, you know, multiple first-round picks that they can include in the trade. We know the Boston Celtics want a minimum of 4 first-round draft picks. And listening to Brian Windhorst in the latest episode of the Hoop Collective, Boston was in a situation where they asked for 5 first-round picks from a prospective suitor for Jaylen Brown. So I don't know that the Blazers are a team that I would circle for Jaylen Brown, given what they've done over the last couple of days. But I do think there are teams that are willing to meet Boston's price for Jaylen Brown. They're just in the process of cobbling together the assets in order to execute.
0: I wonder if any of the assets that Portland has, including adding the draft capital, would be interesting to them. Maybe throw in a Scoot Henderson, a Jrue Holiday. I'm not taking them off
1: some
0: the
1: of
0: board.
1: Those Milwaukee Bucks picks that Portland has that are very, very attractive given what they just did in trading Giannis to Miami. So I think that's going to be interesting. I don't see Milwaukee as a destination for Jaylen Brown, but I could certainly see a pathway where Portland is included in the Jaylen Brown trade in some way, shape, or form in terms of assets being moved between Boston and wherever Jaylen Brown ultimately ends up landing. So I do think that the Jaylen Brown looming divorce is what's going to dominate this NBA summer, because everybody is

0: waiting to see what ends up happening. I think the one place that we can reasonably conclude that Jaylen Brown won't be Smalls is back in Boston with Jason Tatum. I just don't see a world where those two sides can mend fences and function forward. I don't see that happening. Jaylen Brown will be on the move this summer. The only question is where.
1: Yeah, it doesn't feel like Boston. Do you know what kintsugi is? It's that Japanese art form when you break a glass or something and you glue it back together, but with gold leaf. Because it bonds it together in a more beautiful and significant way. I don't think this is a kintsugi.
0: I didn't know the term, but I knew what you were talking about when you started describing it.
1: I didn't know the term.
0: Can you say that again?
1: Kintsugi. It's a Japanese art form.
0: Can you spell it?
1: K-I-N-T-S-G-U-I, I believe. Kintsugi.
0: Okay. All right.
1: K-I-N-T-S-U-G-I. That's exactly what it is. And basically, I think the situation between Boston and Jaylen Brown is fractured. We are not going to come together, mend it, and have it be more beautiful with gold leaf. That's not going to happen. But we talked about the surplus that Portland now has with the guards. They have 3-point guards, Damian Lillard, Drew Holiday, and Scoot Henderson. Plus, they have a pair of 2 guards in Blake Wesley and Shaedon Sharpe. So how does Ja Morant fit into the mix here? Here's Ramona Shelburne.
2: We all saw this and went, well, that's a lot of guards now in Portland. And, you know, don't forget Dame Lillard is coming back this year. Like, they went and got him back, and he's one of the franchise's all-time great players, and he's healthy now after his Achilles injury, and he was supposed to be your starting point guard. So you got Drew Holiday, they got Scoot Henderson, who had a great playoffs. I don't totally know how Ja Morant fits into this. And so, my sense with Portland is they've been trying to get a star. They tried to trade for Anthony Davis. They tried to trade for Giannis. Neither of those things happened at the deadline and again in the offseason. And so here's a star. Ja Morant's a fallen star, but maybe you're buying low on him, and you can get him to play his best basketball again, a new scenery and new surroundings. But I don't know what you do with the rest of that team. It doesn't feel like you're either going to have a lot of guards or someone's going to go.
1: Yeah, the whole situation in Portland feels still unsettled, CeCe. But Ramona poses a good question. Portland was looking for a star. Is Ja Morant currently a star in the NBA?
0: He's a name. I don't know that he's a star in terms of his game on the court. We haven't seen him play at an all NBA level in quite some time. Now, he has name recognition. He's still a really popular player, especially with Gen Z and Gen Alpha. So we'll see what ends up happening in terms of him being able to course correct when it comes to his career on and off the court. But if you're Portland, what else are you doing? If it's not Ja Morant, what are you doing? And so I do think there is some genius in a move like this, because you knew that the Memphis Grizzlies were looking for a way to get off of Ja Morant's contract and not have to tie any draft compensation in an effort to do so. You were able to do that if you're Portland. And then, oh, by the way, you're able to dump Jeremy Grant's contract, which is a negative contract at this standpoint based on where your franchise is. So it makes sense for Portland, but will it work out? I don't know. Mm-hmm. And I think that's one of the biggest questions out there going into next season. And the only person that can really answer that question is Ja Morant.
1: Life comes at you fast. A couple years ago, if you would have told us that this was the return for Ja, that you wouldn't get significant draft capital, we would have thought you were crazy. 2 years ago, when Jaylen Brown was Finals MVP, if we told you that this divorce was looming, we would have said that you were crazy, that Boston would not want to move off from him. But we know that he wants out. Coming up next, which other superstar might join that list? We'll tell you, plus your calls. Keep it here on Unsportsmanlike.
3: 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We'll kick it around with Taylor Twellman on that and throw open the in-studio doors for actors Colin Hanks and J.K. 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
2: All right, it's Unsportsmanlike on Tuesday at 6:30 a.m., which means we love to rank stuff.
3: Yep.
2: And today, my Power Rankings are brought to you by SoFi. Get your money right. And they are inspired by the Giannis Antetokounmpo trade to the Miami Heat. He was the big star the last couple of off seasons. We were wondering, will he or won't he be traded? It finally happened, Smalls. And now we're keeping our eyes on the next big trade from a superstar that is maligned in their current situation. Now, I'm taking Jaylen Brown off the board because we feel like he inevitably will be traded this summer. So, with that being said, my power rankings today are the top 5 NBA ask-out candidates, guys that are on the fence with their current situation and in the foreseeable future could force their way out of town.
3: Love it.
2: So, this is my top 5 NBA ask-out candidates. Pat Costello, if you will.
0: Number 5.
2: Kevin Durant. KD is entering year one of a 2-year, $90 million extension that he signed upon arrival in Houston. The player option in 2027 is what makes staying the course a dicey proposition for the Rockets, especially coming off of what was a massive disappointment in the postseason. The return of Fred VanVleet should be a huge boost for this group, but if things go off the rails early this upcoming season, the soon-to-be 38-year-old Durant could be on the move to get to a true contender in the second half of this upcoming NBA season.
3: I could absolutely see that one, CC, and it would just add to the legacy of Kevin Durant going places post-Golden State and not being able to get it done regardless of who's around him.
2: No question about it. Now, remember, when he was in Phoenix, he resisted being traded in the middle of the season, didn't want to get moved. He certainly didn't want to go back to Golden State, even though they were interested. But when you're 38 years old, Smalls, you don't have any seasons to waste. And that's why I could see a very real scenario that if things don't work out in Houston with Ime Udoka, Fred VanVleet coming back doesn't have the impact that everybody expects that it will, then KD could potentially push his way out of town to get to a team that can win now. Next.
0: Number 4.
2: Donovan Mitchell.
3: Ooh, good one.
2: Entering the final year of his contract and will be eligible next summer for a 5-year Supermax to the tune of $350 million. $70 million a year and $78 million more than the contract that he's currently eligible for. And Mitchell has stated that he wants to stay in Cleveland. But after soiling themselves in the Eastern Conference Finals, Cavs team president Kobe Altman, when asked about Mitchell, said, "Donovan is uniquely ours, quote, he's our guy, and when you are constantly an all-NBA talent that is a great leader and has incredible work ethic, that adds to the culture, that adds to the mystique of our program, you embrace it," end quote. What this will ultimately come down to, Smalls, is whether Cleveland has the stomach going into next season, knowing that they can lose Donovan Mitchell next summer for nothing.
3: Yeah, all last season and into the postseason, CC, Donovan Mitchell talked about how you acquire somebody like James Harden to win a championship. He talked a lot about how he loved playing alongside him and that he felt like they were in the best position possible to compete for a championship. Obviously, that was not the case. And now that he's had a postseason with James Harden and the organization is committing to James Harden moving forward, if the results are the same, I could absolutely see Donovan Mitchell wanting to get out.
2: Yeah, I know that Donovan Mitchell wants to win, but I want to see how committed he is in terms of holding the organization accountable for some of the recent moves that the Cavs have made and some of the moves that the Cavs have resisted. The fact that Evan Mobley would potentially hold up the pursuit of Giannis Antetokounmpo, to me, that doesn't pass the smell test, Smalls, especially if you're Donovan Mitchell and you're trying to win now. So it's one of those things to keep an eye on. I get it. $350 million on a Supermax is going to be hard to turn down. But there is a downside to waiting, which is potentially losing the player and getting nothing for him. Next.
0: Number 3.
2: Anthony Edwards.
3: Ooh, number 3.
2: The Wolves have moved on from Julius Randle and they shipped fan favorite Naz Reid to Charlotte for LaMelo Ball. All presumably in an effort to help Minnesota close the gap with the top of the Western Conference and keep Ant-Man on a perennial contender. Ball fits a huge need as the Wolves have struggled to find a dynamic point guard that can provide secondary scoring and allow Edwards to play off the ball more. What's become clear is that this is Minnesota's last big swing as they don't control their draft through 2033. If this doesn't work, Ant-Man will be the next big name on the move.
3: I'm a little surprised to see this one at number three, CC. I thought this might be number two or even number one because this, I think a lot of us, when we heard that Ball was headed there, anticipated this, that it could go south. A lot is hinging on him to be not only productive but healthy consistently. Last year could have been the outlier for him as far as games played. And will Ant get frustrated? Will Ant want to go somewhere else and put himself in the best position to win? I could absolutely see it.
2: Smalls, you talk about being happy for other people even though they're not on your team.
3: Yes.
2: I know Anthony Edwards was happy for Carl Anthony Towns when he won a championship. But it's hard to ignore that a couple of years ago, the Wolves organization moved off of Towns because of money, and they didn't want to pay into the tax at a higher level. Think about what happened last offseason, moving off of Nikhil Alexander-Walker, who won Most Improved Player with the Atlanta Hawks. I mean, this offseason, moving on from Julius Randle, seems like that's a move that was met with a lot of excitement in the Wolves locker room, but you are talking about a 20-point-a-night scorer. And now you're moving off from Naz Reid, too, for LaMelo Ball. Again, if this move doesn't work out, there are going to be huge stakes for the Minnesota franchise. And Anthony Edwards could find himself pressuring the team to get him out of there because they haven't done right by him. Next.
0: Number two.
2: Luka Doncic. And Smalls, I don't want to include this one because I am our resident Lakers fan. But according to our very own Shams Charania, quote, the Lakers are actively exploring trade scenarios, utilizing their cap space to improve the roster. LA will be aggressive this summer to retool around Doncic, end quote. Luka is on the record in saying that he wants Austin Reeves back and that he wants to play alongside an A-list center. Part one is done with Reeves on the Supermax contract to be signed later this summer. What comes next will ultimately determine how much faith the league's leading scorer has in entrusting the Lakers franchise with the prime of his career. Due to contract extension eligibility rules, the summer of 2027 will be the deadline to determine whether the two sides stay in this shotgun marriage that happened a couple of years ago.
3: Yeah, Luka's in an interesting position because he didn't want to leave Dallas. They wanted him out. And yeah. I'm sure part of him is like, well, I'm in one of the most historical franchises in all of sports. They wanted me. I'm living in LA. I'm wearing Dior jackets now. I'm looking good. Maybe I want to stay here, but ultimately I think that he'll have that chip on his shoulder because Dallas didn't want him, because they shipped him out. He will want to win. Ultimately, that's what's going to be the most important thing to him, is to prove them wrong. And if it's not going well in LA, maybe he does try to force his way out ultimately down the road.
2: Yeah, the two timeline things with Luka and LeBron is very complicated in terms of how the Lakers function forward. But I do think the organization is prioritizing the right things in terms of taking care of Luka and everything that he needs to complement him before they deal with the issue that is LeBron and the potential farewell tour. But Smalls, there can only be one number one.
0: Number one.
2: That is Nikola Jokic, the Joker. According to reports, Jokic is considering bypassing an extension this offseason. He didn't sign an extension last offseason, and he has a player option in 2027. So in effect, this could be Joker's last year in Denver. And Luka has a close relationship with the three-time MVP. 4 years removed from winning a title, the Nuggets haven't gotten back to the conference finals, and the franchise made the bold move of moving off both the head coach and the general manager a year ago. If Denver can't close the gap with top teams in the Western Conference this year, the best player in the sport this decade could be changing addresses. Smalls, Nikola Jokic as the number one ask-out candidate in the foreseeable future in the NBA.
3: That one is super juicy, CC, and it's a situation worth monitoring. To your point, I've been reading a lot recently about the friendship between Luka and Jokic. And if the Lakers keep saying, oh, watch out, Luka, it's the summer of Luka, we're going to build this thing around you, and Jokic isn't committing long-term to Denver, could we see those two want to pair up? Could we see him potentially want to be on the move and go to LA? That is juicy.
2: No doubt. So there is the list. My top five NBA ask-out candidates, number one, Nikola Jokic, number two, Luka Doncic, number three, Anthony Edwards, number four, Donovan Mitchell, number five, Kevin Durant. Smalls, you are my accountability partner. Any objections, any omissions?
3: I will give you those on the other side, CC. Plus, coming up next here on Unsportsmanlike, tell me why I'm right. Are you allowed to root for someone who doesn't play on your favorite team? We want to hear from you. 888-SAY-ESPN. That's 888-729-3776. 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
3: 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It is Tuesday here on Unsportsmanlike, and at 6:30 a.m. every Tuesday, CC has his power rankings. He likes to rank stuff. Today, he provided us with his top five NBA ask-out candidates. I am his accountability partner. And before I reveal an omission or an objection, CC, would you please reset the list for us?
2: Okay, so top five NBA Ask Out candidates in the foreseeable future. I got Nikola Jokic at number one, Luka Doncic number two, Anthony Edwards number three, Donovan Mitchell number four, Kevin Durant number five.
3: May I bring Jason Tatum to the table?
2: Ooh.
3: Let's think about this. He wins in Boston with Jaylen Brown. Jaylen Brown is the MVP, not him. There is a divorce looming between Brown and the organization. I'm assuming that it's going to happen sooner rather than later. Let's say Jason Tatum is playing in Boston, and because of them putting Jaylen Brown out there publicly for Giannis and it not working out, they don't get the return they expected. He doesn't have the same cast around him. He's not having success there. People all of a sudden want to turn on him. You're the one that they chose to double down on, and you can't get it done without Jaylen Brown. You weren't even the best player on the team that won the championship. That is a town full of sports fans that can get angry quickly, and I could see him taking the blame and wanting out.
2: It's interesting that you brought up Tatum's name, because he's been awfully quiet when it comes to the Jaylen Brown of it all. And I get it, you know, recovering from injury, and then all of a sudden your co-star says that last year was his favorite year, and presumably it's because he spent the majority of that season not having to share the court with you. That's tough to swallow. But still, like, you're questioning whether or not the Boston Celtics can do enough in the aftermath of a potential Jaylen Brown trade to keep the Celtics organization on that same level, to keep the team in position to contend for a championship. Smalls, it's hard to trade a perennial all-star talent in his prime and your team continue to maintain its standing. And so I absolutely can see a world where Jason Tatum, you know, looks at the Boston Celtics a little bit differently post-Jaylen Brown trade. So I think that's an interesting scenario to keep an eye on.
3: Well, Jason Tatum has been a conversation point for several reasons today. Not only are we talking about his future in Boston, if it goes south post-Jaylen Brown, could he ask out? But if he goes somewhere else, CC, and wins a championship, that's another one for St. Louis, okay? This is a conversation that we've been having. Nuno cheering for a member of Team Canada because he's from Portugal. St. Louis claiming championships for Jason Tatum, Matthew Tkachuk, and others. Some of us on this show think that you can cheer for and claim championships for people who are not on your team if they have connectivity to where you're from. CeCe, staunchly on the other side of this argument. So let's go to the phone line, CeCe, because they have a lit up on this topic. 888-SAY-ESPN. That's 888-729-3776. Let's first go to Phil in Buffalo, who's tuned in via ESPN News. Phil, whose side are you on, mine or CeCe's?
11: Well, I'm on Michelle's side. I'm going to tell Chris Canty why I'm right.
3: Okay, go ahead.
11: What happens is, back when I was a kid, I'm watching NCAA tournament, and I really don't have a team. I'm from Buffalo. University of Buffalo back then was no big deal. And then I watched Christian Laettner sink with the best shot, one of the historic shots of all time. And now I'm a Duke fan. I watch Duke. Why root for Duke now? Because Christian Laettner from Buffalo, New York, made the shot, and I have a team. And so that makes it real easy right there. But if you want to go from the other sport, I have a team, Buffalo Bills fan. I'm a huge Buffalo Bills fan. But back in the day, the Eagles were playing the Raiders in the Super Bowl. I got no team to root for. But Ron Jaworski, quarterback of the Eagles, was from Buffalo. So guess what? I rooted for the Eagles for that game. So it's real easy to do this. It's just you have to have the, you know, the love of your hometown. If that's your hometown, it doesn't matter where that guy, what team he's playing for. You're rooting for that guy.
3: Phil, you bring up an excellent point.
2: Phil, I got to ask this question because you said that you saw Christian Laettner hit that shot at UNLV and then you became a Duke fan. Did you have a college basketball team before that?
11: No, I did not. I didn't.
2: Okay, so that's the point, though, Phil. Like, you didn't have a team before that. What we're saying is if Michelle Smallman has a team that she is rooting for and yet she decides she's going to claim a championship from another team in the same sport because a player that the team is built around is from her hometown, it screams a bit of it being a fraudulent fan. That's all I'm saying.
3: But Phil brings up a good point, CC.
2: What's
3: Maybe
2: up?
3: You're lacking civic pride. Maybe you're just not proud enough to be from New York the way
2: wow.
3: I'm proud to be from St. Louis and Phil is proud to be from Buffalo.
2: Listen, Smalls, I'm just saying this. You can't claim a championship from another team just because a player is from your hometown, especially if you have a team in that same sport that you root for.
3: Okay, so let's split hairs here. You're saying I cannot claim Matthew Tkachuk's championships with the Florida Panthers because I have the St. Louis Blues, but I can claim Jason Tatum's ring with Boston because we don't have an NBA team in St. Louis.
12: No.
2: Go ahead.
12: Because you're a Nets fan and a Knicks fan.
3: I did not claim either New York basketball team yet. I just have been intoxicated by the run, and I love the Nets.
12: You can't just claim them all. You can't say I'm a fan of every team. So every time somebody wins, I'm going to hang a banner.
3: Just want everybody to have a good time and stay healthy.
13: You do love every single time a championship run is happening. You're like, I am falling in love with this story of this team.
3: That
13: like,
3: is not true. I never once said that about the Kansas City Chiefs ever.
13: Anytime it's not a dynastic run, then.
3: I never said that about the Seattle Seahawks.
12: You're a Packers fan who rooted for the Lions.
3: I just said that those fans had been through a lot, okay? And
2: you're kind of like Elmo when it comes to sports fandom.
3: Oh, no, I'm a traitor.
13: Elmo just wants both like teams to have fun.
2: Exactly.
3: Let me make it very clear. Just like Elmo, let's not make it a thing. Okay? I just love St. Louis. I love where I'm from. St. Louis has shown me a lot of love, obviously, and I want to return the favor for our athletes across sports.
2: I'm not saying that you can't root for individual players to have success. What I'm saying is you cannot claim a championship if your team doesn't win the championship, just because the player that won the title might be from your hometown.
3: You know, I do this with sports, with my college team, too. Like, if Keaton Wagler wins with the Clippers, I'm going to be like, we're up. Illinois, we got it done.
2: Well, Smalls, you ain't got to worry about that. It's the Clippers.
3: I know.
2: You ain't got to worry about that.
3: Using it as an example. Do you do that, though, with your fellow Cavaliers? If somebody from UVA has success, aren't you like, yep, we did it. Shout out to Virginia.
2: No, I'm not like that. No, not at all. Like, I'm happy that those players play well because winning begets winning. So if people see players from a specific school do well, guess what? The younger players in that sport might want to go to that school. So it ends up being a win for Virginia. That's great. But what I'm not doing is claiming Super Bowl rings for other teams just because they have players that went to Virginia.
3: Oh, see,
2: that would be called being a fraud sports fan.
12: Yeah,
2: which you are doing right now, Smalls.
12: Cam and I aren't claiming the Nova Knicks title.
3: Because of Philly? But you guys aren't Nova guys. You can't just claim it from
12: a
3: school.
12: No, but they're from Philly.
2: Hometown.
12: Also, it's Philly.
3: You can't do that.
2: Hometown. Say hometown.
3: Well, coming up next, could LeBron be on the move? We'll talk about it on Unsportsmanlike.
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28: Draymond opts out of that contract. It opens the window for the Warriors to offer a free agent. Maybe it's LeBron. Maybe it's somebody else. I'm not making any assumptions about anything. I'm just telling you these are the facts here on June 29th.
29: Wizards president of basketball operations Michael Winger has talked glowingly about Anthony Davis. But if I'm Mike Dunleavy Jr. in that Warrior front office, I'm putting a phone call in to see if Davis is available in trade discussions.
3: I do think about this for LeBron and if he might just want to have a little fun at the end here. Unsportsmanlike here on ESPN Radio, ESPNU, and ESPN News, and we're presented by Progressive Insurance. 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No Evan Cohen today, but we have our resident Super Bowl champion and Lakers fan, Chris Canty, here. I'm Michelle Smallman. And CeCe, a lot of interesting stuff surrounding your squad and their star, well, one of their star players, LeBron James, and his future, and if he could potentially go to Golden State. So yesterday, Draymond Green declined his $27.6 million player option, and this opened up some flexibility for the Warriors. Draymond had until 5 p.m. Eastern time to decide on the option. And for a while now, people indicated that Draymond is going to turn down that 1-year financial guarantee. The Warriors are going to work with him on a new deal, but this lowers his salary for next year and frees up immediate flexibility for Golden State to go out there and go shopping, potentially bring in a star, potentially bring in a roster upgrade. Obviously, a lot of people, CeCe, are trying to connect some dots here, saying that maybe Golden State is pursuing Anthony Davis and or LeBron James. As a Lakers fan who is wondering about LeBron's future and if he's going to go back to L.A., when you saw that Draymond made this move yesterday and that the Warriors were in a more advantageous position, did you wonder if LeBron could be on the move to Golden State?
2: No. I think this is about LeBron James utilizing every mechanism that he has access to in order to create leverage with the Lakers and create the most favorable conditions for him to stay in Southern California. Now, LeBron James is Clutch Sports, obviously his boy Rich Paul. And Clutch also represents Draymond Green, and it also represents Anthony Davis. So when you consider all of the pieces on the board, it feels like more of a leverage play than anything else. Because I don't envision a real scenario where LeBron James ends up with the Golden State Warriors, along with Anthony Davis, along with Draymond Green, along with Kristaps Porzingis. I don't see that happening. So I think this is all about LeBron being able to create leverage for more favorable conditions or more favorable terms when it comes to his situation with the Los Angeles Lakers.
3: I'm glad you brought up Porzingis because that's an important piece of this puzzle. So Kristaps Porzingis and the Golden State Warriors yesterday agreed on a two-year, $40 million contract with a player option on the second season. He's extending his current contract. It allows him to negotiate and agree with the Warriors before hitting the open market today when free agency opens at 6 p.m. Eastern time. Now, this makes the math, the potential LeBron AD math, trickier for Golden State. It makes it tricky for them to clear enough space to offer someone like LeBron the full $15.1 million non-taxpayer mid-level extension. But they could still somehow find a way, CC, to put the puzzle together, clear enough financial room, especially because of what Draymond did, declining that $27.6 million player option, which does give the Warriors more flexibility. But with them electing to bring back Porzingis, it does make this a little trickier. But as we have seen in the NBA, where there's a will, there's a way, Draymond putting them in a position to have a little bit more flexibility if they were to do this, or at least attempt to do this.
2: Yeah, Smalls, it's hard to start envisioning a scenario where LeBron James would go anywhere in the NBA where he would make more than the mid-level exception. Like, it's hard to envision that there's a team that's going to be able to contend that can give him that avenue, that can pay him that kind of money. So I feel like all signs are pointing toward a reunion with the Los Angeles Lakers. And it's just about the Lakers being able to make all of the other moves that they have to make before they re-sign LeBron James and before Austin Reeves locks up their financials with the max contract that he has already agreed to. So I think this is all about the Lakers making sure that they take care of their business first. And what's got to be frustrating for LeBron James is that for the first time in forever, for the first time in his career, you're talking about him not being the top offseason priority for a team that is going to be looking to re-sign him at some point.
3: And that's why I'm not taking the Warriors off the board, Stacey, what you just said right there, because clearly this is the Luka era of Lakers basketball. He wants Austin Reeves back. They go out and they make sure that happens. He wants an A-list center. We hear that they're trying to make that happen. They've opened the door to conversations with LeBron, but I believe they haven't made him a concrete offer. According to Brian Windhorst, they can't really get a hold of him. He's golfing in Ohio. And if you're LeBron and you're the second greatest player to ever do this, and it's a foreign concept for you to not be the golden child, to not be the magnetic force field that everything revolves around, and the Lakers are turning the page, you have the Warriors sitting there with players that you admire, that you might want to play with, a coach in Steve Kerr that you've had success with at the Olympic level that you might want to play for, that is pursuing you, that is saying, we want you. So much so that we're trying to figure out a way to bring in your buddy Anthony Davis, which is something that could entice you to want to be here. There's something to be said about LeBron always being the one who is wanted and pursued, and the Lakers not being the ones to court him anymore. If the Warriors make him feel wanted, make him feel like, even though this is Steph and Dre and Steve Kerr's team, you're the most important piece of this, and we're going to do things for you to make sure you feel at home here. Could that be something that tips the scales?
2: So what you're proposing, I just want to make sure that I'm clear here. If the Golden State Warriors have already agreed to re-sign Kristaps Porzingis, if they're trading for Anthony Davis, there's not a whole lot left for LeBron James. I mean, are we talking about LeBron on a minimum deal in Golden State? Because if that's what we're talking about, then that would be spiting the Los Angeles Lakers. I mean, to make the decision that you're going to go play for a franchise that you have no history with for the minimum, rather than staying with the Los Angeles Lakers, who you've won a championship with, an iconic franchise that already has a top five player in the sport in Luka Doncic in the heart of his prime? That would be fascinating, Smalls, if LeBron James did in fact decide to make that decision. And what I will say is this: when it comes to LeBron, you can't really take anything off the board.
3: Mm-hmm.
2: It's ultimately about who shows him the level of respect that he feels like he's entitled to. And I guess that looks different when you start looking at the different potential suitors for his services this summer. What I'll say is this: if LeBron is willing to play on a minimum deal, then there is a very real chance that LeBron will have a chance to contend on a championship level. The question then becomes, is he willing to stay with a franchise that up until this point has done everything that he's asked them to do in the Los Angeles Lakers, from the head coach and J.J. Redick to drafting his son, Bronny James, mm-hmm. to deciding that they were going to roll with Russell Westbrook once upon a time over DeMar DeRozan, despite the team being down the road with the latter. Like, they have done everything that LeBron James has essentially wanted them to do up until this point. And now, with the presence of Luka Doncic, there feels like there's a little bit of divergent paths here with the franchise. Is the history that LeBron has with this franchise, knowing that he spent more time here in this stint than any other place in his NBA career, is the history of the two strong enough to get LeBron James to consider taking less here as opposed to taking less somewhere else? Would LeBron consider that disrespect? That is the question that only LeBron has the answer to.
3: Mm-hmm.
2: But I think the answer to that question is going to dictate the course of action for a lot of other dominoes this summer.
3: It certainly is a what have you done for me now league. And we talk a lot about Jaylen Brown and how upset he should feel with the Boston Celtics because of what he did specifically last year. Not even winning the championships and being finals MVP, but when Jason Tatum was out with an injury, Jaylen Brown carried that team that had no expectations and put them in a position for Jason Tatum to return and for them to be able to compete for another championship. Guess who else did that this year? LeBron James.
2: Yep.
3: He carried the LA Lakers when Luka and Austin Reeves were injured. And prior to that, he was malleable. He was, I don't want to say egoless, but he made sure that he did what was in the best interest of the team in order for the basketball to work, them to find the chemistry and rhythm they needed, and they looked awesome after he did it. And he's like, oh, I did all that, and at this stage of my career, I was able to keep the team afloat in the absence of the two guys that you are committing to moving forward, and you don't think that I'm worth it, the second greatest player of all time. And now I have these guys who I really like to play with, and if this is going to be the last year of my career, knowing I'm going somewhere where I am valued, where I am wanted, where I feel respected, I could just see it play out that way, CeCe. I could absolutely see LeBron feeling like he has more control in choosing the Warriors and choosing his final destination than just being with the Lakers to end it, even though it makes a ton of sense from a lot of different avenues.
2: Yeah, what's become clearer to me, though, Smalls, when it comes to LeBron, is that he's still a championship-level player.
3: Absolutely.
2: Right? I mean, he accepted the role of being the third option on the Lakers team last year, behind Austin Reeves and behind Luka. The guy averaged 21-7-6, and he had a career low in terms of minutes played. Minutes played per game. He played in 70 games last year when you include the postseason. So he was reliable when he came back from injury early on, and he played at a really high level. He's still a guy that can aid in a team winning, even though he's not currently what he once was. And so I think there's going to be a tremendous amount of value to him, and he is going to exceed whatever contract that he is on, regardless of where he plays. LeBron James, based on the pay scale, could potentially shift the balance of power if he decides to go somewhere else and not play for the Los Angeles Lakers this summer. Make no mistake about it, he is still that level of player.
3: If the Warriors don't land AD and or LeBron, CeCe, how do we look at them? Is the era of winning titles in Golden State with Steph as the anchor over? Do they have enough to compete at a high level in the West?
2: No.
3: I don't think so either.
2: No. No, I think that Golden State, they're going to have to make some moves. They're going to use the Jimmy Butler contract in order to do it. The question is, does that happen this summer or does that happen at the trade deadline? But they don't have enough as constituted to compete in the Western Conference. They just don't.
3: Yeah, we'll see. Definitely feels like a move is on the way for Golden State. Will it be AD? Yeah. Will it be LeBron? Will it be both? Will it be option
2: we're not
3: D?
2: We're not far away from having similar conversations with Steph Curry in terms of retirement, farewell tour, all of those things. I mean, the Golden State Warriors have to be serious about trying to put some pieces around Steph and Draymond in order for this team to catch up to everybody else at the top of the West. If they don't do it this summer, if they don't do it by the trade deadline, it's probably not going to happen.
3: Well, coming up next here on Unsportsmanlike, we're getting closer to the start of NBA free agency later today. We're going to tell you what players and teams should actually do. We'll answer those questions next. 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

0: Every player that I know, once they get into the twilight of their career, they prioritize being comfortable. They prioritize happiness over money. And that's what we got from Brian Windhorst in terms of the LeBron James free agency this summer. The priority won't be money. The priority will be happiness. Now, I will say this, happiness and respect in the professional sports realm go hand in glove. So it's about the Lakers being able to show LeBron James the requisite level of respect, and it's a tricky, tricky balance to figure that out while also trying to retool the team around Luka Doncic. So that's the dance that Rob Pelinka and the Lakers front office have to do. But if you're LeBron James, you set up your family in Southern California, you set up your businesses in Southern California, and you're with one of the most iconic franchises in NBA history. I can't think of a better way to give your farewell tour to the NBA than by staying in the purple and gold.
1: Or would that happiness come from having fun with your friends? Would that happiness come from having one last dance with some of the greats of your era, which is kind of part of the definition of the LeBron James era? Player movement, player empowerment, agency, and choosing who you want to play with and where, who you want to team up with in the pursuit of a championship. It would be pretty poetic for him to go to Golden State and team up with Steph, Dre, Steve Kerr, and maybe AD. If I'm LeBron, and my entire career I've been used to being in control, being the star boy, and being the reason why people believe we're capable of winning championships, and I'm with LA, and all of a sudden it's Luka's team for sure. I don't know. I think if I was him, I might shake it up a bit, and I might have some drama and some excitement and some fun on the farewell tour. If I'm LeBron, I'm going to Golden State.
0: Smalls, why are you trying to get rid of LeBron James? Why are you trying to get him off my team? I feel like the Lakers need LeBron James back. Yeah, it's going to have to be at a discounted rate, but the Lakers need LeBron James to come back. He's absolutely a player that aids in winning.
1: Well, then let's go there next. If you're the Lakers, CeCe, what do you do? I'm assuming you bring back LeBron. Is that it and or what?
0: Oh, I mean, the Lakers have to address size. They've got to get a big man, right? So they've got to figure out what they're going to do, because DeAndre Ayton opting into his player option is not moving the needle for me. Luka Doncic said he wants an A-list center, so the focus has to be finding a way to be able to get a top-tier big man that you can pair alongside Luka, somebody that can be a lob threat, somebody that can rim protect, all of those things. So you've got to be able to find that frontline size. Rui Hachimura is somebody that's going to be attractive on the open market. We'll see what the Lakers can end up doing, if they can re-sign him or if they have to go a different direction in terms of replacing him. But the front court is where the Lakers need to focus their attention on, because that's what they need. They've already got enough firepower in the backcourt. They've got enough scoring. What they need is defense. What they need is rim protection. What they need is a lob threat. And that's what they have to go after this summer in order to continue to build the roster around Luka and Austin Reeves.
1: I would first and foremost, if I'm the Lakers, really do my due diligence in checking the temperature on Jokic and the Nuggets. Because if he is going to opt out, if he doesn't want to stay in Denver, come to LA, play with your good friend Luka. Think about the basketball sense it makes. Think about how cool it would be for you to play for this franchise alongside that guy. I would first and foremost be doing everything I could to understand the lay of the land with that situation. Let's move on, CeCe, but stay in the Los Angeles area. What would you do if you were the Clippers?
0: If I'm the Clippers, I'm trying to figure out a way off of Kawhi Leonard and see if I can entice Jaylen Brown to come run with us. Mm-hmm. If I'm the Clippers, that's who I'm looking for. Like, I get that the Clippers don't really have an identity, but that's the point, right? I need to bring in somebody that has championship pedigree, somebody that has championship DNA, and somebody that's still a live body. The one thing that we know about Jaylen Brown is he's going to play in all the games,
1: yeah.
0: Right? That's a departure from what you had in Kawhi Leonard. So if you're Steve Ballmer, finding a way to be able to lure Jaylen Brown to the LA Clippers post Kawhi Leonard would be my top priority. That's what I'm trying to do. I don't know if it'll work. I don't know if Jaylen Brown has any interest in playing for the LA Clippers, but if there's a way where you can facilitate that, if you're the Clippers organization, that's what you need to be doing next.
1: I would also be looking to move Kawhi. Let's not forget that the NBA is investigating that aspiration deal, the sponsorship agreement that didn't really exist, that went south between

0: between Kawhi Leonard and the Clippers organization, and in the name potentially of cap circumvention. And if the Clippers have any sort of residue or consequences from that, they could lose more draft picks. So if I know that there's a market for Kawhi, I'm trying to figure out how I can replenish what I have or don't have when it potentially comes to draft capital moving forward. I think now is the time to move off from Kawhi if you're the Clippers. You mentioned Jaylen Brown, CeCe. Let's go to Boston. What would you do if you were the Celtics?
1: If you're the Boston Celtics, you're going to have to get more draft picks and try to see if you can facilitate being able to move said picks for Jaylen Brown in order to acquire players that can help Jason Tatum win now. Because you're in the heart of your window. You don't want to waste Jason Tatum's prime. And so it's become an untenable situation with Jaylen Brown. You're going to have to find a way to be able to flip Jaylen Brown and bring back the level of picks that will allow you to get other things. It's clear that you're not going to be able to get a top-tier talent. You tried that with Giannis. It was a swing and a miss. So now it's about being able to get other ancillary pieces that can play more of a supportive role around what you already have in Jason Tatum and Peyton Pritchard and Derek White. And to me, that's what's next for the Boston Celtics. That's what's next for Brad Stevens and Joe Mazzulla, being able to flip Jaylen Brown, maximize the haul in the way of picks and tradable assets that you can get in return, and then use those to get complementary pieces for the core talent that you have in that locker room. That's what's next for the Boston Celtics.
0: So I don't think this is reality. I don't think this is realistic. But this is what I would do if I were them. I would beg him to come back. I'd be like, I am so sorry. Please forgive us that we publicly dangled you, not once but twice, this most recent time in the name of the pursuit of Giannis. We apologize, JB. We are dumb. You were right. We were wrong. You are gorgeous. We're ugly. I would just be gassing him up and be like, we are never going to get anything better than you. We made a huge mistake. Look at all the success you've had here. Look at the success you've had with Tatum. Why can't we just hug, make up, and run it back? Again, I don't think that's reality. They're probably going to have to move on from him and turn the page, but that's what I would be doing, because I don't know if you're ever going to be able to get the return that you're hoping for a player like Jaylen Brown.
1: Smalls, it's hard to make amends in the marriage when one party has already went and talked to the divorce lawyer.
0: True.
1: That's kind of where we're at with the Boston Celtics and Jaylen Brown. I just don't see it happening. They can beg, they can plead, they can put on a Jodeci and the Keith Sweat. I don't know if it's going to work, though.
0: We could be in mediation, CC.
1: Because it'll be okay until the next superstar wants out and the Celtics could potentially tangle Jaylen Brown again. That level of trust can never be repaired. I'm sorry, I don't see it. I think that the two sides are going to go their separate ways this summer.
0: I see it like the opening scene in Wedding Crashers when they're in mediation and a softness comes over both parties and they're like, no, sweetie, you take the miles. All right, let's come back. I don't think it's going to happen, but that's what I would do. But coming up next, we're going to talk a little NFL. Our buddy Jason McCourty will join us here on Unsportsmanlike.
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0: 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I'm Michelle Smallman, alongside two champions, our resident Super Bowl champ Chris Canty, and our ESPN NFL analyst Jason McCourty, also a champion. Jason, always great to see you. And before we dive into some NFL conversation, we have some housekeeping to get through. First, congratulations, because you were re-signed to a new multi-year agreement here at ESPN.
20: Yes, thank you.
0: Very pumped to have you back in the fold for several years. Congrats. I'm sure you're pleased.
1: That boy got his own money.
20: Hey, I'm trying to catch up to you, CeCe. It's awesome to be back. It's been a great 2 years so far, getting to know you guys, everybody here at ESPN. So fired up to be back over the next few years and see what we can do here.
0: Well, we are fired up because we love having you every week. You're a huge part of our family here at Unsportsmanlike, which is why we're a little confused that we don't know your status for this year's ECHC, the Evan Cohen Hibachi Cookout. Apparently, you were invited, but you have not RSVP'd yet, and we're hoping that you're going to be there. I'm hearing some rumblings you may have a conflict based on your football camp. The McCourty Twins football camp is on July 18th.
20: It is.
0: So will you be at the ECHC3?
20: I am unsure. That is a lot of letters to break down, and especially with the three on the end of it. I'm trying to figure out my schedule. I'm trying to talk to my people. The number one person I'm trying to discuss this with is my wife. A day long of a football camp takes a lot of different people involved. So if at the end of the day, I split and say, you know what, I'm heading out to the EVCBD3, whatever letters that you just said. I don't know if that's going to go over well, so I'm still trying to massage my way into that conversation. We're working through some things.
0: Okay, CeCe, are we going to allow this answer?
1: I'll allow it, just because I know J-Mac ain't the one that's making the call in terms of whether or not he's available for the ECHC3.
0: The boss is deciding.
20: CeCe understands that. He's in a new lane now.
1: I completely understand it. Yeah. Absolutely.
0: I also respect it. Your wife is in charge. She will make the call, and Evan will understand. Doubt. Well, since we talked about me being on the show with two champions, let's start here. Joe Burrow, Jason, recently compared this Bengals team that he's on to the 2019 LSU team. Of course, undefeated, national champs, one of the best college football teams we've seen in the modern era. Yeah. In your opinion, when you hear that from Joe Burrow, what sort of expectations is he setting for this team?
20: Extremely high. He said it all offseason. He's mentioned the word Super Bowl with this team. He's talked about winning a lot of football games this season. If I'm a Bengals fan and I hear this, I'm through the roof from the standpoint of last year in December, Joe Burrow was having a conversation with the media about, does he still love the game? And people were questioning whether he was going to retire, comparing him to Andrew Luck with the amount of hits and everything of that nature. So now you fast forward to this point in the offseason, he's talking about comparing his team to a college team that won a national championship. It gives you so much hope that your quarterback not only believes in the men in the locker room, but also has some belief in the front office that they got and went out and traded for Dexter Lawrence and tried to put some more pieces in play. Because to me, when you have your quarterback that's a leader, that feels that way, because he's also talked about changing his leadership style, being a little bit more mean, as he said it, understanding the sense of urgency that's needed. So I think all of that was something that was required in Cincinnati, and the fact that he's taking lead on it, I think is huge for that locker room.
1: J-Mac, I want to pivot and go to the San Francisco 49ers and their saga with maligned receiver Brandon Ayuk. Yeah. He's been on social media taking shots at the organization. Apparently, he wants to go join his former college quarterback, Jaden Daniels, in Washington. If you're the Commanders, looking at how everything is played out with the San Francisco 49ers and Ayuk, how do you feel about potentially bringing in Ayuk to pair with Jaden Daniels?
20: Yeah, from a strictly football standpoint, you would love to pair those two guys, especially when you look at the wide receiver room in Washington. They could use another guy opposite Terry McLaurin to be able to help Jaden Daniels get to that level on the offensive side of the ball. The outside football stuff is where you're concerned. And I think that's where sometimes as players, we underestimate the relationships that go on behind closed doors. For Brandon Ayuk, the Washington Commanders are going to have people in their building that are talking to the people in the San Francisco 49ers building. And there has to be a story behind the story with all of this, because CeCe, I'm on the outside looking in and I keep seeing these Instagram videos and everything that's being said about this situation. I was listening to Richard Sherman break down exactly what was going on a little bit more from the 49ers perspective, and you don't know where the truth lies within all of this. So I think for the Commanders, you have to find out that piece, because the outside looking in from the video he had shared a little while ago of driving 100 miles per hour past the stadium, and then everything he shared recently, you're like concerned, like what is going on with Brandon Ayuk? So if I'm the Commanders, I think you're looking into it. I don't know how fast I'd be ready to pull the trigger and be able to bring in a guy like Brandon Ayuk right now.
0: We're speaking with our ESPN NFL analyst, Jason McCourty, here on Unsportsmanlike. We talked about the drama surrounding the situation and if the Commanders would be reticent from an off-field perspective based on everything he's doing. But let's talk about on the field. Brandon Ayuk has played 7 of his last 34 regular season games since the start of the 2024 season. From a football standpoint, is he worth the focus that he's been given? Would it be worth Washington bringing him in to make a material difference as far as the game is concerned?
20: You don't know. And I think from your perspective, you can look at before the injuries took place and you can say, yes, this was a dynamic receiver that the 49ers gave a lot of money to because of his production on the football field and where he was ascending to get to. Now, since that point, injuries and things that have taken place off the field, we haven't seen that production or even the attempt at the production because he hasn't been out there since even being injured and getting healthy. I think for the Commanders, their side of it is you have a former teammate in Jaden Daniels as your quarterback that's going to be there. So you're hoping that relationship could somehow fester a better desire, a better want to in that type of building. And then you're just hoping that whatever took place in San Francisco stays with the 49ers and that you can get the Brandon Ayuk that you saw early on in his career, that you saw making touchdown passes and everything of that nature. That's the risk that you would take. And I think a contract that would reflect it would be one that has to be earned from incentives and different things of that nature if the 49ers are to release him and that the Commanders are going to entertain the fact of bringing him in.
1: J-Mac, Baker Mayfield and C.J. Stroud are both angling for contract extensions ahead of the start of the 2026 season. If you're sitting in that seat and you're making those decisions when it comes to those two quarterbacks, do both of them get new deals? Do one of them get new deals? Or do none of them get new deals before the start of 2026?
20: Yeah, I think the challenge in Houston is you love C.J. Stroud since drafting him, where the team has been, the amount of playoff wins and different things of that nature. Coming off of the playoff run this past season, though, you're kind of in a wait-and-see move where if I'm the team, I'm trying to negotiate a deal before the season because I'm trying to do it at maybe a little bit of a discounted rate and base it off of what you saw in the playoffs. But if I'm C.J. Stroud, I don't want to sign my deal before the season because I think a guy like C.J. Stroud in his second season with this play caller and Nick Caley, he could have a monster season. And now he can ask for everything that the top quarterbacks are getting, opposed to coming off a lackluster playoff performance where you turn the football over and you had a historically good defense that you didn't allow to advance because of your play on the field. So if I'm C.J. Stroud, I believe in myself to the point where you say, you know what? I don't want to go off of what I did last season. I want to show you guys early on in this season who I really am, and we can get a deal done at that point as we start talking the big boy numbers at the quarterbacks at the top are getting. For Baker Mayfield and the Bucs, I think it makes so much sense to get a deal done before the season. I think they've seen what Baker can do there in Tampa Bay, where he was at one point playing like an MVP type of quarterback. This past season was one on the down end, but it was injuries to Baker and injuries to the entire offensive line and everybody that surrounds it. So I think there's a little bit more belief in Baker Mayfield and his journey and where he's gotten to, that he's going to continue to play at that level for the immediate future.
0: And finally, Jason, we got the heartbreaking news yesterday. Yeah. Former NFL running back with the Cardinals and the Titans, Chris Johnson, revealed in an interview on Good Morning America on ABC that he had been diagnosed with ALS. It was absolutely heartbreaking to see how quickly the disease had impacted his life. You played with him for, I believe, 5 seasons. How did you receive the news yesterday about your former teammate, Chris Johnson?
20: That was tough. And for me, having 2 teammates that now suffer from ALS, Tim Shaw, that was back in 2014 when I was still a member of the Titans. And I remember being around Tim Shaw and being in training camp and him saying that something just wasn't right, like didn't feel right with his body. And fast forward, him finding out that he had ALS and just seeing the steady decrease in his body and watching him go through that is tough. And then I heard the news about CJ a few weeks ago and prayers and thoughts with him. And then the interview came out yesterday and you see him physically. And this is a guy that I got drafted by the Titans in 2009. And that was a historic CJ2K season. And my memories of CJ is watching him glide across the grass where it seemed like everybody else was moving in slow motion. And he was in fast forward and just touchdown after touchdown, week after week. And our seasons playing together, I don't think I ever saw CJ miss a game or miss a practice. Wow. He was out there every single day. So watching that yesterday and seeing physically just who he's become was very tough as a teammate, talking to some of my other guys that we all played together at Tennessee. But my one takeaway was when he mentioned mentally he's still himself and he still loves his family. And that's the teammate that we all were around for several years, a guy that obviously cared about his family but also cared about the men in that locker room and would do anything to be out there on the football field and support those guys. So not much you can do as a former teammate but continue to pray and check in on him and his family. But very, very tough to think that this is a disease that happens so rapidly, but two men that I consider really good people have to suffer through it.
0: A great perspective. Thank you for sharing, Jason. And again, our thoughts and prayers with Chris Johnson and his family as he continues to battle ALS, as he mentioned, fighting for his family. So much respect for him. And congratulations again on your new deal. Jason McCourty, our ESPN NFL analyst. Look forward to having you here hanging out with us for many, many weeks to come.
20: Always. And I'll get back to you on the EVCHODOGG. I'll get back to Evan on all that.
0: Sounds good. We're hoping that you're there. If not, all respect to your wife. He's Jason McCourty. And coming up next here on Unsportsmanlike is Pat Costello. And I'm over it.
3: Hey, this is Rich Eisen. 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We'll kick it around with Taylor Twellman on that and throw open the in-studio doors for actors Colin Hanks and J.K. Simmons. 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
12: I'm over it. Ugh. With Pat the producer.
13: TGL is absolutely electric. I don't think we have cool enough vehicles. I was looking at pictures of cop cars in Dubai, in Japan, and in Italy. They're amazing. They have supercars. Also, the taxis we have, trash compared to what they have in, like, London. The London taxi. If you need to, like, lettuce wrap your Baconator, I don't think that you need to have a burger.
14: Could not agree more.
15: Do you need a Husky correspondence at the time in this?
16: Ugh. I'm over it. I'm sick and tired and over it.
13: Get a life.
17: It's Unsportsmanlike here on ESPN Radio, presented by Progressive Insurance. And it is that time of the day where our producer, Pat Costello, tells us what he's over in life, in sports, and entertainment, whatever. It's Pat's time to shine. So, Pat, the floor is yours.
13: What is happening?
18: Nuno's dropping stuff all over.
17: What is going on?
13: I don't know. Nuno just all of a sudden, like, ran around the desk and started trying to furiously plug something in.
17: Nuno, what's going on?
13: You good, bro?
15: So I'm trying to plug a charger in, and
13: you did that right now?
15: Yeah, and I accidentally knocked the phone down.
13: It's a five-minute segment. You couldn't wait till the break?
15: I'm also trying to figure out what I said in that rejoin, because I think I said you need a Husky coordinator, like, and not the Yukon Husky, you know, like the big bone Husky type. Well, so yeah.
13: I needed you on the mic because Nuno called me out yesterday.
17: What happened?
13: I'm standing at my desk, and I see Nuno walking up, and I just finished lunch, and he goes, oh, you have something on your mouth, and I go to wipe it off, and he goes, oh, never mind, it's just gray hair. I was like, Nuno, what are you doing to me? You can't call out a newly bald man for having gray in his beard already. I was not mentally prepared for that. I couldn't believe he said it.
15: So, in my defense.
13: Oh, like, it was your offense.
15: He turned to me. It looked like, based upon like the sun glare, it looked like there was something, like he had something on his, like, on the side of his mouth. I didn't realize that it was just like a lighter colored hair on his face. My bad.
13: You said gray hair.
19: But hold on though, Pat. Wouldn't you want to know that you had the gray hair there and that other people noticed it? Don't you want that information?
17: Good question, Susie.
13: No. Just don't say anything.
19: So you want to live in denial about it?
13: He could have just said, oh, never mind. It was just a glare. He didn't have to say, oh no, it was a gray hair.
15: Smalls, dude.
13: He's not living in denial
17: about it.
13: Isn't
17: that a good friend?
13: No, it's not being a good friend.
15: Hold on, Smalls, do me a favor. Ask Pat what his response was to me.
17: Pat, what was your response to Nuno?
13: I said, why don't you shave your head?
17: Wow, hurt people, Nuno.
13: He's going to put me on blast like that for no reason.
17: He's not putting him on blast. He's just clarifying that you did not have food on your beard, that it's just gray hair.
13: No, he knew what he was doing. It was a full call out.
17: How gray is it?
13: Not that gray, I don't think.
17: Are you aging rapidly?
13: Probably. Aren't we all? We're just hurtling out in space, aging rapidly.
19: Nuno, so is it the combination of balding and going bald and then now having gray hair? Is it happening back to back? Is that what's driving you over the cliff?
13: I'm just trying
19: to figure it out.
13: It
19: being gray in and of itself is not a big deal.
13: No, I'm not really that worried about it at all, honestly. It was just mostly the circumstances of Nuno going, oh, there's something in your beard, which I appreciate it. Thanks, man. Looking out. Oh, no, just kidding. It's gray hair. It was like whiplash. I didn't appreciate that part. He didn't need to throw that at me like that.
19: So you don't feel like Nuno had an honest moment when he said he noticed something different and that it might be something on your mouth?
13: No, I think it was tactical.
19: Oh, it was tactical. Okay.
17: I'm going to defend Nuno.
19: He's setting you up for the gut punch is what you're saying.
13: Yeah, he's playing mind games with me.
17: No, okay. I'm going to defend Nuno because, and CeCe, you can back me up on this. We've had the conversation on this show that we need to look out for one another. That if we do have food on our face or something of that nature, we need to let each other know. If I have lipstick on my teeth, you need to let me know. If I got bats in your teeth, cave? Yep.
19: If I got bats in the cave, you need to let me know.
20: And Correct. Some people do not let you know that.
17: Some people do not That's let you true. Know. Nuno, let you know. And he even let you know so well that he clarified it's not food, it's just gray hair. So now you know two things.
13: I didn't need to know the second thing. He could have kept that one. He could have just been like, you got it. Or, oh, never mind, there's nothing there.
19: No, having a little bit of awareness goes a long ways, Pat.
17: I agree with
19: just
17: this.
19: Just saying.
20: You know yourself better now. I think Nuno did you a solid.
13: Thanks, Nuno.
17: Are you going to dye your beard like Evan dyes his hair?
13: No.
17: Maybe you guys can share that little wand so that colors it.
13: Yeah, hard pass.
17: I think salt and pepper's the way to go. You should embrace it.
13: Yeah, I just...
19: Salt and pepper, Pat?
15: But at 30?
17: Salt and pepper, Patty Nuno. The Caddy. Oh, Nuno, did you just say at 30?
15: Yeah, I mean, if I'm going to be a kid...
17: He is taking great joy in this, CeCe. He is taking great joy in this.
19: There's too much glee in your voice, Nuno.
15: If I'm going to be accused of being a bad guy in a situation, I might as well, like, you know, be that bad guy, like, at 30?
19: So, Nuno, were you trying to be a bad guy yesterday when you called out Pat?
15: I literally just thought he had something in his beard. So I'm like, hey, you have something in your beard. He did the whole wiping it down. Oh, my bad. It was just, it looks like a gray hair. It wasn't like.
13: It's just brutal.
15: I wasn't trying to be mean.
13: Just destroyed
19: me. But now that you're at this place, you're going to lean into being mean.
15: Why not?
13: Mr. I'm going to try to be more positive back there today.
19: Oh, my God. Next one, Pat,
17: on Unsportsmanlike on ESPN Radio, presented by Progressive Insurance.
13: Thank you, Michelle. Beef jerky is gross. I know it's a snack a lot of people like.
17: It's so good.
13: It's so not. I don't understand it. I've tried on multiple occasions to be like, all right, maybe it was me. Maybe it was a me thing. I wasn't in the right mood. And then I take a bite, and I'm like, this is disgusting. How do people eat this consistently?
17: I love beef jerky.
13: It's gross.
17: I think it's delicious.
19: What's wrong with it? Is it the texture, Pat?
13: It's the texture and the taste. It tastes kind of like dog food to me, honestly.
17: Have you had dog food?
19: How do you know what dog food tastes like?
13: It tastes like how dog food smells.
17: I will say this. I don't mind the smell of beef jerky when I'm eating it.
0: But if someone else opens up a bag of beef jerky and I'm not consuming it, it is quite pungent.
20: Yeah,
19: I'm with you on that one, Smalls. Like, I don't want to smell anybody else eating beef jerky for somebody that just had some beef jerky because it does have that odor to it. Like, you have a little bit of the meat sweats coming out. It's just like, maybe not. But some peppered beef jerky? Oh, outstanding.
0: Teriyaki?
19: Yeah, outstanding, Smalls.
0: So good.
19: Can't even be mad at it. Can't even be mad at it.
0: Pat, I just think you're not eating the right beef jerky if you don't think it's good.
20: I mean, maybe there's a beef jerky out there that could convince me, but as of now, I've yet to be sold.
19: I will tell you this. Joe Thomas, Hall of Fame offensive lineman, sent me some beef jerky. Outstanding Hall of Fame beef. Outstanding beef jerky from Joe Thomas.
0: Amazing. Cosign on that. Amazing.
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0: Adam Schefter joins us now.
4: I have my two dogs on the way to the vet. They're getting their teeth cleaned. They're in the back seat, and they know something's wrong. So if you hear that squeaking, don't think that anything's wrong here or there's some kind of strange noise. It's Brady and Apple who are objecting to ride to the vet to have their teeth cleaned. But back to the trade last night. Hey, hold on a second. Hold on a second. Hey! Hey!
0: Shout out to Mike Brown, who let the dogs out, the anthem of the New York Knicks, your 2026 NBA champions. It is Unsportsmanlike here on ESPN Radio. Alongside Chris Canty, I am Michelle Smallman. We're presented by Progressive Insurance. And we do welcome in our ESPN NFL insider and host of the Adam Schefter podcast. And perhaps most importantly, father, dog father to Brady and Apple. Adam Schefter joins us here on Unsportsmanlike. And Schefty, when we spoke to you last week, as we just heard, yeah. Brady and Apple, your two dogs in the car with you, participating in the interview, but they were not pleased because they knew that they were on their way to the vet to get their teeth cleaned. So we need a Brady and Apple update. How are they doing? How are the teeth doing? What are they up to today?
4: Well, thank you for asking, Michelle. I appreciate that they're doing well. They know that when they're going together, something's up, and they get very nervous about being in the car together. Their brother and sister, they're about 5.5 years old, same litter. And so they knew something was up. They had their teeth cleaned. They're doing well. We've been given the assignment of brushing their teeth every single day. That's a little challenging. They don't particularly enjoy good hygiene, but that's the way it goes. We have to try to brush their teeth as often as we can.
0: So, Adam, my parents' dog, Frankie, he loves getting his teeth clean. My mom brushes them every day. She will pull out the dog toothbrush, and he runs on his bed, and he sits up at attention and waits for her to do it. I will reach out to her and find out how she tricked Frank into liking getting his teeth brushed so that we could get you and Brady and Apple in a better spot. I'll do some work for
4: you. There we go. Frankie's got the good doggy hygiene going. We need that.
0: He absolutely does. Well, Brady and Apple had a good resolution at the vet getting their teeth cleaned. What about Brandon Ayuk and the 49ers, Adam? Obviously, a lot happening publicly with him, these videos that he's putting on YouTube, him expressing that he's not in a good place with the 49ers. He wants out. What needs to happen for Brandon Ayuk and this saga to have a resolution?
4: Well, what needs to happen is the 49ers need to move on from him at some point in time. But I've wondered, again, he still is an employee of the team. So, again, just wondering out loud, when he's coming out and speaking poorly about them, is it a situation where the 49ers could view that as personal conduct violations and fine him for that? And I wonder if they're going to look into that. So we'll see how that shakes out. I would think that he's opening himself up to that every time he speaks out. Like, if you spoke that way about ESPN radio, somebody might have an issue with that.
0: Mm-hmm.
4: So we'll see what they decide to do. But look, we know that a divorce is inevitable there. We just don't know how and when the breakup is coming.
19: Schefty, yesterday the Lions released former first-round pick Terrion Arnold amid a litany of legal charges. What's the next step for the Lions, the league, and the player in what has devolved into an ugly situation?
4: Yeah, well, obviously what takes precedence is this case that's going on, and he posted $1 million bond yesterday. And so he was not required to wear an electronic monitoring device on his ankle. So if a team wanted, I guess he could go through training camp. But my guess, just a guess, would be that no team's going to touch him while this case is unfolding, and no team would touch him until there's further clarity on this particular case. Now, the people around him felt like, as much as 8 felony counts could be viewed in a situation that I mean, I don't even know how you say this. Like, they felt like his defense, he's got an argument to be made here. And the old expression is innocent until proven guilty, so we'll see how the case turns out. But I would think that every team in the league is going to wait to see how all this plays out before anybody would even contemplate bringing him aboard. So I don't know how long it takes to adjudicate a case like this, but I would imagine it's going to be a little while. And so Terrion Arnold's going to obviously be in the legal fight of his life here. And once he finishes that, if it allows, then at that point in time, he can hopefully try to salvage his NFL career. But he's got a lot on his hands right now that he's got to deal with. And I don't think that the NFL is going to be willing to wait, although I've been surprised before. You never know what happens. I mean, teams can always venture out there. But I think, at least I want to think, we're living in an enlightened age where I think teams have been exercising caution, mm-hmm. and they'll wait to see what happens in this case before any team would even consider signing him.
17: We're speaking with our ESPN NFL insider, Adam Schefter, here on Sportsmanlike. And in a similar vein, Adam, with off-field issues that could have on-field repercussions, Jets quarterback Geno Smith is being investigated for an incident mm-hmm. where a woman accused him of battery. First and foremost, what can you share with us about this situation? And secondarily, how will the Jets course correct if Geno Smith is not available for them at the quarterback position? Right.
4: Well, the police said last week they're looking into this. And when the police say they're looking into it, that obviously gets attention of everybody, and they're on the record saying that. And so now that they're looking into it, I would think the NFL has to look into it, and the team has to look into it. The Jets were counting on Geno Smith to be there this year, and we'll see how this particular situation unfolds down in Florida. They drafted Cade Klubnik, they have Brady Cook, they have Bailey Zappe on the roster. And again, initially, before the police said anything, the Jets were not commenting. It just reading between the lines, it didn't sound like they're overly concerned, but who knows what's going to happen with this. And so, again, let's get ahead of ourselves. Let's say, okay, if there is something that police find, some sort of wrongdoing, some sort of fault, and for some reason Geno's unavailable, that I would think the Jets have to go out and get a quarterback at that point in time, some sort of veteran quarterback. But I think that we're a ways away from that happening right now, and everybody's in the fact-finding mode before moving forward.
19: Shefty, All-Pro quarterback Christian Gonzalez is eligible for a contract extension on his rookie deal. What's the latest on that front in terms of the developments in both sides working toward a new contract?
4: Well, Chris, we've got two cornerbacks that I would expect to get paid at some point, perhaps before the season begins. And the first would be Devin Witherspoon, and I think that deal would come before Christian Gonzalez. And if and when that were to get done, I would think that that would make Devin Witherspoon the highest-paid cornerback in the game. And then Christian Gonzalez would come. By the way, represented by the same agent, so he can go in the order that he wants and kind of set out the terms of the deals, both the record deals when they get done. And I would think my guess is, reading between the lines, Witherspoon would come first and then Gonzalez. And it doesn't sound like the Patriots and Gonzalez are down the line on a negotiation. But obviously the guy's an incredible player. They'll want to get him re-signed, and I would think they'll work towards that sometime here in the coming weeks.
17: We're speaking with our ESPN senior NFL insider, Adam Schefter. And, of course, be sure to download the Adam Schefter podcast. It's great. You get a lot of information and tidbits from Adam. And speaking of your podcast, Adam, you shared something recently on your podcast about Puka Nacua and how he's handling this offseason. Can you share it with us and our audience?
4: I thought it was very interesting. Like, everybody knows that Puka's had a very challenging offseason in a lot of different ways. He's been in therapy after his off-the-field issues, and he went out and said that he admitted he was working with the team therapist with the Rams, and he even began writing in a journal, which he said had been a great improvement in his life. And, again, as somebody who keeps a journal, I understand what he's talking about. It's therapeutic. I'd recommend it to anybody. Puka does it and has found great satisfaction doing that, fulfillment, relief, whatever you want to call it. And again, as somebody who does it, I just think a journal is, it takes a lot of discipline. It takes some time, but it's something I've done every single day of my life since 1990. And love to see Puka doing it now because he's obviously benefiting from it, as he said.
19: Shefty, last week the CFL became the latest league to deny Texas Tech quarterback Brandon Sorsby eligibility. From your perspective, from what you're hearing from people around the league, what's his best course of action at this point?
4: I don't think there's any question about what his best course of action is. His best course of action is to basically go away, not make any noise, not be seen or heard, and start focusing on the 2027 NFL draft, which, by the way, the NFL in the letter it sent to him said something to the effect of which you'll possibly be eligible for. In other words, don't do anything in the next year or up until that draft that would give the league a reason to deny him entry into the 27 NFL draft. And he can't go back to college football. He's ineligible there. He can't play in the NFL. He's ineligible there. Can't go to Canada. Like, where are you going? There's nowhere to go. All the walls around him, the football walls, have been closed off and shut down. And so, really, the best thing he could do is take care of himself physically, mentally, start gearing up to April 27. The situation didn't go the way he had hoped, thought, wanted. And so, to me, his only alternative right now is to be on his best behavior and get ready for April 2027. That's it. What other option is there? I mean, he can go get a side job if he wants. I don't know. Doing something, but he's got no outlet, no football outlet until 2027 in my mind.
17: It's an interesting situation, Adam, for sure. And finally, with our ESPN senior NFL insider, Adam Schefter, and of course, be sure to download the Adam Schefter podcast. You also do work for us on the NBA side of things, Schefty. And with free agency beginning today at 6 p.m. Eastern time, yeah. I'm curious, what's the storyline or potential player movement that you're the most intrigued with? Is it Jaylen Brown and the Celtics, Kawhi and the Clippers, LeBron's future? What is Adam Schefter most intrigued by in the NBA these days?
4: Well, what I would say to that, Michelle, is first of all, it reminds me a little bit of the NFL around free agency, where free agency begins that Wednesday, but by Sunday, Monday, everything's happened. And it just feels like all these big moves keep happening over and over, where we've seen LaMelo Ball traded, where we've seen Ja Morant traded, where there was one other one last week that I'm drawing a blank on, a big move. One other big
17: LaMelo Ball
4: move. I said that way.
17: Giannis?
4: Of course. Giannis. So we've already seen a big I just love big moves, period. And I love watching the NBA and tracking that. So when you say Jaylen, LeBron, there was a third name you said, I just love all of it. I understand how the NBA thinks and works sometimes. Like, it's crazy to me, some of these moves that are made with second aprons and making it work. Like, I don't fully understand the NBA rules for trades. It's always intriguing to me. But, look, they, like the NFL, trading has become in vogue right now. And we've never seen more trades in the NFL, ever, ever, ever. And I almost feel like, you know, the NBA's always done it, but it's the same thing now heightened. And we're going to see some big moves here. And all I could say is I'm here for it. Like, it's fun to see big moves like Jaylen Brown, like LeBron James, like Jalen Dern, if that gets done. So whoever gets traded here, I'm all for it. And I wish Shams Charania, our colleague here at ESPN, the best of luck here in the next week to 2 weeks.
17: Because you know how busy he's going to be for sure. Oh, well, Schefty, great stuff as always. Thank you so much. And please give Brady and Apple our regards.
4: Yes. Thank you, and thank you to Frankie, Michelle. I appreciate it.
0: Thank you. We'll talk to you next week, Adam. Well, coming up next here on Sportsmanlike, it's our Adam Schefter Topic Draft. 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
0: 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And then at 8:15 a.m. Eastern Time, we do the Adam Schefter Topic Draft. CC, should I kick things off?
19: Yes, the First Lady of Unsportsmanlike always goes first in the Adam Schefter Topic Draft.
0: Thank you so much. With the first pick in the Adam Schefter Topic Draft, a lot to choose from here. When we talked about Geno Smith

0: if Geno Smith is unavailable. So it ends up being a dicey proposition. And Smalls, when the Jets went out and made this signing, I thought it was the right move in terms of them being able to bring Geno back in the fold. Mm-hmm. A steady hand, veteran presence at the quarterback position. I thought that there were a lot of learnings between Geno's first stint with the Jets and now. And unfortunately, an off-field incident could potentially make him unavailable for a team that desperately needs his leadership. I just think this is worst-case scenario for Aaron Glenn in terms of his prospects of keeping his job after 2026.
1: And I'm certainly not trying to make light of the situation in any way, shape, or form, CC. But of course, it's the Jets. It's like, my goodness. Anytime you think that the arrow could be pointing up or you're even slightly positive about the future, it's like one step forward, three steps back. It's unbelievable how it always happens to this franchise.
0: Absolutely.
1: It feels
0: like they're snake bitten. Okay, so for my pick in the Adam Schefter topic draft, I am going with Brandon Sorsby's best course of action is to lay low, be quiet, and prepare for the 2027 NFL draft. This comes on the heel of the CFL denying Brandon Sorsby eligibility. We know what happened with the gambling scandal prior to his arrival at Texas Tech. And then, of course, the subsequent lawsuits and him being ruled ineligible by the Big 12 Conference. And then him choosing to withdraw his petition and focus on the supplemental draft only to be turned away by the NFL in the league not hosting a supplemental draft. So Brandon Sorsby focusing on getting better on and off the field in preparation for the 2027 NFL draft. Why I find this fascinating, Smalls, mm-hmm. is that Brandon Sorsby, from a football standpoint, won't have a chance to make another impression on NFL talent evaluators. And what this will come down to is ultimately the work that happens between now and the draft in terms of teams being comfortable with Brandon Sorsby being on the other side of his gambling addiction. So this is considered a first-round talent by many evaluators, but of course the gambling addiction complicates his potential NFL future. I think this is a fascinating case in terms of seeing how it all shakes out with Brandon Sorsby's football future.
1: No doubt. The league obviously made a statement with this one, and it's not the answer that he wants to hear. He obviously tried any course of action that he could in order to play football, but there are consequences to your actions, even if you are unfortunately dealing with an addiction, which is a very serious issue that we certainly have empathy for. But not only is a team going to have to decide if the gambling addiction is something that they're willing to take a risk on, but to your point, now he wouldn't have played football for quite some time. So it just complicates the situation further, for sure. Vegas East, your pick.
2: We are going with, and it's all about the dogs, and more importantly, how Michelle Smallman now has a lot of pressure on her. She can't embarrass the show, and she needs to make sure she can provide the right information that's going to work so Adam can brush Apple and Brady's teeth without any issues every day.
1: This is true.
3: Can you guys actually picture Adam Schefter holding a toothbrush and trying to corral dogs? Because I keep going through that in my mind, and I just cannot imagine that for some reason.
1: Is he wearing a suit in your mind?
3: Yes, he is. He's holding a phone in one hand, then talking to someone, and trying to brush the teeth of two dogs.
4: Yeah, he's like texting a GM at the same time.
1: Yeah, imagine he's mid-brush, brushing his dog's teeth, and he gets a call from someone in the league that a big deal is going down. The life of Adam Schefter. But you're right, Nuno, a lot of pressure on me because I did share with Adam that my parents' dog, Frankie, he loves to get his teeth brushed. My mom pulls out that little baby dog toothbrush. He runs to his bed. He sits up at attention. He loves it. He just loves to be clean. So I will have to find out what works for Frankie. And if it doesn't work for Brady and Apple, I will have embarrassed the show. So there's a lot riding on this.
2: Well, also, are we going to have to remind you before next week when Schefter joins us that, hey, did you get this pertinent information? Like, we normally ask Adam for all this information, but, like, this is on you. You need to provide. You need to be Michelle Smallman, dog cleaner, teeth cleaner, insider.
1: Like, that's
2: right. You now.
1: I am an insider with some valuable intel, but I need to work my sources and make sure that I have it ready for Adam by next week. Good call. So you're saying I shouldn't text him if I find out? I should hold it for next Tuesday.
2: I don't know. Like, well, no, as an insider,

0: Once you have the once your information is confirmed by your sources, you have to go with the information. You don't want to get scooped. Like, all of a sudden, you don't want, you don't want Golic Jr., who, you know, Mike Golic Jr. Sr. will be joining our lineup again, you know, starting August 3rd.
1: Shout out to the Golics.
0: You don't want one of them hearing this, and they reach out because they have dogs and are dog people and being like, hey, Schefter, here's the trick. And now you get, you know, you get scooped on this.
1: And next thing we know, Schefter's not on with us Tuesday. He's going on the Golic show because they provided him the intel. You're right. Okay, I will text my parents during the break. I will get the tea, and we will provide it for Schefter.
2: Michelle Smallman, dog dental hygienist. Smallman, DDH.
1: You know what? I could see it.
2: Okay.
1: I could see it. At least there's another pathway for me if this doesn't work out, which I hope it does.
2: I think it's already worked out.
1: I hope so, but it's nice to know that we do have other options. That was our Adam Schefter topic draft here on Sportsman Life. Well, coming up next, Draymond Green declined his $27.6 million player option. What sort of impact will that have on what the Warriors do moving forward? We'll talk about it next here on Sportsman Life.
3: Camp to camp, team to team. Rodgers end zone's got his man. Touchdown.
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23: The Warriors re-signing forward Kristaps Porzingis to a 2-year, $40 million deal.
24: Why it's complicated is where Golden State is with salary right now. With the Porzingis contract, they're at $177 million in salary. The first apron hard cap is $209 million. So that basically leaves them $32 million.
25: Would this really be a package deal with Golden State? Would LeBron go to Golden State without knowing if Anthony Davis is there? Would he break up with the Lakers before they can break up with him?
26: Fireball.
1: 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Alongside our Super Bowl champion, Chris Canty, I'm Michelle Smallman. And Cece, a lot of stuff happening with and speculation around the Golden State Warriors. So as we just heard there, they're bringing back Kristaps Porzingis on a 2-year, $40 million contract with a player option on the second season. He is extending his current contract, and this makes the math a little tricky for the Warriors because they're trying to clear enough space to make a nominal move to improve their team. But Draymond Green yesterday decided to decline his $27.6 million player option, which gives the Warriors some flexibility in the coming days, CeCe. And it is the general consensus that the Warriors are trying to lure either and or LeBron James or Anthony Davis. Brian Windhorst, our ESPN senior NBA writer and, of course, host of the Hoop Collective podcast, was on Get Up this morning and answered the question as to who the Warriors could be targeting.
27: I'm taking the Anthony Davis thing off the front burner. I do not have data that says that that's likely to happen. Now, I could change. My information could change. I do not see traction from the Wizards to want to do that. The Warriors told Jimmy Butler they're not trading him. I think the focus right now is, can they get LeBron James away from the Los Angeles Lakers? That's something they're going to try to get done today. Whether or not they can pull it off, let's wait and watch.
1: A lot there to unpack, CeCe. Let's start with this. A lot of people assumed that maybe Jimmy Butler could be expendable for Golden State and that they could be in pursuit of Anthony Davis as potentially a tactic to lure LeBron. When Wendy says that he is taking AD off the front burner in that conversation, what's your thought process there?
2: Yeah, Anthony Davis is looking for a contract extension, and why on God's earth would you want to give it to him if you're the Golden State Warriors? Mm-hmm. AD has played in 29 games over the past two seasons. During that same span, Kristaps Porzingis has played in 85 games, including playoffs. So Kristaps Porzingis is markedly cheaper and is more available than Anthony Davis at this stage in their respective careers. So why on God's earth, if you're the Warriors, would you be interested in AD? That just doesn't make any sense. Now, when it comes to the LeBron James of it all, that is a fascinating fit. When you consider pairing him with shooting like Steph Curry and Kristaps Porzingis when available, thinking about all of the open driving lanes that you're going to have available to you in half-court sets because of that shooting, I just think that LeBron James being able to orchestrate that Golden State Warriors offense, which is perpetual motion, would be one of the most compelling things to watch when it comes to the NBA this upcoming season.
1: Yeah, so much here with the LeBron of it all, especially with Wendy indicating that this could happen or they are trying to find a resolution on this today. Here is what Wendy said on Get Up this morning about the timeline here with LeBron and the Lakers.
27: I do believe that the Warriors want LeBron James, and I do believe that they worked with Draymond Green in this contract opt-out yesterday to make LeBron James an offer. What I don't know is whether they will be able to execute and get that done, and they're going to try to get that done today. And frankly, the Lakers would like to be able to have clarity from LeBron today, too, whether he's either going to stay or go so they can handle their business.
1: So we know 6 p.m. Eastern time today. Free agency open, CC, to think that potentially by the time we go to sleep tonight, we could have some clarity on LeBron's future and that he could be on the move to Golden State. As our resident Lakers fan, how do you feel about that potential out there?
2: Not great, but this is something that we knew could be possible because if LeBron James feels disrespected, even in the slightest, he could do something despite the Lakers organization. Mm-hmm. And to me, that's what it would be. It's a spite move and nothing else. And I guess from LeBron's perspective, taking a tertiary role on a team that features Luka Doncic and Austin Reeves is a lot. And then when you come to the realization that you were the only one that was healthy and available during the postseason, and the organization continuing to build around the duo that they have prioritized ahead of you, that could be enough to spurn LeBron in such a way that would prompt him to join the Golden State Warriors. But Smalls, that's what it would be, because I don't think the money would be the driving factor when it comes to this, because that's going to be negligible in terms of the difference that the Warriors could pay him as opposed to what the Lakers could offer him. I think this is ultimately about fit. It's about being happy. And as I said before, happiness and respect work hand in glove when it comes to professional sports. It would clearly be about a respect issue or lack thereof from the Lakers toward LeBron James that would push him further north to the Golden State Warriors.
1: Yeah, I'm a bit surprised that we haven't explored that more, the respect factor of this, because certainly when it comes to Jaylen Brown, we've talked about this a lot with what seems to be an impending divorce between he and the Boston Celtics, where he brought them a championship. He was the best player on that championship team, or at least he has the hardware that says he is. And last season, when Jason Tatum was injured, he kept the team afloat. He was in the MVP conversation. He took what was supposed to be a throwaway year for the Celtics and put them firmly in contention, and now they want to shop him, or they don't think his value is what he perceives it to be. So we talked about how that relationship seems to be fractured to a point where they're going to have to move on from him no matter what. There are similarities there with LeBron James. Why aren't we applying what we're saying with Jaylen Brown more to LeBron James? He has won at the highest level with the Lakers. Last season, he was malleable and took a different role on the team for them to click in a different way from a basketball standpoint. And guess what? It worked. At this stage in his career, he's still incredibly productive and could be part of or a huge reason why a team wins a championship. When Luka and Austin Reeves were injured down the stretch into the postseason, it was LeBron who carried the team. And so for someone who's the second greatest player of all time to still be competing at this high of a level and be carrying a team, and for them to say, Thanks for that, but we're going to focus on Luka moving forward. I can only imagine how LeBron James feels about that. And then you have the Golden State Warriors, who, yes, it might seem weird for him to join a team that for so many years was his nemesis in when he was in Cleveland and they were competing for championships against one another in the finals. Yes, it might feel weird for him to have some sort of a farewell tour wearing laundry that he's never worn in his entire career. But if he feels wanted and respected and they are pursuing him and telling him that they're going to make moves that he wants them to make in order for him to firmly feel like he's put in the best place to compete for a championship, potentially one last time in his career, I could absolutely see him wanting to make a move.
2: Smalls, I want to ask you a question because you just said something right now, and I want to drill down on it. You said the farewell tour. Does going to Golden State mean it's more likely that this upcoming season is LeBron's last, or does that mean that it's more likely that we're going to see LeBron James in an NBA uniform beyond 26-27?
1: Good question. And I would tend to lean more towards 2 years, not one, if he goes to Golden State. Just because it would be kind of jarring to say, I'm changing teams, I'm joining Steph and company. Oh, and mind you, it's going to be all about me in season one because of a farewell tour. I could see him going there.
2: Yeah, I absolutely agree.
1: Yeah, playing a season and then announcing this time next year that it's going to be the end.
2: Yeah, I think it's a multi-year process because what we're talking about now is trying to align Draymond Green, Steph Curry, and LeBron James on the same timeline in terms of where the Golden State Warriors are at with their program building and where they're at organizationally. I just don't think it makes sense to have a one-year proposition if you're making this drastic of a change. If you are, in fact, going to be in the LeBron James business, then that means you are going to fundamentally change a few things about how your offense operates. And, of course, it's going to feature LeBron James as a primary ball handler. And I think that is a learning curve for all involved, Draymond Green, Steph Curry, and Steve Kerr. So I would lean toward it being more of a two-year proposition than just a one-year sample size, and that being this upcoming season. So, yeah, I think it makes it more likely that we're going to see LeBron James in a uniform beyond this upcoming season.
1: The NBA is so crazy, CeCe. We just saw the 2016 Cavs have their 10-year reunion vacation. They are frolicking all over the world. They're drinking, they're partying, and they're having a good time. If we went in the Wayback Machine 10 years ago and we said, hey, in a decade, we will be on the precipice of LeBron potentially joining the Warriors to finish his career, joining Steph and Dre and Steve Kerr, you would have thought we were crazy. But now, it not only makes sense, but it seems like it could be a reality. It's crazy.
2: I'm just thinking about this. Arguably the two best individual talents over the last 20 years in the NBA, LeBron James and Kevin Durant, could play in Golden State. Think about that. Steph Curry would be the draw for arguably the two greatest individual talents that we've seen in the league this millennium.
1: Our
2: that
1: best chance to win comes playing alongside that guy.
2: That's incredible.
1: What does that do for Steph's legacy?
2: Exactly.
1: Unreal. Right. Well, we want to open up the conversation to you. Do you want to see LeBron with the Warriors or stay with the Lakers? 888-SAY-ESPN. That's 888-729-3776. 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We're on Sportsmanlike.
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1: Draymond opts out of that contract. 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Maybe it's LeBron, maybe it's somebody else.
2: I do think about this being the end for LeBron and if he might just want to have a little fun at the end here. 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
3: Let's go!
2: Can't wait to see the queen, the goat, back in action at Wimbledon. Awesome, awesome
3: her
2: stuff.
3: Her daughter is so cute, by the way.
2: So cute.
3: Her daughter being there, so cute.
2: She's just, you know how we talk about Tiger Woods just being that magnetic force field that him even competing in a tournament makes us want to turn on and watch? Same thing with Serena. Like,
3: no question about
2: she
3: it.
2: She is playing, clear the decks. That is our afternoon.
3: Yeah.
2: The queen is back.
3: But I think at this phase in their respective careers, Serena has a better chance of being competitive.
2: Of course. 100%.
3: Yeah.
2: Can't wait to see her today again, noon Eastern on ESPN. Serena back at Wimbledon. But our conversation stems from the queen to the king and LeBron James, of course, because the Golden State Warriors are allegedly trying to pursue LeBron in free agency. It's opening at 6 p.m. Eastern tonight. Draymond Green, yesterday declined his $27.6 million player option, which gives the Warriors some flexibility here. Brian Windhorst, we played the sound, was on Get Up this morning saying that the Warriors are going to try to get this done today, CeCe, that the clock is ticking, potentially LeBron to the Warriors. We want to hear from you. 888-SAY-ESPN. That's 888-729-3776. Would you prefer to see LeBron stay with the Lakers or join the Warriors? Joseph in Orlando is tuned in via SiriusXM. Joseph, should LeBron stay with the Lakers or head up north to the Warriors?
4: I think he should head up north to the Warriors, but it's one of those things that's too good to be true. When you hear it, your hair starts to stand up on your arm, LeBron playing with his friend. My wife was just saying the only person that probably could tame Draymond is LeBron because of their friendship and the admiration and respect Draymond has for him. Mm. If LeBron's going to get that fifth ring, he would need to join with someone like a Steph. But guess what? That would give Steph his fifth ring, too. So I say King head north.
2: Joseph says King head north, CeCe. Agree or disagree? Well, you're a Lakers fan, so.
3: I mean, listen, I don't want to see LeBron leave the Lakers, but what I will say is this. My biggest concern if LeBron joined Steph and Draymond would be health, right? How many games is Kristaps Porzingis going to give you? How many games is Steph Curry going to give you? I mean, both of those guys missed over half the season. I mean, how many games is LeBron James going to give you? Remember, he missed the beginning part of last year. He only played in 60 regular season games. So, like, that would be my biggest question is could they find themselves healthy and available during the important parts of the season? Like, how does Jimmy Butler factor into all of this? Will he come back healthy and available? Mm-hmm. Do they end up keeping him past the trade deadline? Like, those are all questions that I would want to know the answer to. But it does feel like they would have enough firepower to contend in the Western Conference. The only other question that I would have to ask when you start talking about that group is defensively, how do they match up with the teams at the top?
2: Mm-hmm.
3: And so I think those have to be the concerns, but you deal with that when it comes. First of all, you have to be able to add a player like LeBron James. Then I think it unlocks a lot of different possibilities in terms of pathways for this team to be competitive in what has become an arms race in the Western Conference.
2: Yeah, we've talked about the Porzingis deal, Draymond deferring the money or declining the money and working on a new deal that gives them flexibility. We've talked about the potential pursuit of AD and, of course, LeBron. The Jimmy Butler piece is very interesting here, CeCe, because even going back to February and the trade deadline, all we've been hearing is that the Warriors wanted to keep him. And Wendy on Get Up this morning indicated as such that they still want to hang on to Jimmy, even though he's coming off that ACL surgery and he's making an expiring $56.8 million next season. So that's another piece of this to pay attention to. But we want to know, do you prefer to see LeBron stay with the Lakers or join the Warriors? Let's go to Steve, who is listening on 100.7 ESPN in Kansas. Steve.
5: Hey, how are you guys?
2: Doing well. What's up, Steve?
5: I just wanted to say if LeBron really wants to end his career, I mean, playing with his friends, that's fine. But who are they going to stop at 34, 39, 40, and if they get AD at 33 or 34, whatever he is? They're not going to stop nobody. Go home to Cleveland, end your career in a year or two, and be done with it.
2: So,
3: I hesitate to go to the place to tell a player what to do at the end of his career. Right, this is the end of a lifetime's worth of work to have the opportunity to be here. I'm not going to tell LeBron James what he should or shouldn't do and how he should or shouldn't want to end it.
2: Mm-hmm.
3: I will say this, it's surprising that he would choose to put on a jersey of a team that he's never played for and that be the prelude to the farewell tour. That is shocking to me. I thought that if he left the Lakers, it would be for one of two places, either Cleveland or Miami, because those are both places that he has history and both places that he's won a championship with. To join your rival, or what has been your biggest rival in Steph Curry, a franchise that you played in the finals for four straight years at one stretch in your career, that is jarring to say the least. But I understand that he's set himself up and his family up in Southern California. And if it can't be with the Lakers, I can understand wanting to stay relatively close to home. And flight from the Bay Area to Southern California is a short hop, 45 minutes in the air. So I could understand it if he wants to stay in Cali and he wants to play with his good friend Steph Curry and his good friend Draymond Green.
2: We would have, well, we have a banana boat sequel. Could you see Draymond, Steph, LeBron, Jimmy maybe on a banana boat together on vacation?
3: I hope not. Nobody needs that optic. Nobody wants that.
2: Would Steve Kerr be on the banana boat?
3: Probably, but nobody wants that.
2: But
3: nobody wants to see them on a catamaran. Nobody wants it, Smalls. Nobody's asking for it.
2: I mean, I would love to see it personally.
3: No, you wouldn't. No, you wouldn't. No, you wouldn't. Nobody wants to see it. But what becomes interesting is this whole bit of a last dance before a first dance.
2: Mm-hmm.
3: Like, and Evan Cohen talks about this all the time, but you're talking about LeBron James stepping into a situation that becomes pressurized in a way that we haven't seen in some time. I understand that anytime LeBron is on a roster, you have championship expectations, but that gets ratcheted up in a way that we haven't seen over the past couple of years with the Los Angeles Lakers. LeBron James stepping into a situation where everybody is expecting him to get Steph Curry and Draymond Green back to an NBA Finals and competing for a Larry O'Brien trophy. I don't know how realistic that would be, but that would be the expectations if he were to join one of his greatest rivals in his NBA career.
2: Let's sneak in one more call. Russell in North Carolina. Russell, should LeBron go to the Warriors or stay with the Lakers?
6: Good morning, y'all. And first of all, I want to say good morning to the whole staff because I'm one of the biggest fans y'all ever see on this show because I watch y'all every day.
2: Thank you, Russell.
6: And I think he should go to Golden State. Because he still live in L.A., he still can handle all his affairs up there. And also, if he goes there, he always said he wanted to go over and play with Steph from a long time ago. So I really think it'll be a good fit for him. But like Steve said in the last call, I don't think they're going nowhere. I don't think they'll beat nobody.
3: Yeah, I mean, you still got to deal with the Oklahoma City Thunder. And you saw what they did. They picked up Lou Dort's option. So they're still going to be formidable. They re-signed Isaiah Hartenstein earlier this week.
2: Yeah.
3: So that the Oklahoma City Thunder aren't going anywhere. They just weren't healthy at the end of last year. And then you're going to have to contend with the San Antonio Spurs. And we know that they're going to tweak their roster. And guess what? Victor Wembanyama is going to be better as a result of coming up short in the NBA Finals. So those teams are still the top squads in the Western Conference. And in order to get to an NBA Finals, the Golden State Warriors, even with LeBron James, would have to go through them. And that is a tall task, pun intended.
2: It is, but I would certainly love to see it. We're on Sportsmanlike.
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3: If it's a loafer, it's a no-show.
2: Because the top of your foot peaks out in the loafer.
3: Yeah, exactly. It's right. Not, I have weird rules around
2: then
3: socks.
2: It's giving Michael Jackson. Exactly. If we can see the sock with the loafer.
3: Yeah, exactly. Nobody wants to be right. Moonwalker unless you can actually moonwalk. Stop.
24: Did she try to do the hee hee?
25: She hee. Yep. She hee.
2: I didn't try to.
25: Do
2: I
25: it again.
2: Executed it. Can you do it?
25: That was good. That was pretty good.
3: That was pretty good.
24: Thank you.
2: That was really good.
24: I'm a hee-hee guy.
2: Nuno?
3: I'm not going to do that to myself.
24: I can't. I'm laughing too much.
2: We are a ridiculous show. It is Unsportsmanlike on ESPN Radio, ESPNU, ESPN News, SiriusXM Channel 80, and the ESPN app. We're presented by Progressive Insurance. Our friend of the show and friend in life, David Dennis Jr., Anscape, and of course ESPN Radio is joining us in studio this morning alongside our resident Super Bowl champion, Chris Canty. This is your opportunity, DDJ, to give us a little hee-hee if you would like.
24: Hee-hee. I felt like it wasn't. I felt like it was good. It was good.
2: That's pretty good.
3: I don't feel like you put your whole heart in that.
2: He was holding back.
24: I was holding back. Yeah. Maybe I'll loosen up. Maybe I'll loosen up by the end of the segment. You'll get a full he.
3: That sounds like the Kawhi Leonard laugh to me.
24: I do. I need
3: the full he.
24: I got
3: experience
24: you. I got
3: from
24: you.
3: David Dennis Jr.
24: I got you. I needed some tea, some lemon tea, something to kind of you know coat the throat tattoo. we didn't get that. Also, I have a little bone to pick with you guys. Nuno, okay, I was told, I said, well, I want to come by the studio.
2: Yeah, open your policy anytime.
24: He was like, of course, yeah, come by. He said, Smalls, his good friend Jay-Z is going to be here. You can meet him on the way out. I thought that was, they lured me here with that your buddy Jay-Z would be here.
2: Nuno, what? We're telling tall tales to our friends here about who's going to be in studio.
24: I just assumed your buddy Jay-Z was going to be here. You guys are hanging out, going eating pizza together.
2: I did run into Jay-Z.
24: You guys just know all the people.
2: Here's what happens. Rob Lorenzo will, our social media digital guru, will lure me into these random side quests because we have weird hours, okay? We get up at 4 o'clock in the morning. Our show's from 6 to 10. Usually we're wrapped up for the day around noon, 1 p.m. Mm-hmm. And there's a weird gap in the day where you need to eat lunch. Everybody else is at work. Do I nap? Can I nap? I don't know what to do. Rob will always randomly be like, hey, this is happening. Should we pop by on our walk home? So Rob Lorenzo says to me, there is a pop-up to honor 30 years of Jay-Z. I believe it was Reasonable Doubt, his first album. Mm-hmm. There's this cool pop-up. I got tickets. Would you like to go? I'm like, sure, why not?
24: Rob didn't have tickets. He just said he just got. Was
2: no, he did.
24: He's just the guy. He's just that guy.
2: Well, he somehow scored the tickets. And as we're walking out, Randy Scott was here. He was hosting Get Up that day.
24: Yeah.
2: We're like, hey, we're walking to this thing. You want to come? He's like, sure,
24: I'm in. Better to go see Jay-Z than Randy Scott.
2: So we go. They had shut down a subway car and turned it into kind of a merch tent that was playing all the different Jay-Z albums. It was very cool, very well executed. And then on the way out, you could get Lucali pizza for free.
24: Okay.
2: For those who don't know, very delicious, hard to get into pizza spot in Brooklyn. Jay-Z's connected to it. Mm-hmm. That's how I got lured in.
24: Gotcha. Free pizza. From the pizza.
2: Okay. You know that I'm going to go if there's free food. Uh-huh. So I'm standing there waiting for the pizza. Who comes down the stairs as I'm waiting, also stands there waiting for pizza. It's Jay-Z himself.
24: Was he he was waiting for pizza?
2: With me.
24: With you.
2: And more importantly, Blue Ivy Carter also there. 50% of Beyonce there.
24: So you know 50%, you know half of Beyonce.
2: I was in the same vicinity as 50% of Beyonce. Yes.
24: Did you say something to either of them?
2: No, because some woman, I was going to say, what's up to Hov? I was going to say, congratulations, 30 years.
24: Yeah.
2: An incredible body of work. Yes. We salute you.
24: Yeah, that was a good approach. Yeah.
2: A woman kind of bodied her way up to the front, asked Jay-Z for a photo. He says no.
24: No, right.
2: He's like, thank you for being here. If I take a photo with you, I'm going to take a photo with everyone else. Was so respectful, but very much did not want to interact with her. So I just wanted to sit back, let him enjoy his pizza and enjoy his pop-up.
24: Was there a moment in which you said, I wonder if Jay-Z knows who I am?
2: He definitely did not know who I was.
24: Are you sure?
2: I thought maybe he would know who Randy Scott was because several people at the pop-up were like, yo, SportsCenter, what's up?
24: Yeah, maybe he does. I think you guys should have just looked at him and be like, hey, it's me.
2: Here's the thing. If Chris Canty was there, Jay-Z would have said, what's up? Because they had interacted on the sidelines of a football game, right, CeCe?
3: Correct. That is correct.
24: There you go. You could have just said, I know Chris Canty. Hey.
2: I should
24: have. Chris Canty's bestie.
2: I should have been like 6 to 10 a.m. Eastern time on Sportsman. Like Chris Canty, co-host. Yeah. Why don't you come join us?
24: Stop by.
2: I fumbled.
24: Stop by on the show. Evan won't be here, so it'll be great for you to like hang out. You have a good time.
2: Unbelievable.
24: No bad rap takes. If you know, just come and hang out. I think you guys missed an opportunity.
2: I did, and I apologize to everyone for that. But David, since you're here, and we obviously need to get into some NBA, what's going on? Do you think LeBron James is headed to the Warriors? We just played the sound from Wendy on Get Up saying that they are hoping to make this happen today. Obviously, free agency opening at 6 p.m. Eastern time. Mm-hmm. Do you think LeBron James is going to head to the Golden State Warriors?
24: I think right now, I think it's a toss-up. It really is a toss-up. There are the conspiracy theorists around that they think that this is just leverage for LeBron and the Lakers. I'm not in that boat because I'm not sure what the leverage is with him and the Lakers that may or may not even want to anything to do with him and them. But I do think that there is a shot here with this Warriors thing. I mean, if you are LeBron, like I've always been saying, like this last year is about more than basketball, right? If it was just a basketball thing, LeBron could pick any of these teams and go to, right? But part of this is the narrative of how you end your career. Mm-hmm. This is the most important end to a career that we've seen in the NBA since Michael Jordan.
2: Of course.
24: And we all know what Michael Jordan did. He went to the Wizards and had 2 years that were, you know, decent, but they were not what LeBron has had. And LeBron doesn't want to have a weird last year. He doesn't want a weird farewell. So you don't want to go to a Lakers situation where the Lakers say, we're going to give you, you know, $20 million and find a better deal somewhere else. And it's kind of a humbling experience. Now you can set your own narrative and say, I'm taking $15 million for the Warriors because I want to win with Stephen Curry. And, of course, some people are going to say, you joined a guy that beat you, yada, yada, yada. You can just say, I just want to win. Mm-hmm. That's all I care about. And you set your own story. I think there is an appeal to that with LeBron and the fact that I think they have a better shot at competing with the Warriors than they do with the Lakers.
3: Double D, as the resident Lakers fan, I guess I have to ask this question from my squad's perspective. Is LeBron leaving the Lake Show the best-case scenario for the Lakers or the worst-case scenario for the Lakers?
24: I think it's the best-case scenario. I think the Lakers right now are ready to move to the Luka era. Like, that's really what it is. I think they are ready to go and move past LeBron as much as he's given them and build a team around Luka Doncic. Like, there is that cap money that I think that they would love to just spend on building guys around Luka and Austin Reeves now because he's part of this too. And LeBron, I mean, he's going to play well. It's not like he's a bad player. I don't want to get, you know, he's going to play well for this team. We don't know how well him, Austin Reeves, and Luka play together. It seems to be a lot better when it's two of those three guys, even though they were 20-9 when they were all on the court together. I think that the Lakers are just ready to go fully into the Luka era.
2: We're speaking with David Dennis Jr., Anscape, ESPN Radio, and you can catch him on First Take today. He's suited and booted. Gray suit today. Let's go to
24: Jay-Z
2: Boston.
24: Suit, if you will. So it's kind of suits he wears.
2: Yes, absolutely.
24: Not from the same place, but, you know.
2: That would be pretty pricey, hey, sure.
3: The double-breasted is clean, though.
24: Look, I appreciate it.
3: The double-breasted is clean.
2: David, let's go to Boston.
24: Yeah.
2: What do you think happens with Jaylen Brown and what seems to be an impending divorce between he and the Celtics?
24: He's got to get out there as soon as possible. The longer the Celtics let this thing linger, the worse the trade market for Jaylen Brown is going to be, the worse they're going to look. It's just going to be uglier. They need to get this done as soon as possible. It's intriguing that the Portland thing, that door is shut at Portland. I think if looking at the tea leaves, looking at what's best for both parties, I think Denver is the spot for Jaylen Brown.
2: Denver.
24: There's a little bit of noise for the Denver thing. I think that elevates Denver as a contender, and it gives the Celtics a little something. Jamal Murray's no slouch. Or a snouch. He's not a snouch.
2: A slouch or a snouch.
24: Yeah, he's neither of those. He's great. He's good, and I think it'll be fine at that team. And I think that Jaylen Brown going there to a winning situation is also good too.
3: DDJ, why do the Raptors make sense for Kawhi Leonard?
24: Well, I mean, there's sort of a low risk here. If you're talking about we're replacing somebody like Brandon Ingram, who is not a long-term solution with Toronto, with Kawhi Leonard. Kawhi Leonard's just a better player. Now, if he doesn't play, that's a whole nother thing. But you're right now in the East, there are not a lot of good teams right now. Everybody's gotten worse. Boston's, you know, potentially gotten worse. The Bucks do not have Giannis anymore. The Heat have Giannis, but I'm not sure how much noise they're going to make. Cleveland's kind of panicking. And, of course, the Knicks are at the top. And you really got to compete with the Knicks. So if you tell me that you have a top-five defense, you're adding Kawhi to it, and you're taking a team that their only problem really is that they could not score in the clutch and couldn't score in the half court, and you got one of the best half-court scorers in the league and added to it, I don't see why you would not do this if you were Toronto.
2: We're speaking with David Dennis Jr., our NBA writer at Anscape, and here at ESPN Radio. He's going to be on First Take today. Let's go back to Portland for a second, because you say the door is closed for Jaylen Brown, but also the fit with John Morant is weird.
24: Yeah, it's weird, yeah.
2: A lot of surplus there,
24: yes,
2: at one position. So how does
24: Wu-Tang Clan's worth of guards.
2: Of guards, yes. Absolutely. So since they do have the Wu-Tang Clan worth of guards there, how is Ja going to fit in Portland? And does it feel like they're gearing up for something else?
24: It did. It felt like that move was gearing up for something else. But I also don't know why Ja Morant is necessary for that move, right? Like Jeremy Grant, I think right now is a better player than Ja Morant. And the contract is a little bit better. I mean, I guess there's an upside potential of Ja Morant because of what we've seen in the past. That guy that's not him anymore. It's not him. And you already got Dame Lillard, who could do literally all the things Ja Morant can do. Like, if you were telling me that I was getting Ja Morant at a minimum and he's coming off the bench, fine. I think that's, you know, there's potential there, but you're paying a ton of money. I mean, he's going to be there for a year. And if they don't like him, they'll dump him as a trade, as an expiring contract next year. So, but I'm not sure why you move on from Jeremy Grant. Get Ja Morant. You got all these guards. There's got to be something else there. But I'm not sure what that something else is if it's not Jaylen Brown.
3: DDJ, last one from me. We've seen the Charlotte Hornets make a couple of trades over the last week, and they've stockpiled tradable assets. What's the next big move for the Charlotte Hornets? Because it feels like they're setting up for something in the foreseeable future.
24: Yeah, right now I'm not sure if there is a big move as opposed to some more moves along the margins, maybe a couple wings, something like that. Like, I think this is a culture shift for Charlotte. Mm. Like, you have immaturity with LaMelo Ball and a guy with, as great as LaMelo is, he only played 28 minutes a game last season. Like, this is not, you got a guy playing the most he's ever played, going deeper into the playoffs than he's ever gone. And you move on him when he's high. Like, I like LaMelo Ball, but I also understand why Charlotte did what they did. Miles Bridges, you're talking about a culture shift. You're moving on from Miles Bridges, who we know has all these off-the-court issues, and you now have a stabilized situation in Charlotte. Like, a lot of people in Charlotte, I'm sure, are feeling a little consternation of the fact that these are two of our bigger stars. But I like Coby White. I think Coby White is a really good point guard. You are losing a little bit, but I think he can be a really good starting point guard for Charlotte. You, of course, you have Colin Knipple and Brandon Miller, and you've added some other guys. Like, I do think this is still a playoff team. I think they're going to be better than they were last year.
2: Final thing, David, as we get close to 6 p.m. Eastern time today, the official opening of NBA free agency, if you could author one move, what would it be? Whether it's Jaylen Brown, Kawhi, LeBron, AD, if there was one move that you were in charge of and you could forecast and say this is definitely going to happen, what would you like to see go down today?
24: I want to see LeBron at the Warriors.
2: Me too.
24: I want to see it. I want to see it. I was here literally 365 days ago on Get Up, and I said, I want that. I want the, like, Lethal Weapon 7. I'm too old for this. Two guys just going out there in the sunset together. Two former rivals who know each other, who can play well. Like, these guys, I know they're old. They're going to be good basketball. Like, it's not just going to be some sideshow thing. It's going to be good basketball. And I think that I don't think they're better than the Spurs. I don't think they're better than OKC. But I think that they can make those teams sweat. And seeing LeBron and Steph at their age, against all these young bucks, and, like, making them work is compelling, compelling basketball, and a good way to go out.
3: Okay, DDJ, I lied. I got one more question.
24: All right, what you got?
3: If in fact, it does happen, and LeBron signs with the Golden State Warriors today, does it make it more likely or less likely that we'll see LeBron James play basketball after 2026-2027?
24: That's a good question. I think that I think he may hold off and wait to how the season goes, you know, and make that decision. Like, I had always kind of thought LeBron would make the decision before the season. You get your farewell things. But if you go to the Warriors, you still feeling a little spry, feeling a little, you know, feeling like you got your legs
3: chip on the shoulder.
24: You're right. Feel like you have a little chip on your shoulder. You make it to the second round this year.
2: You're having fun.
24: You're having a good time. You make it to the second round. You say, hey, wait a minute. Like, we may have a shot with this thing. We tool up with another younger guy next year. Like, maybe, like, say, for instance, they go decently far this year, and Jimmy Butler, for instance, is still there. And comes back in, like, April. And then you're like, wait a minute, if we had a whole year of this.
2: Right.
24: Like, what could we do? Like, it opens the door for, like, 2 years of this LeBron thing.
2: The body's feeling good.
24: Body's feeling good.
2: Fresh.
24: You don't have as much wear and tear because Steph Curry's running around and he's the one that, you know, makes life easier for everybody. I mean, I don't know. He may do this a couple years. It's the most fun option.
2: Totally.
24: In the NBA. Think about the ratings. Think about Christmas. Like, I'm Adam Silver, I'm the first thing tomorrow, as I'm saying, Christmas Day, 7 p.m., Warriors Spurs. I don't care what else we got. We're working around that.
2: Could not agree more. Yeah. I hope it happens. He's David Dennis Jr. Read him on Anscape. Listen to him on ESPN Radio and watch him on First Take today. Coming up next, could this be decision day for LeBron? We'll talk about it here on Sportsmanlike, presented by Progressive Insurance.
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0: financial flexibility as they look to add to their team. There was some speculation about Anthony Davis, but mostly, CC, around LeBron James. The Warriors apparently in pursuit of LeBron. And could we have a resolution on that soon? Brian Windhorst, our ESPN senior NBA writer and host of the Hoop Collective podcast, was on Get Up this morning and gave us some clarity on the entire Warriors situation.
1: I'm taking the Anthony Davis thing off the front burner. I do not have data that says that that's likely to happen. Now, I could change. My information could change. I am not. I do not see traction from the Wizards to want to do that. The Warriors told Jimmy Butler they're not trading him. I think the focus right now is, can they get LeBron James away from the Los Angeles Lakers? That's something they're going to try to get done today. Whether or not they can pull it off, let's wait and watch.
0: Today, CeCe, we could find out LeBron James's future and if he's headed to the Warriors. As a Lakers fan, how do you receive that?
2: Yeah, I would agree with that. I think it's about LeBron James to the Golden State Warriors and the Lakers potentially trying to get in if it doesn't impede their ability to be able to continue to surround Luka with the requisite complementary talent. Now, the Anthony Davis piece never seemed like it fit for me in terms of what the Warriors are doing. They re-signed Kristaps Porzingis. And if we're keeping it a buck, think about what the Washington Wizards just did. They took A.J. DeBosta with their first overall pick. It seems like they were intent on having a front line with DeBosta, with Alexander Sarr, and then, of course, Anthony Davis in terms of what they're trying to do. They gave Trae Young a max four-year extension to the tune of 4 years, $212 million. You don't do that unless you feel like you have a way to protect Trae Young and the liability that he is on the defensive end. And, of course, Anthony Davis, when healthy, is that solution. So I just don't see the Wizards wanting to part company with AD, even though they're working out a contract extension. And I don't see the Warriors being in the Anthony Davis business because they don't want to pay Anthony Davis. So I look at it as a situation where Draymond opting out created leverage for both LeBron and AD, but I'm not sure that leverage is going to amount to much for either party. I do think it creates an avenue for LeBron James to join the Golden State Warriors, and I did not feel that way about the situation 24 hours ago.
0: Totally agree. The flexibility is now there in a different way, and it seems like Draymond electing to go this route does provide a pathway for them to acquire LeBron, and you know that they have a great pre-existing relationship. The AD piece was interesting too, CeCe, because I think the general thought process was Anthony Davis could be used as a piece to lure LeBron there to make him feel like, hey, we know you've had success with AD at the highest level. We are trying to do everything we can to make sure you're put in a good position to feel comfortable. They might not need AD to accomplish that. The idea of him playing with Steph and Dre, Steve Kerr, Jimmy Butler in the mix, I don't know if they need the AD piece to convince LeBron that this might be the best basketball home for him currently.
2: No, and if they were going to go down that road, I'm not sure that they would opt to re-sign Kristaps Porzingis. And right. When you do the tail of the tape between the two players, over the last 2 years, Porzingis has played in 85 games when you include the playoffs. Anthony Davis, during that same span, has played in 29 games. So, I mean, you know, there is a little bit of redundancy in terms of skill set, at least on the offensive end. And Porzingis has been the more healthier of the two over the last couple of years. So, yeah, I just don't see the Golden State Warriors getting involved in the Anthony Davis business, especially knowing that AD wants a big money extension at 33 years old. Smalls, when players get older, they typically don't get healthier.
0: Sure.
2: I mean, so I don't see it for the Golden State Warriors in terms of having genuine interest in AD.
0: If LeBron does end up in Golden State, which, man, would that be fun to watch. That would be so juicy. In a league that already has so much star power and so many storylines heading into next year, you had LeBron joining what was his biggest nemesis in the Golden State Warriors for many years when he was competing against them in the finals when he was a member of the Cavs, to the mix. That is juicy.
2: Smalls, what does that make the Golden State Warriors? Because we know they're not the Thunder. We know they're not the Spurs. Mm-hmm. Does that make them the third best team in the West? Because last year it was the Denver Nuggets.
0: I was going to say, I would like to wait and see what Denver does if they add a piece there. We just had David Dennis Jr. join us saying that he would love

0: to see Jaylen Brown go there. I would be interested to see what the Lakers do in LeBron's absence. If he does elect to go to Golden State, Minnesota is certainly still intriguing to me with, you know, you have Ant and LaMelo Ball there. Houston, I don't know if I would put Houston over the Warriors in that scenario. What happens with Kawhi? There's still a lot, CeCe, to be ironed out as far as the landscape of the NBA is concerned. But on the surface, if LeBron does go there, I would put them at least in the 3-4 spot. Or at least I would want to. I would want to think about all that talent, all that star power, the championship DNA, and think that those guys put together could figure out a way to make it work.
1: Yeah, I think that's got to be what the Warriors are thinking, right? During the regular season, topping out at potentially a top 4 seed. That way you have home court advantage in the first round of the playoffs. But most importantly, having Jimmy Butler, Steph Curry, LeBron James, Draymond Green all healthy and available for the stretch run. And then, oh, by the way, Kristaps Porzingis too. If you told me that you had those guys healthy and available for the playoffs and the Warriors were a top 4 seed, I could say that the Western Conference postseason would be really, really interesting. It wouldn't be a fait accompli with the collision course between OKC and San Antonio. The Warriors would have something to say about who wins the West.
0: Well, we're going to keep you updated. Any new info that we get on LeBron James potentially joining the Golden State Warriors, we will keep you updated as we get closer to 6 p.m. Eastern time and the official start of NBA free agency. We're on Sportsmanlike here on ESPN Radio, presented by Progressive Insurance.
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0: 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Let's welcome in Steve Fanaru. He's our ESPN investigative reporter involved with this piece. And The Dream Factory examines the Argentinian youth soccer feeder system through a years-long investigation and what began as reporting back in 2018 surrounding a sexual abuse scandal at one of the country's top clubs. It evolved into a broader examination into an unregulated system in which thousands of children leave their families to pursue their dreams. Steve, thank you so much for the time. So looking forward to watching this film that's available on ESPN Plus, Disney Plus, and YouTube, also airing tonight. How far back does this investigation and reporting of yours go, and how did this whole journey begin for you?
23: Gosh, well, thanks for having me on. The piece actually began in 2018. Originally, it was just we were just trying to understand what happened with Independiente, which is one of Argentina's top clubs. There had been a rampant sexual abuse case in which about a half dozen men had abused players who were staying at the team's training academy, which is called the Pensión. And we began to investigate, and lots of things sort of delayed the project, including the pandemic. And I was on leave from ESPN for a while. But when we finally returned, we expanded the investigation to include really the entire system in which young soccer players are trained and housed in Buenos Aires as they chase their dreams to become professional soccer players.
1: Steve, how did the story differ in terms of the one you ended up telling versus what you set out to do with this documentary?
23: Yeah, I think the original story was very narrow. You know, it was focused on this, you know, this scandal that had happened in the middle of, you know, basically, you know, Argentina's most prominent institution, you know, of football. And, you know, it was similar, I guess, to what you saw in the States with the Michigan State gymnastics scandal, where just a lot of people were victimized and we were trying to find out how this had happened. But as we got into it, we really began to understand that the scandal itself was really a symptom of how vulnerable children are as they enter this system. Essentially, what you have is most of the teams are located in Buenos Aires. So to chase your dream of becoming a professional soccer player in Argentina, most of these kids come from the interior of the country. Argentina is a huge country, and so many of them are economically disadvantaged. They're traveling hundreds, if not thousands, of miles to relocate to Buenos Aires. They're, in most cases, completely on their own, living in these unregulated boarding houses where really anything can happen. And so we found everything from extortion to neglect to kids going hungry to sexual abuse. And so the original story, which was sort of more narrow, had broadened out into examination of really the entire system.
0: Steve Fanaru, our ESPN investigative reporter, joining us here on Unsportsmanlike to talk about The Dream Factory. His new film that's out is available on ESPN Plus, Disney Plus, YouTube, and it airs tonight, 9 p.m. Eastern Time on ESPN2 and ESPN Deportes. And Steve, as you're going through what you ultimately uncovered and how the story did evolve, since you have made this film, has there been any changes to the construct that currently exists?
23: Well, the piece, you know, it's just coming out now. It aired on Friday. It's been a very positive reaction, I have to say. A lot of people in Argentina are glad. One, you know, many of our sources, they're happy that we finally got it over the finish line because it's been a very, very long journey. And I think we'll have to see. You know, this is happening, you know, in the middle of the World Cup. You know, the country is consumed, as you might imagine, by what's happening. You know, our hope is that by shedding light on what's been happening down there and the different challenges that these kids face, that some sort of regulatory environment will be established to try to better protect these kids. I mean, Argentina is just an incredible country, and obviously it's just got enormous passion for soccer. And so this is sort of the flip side of that passion that we're showing. And our hope is that people can sort of hold these two thoughts, that Argentina is just an extraordinary place where soccer flourishes and has produced some of the most iconic athletes in the history of the sport. And yet the gauntlet that kids are facing as they go through to try to become the next Maradona or the next Messi is really quite extraordinary and extraordinarily difficult, not only for them, but also their families. I mean, we just heard story after story of, you know, of people who they themselves were experiencing everything from not having enough food to eat to being crowded into rooming houses where at times there wasn't. It wasn't any air conditioning and stacked 10 to a room to being extorted by the people who were in charge of their care. Parents are required essentially to sign over guardianship of their children when they're in Buenos Aires, and that could lead to a whole number of real problems. And so, you know, we'll have to see what happens. I mean, it's very difficult to see the piece in Argentina right now. It was not distributed on ESPN Argentina's website, and my understanding is you can't see it on Disney Plus in Argentina. Mm-hmm. But it is getting seen, and people are watching it, and so our hope is that change will come.
0: Steve, when I think about top-level athletes in today's landscape where money and resources are more rampant than ever, I think about how nutrition is so important. The talk of travel and making sure these athletes are comfortable and that they're put in the right environment to succeed is so important. So then when I hear you talking about these young athletes being put into these conditions in Argentina and they're still having success, they're still being able to grow stars and field some of the best teams in the world, are you surprised that they're able to do that despite the conditions that they're enduring?
23: Well, not really, because I mean, when you spend any amount of time in Argentina, you realize what an incredible passion for the sport exists down there. It's not like anything I could even compare here in this, you know, in the States, even with like the NFL and it's just a different level. It's embedded in the culture. We followed one player who, his father visited him in the boarding house in Buenos Aires. And when he got there, he realized not all the kids had enough to eat. And so, you know, he, like many of these families, is challenged economically, and he ended up buying food for his son and his friends, just so that they would be able to, you know, to have enough to eat. But now that player has signed a professional contract and he's essentially embarked on his professional career. I think, you know, part of it is just the volume of players. I mean, there's just thousands and thousands of players who are chasing their dream down there. And part of it is also economic. You know, not all of the teams, most of the teams, I would say, are hurting for money themselves, and so they're essentially warehousing, you know, hundreds of players each team to try to find the next Messi. So we interviewed Pablo Zabaleta, who's was a retired big former World Cup team star. And, you know, he described his own experience, you know, coming to Buenos Aires at 14, 2 hours removed from his family, living in a house, you know, cramped with 50 other boys, not having enough to eat. When the food that they had in their room would get stolen by other kids who needed enough to eat. And this has been going on for decades. It's not what we reported is not a new phenomenon by any stretch. But I think you see that there's this combination of need and want and desperation, but also an enormous passion to try to make it. And of course, there's, you know, like often in sports, you know, there's an economic incentive here as well, that when these families are not, you know, when they don't have a lot of resources, you know, sports can be a potential way out of that. And so there's that incentive as well. So I guess in answer to your question, I'm not surprised that Argentina is so powerful on the world stage in soccer. But, you know, it exists alongside this other phenomenon that we've reported on.
0: The Dream Factory, the film, is available on ESPN Plus, Disney Plus, YouTube. It airs tonight as well, 9 p.m. Eastern Time on ESPN2 and ESPN Deportes. Our ESPN investigative reporter, Steve Faneru, and his team with a great story about the Argentinian youth soccer feeder system, an important story to watch, especially with the World Cup happening right now. Steve, excellent work. We can't wait to watch the film, and thank you so much for the time.
23: Thanks for having me.
0: Well, coming up next, we'll have CeCe's Best Bet. Keep it here on Unsportsmanlike. 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
3: All right, my Yankees disappointed me last night with some sloppy baseball. So we're going back to the World Cup, and we're going with Mexico taking on Ecuador, and we're going to take Mexico on the money line. It's $100 with a total payout of $151. That is the play of the day.
4: And instead of unsportsmanlike moments today, CC, with so much happening in the NBA, so many storylines and rumors swirling, we are going to get out our crystal ball and do some predicting here on Unsportsmanlike as we get closer to 6 p.m. Eastern time and the official opening of NBA free agency. So, CC, will it happen today? Will LeBron James sign today? I'm not saying where, but will he sign today?
3: No. I don't think LeBron James signs today. I think we still have ambiguity on the LeBron James situation.
4: I'm still not convinced,
3: Smalls, that he wants to leave the Lakers. I'm not convinced. I am willing to entertain the possibility of it happening in a way that I wasn't prior to today, but I'm not convinced that he decides that he's going to leave the Lakers.
4: When Brian Windhorst says that the Warriors are hoping to get it done today and that we could see it happen today, I'm going to go with Wendy, or at least I'm going to lean on what Wendy says. Okay. See, I'm hoping that he signs today, and I'm hoping that he goes to Golden State. I know as a Lakers fan, you don't want to hear that. For me, without a true NBA team, just as a consumer of sports and of greatness, I want to see it. I think it would be so fun and so compelling to see Dre, Steph, LeBron, Jimmy, Steve Kerr, all of them together. It would be so fun.
3: Yeah, the No Country for Old Men team. I got it. Does it end up being the revenge tour and the farewell tour for LeBron James all in one fell swoop?
4: Who's he getting revenge on, the Lakers?
3: Like. Well, revenge on the Lakers, revenge on the rest of the league, because nobody is offering him the kind of contract that he's looking for.
4: Is that another piece of this? You just brought up something interesting, because we kept talking about LeBron wanting to feel wanted. He's always been obviously in the highest of demands. And with the Lakers saying that they are shifting towards centering things around Luka, which they should, mind you, the fact that the Warriors are desperately in pursuit of him, they want him, could that factor in? Does it also factor in that other teams aren't pursuing LeBron like they would historically, that he isn't getting chased by the entire NBA like he would have in the past? Does that make him want to leave and prove everyone, including the Lakers, wrong?
3: Yeah, I think so. And here's the thing. LeBron James was willing to accept a secondary or a tertiary role with the Lakers this past season with Luka and Austin Reeves, which flies in the face of any argument against bringing in LeBron because he can't fit in. So the fact that he was able to actually show that, and that we don't have more interest in a player that gave you 21-7-6 last season and played in over 70 games, is a little bit surprising, and that's why there feels like there could be a revenge tour element to this, because there is a level of disrespect because of the lack of interest in bringing in LeBron James to help advance the cause when it comes to your team being able to contend.
4: Next one, CC, will it happen today? Kawhi Leonard is traded from the Clippers.
3: Yeah, I think that's going to happen today. Kawhi Leonard. Exactly. I mean, Kawhi Leonard going to the Raptors. I guess they're going to hang their hat on the defensive end. And Kawhi, for all of the disappointment that was his tenure with the Clippers, he was second-team All-NBA last year. He played really, really, really well. So I would say this, if the Raptors are going to get last year's version of Kawhi, then all of a sudden now you're talking about a team that could be top four in the East, and they're going to do it with defense. So, yeah, I think that gets done today. It doesn't really seem like there's another place out there in the landscape that would be a ready-made fit for Kawhi Leonard. So I think that ends up happening. It makes too much sense for both sides.
4: I'm going to co-sign on that. It seems like there's too much smoke for there not to be fire. They obviously have the aspiration situation still percolating behind the scenes, and I could see them wanting to strike while the iron is hot on Kawhi. I could absolutely see him being traded today. Speaking of star players and trades, what about Jaylen Brown, CC? Will that happen today? Will we see the divorce between Jaylen Brown and the Celtics, him getting moved, traded today?
3: No. That's not going to happen today. And I think it's because of the complication in what the Celtics are going to need in return for moving on from Jaylen Brown. Because, again, Smalls, it's hard to envision a team trading a perennial all-star that's on the right side of 30 and getting better in the aftermath of that trade. And so the Boston Celtics are going to do their damnedest to buck NBA history by being able to maintain their level while moving on from Jaylen Brown. I just think in terms of them getting the kind of haul, the kind of return, where they still view themselves as a contender, it's going to take some doing. I don't know if it's going to be as simple as, you know, two teams being involved. I do think there have to be a third team involved in order to facilitate Jaylen Brown being traded to his preferred destination. So I don't think this happens today.
4: If it doesn't happen today and there is some time that lapses here, I wonder if there are conversations about, hey, our bad. Can we make this whole? Can we have you come back? Because if you're the Celtics and he represents your best chance to compete and you know you can get it done with him and Jason Tatum, is there a way for you to put it back together? I think it's unlikely, but if enough time lapses and they don't feel like they have the right move out there with one, two teams to get the return that they think is necessary for Jaylen Brown, that's something I would be willing to entertain, even though, like I said, I think it's unlikely. And finally,
3: Smalls, when you go to couples counseling after you see the divorce attorney, 8-Ball says doubtful that you're going to be able to make it work. I'm just going to put it out there. Like it's like, hey, we tried to break up with you. It didn't work out for us because we couldn't start dating the person that we wanted to be with. So now we're going to try counseling to see if we can make it work. No, Smalls. I know you want reconciliation between the two sides.
4: I do.
3: It's not going to happen for the Celtics, and the tandem of Tatum and Brown is coming to an end.
4: Yeah. In your scenario here, someone's already looked at a condo on the other side of town. They're picturing life solo. Okay, yeah, and that would be Jaylen Brown. And finally, CeCe, he is definitely going to be outside. Will it happen today? Serena Williams will win in her return today against Maya Joint. You can watch that at noon on ESPN. Will the queen, will the goat Serena get the win today?
3: I want it to happen, Smalls. It makes tennis more interesting when Serena's involved in it and when she's competing and winning. So, yes, I want it to happen.
4: You are the man with the best bet. I am never going to bet against Serena Williams. I don't care what the odds are. I don't care who the opponent is. That feels like a losing proposition to bet against that woman. Alongside Chris Canty and Vegas East, I'm Michelle Smallman. We're on Sportsmanlike. Michelle here. 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
15: The Grizzlies are trading Ja Morant to the Blazers for Jeremy Grant and Chris Murray.
16: And just like that, it's over. The Grizzlies have been trying to find a trade destination for Ja Morant for the better part of the last 6 to 8 months. This is Memphis now turning the page on this Ja Morant era.
17: Portland is a team we're all trying to figure out. They've got new ownership there, and I think he came into this situation trying to trade for a star. But you've created another problem here, which is that they have a lot of guards. I don't quite know where they need all the guards here, and about to find out.
18: You hear that crowd, yeah, your name, Mr. Time, bro.
19: The NBA offseason continues to evolve. It's ESPN Radio, the ESPN app, Sirius XM, Channel 80. Mark Zeno, Randy Scott with you on this Tuesday as we get the news that Ja Morant and his time in Memphis are over. We're going to get to that coming up in just a moment. A lot continues here with this NBA offseason here, Randy, is a lot of twists and turns, both pre-draft and post-draft now. And I have a feeling that it's only going to continue to spin in a different direction that we're not expecting.
20: Yeah, these are all dominoes, man. That's the best part, is just because one move is made and it grabs the news cycle for, you know, full 24 hours potentially with Ja Morant, because he is still that star. He's still that guy. He's still the 2020 Rookie of the Year. His shoe is still like a top five shoe out there. It's kind of crazy, despite the fact that he hasn't really played that much. It's like, what does this mean next? You know, it's almost like how we have to view a lot of like the basketball news cycle now. It's like, okay, there's a lot of look over here and look at this, but like, who's quietly reacting to this move? Because potentially that reactionary move, the next move that's built on this, is going to be even bigger.
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19: 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Okay, so the Grizzlies have officially blown up their previous core since their first round sweep at the hand of the Thunder in 2025. They now traded all three of their former franchise cornerstones. Ja Morant, Desmond Bane, Jaren Jackson Jr. all gone. That young core was supposed to be part of this future contender in Memphis. One that sat at the top of the Western Conference for a couple of years in a row. Memphis now pivoting to a new era. Brand new draft pick, Cameron Boozer, number three overall. Some other young pieces that are in there, so they're clearly in rebuild/tank mode. The situation for Ja, Randy, is simply this. still young, 26 years old, two-time All-Star, 2020 Rookie of the Year. Availability has been an issue. He's only played in 79 games over the last 3 years due to a mix of injuries and off-the-court problems. He's got 2 years, $87 million left on his max extension. It's big money, but not an albatross considering it's only 2 years. And, like, here's the thing, and this is the risk for the Portland Trailblazers. What's made Ja so difficult to unload, for the most part, is the off-the-court stuff. I mean, clearly, to this point, he's shown his decision-making is poor, his understanding of the moment and the situation is poor, and he doesn't necessarily learn from his mistakes because some of these things have been repetitive. So, what are the Portland Trailblazers really getting at this point in time, I think, is the million-dollar question, or in this case, the $87 million question.
20: $87 million, yeah. They don't know yet, and that's the fun part. It's our way of maybe projecting it forward. It's our way of being, say, okay, is he motivated? Do they get it pissed off, Ja Morant? Do they get a guy who's like, okay, I'm going to make Memphis regret ever doing this. I'm going to make Memphis regret not sticking with me. I'm going to make, you know, the entirety of the Western Conference realize that Portland got an absolute steal. Or is there going to be a woe is me phase, man? Like, there's a real psychology and a real maturity test here for Ja Morant. Okay, like, we're going to figure out how he's wired. Does he just need a change of scenery? Because when he's between the lines, which you said, what'd you say, 79 games over the last three seasons? I mean, that's approaching Kawhi territory before this last year, or LaMelo territory. Like, that's a guy who is a game wrecker. Forget about a game changer. He is a guy who can absolutely blow up your defensive game plan, blow up your offensive game plan. He is a two-way threat when he's available to the point that you made abundantly and clearly. He can be and has been his own worst enemy. So is a change of scenery out to the Pacific Northwest, where it really can't get more different than Memphis, both geographically, both topography, I mean, everything is different out there, including an owner who, you know, invests in players and invests in shooting and is all about a player first mindset, but also about trimming fat, trimming budget, thinking that he's the smartest guy in the room, that other teams waste $100 million. But Tom Dundon, the owner, is like, nah, I'm the only one who's got this figured out. Like, Dundon is an efficiency expert. And if Ja Morant just puts a toe out of line, Zeno, I got a feeling Dundon's going to have a much shorter, because there's no draft equity here. You know what I mean? Like, a much shorter, fuse. Well, yeah. I'd say fuse here with Morant. You know what I mean?
19: No, I understand completely. And I think there's a couple of things at play which haven't really been addressed here. I mean, look, one, we know the roster is currently constructed is probably not going to be what it's going to be, right? It's Ja Morant, Damian Lillard, who returned on a three-year deal. Still got Jrue Holiday, Scoot Henderson, Shaedon Sharpe. Like, there's a lot of bodies in the backcourt. But what makes me believe here more than anything that the Trailblazers feel like they can get something more out of Ja than what Memphis got of recently, and this also may be an indicator, is that it feels like Chauncey Billups is coming back to coach. Right? Like, I would tend to believe.
20: Wait, what?
19: What? This, just me connecting dots here.
20: Okay.
19: Whatever is going to happen, I would have to believe that Billups, as the player's coach guy, as the former player, as the guy who can connect with him, to me, like, why would you make this move with a troubled star without the right coach to stand next to him day in and day out, practice in, practice out, game in and game out, with his arm around his shoulder and be able to go, stay in line, here's what we're doing. Like, that's the first thought that came out. I said, they have to believe Chauncey Billups is coming back to coach. They have to.
20: Man, with the Malik Beasley news yesterday, and that may be something else we touch on during the show, but, like, with the way gambling has taken a majority of the NBA's focus and radar and attention and, you know, PR concern, I don't know how you bring Billups back. Now, I don't know the latest on his case. I really don't. But with this one-year deal that they have with Mike Inouye right now, this essentially a prove-it deal that just has so many in the coaching ranks just all up in arms, because it really is unlike any head coaching contract that you'll see, and it's a cheap contract from a frugal owner. I'm trying not to call him cheap. He just won. Tom Dundon won the Stanley Cup with the Carolina Hurricanes. So you really, I would think, can't tell him anything right now. Like, he's like, hey, my way works. And it's apples and oranges in terms of the two sports and how the two sports are run. But, I mean, are you saying that they let the dust settle? They let the heat come down on Billups?
19: His trial is set for November 2nd.
20: Okay, and they have Mike and Norrie for a year. So you're saying Norrie's a stopgap until potentially they get... Because where I'll agree with you is they need somebody who has played the position, who can walk and handhold John Morant through how to be a professional. He never learned it. He's 26. No. He's never learned it, clearly.
19: No. And just... there has to be some sort of secret sauce or magic combination that Portland feels like this will work. Otherwise, there's no reason to do it. Right? Like, it's in some capacity, even though he's a suspended coach, in some capacity, whether it's behind closed doors or not, there has to be conversations between Billups and Morant. I can't believe who in Portland's front office was going, I got a great idea. Here's how we fix this. Let's go get John Morant. Right? It sounds like a pejorative, but I'm just saying, like, in what NBA front office are they going, I got the solution to all of our problems. Let's go get John Morant. No front office is saying that. So there's got to be some sort of catalyst behind closed doors that's going, we can make this work. And then after we acquire all these guys, after we get Ja, we can move all these guys for somebody else. Like, but John Morant wasn't traded for to be traded again. Like, that's not happening. So he's the guy who's most likely to stay here, right?
20: I don't know that he's not somebody who could get traded again. I think you're right. I think he stays. I think Tom Dundon wanted to make a splash. I was doing Get Up last week. I had to do it for the first time ever, and I was sitting next to Bobby Marks, and I'm sitting next to Brian Windhorst and Windy, and this was with the LaMelo Ball trade wins kind of swirling, and then finally that deal came down, and it's one of these, like, they're basketball bitcoins, meaning to me that they're wildly popular. But are they all that practical? You know what I mean? Is anybody in 2026 using Bitcoin to buy a pizza, to buy groceries, any of that stuff? No, they're really not. I know you can figure it out. And that's just it. Like, LaMelo is wildly popular. His shoe is the number one shoe. He's the most popular in certain age demographics. Your kids, honestly, you know, if they were hoop heads, they probably, you know, watch LaMelo Ball highlights. I know my kids do. But you put him between the lines, he doesn't play defense. And you can't really play him in the fourth quarter. Like, that's a dirty secret about LaMelo. Ja Morant, there is no dirty secret because we know everything. We know everything that's kept him off the floor. So, does he stay in Portland? Sure. Tom Dundon wants to make a splash, make the Blazers nationally and internationally relevant. Yeah, this is a move you make. You pair him up with Dame Lillard, and maybe Dame is the veteran to hold his hand. I don't know. I don't know that Dame would have signed up for that necessarily going back to Portland, but that's where we're at. There are veterans there. Jrue Holiday would be a tremendous presence here for Ja Morant. There's only so much ball to go around. You got to think Scoot Henderson is headed out, Shaedon Sharpe, maybe even Jrue Holiday given the contract. I just don't think the Blazers are done. But to your point, yeah, I think of that group, of that bin of guards, I think Ja is the one most likely to stay outside of Dame.
19: You keep saying make a splash, and all the only visual I keep coming up with is, are the Trailblazers making this splash, or are they the people on the side of the pool who feel the concussion of the splash, who didn't want it to begin with? I'm trying to figure out who in the splash are the Trailblazers acquiring Ja Morant. But here's Shams Charania, ESPN senior NBA insider, on the big splash move for the Blazers.
2: This was their big move as of right now. My understanding is they're not involved with Jaylen Brown. They made attempts with Giannis Antetokounmpo, obviously didn't land him. Right. But this is a Blazers team. They've got young players, like some of the ones I just mentioned, Scoot Henderson, Denny Avdia, Donovan Klingon. They've got a ton of draft picks. They've got some of Milwaukee's picks and swaps as well. If they want to go get a landmark star, if they wanted to go get a Jaylen Brown, they would have the necessary package to do so. So Joe Cronin, the general manager, has built a talented team with a ton of assets where they have flexibility moving forward. But right now, they view Ja Morant as a talent, high upside swing.
19: Yeah, I mean, look, I suppose, and I always use this phrase, when they say it's low risk, high reward, okay? We actually have seen a high reward. Like, people use it all the time. you know, like lower his high reward. Well, if he's never actually performed to a high reward standard, you can't say that. but we can say that. Ja has proven he's high reward. Yeah. When, as you said earlier, when he's on, when he's mentally in the right spot, and when he's playing, there is high reward there. And this is relatively, in NBA terms, low risk from a salary and contract standpoint to try and get something out of it and see where it goes. But to your point, only so much ball to go around. How does this all work? Ramona Shelburne, ESPN NBA Insider, says she has no clue how Ja Morant fits into all of this.
0: We all saw this and went, well, that's a lot of guards now in Portland. And, you know, don't forget Dame Lillard is coming back this year. Like, they went and got him back, and he's one of the franchise's all-time great players, and he's healthy now after his Achilles injury, and he was supposed to be your starting point guard. So you got Drew Holiday, they got Scoot Henderson, who had a great playoffs. I don't totally know how John Morant fits into this, and so my sense with Portland is they've been trying to get a star. They tried to trade for Anthony Davis. They tried to trade for Giannis. Neither of those things happened at the deadline and again in the offseason, and so here's a star. Ja Morant's a fallen star, but maybe you're buying low on him, and you can get him to play his best basketball again, a new scenery and new surroundings. But I don't know what to do with the rest of that team. It doesn't feels like you're either going to have a lot of guards or someone's going to go.
19: Well, I guess she's right. A little bit of a fallen star, I guess, would be a semi-appropriate way to describe Ja Morant here. But I can't wait to see what the corresponding move is. I don't think Ja Morant's being traded again. That's all I'm going to say. He is the guy that they've chosen to build around.
20: Yeah.
19: And now it's those other pieces that are likely moving on.
20: Danny Avdia was sort of the national breakout out of Portland this past season. The Blazers make the postseason for the first time since 2021, back when Dame had his first run with Portland. There has to be more to contend in the West. Like, there has to be a corresponding move. It's not a matter of should there be or even necessarily will there be. There has to be one, or else the Blazers are sending a message about where their complacency level is. And I think Ramona hit the nail on the head. They wanted to make a star move. That's great. Stars don't guarantee titles. They guarantee eyeballs. There'll probably be some more national games for Portland, I would say so. But they need more around that, because Jeremy Grant's a scorer. Jeremy Grant's a bucket. They lost him. You're not getting even when Ja was right, he's not as consistent or prolific of a scorer as some of the highlight reels, the Instagram reels, and the TikToks will have you believe. Now, he's a nightmare with the ball for the defense. He can facilitate with the best of them, and maybe this sets Dame up to just spot up, spot and shoot. That's what he's great at. So maybe from a basketball fit, this works, but it doesn't elevate them beyond the play-ins. It really doesn't.
19: No, I agree with you. I don't think it does at all. And I love how you said complacency as opposed to incompetence. But, reasonable minds can choose to disagree. I can't see how they can run this roster out there. It's dereliction of duty from the GM perspective to run this roster out there as currently constructed. Help the people affected by the Venezuelan earthquakes. You get your donation through the redcross.org/ESPN. Enables the Red Cross to prepare for food to respond to and help people recover from this disaster. Up next, could LeBron be headed to the Golden State? Apparently, we'll find out today. We'll explain next. 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

0: Draymond opts out of that contract, it opens the window for the Warriors to offer a free agent. Maybe it's LeBron, maybe it's somebody else.
1: I do think about this being the end for LeBron, and if he might just want to have a little fun at the end here.
2: Last time I checked, the most fun I've had is winning. Not sure if LeBron's going there for that or not, but we'll find out. It's ESPN Radio, the ESPN app, SiriusXM Channel 80, Mark Zeno, Randy Scott with you, 888-SAY-ESPN, 888-729-3776. 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You heard it coming in that LeBron James may be deciding on a final destination, and it looks like it could be the Golden State Warriors. They're now actively pursuing LeBron James and Anthony Davis via trade this week to sort of put something respectable back together in Golden State. This push gained some momentum after Draymond Green declined his $27.6 million option, his player option, for 26-27. Now, the timeline of this gets very, very interesting. As we hear Brian Windhorst this morning on Get Up, talked about the Warriors want an answer from LeBron on his decision today.
0: I do believe that the Warriors want LeBron James, and I do believe that they worked with Draymond Green in this contract opt-out yesterday to make LeBron James an offer. What I don't know is whether they will be able to execute and get that done, and they're going to try to get that done today. And frankly, the Lakers would like to be able to have clarity from LeBron today, too, whether he's either going to stay or go so they can handle their business.
2: Randy?
3: Yeah.
2: Let's just say, for argument's sake, that LeBron James ends up at Golden State, and so does Anthony Davis.
3: Mm-hmm.
2: You know what this reminds me of? Reminds me of that guy who puts on the T-shirt with the muscles and the abs when underneath there are no muscles and abs. It's the essential lipstick on a pig. It's a waist trainer to make you look smaller when really you're not that small. And I say all this to say, this is not going to work. It hasn't worked in 20 years. Like, this is not a formula to win. Like, there's nothing about Steph, LeBron, Anthony Davis that makes me go, they're better than San Antonio, they're better than Oklahoma City, they're better than the Knicks. They're not. This is a bunch of old guys getting together to try and think they can do something that they actually can't, which is win.
3: Yeah, do you remember that movie with like Travolta and Tim Allen where they were riding motorcycles? It's called Wild Hogs.
2: Yes.
3: I mean, that's a modern day Cocoon, you know, like that's kind of what this is. And, it, you know, I saw it. I think it was this tweet from Skip Bayless, but he called it Olden State. And I was like, that's great. Like, that's perfect. This doesn't work. We've never seen this work. The best version of this was also a much younger version of this. And it was the 04 Lakers. It was the Lakers with Karl Malone and Gary Payton and you name it. It's just guys like assembling these old Avengers who were at the ends of their NBA careers, still more reliable, though, than this group, this projected group at Golden State. And they ran into a buzzsaw in Detroit, and Detroit beat them in the finals. It doesn't always work. Like, it doesn't even always get you to the NBA finals, let alone deliver you a title. It has been so long since I've seen Anthony Davis play basketball. I forget what it's like to see him play basketball. Like, don't get me wrong. I never expected him to become some jersey that they hung in the rafters in D.C. for the Wizards. I didn't see that happening. I kind of knew that he was going to be on the move somewhere. He is, though, the weakest link in this. LeBron is still in tremendous shape, holds himself to a tremendous physical standard. The same could be said with Steph Curry. Draymond Green is no longer an active participant in offensive basketball. He's just not. But he wouldn't have to be. So logistically, I can wrap my brain around why Golden State would try to make this move, especially bringing back Kristaps Porzingis and hoping that you get 50 games out of him. But you're right. Measure yourself against OKC. Are you better than OKC? I mean, you just got swept by them in the playoffs. Do these moves win you a game or two? Maybe. But you're still not beating OKC, let alone San Antonio. You hope that maybe playoff experience, you hope that maybe a championship pedigree, there's so many titles combined on this roster potentially if it comes together, maybe that

0: that accounts for something. But there's just a reliability standpoint and availability standpoint, Zeno, that it's just it's not there with Anthony Davis. And as you get older, you could forgive LeBron for missing time as well. Kristaps Porzingis, it's not there. I don't know. I just even on paper, best case scenario, you're right. I don't know that they beat OKC or San Antonio.
1: I mean, I just objectively, am I a fool for saying I don't want to watch this?
0: I want to watch.
1: Okay, you want to watch it, but yeah, you're watching it because you're watching it to fail, because you don't think it will succeed. This is the inevitable NASCAR wreck. It's the only reason you're tuning in.
0: I'm watching it to see if I'm right. I'm not necessarily
1: right.
0: watching it to see guys get hurt.
1: You're not wishing anybody gets hurt, but you're just understanding the reality of the situation is that, guess what? This is not going to work. If we had any precedent for it working, that would be a different conversation. But as you said, these are a bunch of old guys who are old friends who just want to enjoy, you know, their last moment in the sun together. There's nothing about this that actually makes me, you know, think that this is a legitimate attempt to win at basketball. Because it's not.
0: Did you watch, were you an Arrested Development watcher? Did you watch that show?
1: No.
0: So the writing was just tremendous. And the idea of being a confident idiot was such a central theme of that show.
1: I can relate.
0: Will Arnett is this like blissfully unaware idiot, but so is Dr. Tobias Funke, who's married to Portia de la Rosa's character. I can't remember her name off the top of my head, but they're like on again. They were married, then they're divorced, and then they're thinking about getting back together, staying together. They're not sure. And so they come up with this idea of like, well, we're going to see other people. We're going to open our marriage up and we're going to see other people, but we'll still come together at the end of the day and we'll still love each other and our marriage will be stronger for this. And one of them turns to the other and says, this never works for other people. And then there's a pause and he goes, but it'll work for us. And just that idea that like something that is proven over and over again to fail, if not spectacularly, to at least fall short of the ultimate goal. This never works, but leave it to an NBA front office. Leave it to even aging superstars to just have that ego, have that hubris that for so long has fueled them to these athletic heights and these championship heights. So they have no reason to bet against themselves, despite the fact that historically there is not a single crooked number in the win-loss column for this delivering.
1: Also, leave it to the agent who happens to control all three of those players.
0: Sure.
1: Because that's the real winner in this whole scenario. And oh, by the way, I'd like to petition ESPN for a lower third below my name to be blissful unaware idiot. It would certainly alleviate a lot of, you know, concerns going forward. If we do that, I could probably get away with a lot more. Nonetheless, 888-SAY-ESPN, 888-729-3776. But Mardi Gras Bob in New Orleans is with us. Mardi Gras Bob, good morning.
2: Hey, gentlemen, pleasure to visit with you. First in free agency, I wish the Pelicans would trade some bench player for a case of Ozempic for Zion, but that's beside the point. Look, the Golden State Warriors, this is like the remake of the Expendables. Expendables to the Golden State Warriors. Back to the Future, Team USA, they can sell Gatorade with fiber and those Lazy Boy recliners that you press the button and they lift you up so you don't really have trouble getting out of the chair. This is just nothing but buddies hanging out and playing basketball.
1: It does feel like the why, but why knock the Gatorade with the fiber and the recliner? Because I'm at that stage of life where the recliner and a Gatorade with the fiber sounds glorious right now.
0: I've been sleeping in something called zero gravity ever since I got a new mattress and like adjustable bed frame. Buddy, let me tell you, man, this the feet up and the head slightly up stuff. Oh, I know. Maybe I've just been seeking to sleep in a hospital bed or something. Like, let's give a little bit to LeBron. Let's give a little bit to Steph, a lot, as a matter of fact. And Draymond. Like, the AD's a bit of a hired gun, but, like, for those three, has anyone more richly deserved or earned the right to play with their friends and to kind of call their shot and get to have their NBA ending play out when and where they want it to more than these guys? Probably not at least in the modern game. You know, I think of Paul Pierce a little bit and how he wrapped things up in the Wizards uniform, and that's probably not how he would have dialed it up, you know? So if Bron, who's moved around so much, wants to wrap it up in San Francisco, and if Steph wants to stay in San Francisco and kind of be so thoroughly honored that a guy who's in the top two or three players of all time discussion wants to come and ride it out with him and play with him, like, I'm all for that coming together, but let's not do the who's beating this, who's stopping this meme. Like, let's not say the road through the West to the finals goes to Golden State now. Like, let's be real and pragmatic about what this means basketball-wise, while at least acknowledging the historical significance.
1: Okay, so, look, I agree with the sentiment, okay?
0: Yeah.
1: That there are certain guys who have earned the right to call their final shot, to call the ending of their career and how they want it, mm-hmm. right? Because ultimately, walking away on your own terms is the best blessing you can give a player at retirement. But that's not management's job. Like that, you are co-signing. I'm abdicating my duties as a GM to placate to what players want and how they want to end their career. That's fail number one. That's grounds for dismissal, in my opinion.
0: Okay.
1: Your GM, you're not allowed to be emotional. That's not in your job description. Make sure you cater to the emotional needs of players and their wants. And no, that's not how this goes. Your job as a GM is to put together a team that can win the whole damn thing. And if you're not doing that, you're failing. And that's the reality of it. Well, I agree. It's a nice little send-off, and it's going to look great. It's going to look fun, and we're all going to applaud. And when it's all said and done, and they get knocked out in the play-in round, we're all going to go, oh, that was so much fun. That was great, right?
0: Yeah.
1: But as a GM, if you're Rob Pelinka, you're a loser. And that's the reality of it. And you chose to lose this season because you're not trying to be competitive. So, I just don't have a lot of faith in all this working. Lipstick on a pig, if you ask me. ESPN Radio presented by Progressive Insurance. 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
1: Let's welcome one of my favorite guests, big Kevin Clark guy, Randy Scott. No, I don't know if you know that. I'm a big Kevin Clark fan.
0: Oh, yeah.
1: He's our ESPN NFL analyst. He's the host of This is the Football podcast, and he joins us here this morning on ESPN Radio. Kevin, welcome. Before we get into the NFL, I know the NBA is heating up with the offseason. I want to know what you want to see your Orlando Magic do this year to improve that roster.
7: What I would like, guys, is next time they take 27 shots in the second half in a playoff game in which they can advance, is to make one of them. That's all they need to do. Make one shot in the second half against the Pistons. That would be an upgrade over what I just saw last month. I know this sounds like a boring answer. They need to be healthy, and they need to learn to play together. That's it. And that's why there's not really a move to make. You know, everything that they've done, as far as having a flaw, can be coached out of them. Jalen Suggs was taking too many shots last year. Why? Because there weren't any offensive sets, so Desmond Bane wasn't taking open threes. Paolo Banchero wasn't taking open twos. Franz Wagner wasn't healthy, and when he was on the court, he wasn't getting good looks. So if you run offensive plays and you let the scorer score, that's going to be an upgrade. Jalen Suggs can be a plus defensive player. He can be a pest. He can help you in a playoff series, especially against a really good team like the Pistons, but he cannot be taking that many shots. That's number one, and I just think a good coach solves a lot of the problems. Hopefully they have it in Sean Sweeney's San Antonio.
0: I know we're going to both remember the Jonathan Isaacs era in Orlando really fondly, Kevin. We're going to move on from that. It's sort of a, like, don't cry because it's over, smile because it happened situation. And I totally get it. I want to get to A.J. Brown. I want to get to A.J. Brown and his presence on the Patriots offense. It's too early to see necessarily, what different sets look like what plays they're running for him, any of that. But
7: yeah.
0: Does at least his presence, if you're projecting this out in the AFC the rest of the season, like, does his presence on that team make them the clear-cut favorite in the AFC in your mind?
7: No, the AFC is just too wide open, and there's teams that are going to get really good, like the Bengals this year, because their defense is going to be average, and so they're going to win a bunch of games. A team like the Chargers, and I know that's a dangerous thing to do in June, to hype up the Chargers, because they always have some glaring issue we don't see coming, but they have it. A team like the Chargers is going to get better. The Broncos are going to be a year better. We'll see what happens with the Chiefs. The Bills and the Ravens retooled. I think they're both going to be very good. So I think it's going to be really, really hard for them to get back to the Super Bowl. I think they probably don't win the division. I would go with the Bills right now. I think they make the playoffs. They have two bad teams in the division, so they're going to be able to get a bunch of wins, probably a wild card team. But A.J. Brown's a really, really good player. He's exactly what they need. He commands a lot of attention as kind of alpha receiver, the way he commands the defense and their attention and man coverage, single high. He gets the ball all the time. He's a volume shooter. It's good stuff. I just don't see the level of talent needed to win the AFC in a year in which everybody's healthy and everybody's running on full cylinder. Last year was a bit of a soft year in the AFC. It won't be this year.
1: He's Kevin Clark, ESPN NFL analyst, host of This is the Football Podcast here on ESPN Radio, the ESPN app. I can't believe some of them hear things I'm hearing. I think the Bengals are going to stink once again. That said, if you're high on them, I'll ask you this question. More likely to happen, yeah. Bengals win the AFC North or Cowboys win the NFC East?
7: Man, I like both these teams. I love both these teams. More likely is the Bengals.
1: Oh, you're nuts.
7: And the reason why is that I think the Eagles can still be really good. I was on Get Up this morning, and I kind of joked, but I wasn't joking, that you know the Philadelphia Eagles car is never going to break down, but the check engine light is on. And kind of they're going to have to retool their offense. Saquon Barkley got hit behind the line of scrimmage a lot last year. They're going to have to be better on the offensive line. But I just feel like they're going to have a high floor. In the AFC North, I mean, the Ravens, as I said, are retooling. I don't think the Steelers are going to be very good. And as the saying goes, the Browns are the Browns. And so I think the Bengals have the capability. The Dexter Lawrence trade was the swing we've all been waiting for with Cincinnati. The idea that he was the most double-teamed guy on earth and that he's going to go out there and command attention. Bole Amafe, who had a higher pressure rate than anybody on the Bengals last year, comes over in free agency. And then the big thing, their fatal flaw last year was their inability to tackle. And they went out and got Brian Cook instead of Geno Stone. Geno Stone was the guy who missed all those tackles last year. So it's not like they went out and retooled their entire franchise, but they got a little bit better on defense. And if you look at that offense, guys, I just feel like you only have to get to the 13th or 14th best defense in the NFL, and you're a Super Bowl contender and you win the division. So that's where I am right now in the Bengals. I think that they crush this offseason. As long as Joe Burrow's healthy, and I know that has been a concern, I think they're going to win a lot of games this year.
0: Kevin, I got to ask you about elsewhere in that AFC North, because for the first time in his career, Lamar Jackson's playing for a new head coach. Yeah. He's had different coordinators, but a new head coach in Jesse Minter. How do you foresee that partnership playing out?
7: Yeah, I don't know if it necessarily matters, because it's a defensive head coach, and it's a guy who knows the franchise. He's not going to try to change everything overnight, right? And he, as you said, he's had different coordinators. So Declan Doyle comes in, first time calling plays. He's 30 years old, something like that, making us feel old. These coordinators are getting way too young, guys. I feel ancient every time I look at one of these guys. But with Doyle, it's going to be more 3 and 4 wide sets, less of a fullback, more emphasis on explosive plays. I think that's going to be fine for him. Again, health is the main thing, staying on the field, staying there, staying in the fight. So that's the big thing for me. I don't see a big kind of upheaval there. I think it's going to be more of the same. You make this hire almost in the same way as the Mike McDonald hire reinvigorated Seattle, or what they're hoping that the Joe Brady hire does in Buffalo, which is just a younger voice to come in and take over after a really successful tenure and just say, hey, we're just going to put a fresh pair of eyes on the franchise. I think that can be really, really healthy. I think it's going to be good for everybody.
1: Real quick, Kevin, from Lamar's current coach to his former one in John Harbaugh, ceiling and floor for the Giants this year, in your opinion?
7: The floor is not to be a joke and a clown show like it has been the last, I mean, frankly, we're coming up on a decade in New York, right? They've had a couple of highs, but I think generally, man, I think it's going to be really successful. I think that they needed somebody. I've been calling for this, whether it was Tomlin, whether it was Harbaugh. The Giants had proven themselves unable to run a franchise the last decade. They needed someone to come in and say, this is how it's going to be done. John Harbaugh is going to do that. And they crushed the draft, and they crushed their little moves in free agency. So I think it's going to be instant credibility, and it's going to be, I said that Minter wasn't going to upheave the franchise. John Harbaugh is going to have upheaval on the franchise. And that's a good thing in Jersey.
1: He is Kevin Clark, ESPN NFL football analyst, host of the This is the Football Podcast. We appreciate the time this morning, KC. Thanks, man.
7: Anytime, guys.
1: All right, we see you guys on the phone lines, 888-SAY-ESPN, 888-729-3776. What do you make of the chance LeBron joins the Warriors and Ja Morant in Portland? That's next. 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

0: 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Mark Zeno, Randy Scott. 888-SAY-ESPN, 888-729-3776. News of the day, John Morant, now a member of the Portland Trailblazers. And according to Brian Windhorst, LeBron James needs an answer to whether he's going to be a Laker or a Warrior by the end of the day. I still can't buy this whole Lakers conglomeration, this Voltron that they're trying to put together, really old dudes. How's that for a reference right there?
1: Full Voltron, yes, exactly. And they're old enough to get that reference.
0: They all are old enough to get that reference. Yes, that's part of the problem. People who understand the Voltron reference should not be playing athletics together at this stage of their life. So there is that. 888-SAY-ESPN. Let's get to the phones here. Go to Dylan in South Dakota. Wants to talk about Ja Morant to the Blazers. Good morning, Dylan.
2: Hey, fellas. Yeah, Golden State's probably not going to be a chip, but what's their other options, you know? And you're not blissful nor an idiot. I just say that. And so if it happens, just enjoy Bron, Steph, Twilight. Who knows? Remember the 24 Olympics? That was a fun watch. So let's see if it happens. Voltron, Wild Hogs, and Randy's DVD collection checks out. Possibly a Cocoon VHS, too. But the Arrested Development, I'm with you talking to Dr. Tobias. You're on that one. Let me caveat the Jaw stuff with this. My good buddies, college roommates, cousins are ticket holders for Rip City. They're excited for Jaw. But this is the problem. They think Jaw is still a high-flying stud athlete who is good at basketball. None of that is true. Just from a basketball perspective, The Grizzlies were at their best when he was on the sideline or the baseline talking trash, not even in the game. That's when they won a lot of games. He doesn't attack the rim as well. He can't shoot the ball. He can't defend. That's why they got nothing for him. That's why Memphis got nothing for him. Think about the Desmond Bane haul versus what they got for Ja. And now you're going to pair him with Dame. That's going to be the worst defensive backcourt that we've ever seen. And that's with the spider beard out east. The Blazers have ruined Scoot's development. If it's in there, the Billups situation was nasty. Tiago was awesome, and Dundon boots him out. They lowball Nori, and now this trade, it's just terrible. Dundon, is he purposefully failing as an impetus to move Rip City? Like, Bill Walton is rolling over in his grave. And on the way out, if Bron is in the Bay, you know, if he doesn't go there, go to the Mile High, Hooping High, with the savant Joker, and package, if you can, Watson, AG, and Jamal, and grab JB. Don't waste Nikola greatness while we got it. All right, I'm out, Bubs. Have a great day.
3: Not Bubs today.
1: Not Bubs today. Not Bubs today. That was a lot. I don't think Ja Morant is done as a professional basketball player. I don't think he's done as an effective basketball player. I don't believe that Memphis was at its best when Ja wasn't on the floor. He's 26, Zeno. He's not 36. He's not one of these guys that is, you know, threatening to join Golden State. You know, like, he still has, like, his prime is still in front of him.
0: All right. Here's another interesting thought from Jordan in Texas, who's going to join us. Says Ja Morant won't get in trouble. Now, why won't Ja Morant get in trouble, Jordan?
4: What's up, Randy? Hey, man, there's nothing to do in Portland. My buddy LaMichael James lives in Eugene. There's absolutely nothing to do besides go to Killer Burger every single day. It rains all the freaking time. Ja Morant was a bad piece in Memphis. There ain't nothing in Memphis but a bunch of gangsters. Hey, Ja Morant was just trying to live that life. Hey, you can't blame the guy. Look here. Ja Morant still has bunnies, and he's going to learn from an all-time great in Damian Lillard. He needs to take that veteran leadership, learn from it. He's, like you said, Randy, he's 26 years old. He's still got bunnies. He can still turn that squad around. This is his chance to show the Portland Trailblazers he's worth every bit of that contract and get a supermax in 2 years.
0: Okay.
1: Lillard.
0: Interesting point. I will say this much. Your physical location of the team you play for has nothing to do with your ability to get in trouble. Just to reference, Terry and Arnold plays for the Detroit Lions. He got in trouble in Tampa, which is nowhere near Detroit.
1: Correct.
0: Just all because he plays in Portland doesn't mean that he will avoid trouble in other places.
1: And there are gangsters everywhere. Like, let's be real. Like,
0: I mean,
1: it's
0: look
1: not,
0: at
1: that's,
0: you.
1: That's, I mean, obviously, in the Boston suburbs. No, like, you can find trouble. If you're of that mindset, you can find trouble wherever you are.
0: Yes,
1: you are.
0: That's the point.
1: And for a minute with Jordan, he still got money. I was like, well, yeah, I mean, I know he's suspended, but he still has
0: money. Half the trouble he got in was brandishing a gun on social media. Right. It doesn't matter where you are.
1: Right, exactly. But he meant bunnies. And that is another thing. Like, I thought Ja Morant coming out of Murray State, I was like, man, if he doesn't figure out how to stop going a million miles an hour, to the rim, trying to jump over and through everybody. He's not going to be here long. That's why I thought. I thought he would get injured because he was just going to attack the rim more. I would like to see an evolution of him from a basketball perspective. I'd love to see him stop trying to jump over everybody. But Jordan's right. He still can. He was saying bunnies. He's still got bunnies. He can still jump. Absolutely he can. I do think, though, if he wants to play as a 35-year-old, 36-year-old, he's going to have to figure out how to not do that with every possession.
0: 888-SAY-ESPN. Dean's in Pennsylvania. You got time for one more. Dean, you're on ESPN Radio. Good morning.
5: Hey, morning, guys. My thought was, what if LeBron goes to Golden State? They play 2 years, and then everybody retires. LeBron, Steph, Draymond, all of them. Just
0: one big
5: have a retirement tour together.
0: One big retirement party, I suppose. I mean, I guess that's one way to go out.
1: I don't think AD's going to retire as soon as LeBron is. I think Steph's got this for another 3-4 years if he wants it. I think Bron's got literally like one. If Golden State makes a deep playoff run, if he goes there and they make a deep run, I could see him running it back for one more season. But, I mean, we're already in such uncharted territory at that age.
0: Yeah, again, I'm not sure that there is a whole lot of real teeth to this whole Golden State with LeBron and this little triumvirate of old guys that they want to put together that's really going to amount to anything other than a nice story at the end of it where we'll go, remember when the Warriors did that? Remember that? Remember? Yeah.
1: That was
0: Rob, you were there. Yeah. Anyway. from worst to first, which NFL team that finished last will have the best chance to finish first this upcoming season? We'll break it down next. It's ESPN Radio and the ESPN app.
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0: This is tremendous, whatever this is. Injected into my vein. Dev, what is this?
1: This is a James Steele special. Go ahead, James. Tell the people.
0: James, what is that?
2: You've never heard this song before?
0: No.
2: This is 30 Seconds to Mars. Kings
0: okay.
2: And Queens.
0: A lot of big sweeping production value for 30 Seconds to Mars.
1: That's Jared Leto, right?
2: Yeah, Jared Leto's the lead singer.
0: That's
1: Oscar
0: the guy.
1: Winner.
0: Yep. No, not a lot of people talk about that, Dev. That's a good point. You're listening to ESPN Radio and the ESPN app at Sirius XM Channel 80. He is Mark Zeno. He's down in the Atlanta, Georgia area. The manager of the Southern Regional Office. I'm holding down the suburbs outside Boston at the home spot. We figured out the Zoom. We had the Zoom problem early in the show. We're cooking. Absolutely cooking. ESPN Radio is presented by Progressive Insurance. 888-STATE-ESPN. 888-729-3776. Parts of the country almost literally cooking today. My kids are at summer camp. So I don't know what your kids are up to this summer, but it's been like, you know, heat advisories and we're going to stay inside today. And I'm like, no, that was the whole reason they were going to camp. I wanted you guys outside. I wanted you guys to be outside. What are your boys doing this summer, bud?
3: You know, we didn't do a lot of the camps. His mother and I kind of laid off the camps this summer because we had so much travel baseball to do.
0: Yeah.
3: That sort of occupied a lot of our time. And I realized how much kids should never be home alone all day long with parents. That's just, you know, a recipe for disaster. Like, I love the kids, but, you know, how much time do you really need to spend with them? Especially while I'm trying to work and earn a living. You guys are all slight. You know, don't see, Devin, you can't even say you don't have kids. Anybody who has kids understands this, okay? We're a little early here for mark my words, okay? But now you've
1: That's
3: you've
1: a tease.
0: Not yet. That is a tease. We're going to get to that. We're going to get to that in this hour. For now, we need to get to Tremaine in Arkansas. 888-STATE-ESPN is a phone number. We just read through that. He's been holding patiently. Didn't get to him at the end of the last hour. Tremaine, the floor is yours. You're on ESPN Radio. What's up, bud?
4: Hey, guys. I was going to say this right here, man. They're going to need LeBron to get traded to the Wizards. Adam Silver's going to need a five-point play. And we're going to have to start shooting Space Jam 3 live from the World Cup to take the spotlight off this Malik Beasley business. I got three words for you. The Last Boy Scout. Open the scene. I know you've seen it.
0: I know
4: That's
0: I've seen it.
4: That's where we at right there. If you watch those breakdowns of those games in question, those 2-3 minute clips, that guy's playing for his life, man. That's not just no, oh, I owe my buddy a little money from a loan he made or a couple bets in the back of the plane. No, no, no. That's a little bit deeper than that.
0: Yeah, so it is.
4: I'm anxious to see when the top comes off of this thing, the whole integrity of the league might be in question.
0: Tremaine, I really appreciate it. I do get a foreboding sense, Zeno, when I watch some of these clips, and I understand that they're cherry-picked, they're pulled, everybody's sort of crystallized these 2-3 minute runs in games where Beasley is playing for the Bucks. I think one of them is against the Clippers, and the over-under prop for his rebounds was 3.5, and he's sitting on 3, and he is hunting every last-second rebound like his life depends on it. He gets one with 0.3 seconds to go, and you see relief on his face. And now it's easy to project that now given what we know, and we're looking back a few seasons, but it is jarring. And I think we would be naive to think that this starts and stops with Malik Beasley. My question is not necessarily what other NBA players, but just who had the controls for the Beasley situation? Who, you know, did he owe money to? Who was in charge? Who planned the whole thing? Because I just refuse to believe that a guy making that much money with that much runway in front of him is going to just absolutely torpedo his life like this. But then again, you know, stranger things and more catastrophic decisions have been made.
3: No, to your point, I mean, it's almost unfathomable for the small amount of money that could have been put out there, comparatively speaking to what his NBA salary is, that you would take a risk. I mean, you didn't have to graduate or take Econ 101 to understand the risk and reward of business and the value of the whole thing. It's not a tough economic equation. If I make $8 million a year and someone's only offering me $20K, I think I'll keep the $8 million. Thanks. That works. I mean,
0: it's probably happening. Yeah, we're going to lean on that.
3: But don't really need a financial advocate there to help me out. So some of that stuff is disheartening. However, I'll keep going back to the one positive which nobody ever wants to focus on. Sports betting has the best guardrails of any organization in America. If you cheat, you will get caught. That is the end of it. Everybody gets caught. Nobody gets away with it. Nobody gets away with it long term, and we don't applaud that enough because it is the one area. I mean, look, it took us, what, 40 years in baseball to find cheaters?
0: if that, yeah. I mean, are you going back to the Black Sox? I mean, that seems
3: no,
0: like
3: I'm going
0: early.
3: Back to just like the 70s.
0: Oh, yeah.
3: Into like the 2000s, to, you know, 30 years.
0: Yeah.
3: Where people were popping greenies and everything else. And,
0: oh, yeah, and
3: all,
0: steroids,
3: I mean,
0: and,
3: you know,
0: yeah, like clear and the cream and all that. Yeah.
3: Right. With performance-enhancing drugs, you know, the 30 years it went on and nobody batted an eye at it. So for as relatively new as this is in sports, for how quickly people are being caught for the stupid missteps that they're willfully choosing to take. Again, I have no empathy and no sympathy for any of these folks who do this. I've tried to tell you repeatedly for the last 5 years since sports betting has been made legal across the country, or at least decided by the states. If you try to cheat, you're going to get caught. It's not like the old days. Everything is digitally transmitted, and everybody knows who everybody is.
0: Right. Now, if you want to cheat, sure, but people still seem to want to cheat. That's the integrity of the game issue that's at stake is, yes, you're right. People will get found out 4, 5, 6, 7 years down the line. You're right. It's not a matter of if, it's when. But at the same time, then, in that time frame where they're operating and they're having a direct, you know, fingerprint on games. Like, I feel some type of way. If I bet on a Malik Beasley game, if I was able to remember or if I kept track of this stuff, whatever it was, and go back and say, hey, wait, he wasn't really trying as hard, you know? Or like the, oh my gosh, I've lost track of him. It's Scary Terry Rozier. Hey, yep. I bet on him that night, you know? The Hornets shot the ball well or whatever it is. Like, I'd be upset about it, and that's, you know, the modicum that I ever have bet on a game. You know, I was younger and doing this when it wasn't legal necessarily offshore. But like, I don't know. I don't know that that we can be naive enough to think that people are going to stop just because everything you're saying is true. You know, people do get caught, but they don't stop.
3: No, they don't. But again, you know, people don't stop drinking, and we've seen bad accidents with alcohol. People don't stop smoking. We've seen bad things happen with cigarettes and cigars and things of that nature. Like, you know, this is the human condition.
0: Right.
3: The reality is that as long as you give people free will, they will find a way to be stupid. I mean, we have learned that pretty succinctly in America. And go watch a true crime documentary.
0: Yeah.
3: You'll find out how stupid people really are.
0: Oh, yeah.
3: And I say all that just to say the point, like, you're not going to eradicate this at all. And oh, by the way, like, here's the other flip side, Randy. This has been going on for a long time. It's just now that people are getting caught. Like, it's not like this is the first, because it became legal, all of a sudden everybody's like, ooh, let's try to cheat. No, this stuff happened before. It was just much more difficult to catch people. And when they did, it wasn't like it was widely publicized the way it is now. So the reality is that, like, if you're naive enough to believe that every single game throughout the history of sports has been 100% on the up and up, I don't know what to tell you. Like, there have been, and again, I don't want to split hairs with this whole thing and start to do the what if example game because it gets annoying, right? But there are certainly guys who didn't try their hardest in certain games for a variety of reasons. That's just the reality of again, sports and the way it is. So we know what happens when teams get eliminated from postseason contention. Guys stop trying. Does that mean the game is 100% on the up and up? Of course it's not. They're not trying their hardest.
0: Right.
3: So, like, whether money is on the line here for somebody else is sort of dressing on the whole thing. But the reality is just, like I said, we're catching the people now who are doing it. I think it's a good thing.
0: Yeah. All right. 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
5: Camp to camp. 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
6: T.J. Stroud is extension eligible. He doesn't have a contract yet. That tells you that the Houston Texans want to see more.
5: 71 days until kickoff. The countdown continues on ESPN Radio.
0: Yeah, the countdown continues to the NFL, and this was a fun exercise. I think, Devin, I'm going to give you the credit for it, for throwing it together, but this idea that we're going to power rank every last place team from a year ago, power rank their playoff chances here in 2026. To me, there's a clear winner, and it's appropriately ranked, but let's run through them. Why don't we start at number 8? Who's at number 8, Dev?
5: Number 8.
1: All right, number 8, the New York Jets, 2025. They were 3-14. Miserable season, slow start. They were 0-7. They do have Geno Smith as the quarterback. Aaron Glenn in year 2, maybe he figures it out. They do have some young talent, Breece Hall, Garrett Wilson. They had 3 first-round draft picks, so a lot of people are excited about what they could do. Do you think this is appropriately ranked, Zeno, as the 8th team who finished last season?
3: No, I don't think they should be eighth.
1: Oh.
3: There'll be improvement. There will be improvement. Again, there's two other things I'm taking into account here. One, the Patriots are going to take a step back, right? Like, they can't duplicate all those one-score wins and all those close wins that they got from last year. There's a regression to the mean in the NFL, particularly the NFL of all sports. So I think they come back to the pack. The Bills are a big question mark. Miami has got whatever quarterback situation they have. The Jets, by just sheer the division that they play in, will grab three or four more wins that they probably didn't have last year.
0: Yeah, I have a hard time looking past the Cleveland Browns and not thinking they're going to be just the absolute dregs and seemingly leaning into it by trading Myles Garrett. I don't know if the quarterback situation got any better. As a matter of fact, I'm pretty sure it didn't. You're leaning on a ground game, which is great if you're playing in the 90s, but Quinshon Judkins can only get you so far. So I think I would have slotted the Browns lowest. I agree with Zeno. I think the Jets have one or two win improvement.
1: All right, so let's go to the next team, number seven, James.
5: Number seven.
1: All right, so we think Browns maybe in eight. How about the Arizona Cardinals? What do we think about them? They obviously have a full reset. They fired Jonathan Gannon, released Kyler Murray. They got Mike LaFleur in there, who's the ex-Rams offensive coordinator. Trey McBride's obviously arguably the best tight end in the lead. They have Jeremiah Love from Notre Dame. Arizona Cardinals, do we have any faith in them? You know, their quarterback situation's obviously shaky. Randy, let's start with you.
0: Yeah, it's shaky. You know, anytime it's Jacoby Brissett or Carson Beck, anytime that's the answer, you got to rethink the question a little bit. I think that the scepter of Kyler Murray being out of there and no longer looming over the franchise does something for the locker room. Jacoby Brissett unlocked Trey McBride last year. I believe they'll be improved, but out of last place, absolutely not. Not in that division.
3: On January 12, 2027, you know what we're going to be saying? Arizona Cardinals, you're on the clock. Why? Because they will be the worst team in football this year.
0: Oh,
3: so they should be last on this list. You talked about the division they play in. That's problem number one. Two, totally unproven head coach. Look, this is now we're getting to the point now with some of these coaching trees where they're picking just guys because they had a relation to them, not because they actually proved anything.
0: Yeah,
3: and sorry, Mike LaFleur, like, your last name is LaFleur. Your brother's really good. You work for Sean McVay. What other credentials do you have?
5: Number
3: you
5: one.
3: Have no, I mean, sorry, you have no quarterback play. Like, the defense is still bad. Like, what? Somebody give me your redeeming quality.
1: Was it dodgeball?
0: LaFleur.
2: LaFleur.
0: Yes. My own blood.
3: Yes.
1: All right. So, next team up, Randy, we'll let you talk about your Raiders. Obviously, last year, three wins.
2: Ooh.
1: They had a disaster year. That's James, Chiefs fan, chiming in there. They have a new head coach in Clint Kubiak. Obviously, Fernando Mendoza. Brock Bowers has acclaimed it as the best tight end in the league. Yeah. Ashton Jeanty in year two. Randy, are we bullish on the Raiders?
0: Yeah, we are. Yeah, we're bullish on the Raiders. We're so bullish we skipped over the Browns, but I think it's because I said what I said.
1: You know what? You said what you said about the Browns, and now we don't even know what number we're on, so we're just talking teams now. Raiders.
0: We're moving. We're at number five with the Las Vegas Raiders. Yeah, they're going to win more than three games. God, I hope so. I think you have an adult in the room. Right, as a head coach, Clint Kubiak, the Pete Carroll mistake is behind you. You're going to figure out what you have in Ashton Jeanty. If Brock Bowers is healthy, he's going to be Fernando Mendoza's best friend. Do they have any other talent in the wide receiver room? Not really. Thank you for asking. Max Crosby's pissed off. Now, is he pissed off his own team? Sure. But at the very least, you got an angry and hopefully by week eight, healthy Max Crosby. So will it be three wins? No, because I think the offense is going to be that much better that they'll get five or six. So it's an improvement, but still last in that division. Yes.
3: Speaking of prime for regression, everybody but the Raiders in the AFC West is prime for regression. Broncos are not repeating what they did last year. The Chiefs will be without Patrick Mahomes for half the year, if not longer. And I don't know if the Chargers can duplicate what they did last year unless their offense takes some major steps forward, which probably is the best bet because they have Jim Harbaugh. Now, that said, back to the Raiders. I don't have a ton of faith in Clint Kubiak.
0: Oh.
3: I don't. Like, what happened in Seattle last year seems very unique. In a very one-off situation, to sign a Sam Darnold, have him play that well and do all those things, maybe that is Kubiak. I don't know. But you're talking about a world-class defense that he had last year, which he's not going to have this year. So it's much easier to call plays when you're always in the lead because the other team hasn't scored. That's a different situation here. I think the Raiders will have some positive numbers. I don't know if they'll get out of the cellar.
0: There's no Jackson Smith and Jigba either. There is no top three, top four wide receiver in the National Football League that your quarterback can throw to. We're going to get to the final four teams. Okay, we're going to rank the final four teams who were last place the season ago. We're going to rank their playoff chances in the upcoming season. We're going to do that at the bottom of the hour. We got to get into more NBA when we come back. What's going to happen to Jaylen Brown in Boston? We're going to discuss that and more. He's Mark Sinnoh. I'm Randy Scott. This is ESPN Radio on the ESPN app.
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0: are like, Dad, put this song on now.
1: Yeah, there's an on-demand element. And also, dude, I couldn't have even told my dad what station we were listening to, any of that stuff. My dad was country and Western. Okay, that's what he listened to. And then my mom was oldies, which was just Beatles and Rolling Stones and all that good stuff. Anyway, enough of that memory lane stuff. He's Mark Sinnoh. I'm Randy Scott. You're listening to ESPN Radio on the ESPN app and SiriusXM Channel 80. However you found us on this beautiful, if not steaming, Tuesday across much of the country where I'm learning the word heat dome. Okay, I already learned polar vortex a few years ago. Now I got to learn heat dome. We hope you're staying cool. 888-STATE-ESPN's a phone number. That's where we find David Shepard, SiriusXM NBA analyst at Shep on Air. He's with us, and he's zooming in. Look at the smiling face. He's got a halo effect. He's got like a Barbara Walters soft lens. He's smarter than us. I got this harsh like HD thing on my face. Let's talk about the Blazers, David. They add Ja Morant. It was surprising to a lot of us. We didn't know what the trade value was for Morant, and now we get our answer. How do you see the playing style, though, meshing with Dame Lillard and Jrue Holiday and Scoot Henderson or Shaedon Sharpe, this abundance of guards that they have out there in the Pacific Northwest?
2: Yeah, Randy, Mark, always great to be with you, gentlemen. It's a surplus of point guard play, to put it mildly. Someone's got to go, right? Whether it's a Scoot Henderson, a Jrue Holiday. I mean, these are four starting point guards on one team. That's not going to work in the regular season. So someone's going to be the odd man out. You obviously team up. You mentioned, Shaedon Sharpe, Denny Avdija. I believe he is their best player right now. Somebody that you saw light up the Phoenix Suns in the play-in tournament for, 41 points and happens to be an NBA All-Star last year. He's only on the rise. He's only ascending. And look, this is the perfect landing spot for Ja Morant because he's around someone in Damian Lillard that understands what it's like to be the face of a franchise, but also not just from a talent perspective, but from a maturity perspective, someone that knows what it means to actually be accountable on and off the floor. That is going to pay dividends for Ja Morant, who we knew 3 years ago in his early 20s was one of the top 10 players in the sport. Obviously, things have not gone well for Ja Morant and family. I believe a new landing spot, a new destination is exactly what the doctor ordered for Ja Morant. And the reality is this is someone whose body has not exactly held up, someone whose outside shot has not exactly held up. But it's the perfect landing spot because he's going to be teamed with Damian Lillard. And if anybody can influence Ja Morant in a proper way, it's going to be somebody out of Weber State who ultimately turned himself into a top 75 player of all time.
0: Shep, to that end, we've talked a lot about the rest of the surplus of guards there. Randy and I feel like there's got to be an ancillary move coming here. Do you see one, and what makes sense?
2: Yeah, Mark, to me, there's a lot of conversation. I'm sure you guys have seen the article by Sam Amick from The Athletic. This is going to basically make the Blazers the front runner to land the services and talent of Jaylen Brown. And so if I am the Portland Trail Blazers, I know Boston loves themselves some Jrue Holiday, right? They don't win that championship in 2024 if it's not for Jrue Holiday. Now, it also helps that the Milwaukee Bucks essentially gift-wrapped him to the Boston Celtics, and that's a whole other conversation. And then you talk about an up-and-coming, star in Shaedon Sharpe. I think those two guys, Shaedon Sharpe and Jrue Holiday, could be part of a potential trade for Jaylen Brown. Obviously, JB is somebody that is clearly unhappy with the way he has been treated by the Boston Celtics, not once but twice when he has been dangled out there for trade bait. So to me, there's always a domino effect when you see a star go from one place to another. That always entices another star. We saw that with the Boston Celtics in 2000 when they got Ray Allen alongside Paul Pierce, and then Tickett looks at this roster and says, you know what, it might be time to go to Boston, going from Minnesota to Beantown. And we all know that resulted in a championship in season one. Who knows if history repeats itself? You talk about droughts, gentlemen. We obviously know the 53-year drought for the New York Knicks finally over. There's a there's a 49-year drought and counting in Portland. One of the great professional basketball places on planet Earth. Maybe we're talking the end of a drought if they're able to get Jaylen Brown. Who knows?
1: I mean, you got to have scoring. That Tom Dundon's reputation as a bit of a pocket watcher, bit of a frugal owner, notwithstanding, he does value scoring.
2: Sure.
1: That's why I was surprised that they would part with Jeremy Grant, because if there's one thing he can do, it's score the basketball for someone who's unproven as Jaws. So I guess I want to ask maybe a two.

0: two-parter, maybe just a two-player question with LaMelo Ball being moved and getting that haul and now Ja Morant being moved. What are we missing from a basketball perspective that makes those two guys such valuable commodities?
1: Yeah, Ja Morant, you're getting him on the downside right now because he's been an afterthought when it comes to the Memphis Grizzlies. Remember, gentlemen, we were talking about Ja Morant being one of the faces of the NBA.
0: Yeah.
1: Remember when we had that top 75 ceremony? It was like Luka Doncic, Shai Gilgeous-Alexander, and Ja Morant. Well, the odd man out?
0: Yeah.
1: One guy goes on to be a back-to-back regular season MVP. The other guy happens to be a top five player in the sport now. Mm-hmm. And then Ja Morant, he's just, basically floated into oblivion, right?
0: Yeah.
1: But the upside is that's a guy who could potentially be the most explosive guard in the sport, but the shot has betrayed him, and he just hasn't played alongside any other star in quite some time in Memphis. So this is something that could revitalize and ultimately, kind of give him a second life in his NBA career. And then LaMelo Ball, from a talent perspective, you can make an argument 4 years ago, he was going to be the best player out of the 2020 NBA draft. And that's saying something, considering who Anthony Ant-Man Edwards is. I mean, now he's joking with Barack Obama. That's how special he is, not just as a player, but what kind of a star he's turned into. How many guys in the NBA can go back and forth and joke with Barack Obama, a former president of the United States, and no one thinks twice about it, right? And then you talk about the pairing of those two in Minnesota. Not exactly the best ambassador for a franchise. Obviously, Charlotte felt they needed to move on because it ain't like, look, LaMelo Ball is out of his prime. This is not Lonzo Ball. This is LaMelo Ball.
0: Correct.
1: He's entering his prime. So for Charlotte to ultimately punt away, the face of their franchise for the better part of 6 years, there's certainly questions when it comes to maturity. There's questions when it comes to availability. But now he doesn't have to be the guy. Anthony Edwards is going to be the guy. And you can't double Ant-Man if LaMelo Ball is on the floor because of his prolific outside shooting.
0: Mm-hmm.
1: I love the moves for both franchises. And the West, it just got that much better and that much deeper, and it was already a pretty damn deep conference.
2: All right, real quick, Shep, I'll ask you, because I've been saying this repeatedly about the Knicks after their 53-year championship run. Look, I think running it back is a recipe for disappointment. Everybody else around you is getting better. You're staying the same. I don't think you can expect the same results, especially given the amount of injury luck that they had throughout their postseason run. And you cannot expect the level of postseason run that they had to duplicate itself again in a second straight year. It'll be a much more difficult, much more challenging path. Should the Knicks be trying to tweak the roster in any way?
1: It's a good question because we didn't just witness them win an NBA championship. I mean, gentlemen, you would both agree, this is one of the most dominant championship runs we have seen in recent memory. Losing just three times, there was a 13-game stretch where they were winning by an average margin of 23 points per game. But to your point, Mark, there has not been a team this decade that has won an NBA championship and then the following year made it back to an NBA Finals. So part of that has to do with the parity in this sport. Part of that has to do with the way this second apron is constructed. And I'm sure, gentlemen, you want to spend another half an hour talking about the logistics and nuances of the second apron. But if you are the New York Knicks, it's not enough to just run it back. And let's be honest, while they were absolutely worthy of being an NBA champion, they had a good fortune of luck on their side. No Jason Tatum in Game 7 against the Philadelphia 76ers. That did not do the Celtics any favors. Who knows what would have happened if they would have played Boston in the second round? Who knows what would have happened if Jalen Duren didn't freeze up in the NBA postseason, right? And they would have had to play Detroit, who was clearly a mismatch for them in the regular season. Who knows what would have happened if A.J. Mitchell and J-Dub, a.k.a. Jalen Williams, were healthy for the Oklahoma City Thunder. We know it wasn't going to be the Spurs representing the West in the NBA Finals, so there's always a stroke of luck when it comes to winning championships. But I will say this, and tell me if you guys think I'm wrong, because you guys obviously follow the sport as much as I do and cover it as well. I have not seen a killer like Jalen Brunson in the NBA postseason since the late, great Kobe Bryant. I've never seen someone be able to put a team on his back and be ferocious out there, where he can be off for the first three quarters, and then in the fourth quarter, he can turn into Michael bleeping Jeffrey Jordan, right? To go for 45 points in a closeout game on the road, 15 of those coming in the fourth quarter, which is more points than any single other Nick had for the entire game in the closeout game of an NBA Finals. Only Michael Jordan is the only guard to have that many points in a closeout game of the NBA Finals in the last 50 years. And oh yeah, he's doing this as a freaking second round draft pick. To me, he is the closest thing in the last 25 years to the Mamba at the end of an NBA Finals game, where there's just that killer mentality. It doesn't matter how off they are. It doesn't matter if they're going against somebody who's 7'5" with an 8-foot wingspan and Victor Wembanyama. He is going to be the guy when it's all said and done, and nothing is going to stand in his way. I cannot ever remember seeing someone's willpower ultimately come to the top and arise the way we saw from Jalen Brunson. Kobe Bryant is the closest comparison, so I will never, ever, ever again, gentlemen, count out any team with Jalen Brunson. He just has a ferocious will. Like, I don't think of anyone else in today's game. I don't know if you guys think that's a fair comparison and a fair analogy, but is there anybody else you have seen in the NBA that can put a team on his back the way that JB can? And I'm not talking about Jaylen Brown. I'm talking about Jalen Brunson, obviously.
0: Understood, yeah. I mean, LeBron against the Pistons, maybe in like, whatever year that was, 07, you know, I mean, like, but it was in spurts. Yeah. It was in spurts. It was not taking control of a series, taking the series and the other team by the neck and just being like, all right, hey, it's over now. I got right, this. Randy, it's over. Erasingly.
1: Great point. And to your point, that was just one game. Right, the 25 straight points, 29 of 30. That was one game.
0: Right.
1: And then game six, it was Daniel Booby Gibson who was the hero. Jalen Brunson did it in every single game.
2: They were also down by 10 points in every single game. He had to come from behind. It's not like he was playing with a lead.
0: Right.
1: And in one of those games, Mark, they happened to be down by 29.
0: Mm-hmm. They're going to write songs about it. David Shepard, it didn't take us long to get into the Knicks, and it didn't take us long to stay there, and I appreciate that. Your calling card, your reputation precedes you. You can listen to my SiriusXM. He's SiriusXM NBA host at Shep on Air. David, we always appreciate the time, man. Thank you.
1: Always appreciate being on with you, gentlemen. Thanks, Randy, Mark, have a great rest of your show, fellas.
0: You too, buddy. You too. 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We're out here just giving hope. You know, we're just merchants of hope. Just Johnny Good Times. Johnny Positivity. We're talking about last place teams in the NFL last year. We ran through the first four. Jets, Browns, Raiders. There's another one in there. Cardinals. And now we've got the other four last place teams that we're projecting their chances, ranking their chances to make the playoffs in 2026. Devin, who do we got left?
3: James
4: Hennig. Number four.
3: Thank you, sir. Tennessee Titans. How about the Titans? 2025, they were 3-14. Multi-year slump. They have new head coach Robert Saleh, plus offensive coordinator Brian Daboll. Cam Ward, a lot of people have high hopes for Cam Ward in the second year in this offense. They picked up, why am I blanking on his name from Ohio State, the wide receiver, number four overall pick.
0: Yeah, go
3: great
0: ahead.
3: Player. He's a great player, whoever his name
2: Tate?
3: Is. Carnell Tate, thank you.
2: Okay.
3: So obviously you pair him with Cam Ward. Zeno, what do you think about the Titans potentially first or worst of first?
2: The only hope they have is the division that they play in, which still stinks. I mean, you got two failed head coaches now running things in Robert Saleh and Brian Daboll. Not saying they can't turn it around.
0: Yeah.
2: But that doesn't necessarily resonate with a lot of hope. And you talked about Cam Ward. Now he's got to learn a whole new offense again in year two. This is the quarterback purgatory that happens to young quarterbacks, where they go places where teams don't wait things out and they're not willing to let coaches stay and try to grow because we have no patience. So now he's into year two, okay, which is supposed to be his big step year. But really, again, he's starting back at year one because he's learning a whole new system and a whole new offense with whole new players and everything else. So it's like we're resetting the Cam Ward clock in the hopes that it's going to improve wildly. I think it's an uphill battle for him. I get the four ranking. I don't know if they should be that high, even though the AFC South still stinks, in my opinion. I don't know if they can get out of the cellar.
0: That's what gives me the most hope is the division. Like, if you look at Who else with the Browns? That's such a wagon in the AFC North. It's brutal. We looked at the Cardinals. The Raiders in both the West and the AFC and the West and the NFC, they're going to stay there. I could see a worst to first for Tennessee. I think Robert Saleh is one hell of a head coach. He's not going to make him or Daboll, dude, they're not going to make the same mistakes that the last administration made where there was mismanagement of clock and timeouts. Like, you could pin at least one or two losses on the coaching staff itself, not on some talent disparity. Don't get me wrong, that's still there. But year one to year two, it's all going to depend on Cam Ward, because I really do feel like at least the scheme, Zeno is going to be better in Nashville.
2: You changed the chef. You didn't change the ingredients. And that's, to me, is still part of the problem.
0: That's a great point.
2: Is that the ingredients in Tennessee aren't very good. And oh, by the way, I don't think the Browns finish in last in their division. I do not.
4: Number three.
3: We're going to hang on that one.
0: That was a good one. Yeah.
3: Okay, I love it. All right, the New Orleans Saints, 6 wins last year. You know, maybe this is the first team we've talked about with realistic playoff shot. The year two with Kellen Moore as head coach, Tyler Shuck as the quarterback, played pretty well last year. They've added a weapon, Travis Etienne, draft picks, lost some defensive vets. The big advantage, obviously, is that weak NFC South. The Panthers won it with 8 wins in 2025. Randy, how about the Saints?
0: I think they have the quarterback, and I think that's more, like, definitively so. I don't know too many other teams on this list who can say that. Even my Raiders. I don't want to invite James to play another party favor sound effect or whatever, but I believe in Tyler Shuck. I really do. They got to figure something out in the backfield. Is it going to be Travis Etienne? Is it going to be a hodgepodge? The Alvin Kamara era is of effectiveness and dominance is over. But looking around that division, there's so many other questions. In Atlanta, there are questions with Baker Mayfield. Did he come back to earth in a big way last year? Obviously, we're not sure about Bryce Young in Carolina. So I'm glad that the Saints are 3. I could even see them at number 2 on this list.
2: Flyer on the NFC on the Saints to win the NFC South. Absolutely worth taking. They have that sort of ceiling for them. This is a bad division still. So many questions with so many other teams. Saints could literally go from worst to first. I think it's a great bet.
4: Number 2.
3: All right, the New York Giants in the NFC East. John Harbaugh obviously is the new head coach. He said he expects playoffs immediately. They have a young offensive core, Jackson Dart, Malik Nabers, who's coming back from injury. Cam Scadaboo. Mm-hmm. Strong O-line. You can't really say that for the first time in like 8 years. NFC East seems winnable, but chaotic. Zeno, what do you think about the Giants?
2: Definitely will improve. I think playoffs is realistic for them. Don't think they'll win the division, even though I think the Eagles take a step back. Commanders still have a bunch of injury issues that they have to deal with, and the health of Jaden Daniels. I think the Cowboys win a division. Giants make the playoffs. I like them in the spot.
0: I like them to make the playoffs. People are saying that they're going to have a Patriots turnaround. No, the Patriots division was garbage outside of Buffalo. This is still a tough division, but I think an adult in the room in John Harbaugh, and I really think another year and a healthy year for the skill position players, they should make the playoffs.
4: Number 1.
3: All right, this one seems pretty obvious, but that division is tough. Yeah. The Detroit Lions and the NFC North, I think they should be the clear favorite for this power rankings. They were 9 wins last year and missed the playoffs at 9-8.
0: Yeah. Number 1.
3: Yeah.
0: This is the number 1
3: Go
0: team.
3: Ahead.
0: This is the number 1 team. They're like, I'm worried about the new OC. Anytime you have a new chef with these good ingredients, Zeno, but you're shaking your head. What is it about the OC?
2: No, they should not be number 1 on this list.
0: Oh.
2: At all.
0: You think it should be the Giants?
2: No, I think it should be the Saints.
0: Okay, all right.
2: I mean, again, they lost so much over the last 2 years. For me to believe that they're getting better in the toughest division in football doesn't add up. The math don't math there. So there's still a long way for them to climb to get back to the top.
3: So who do you have in the NFC North, Bears or Packers?
2: Packers still at the top.
3: Still at the top? Didn't the Bears win it last year?
2: And the Vikings, to me, are still a team that, with Kevin O'Connell, can make some noise in that division.
0: I mean, this
2: is such a cannibalized division, it's ridiculous.
0: I think the Vikings are still the worst in that division. I do. I don't believe in Kyler Murray or in McCarthy, but we'll see. Team USA, meanwhile, different football. They're playing Bosnia-Herzegovina tomorrow night, but pivotal matchup for this country and this team. 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We hustle through the NFL because we got to make sure that Mark Zeno gets his time. He's mad about things. We're going to let him sound off. We're going to let him have the floor. Mad Mark on ESPN Radio and the ESPN app when we come back.
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0: Oh, man. We get the Golics coming back. We get that news yesterday. And then right now we've got a Mike and Mike collab going on. Mike and Mark, I should say. Outsider Mike. And Mark's a... Mark, where does this take you back to, buddy?
1: Long Island. Circa... Okay. Early 1990s, little freestyle action. I mean, this was, the windows were down, the fist was pumping.
0: Oh, my God.
1: And we were wearing white shirts with white rim sunglasses. And
0: yes.
1: It was white. It was like we were going to Wimbledon.
0: Just a different white party. That's all it was. Yes. ESPN Radio on the ESPN app. Sirius XM Channel 80. He is Mark Zeno. I'm Randy Scott. ESPN Radio is presented by Progressive Insurance. It is time, ladies and gentlemen, to mark my words.
1: Okay, look, you know...
0: Mark Zeno, the floor is yours.
2: I just will say, this is kind of janky at the start. We are going to get production made for this, Zeno, okay?
1: I'm not really sure I want to, and this is the problem, okay? Is that you guys have taken something that was fun and good-natured with me just having a hot moment... And have turned it. Now I'm the villain here.
0: All no,
1: I'm the angry guy. I'm the villain. I got to scream about something. Just because I have a very... passionate opinion, because I'm very well informed, because I back my opinion up with facts, and I am confident, and I say it, you guys turn me into the angry guy. Now I am angry, okay?
0: I like that this is so meta. The segment is now the subject for the segment.
1: Well, it wasn't supposed to be there. It was supposed to, I went on a little bit of a tangent, I had a thought, and all of a sudden, oh, I got an idea, let's mark my words. And all of a sudden, everything has to be me mad at something. So I'm the new mad guy. Move over, Pat Costello, I'm the mad guy.
0: All right, Mark, what are you?
1: That said, now that we got that out of the way, can I get back to the idea of the soccer terms being ridiculous? I did not know this until last night. Because apparently they call a goal in stoppage time the death. The death.
0: Oh.
1: Did you know that?
0: Well, sudden death. Yeah, it's like football used to be.
1: No. If you score in stoppage time, right, it's not a sudden death goal. They say it's a goal at the death.
0: Oh.
1: Yeah.
0: I did not know that.
1: No, stupid. Again, another dumb soccer term that we have to be saddled with.
0: Is this okay? Okay, go ahead. An international term. I got
1: it.
0: Yeah. Yeah.
1: Like, it's no one died. There is no death.
0: Correct.
1: The game isn't over. None of the word applies to anything. And yet we have goals at the death. Not the buzzer. Not at the end of the game.
0: Not the buzzer.
1: We call it stoppage time every other time, but if a goal is scored, we refer to it as the death. I can't even with this. I mean, I'm really into the World Cup and I'm really enjoying it. And oh, by the way, one more thing. I don't know if you watched Netherlands Morocco last night, the penalty
0: kicks.
1: Yes. I mean, what intense drama. But what an awful way to lose a game. Sorry, match.
0: No, I know. The Netherlands goalkeeper, I'm not even going to take a swing at these pronouncers. I'm just not. But the Netherlands goalkeeper who made the save, but saved it so well, he...
1: That it scooted through his legs and he kicked it back in?
0: Yeah, hit it back to his own feet because he over-jumped it.
1: We had a goal, we had a crossbar, we had a post, we had a save that went in.
0: Yeah.
1: Right?
0: Yeah.
1: We had two misses, another post, and then finally the guy put it in. Like, again, it was awesome to watch, but what a terrible way to lose.
0: And
1: oh, by the way, is it forgivable? Look, I'm not saying I could do it. I just want to be clear about that. I'm not saying I could do it. But if you are a World Cup level soccer player, isn't it sort of unforgivable to miss the net completely on a PK?
0: You got to hit something.
1: Yeah, you hit something. Hit the post, fine. Well, you can't miss completely.
0: Like
1: a 7-year-old wouldn't miss completely.
0: I love the broadcast crew who's like, wow, you know, he's not taking much of a run-up. You know what I mean? Like, he's taking a short couple of strides to get to the ball. That could mean, and then it happened, and he goes, you over-rotate. And that's what it was a great call. Like, stuff I've never thought of.
1: You can't miss the net that big on a PK if you are a World Cup level soccer player.
0: Massive net. How about
1: Bono, care if it gets sick. Would you rather miss completely or get it stopped? I'd rather get it stopped.
0: You miss completely. Now, I'm not even making light of this. Have you seen the 30 for 30, the two Escobars?
1: I have not.
0: It's about, Dev, have you seen it?
2: I've seen it. You have to refresh my memory on it, though.
0: Colombia, I don't know which World Cup it was, but Colombia goes to the World Cup. It's at the Pablo
1: Escobar. Oh, is this where in real life, isn't this where the guy was murdered when he got back?
0: Because he missed
1: the PK.
2: Yes.
0: Was it a PK? I think it was.
1: I know this story.
0: Yes.
1: Yeah, it was a PK. I know the story. I didn't see the 30 for 30.
0: I believe he missed everything, and it wasn't saved. You know what I mean? Like, I think that is considered. And again, I'm in a soccer family now because my kids play it, and my ex-wife played, and like, so I'm having to learn this stuff. But I think it's like a greater faux pas, borderline unforgivable if you miss everything. I think you'd rather
1: it
0: be on target.
1: You can't miss everything. Like, if the goalie guesses right and you guess wrong, like, okay, but you can't miss everything. I mean, imagine doing a home run contest off a tee and you swing and miss. Like,
2: so apparently it wasn't a missed PK. It was scored an own goal. It was an own goal.
1: You're right. Yes, he scored his own goal. That is correct.
0: That's the one off the keeper, the one that went in?
1: No.
0: In
2: Colombia, 94.
0: The Escobar. Yeah,
1: the Escobar.
0: Yeah, because it was at the height of the Pablo Escobar like era.
2: Mikey was texting us feverishly right now.
0: Yeah. Mikey, see?
2: Mike, you.
0: Got it. Okay. Yeah. Oh, my phone's next.
1: Is it on my phone, too?
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1: I'm the local town villain. Go ahead. 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
0: We're all just running it back. Do you think we'll get PKs today? That's the thing. Apparently, in the knockout round, you get close. The cheese is a little more binding, and we get more PKs. Maybe we'll have more that we can dive into. He's Mark Zeno. I am Randy Scott. 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
18: 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Simmons, Apple TV lead MLS analyst Taylor Twellman, actor Colin Hanks. And now, it's Rich Eisen.
19: Everybody, welcome to this edition of the Rich Eisen Show, last day of June. We're right there, man. We're right there.
1: Wow.
19: Football season's right around the corner as we're in the midst of football season with the World Cup off the hizzy yesterday, as Stuart Scott would say back in the day with me. That was ridiculous action that we saw in the World Cup knockout rounds. Three matches yesterday. Three coming up today, right in the middle of today's program, the Ivory Coast, or is it just Ivory Coast? Mike, is it the Ivory Coast?
22: Oh, good question.
1: Ivory Coast.
19: You don't know? Oh, really?
22: Oh.
19: Okay.
22: Oh.
19: It's Ivory
22: if
19: Coast.
22: I'm wrong.
19: I need to get this right because J.K. Simmons is in our green room, Academy Award winner, and he roots for the Ohio State. You know what I mean? So I want to make it sure. Is it the Ivory Coast?
22: Wow. No, it's just Ivory
19: Coast. All right. Ivory Coast against Norway, which means the Netherlands is out, but we still have a Holland playing for Norway. We're going to be rolling in that one. France takes on Paraguay. Germany took on Paraguay yesterday, which improved the United States win over Paraguay. France taking on Sweden. Mexico taking on Ecuador. Let's go. Taylor Twellman in hour three to talk about everything that we just saw. And it's going to be great. Colin Hanks, one of our favorites, is returning in hour number three. He's in the latest season of Silo on Apple TV. And we're going to do the usual with him, which means we play the stepdad game. What do you mean by that?
22: That's great.
19: Apparently, he and his dad, who you might know as the cowboy from Toy Story.
1: Yep.
19: You know, among other things. Apparently, he and his dad, when they watch football games together, look at the coaches on the sidelines and wonder what type of stepfather that coach would be. And we've got a whole new round of coaches for him to play that game with later on in hour three. It's a delight every single time he appears. And J.K. Simmons is in the new television show on MGM Plus called The Westies. And he's going to be joining us in about 17 minutes time now to talk about all of that. He might, you know, make a mention or two about the Ohio State or his favorite baseball team, the Detroit Tigers, which waxed my Yankees last night for their fifth straight loss. How are you over there, Chris Brockman?
0: Well, the Red Sox are one of the hottest teams in baseball, winners of 8-11. I'm doing excellent.
19: Good to see you over there. DJ Mikey D is in D's Nuts. Mike Del Tufo.
2: Morning,
19: good to see you. TJ Jefferson, is that candle lit over there?
2: What candle's lit. They should just cancel baseball.
19: Your team needs a seance.
2: We need a restart.
19: Yankees haven't won in about a week. Yeah. Ever since Coop went to summer camp.
0: Oh.
19: Yeah, Yankees haven't won ever since he went. Okay. So we got to clean that house.
2: Yeah, we got to clean the house. So Coop took the mojo with him?
19: 844-204-RICH, number to dial to have a conversation with us today. Listen, folks. LeBron James might be in play. I'm serious. Brian Windhorst, who is in this chair next to me, in which J.K. Simmons will settle in.
0: I seen him.
19: Academy Award winner.
0: I will
19: settle
0: him.
19: In. And he said that LeBron James has not made himself available to talk directly with the Los Angeles Lakers about a contract. The problem with that is, for the Lakers, is that between the Knicks winning it all, words I just love to say, between the Knicks completing their comeback on the San Antonio Spurs for a fourth game in the NBA Finals, and 6 p.m. Eastern tonight, 3 o'clock El Segundo, California time. Again, our studio is just up the street, or we're up the street.
0: I left my wallet.
19: We're a little bit north from the Lakers facility. Okay. And
22: here it comes.
0: Is there news on this? Literally, as you're talking about LeBron, there is LeBron James news via Shams on Twitter right now. LeBron James will continue his NBA career next season, but has informed the Lakers that they can move on without him because he will play elsewhere.
19: Okay.
0: Clutch Sports CEO Rich Paul has told ESPN this. What? That is 1 minute ago.
19: Well, then, he's in play.
0: Wow.
19: Because, again, if he wasn't making himself available to talk in the negotiating window with the Lakers, then he clearly wanted to talk to everyone else.
0: Yeah, buddy. Mm-hmm.
19: If he's like basically like, yeah, no, I'm playing golf.
0: He's very busy.
19: I can't meet with you to talk about a contract in the negotiating window, the exclusive negotiating window between the end of the NBA Finals and 3 o'clock local time here in El Segundo, California. He clearly wanted to talk to somebody else, and he's going to talk to somebody else.
23: We can go home now.
19: The question is now, obviously, the where. Where is it best for him to ring chase? Because I imagine that's what it's going to be about. And how much of a haircut is he willing to take?
0: Yeah.
19: Because he doesn't seem to be, so far in recent days, interested in doing, say, what Aaron Rodgers did with the Pittsburgh Steelers, which is pay for way less than what his first ballot Hall of Fame career mandates somebody with that resume. And LeBron is playing at the top of his game in a way that I don't think Aaron Rodgers is, or has, despite flashes of Rodgers. And I'm making this analogy because I'm talking about somebody in the similar age group at the end of a career looking for one last shot. And the question is, where is it? Does he go back to places where he's once belonged, to use the Beatles phrase? Does he go back to Cleveland? Does he go back to Miami? Wouldn't that be an interesting way to bolster the Giannis acquisition in Miami, is to welcome LeBron back to South Beach? And that means only one thing if he does go back to Miami. And I'm totally speculating here off the top of my head. I have no idea what they can pay LeBron, fit in or anything like that. But if he does go back to Miami, well, there's only one way to find out about it. That's him sitting down with Jim Gray to take his talents there. Or does he go to Golden State? And Brian Windhorst said on the family of ESPN shows on this day that the Warriors were going to attempt to sign LeBron tonight. 3 o'clock, right in the middle of your California day. Does LeBron look at Steph Curry and call him teammate as opposed to opponent and frenemy, I guess, right? Mm. Does he join Steph and Draymond and Jimmy Butler? Because apparently the Warriors have told Jimmy Butler they're not trading him, which means I guess the Wizards are uninterested in coughing up Anthony Davis. Kristaps Porzingis just showed up in Golden State, did he not?
0: He's back 2 years, $40 million.
19: So is Uncle Al, right? Didn't Horford stay put there too?
0: I think so, yeah.
19: So
0: they're the all-old team.
19: I guess. What is it, like Cocoon 4?
0: Probably.
19: You know, they jump in the Chase Center pool with the regenerative eggs at the bottom?
0: Seems like it.
19: I mean, how close is LeBron to the Brimley line?
0: Oh, I mean, he's
2: not far.
0: -8, right?
19: He's probably close.
2: I think he's already been.
3: By the way, the Brimley
2: he's already
3: line,
2: been in that pool. To be honest with you,
3: the Brimley line is really funny.
19: So, who else? Who else would LeBron jump in with?
4: Old, too old.
19: Who else would he jump in with? I don't know what. It's definitely Portland's got a bunch of point guards now.
2: Yeah,
19: and Ja Morant.
3: Ja, baby.
0: I mean, that's a huge trade, by the way.
19: I know that. That actually happened yesterday.
0: Yeah, yesterday
19: as
0: afternoon.
19: Well.
0: Without giving up any picks, too.
2: That was the key. They still Portland doesn't trade picks.
19: I'm only just throwing that out. There's no chance LeBron goes there.
2: No.
19: Certainly if the owner's like, what do you mean we're giving away T-shirts just for the playoffs? What are we talking about? LeBron's not playing for that guy.
0: Yeah, this feels like Warriors or bust.
19: Really?
0: Yeah.
19: Cleveland? You don't think going back to the land, winning one more time, finishing up, going back home, going to the East?
0: But he'd been there, done that.
2: Yeah, it's already over. But I see what you're saying because it would be put a nice, you know, cap on everything.
0: But he did that already.
2: But he has done it. But
19: so the Warriors.
2: But going home bust? At the end is always. It always seems like the Warrior tries to travel. The Warrior.
19: Listen, if I'm the Warriors,
0: I'm gonna run back the Olympics.
19: If I'm the Warriors, I move heaven and earth to make sure this happens.
0: I'm with you.
19: Certainly, if they have closed the door on the Lakers so publicly that there's not even a leverage play to be made, then what does that mean for the Lakers? Let's hit on that. Based on obviously never say never, but the fact that he's said, oh, I'm done golfing long enough to tell you we're done.
2: Go kick rocks.
19: Okay, go kick rocks. You know, go hand your game balls out to somebody else.
2: You know,
19: so
2: he's going to be a Warrior. It's already been
19: that. If this is in fact the case, he does leave a trophy in the case here in Los Angeles. He exhilarated fans for years. I know they didn't win. More than one. And I know when they won one, he was in the bubble. I get it. Everybody had to play under the same awful circumstances. And they were the most successful at it. But that just means, clearly, they're moving on with Luka and Austin Reeves. If I'm not mistaken, did I see amongst all of this World Cup craziness and everything, doom scrolling for any other actual real news, DeAndre Ayton opted back in?
0: He did, yeah. Okay. Yeah, you saw that.
19: Now,
2: really? Okay, I missed that.
0: Yeah.
19: And so I don't know who else they can add, but that does feel like the Lakers are not still in the realm of the Thunder and Spurs, fair to say, without LeBron
0: fair.
19: Playing the way that he did. Last year, last playoffs.
0: Shams adding that the Lakers expressed to James that they wanted him back.
19: Of course.
0: But he has decided to move on.
19: Let me tell you what the Lakers wanted. Him to finish his career here in L.A. and for them to fet him in the manner in which they're used to fetting people who have, A, won a championship there, or B, an all-time great. That's what they do. But something happened.
2: So no fetting will happen?
19: No fetting.
2: Ain't going to be no fetting?
19: Well, I mean, there'll be a welcome back video played on the crypto
2: the
19: screen.
2: Boos. The boos are going to be.
19: No, boos.
2: Oh, they're going to boo him.
19: They'll boo him in this town?
2: Yeah, I believe so, Rich.
19: No chance. No way.
2: We'll see.
0: This
19: they'll be happy to lay this at the feet of Laker fans. Will be happy to lay this at the feet of Rob Pelinka more than LeBron James.
2: There's the number one Laker fan we could call right now.
0: I was going to say us. We have a second hour open. We need to put up the bat signal for O'Shea.
19: And you think he will blame this on LeBron?
2: Not blame. It's not about
19: like the
2: blame.
19: Where they will boo him.
2: You were gone, so you're no longer with us. So you're against us. So now we got to boo you.
0: This guarantees no statue, right?
19: I would assume so.
2: Left. Let me call this guy, man.
19: Is there a statue of anybody out there who left?
0: He's not awake.
19: Other than Pat Riley?
0: Shaq left.
19: Shaq left.
1: He's not on his way.
19: I mean, listen, statues aside, I don't know if he had a statue type run here in Los Angeles either, quite honestly.
0: I'm not disagreeing.
19: Okay, so a disappointing result for Laker fans that wanted to see LeBron finish here. He goes to Golden State. Let's just put it out there before we put a ribbon on this and return an hour or two. You want to send up the? Are you sending up the signal to O'Shea Jackson Jr.?
0: Yeah, do it. Tell him.
2: I'm texting him right now.
0: He's got to wake up first.
2: Yeah, he's probably asleep.
19: All right. Well, I mean, this news might have awakened him. I mean, I've just woken up.
0: He's
19: like,
0: probably
19: wait a minute,
0: been blown up right now.
19: Wait a minute, is that a 9 on my clock to start? What is happening?
1: When he does wake up and he sees it,
2: he texts me yesterday about something. He goes, "All right, man. If not, then I'm gonna go back to sleep." I'm like, "Bro, it's 10:15.
19: Nice.
0: I'm gonna go back to sleep.
19: Back to sleep.
1: Wow. Can't even sleep till 10.
19: Oh my God, I can't sleep till 10.
1: No, I can't sleep past.
19: I mean, I can't get out of here.
0: Well,
19: I wake up at 3, and it's like, what am I gonna do for the next hour?
1: Exactly.
19: Stop my brain from
2: 4:46.
19: We're getting off.
1: I'm sorry.
19: Off topic. Before we bring on J.K. Simmons. The Golden State Warriors, Curry, Draymond, Butler, healthy when returning, LeBron,
0: Porzingis,
19: Horford,
2: Tingus Pingus.
0: Does Clay come back?
19: Sure.
2: How are they going to fit all these people?
19: No. But LeBron's going to have to... $50 million is not going to happen, right?
0: Oh, we're looking at 15 to 20.
19: Well, I mean, that's not a haircut he's taken, ever.
0: No.
19: He clearly doesn't need it either.
0: Nope, he's doing just fine.
19: Yeah, and they tell him, hey, on occasion, you know, go to Los Angeles, go back home, be with your kids. You know, we'll figure it out. Everyone will understand.
0: Bronny's Laker deal became guaranteed yesterday.
19: Okay. So... I'm just saying, are they championship caliber?
0: No.
19: Okay. TJ Jefferson, are they championship caliber?
2: The Los Angeles Lakers?
19: No.
2: Oh.
19: The Golden State Warriors as constituted if this happens.
2: Look, man, if this had happened in 2018, then you'd be talking about maybe a 72-10 run. These guys, man, Father Time just...
19: I understand that.
2: And look, they're going to be as good as anybody for certain stretches of time, but those aches and pains they accumulate, man. And I don't know if they can hang with the young Bulls Spurs.
19: I'm just saying it sounds like they could. I'm not saying with the Bulls. I'm saying they could do enough damage to get a decent position in the playoffs from which they just catch fire and good luck. Trying to beat Landry Shamet and the defending champion Knicks.
2: I am Landry Shamet.
19: Good luck trying to keep up with Hart.
1: Good luck.
19: Bridges,
2: Alvarado,
19: yeah, those guys.
2: New York Knicks won the NBA.
19: That's correct. Say it with your chest, TJ.
2: New York Knickerbockers are your NBA champions.
19: They are.
2: Who would have thunk it?
19: Yes, yes. Okay, let's take a break. 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J.K. 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
7: Radio audience has just returned to the Academy Award winning actor J.K. Simmons here in support of The Westies, which is going to premiere on MGM Plus in the middle of next month, July 12th. Everybody check it out here on the program. Takes place, and as you mentioned, Hell's Kitchen, you said you've lived there. Is that when you were just starting out? Or
8: that was when I was waiting tables going and doing regional theater, you know, in Buffalo or Boston or Minneapolis for a couple of months, and then coming back and
7: making ends meet,
8: seeing if they had an opening at Joe Allen again, so I could walk home with a pocket full of tips through the Westies gang in Hell's Kitchen.
7: Is that?
8: Yeah, yeah.
7: Come on.
8: Kind of looking over my shoulder at 1 a.m. with a pocket full of cash.
7: I don't know if there's, you know, if the statute of limitation has expired on that, but did you guys shoot this in New York, or was that
8: we shot it in Toronto?
7: Okay,
8: yeah, because
7: got it. You know, I understand that way. Yeah, the way the world works in that regard.
8: Yeah, there's people aren't making a lot of stuff in New York and L.A. these days.
7: But I imagine when you were doing a ton of Law and Orders and whatever, you were living in New York at that time as well, or no?
8: Yeah, yeah, I was in New York from '82 to '03.
7: Right.
8: And then we've been L.A., and now we're back, and now I'm not sure where I live.
7: Because they shot Oz in New Jersey, right? Didn't they shoot that?
8: Oz started out in Chelsea.
7: In Chelsea?
8: In the old Chelsea the flower warehouse on 9th Avenue. Okay. And then we moved to Bayonne, lost the lease. Typical New York story. You know, the landlord goes, yeah, we're good. And then after the show was a hit, he was like, hey, how about three times the rent?
7: Right.
8: You know,
7: what do you like doing about this show? What do you like?
8: It's a great cast, man, and actually, Tom Brittany, who plays Jimmy Rourke, is a proper Englishman, as is his sidekick, Stanley Morgan, who plays his sidekick.
7: Yes,
8: and the variety of dialects that were flying around that room, because we're all playing, you know, New York 19, you know, mm-hmm. tough guys, blue collar from New York. And Titus is the only one that like, you know, sounds like that in actual life. just a fantastic international

0: cast Alan Leach, Sarah Bulger, because some of the Irish, Vincent Walsh, some of the Irish are fresh off the boat Irish, and some of us are like second, third generation.
1: And again, The Westies is premiering on July 12th on MGM+. And it just, I love talking, you know, sports with you, despite your sometimes biting commentary on the teams that I root for. Explain to me again how you are a diehard Buckeye and a diehard Tiger fan. Because I do know, you know, Urban Meyer and Jim Harbaugh were born in the same hospital in Toledo, Ohio, and that Southeast Michigan and Northwest Ohio is an area similar to, like, the greater metropolitan area of New York City. Where do you find, how does one do this?
0: That just made me wonder if Zach McKinstry was maybe born at that same hospital, from Toledo.
1: Potentially.
0: It's absolute family history in my case. Mm-hmm. My dad was teaching junior high general music when I was born in Detroit.
1: Yeah.
0: And then when I was 10 years old, might have just turned 11, I think 10 years old, he got a job at the Ohio State University. So I moved there mid-60s. All my new little knucklehead pals in fourth grade were either Cleveland fans or Cincinnati fans.
1: Yeah.
0: And I was like, no, I'm a Tigers fan. And then
1: the Reds never spoke to you? Like
0: the Big Red
1: Machine never really.
0: I was not. Well, this was before the Big Red Machine.
1: Right.
0: It was coincidentally, it was like 1967, 68.
1: So Denny McClain, you're talking.
0: Pretty good years for the Tigers.
1: Yeah.
0: Yeah. So
1: exactly.
0: That kind of cemented that loyalty.
1: When was the first time you went to the old Tiger Stadium?
0: I was probably 7 or 8.
1: What a place.
0: Parents were not like big jocks and had no money. So we went a couple times and sat in the nosebleed seats in the outfield. And, you know, I would go back to school that next Monday and, you know, pretend that I was.
1: Yeah.
0: No, I saw the catcher give the signal and he was asking for a curveball, but the guy threw a fastball.
1: Right.
0: And, you know. But, I have vivid memories of watching the game from that great distance.
1: 440 feet, right?
0: 440
1: center.
0: To dead center with the flagpole in play.
2: I missed that kind of, actually.
1: I'll never forget, again, the first time I went to Tiger Stadium when I was at Michigan, because I'm like, okay, I got to see what this stadium is all about. And I had obstructed view seats.
0: Yeah.
1: And I had to go like, you know, this to go to see, you know, a base hit to right field. I had to like lean around one pole to see around another pole.
0: Which you can still find in Fenway.
1: That's true.
0: Right.
1: Obstructed view seats.
2: Oh, yeah.
0: Yeah. Yeah.
1: Well, you don't sit obstructed view anymore. Look at you now.
2: Not anymore.
1: You don't know those people anymore. Who are you? I don't even know who you are anymore.
2: I haven't been to a game in a while.
1: I do remember that. And I also remember pulling a New York thing, which is cheer during the last two lines of the national anthem.
0: Yeah.
1: And Tiger fans looking at me like, what is your malfunction? This is the national.
0: We're singing a song here. It's about the United States of America. You want
1: to
0: shut up?
1: Yeah. That happened.
0: If you're not singing,
1: and I'm like,
0: shut up.
1: Because I'm like, you know, we're cheering, hey, last two lines. And then I go to Chicago, and they're cheering throughout the entire national anthem for the Blackhawks game. And I'm like, you know, the Midwest is, like, you can't figure this thing out, you know?
0: Times change.
1: I know. They do indeed. They do indeed. It was also a part of my professionalism that forced to the limit, to be quite honest with you, to be the host of this year's National Football League draft and have as many the Ohio State Buckeyes being mentioned
0: there were
1: the
0: first
1: 11
0: there.
1: Picks of this draft.
0: Yeah, I think,
1: you know,
0: I think the entire starting 11 plus one from 2 years ago.
1: Oh, yeah.
0: We're first-round draft picks.
1: Dude.
0: I mean, our defense.
1: Well, though, you had to be surprised, though, even though Carnell Tate was the first one, too. That was the big surprise of everything.
0: Yeah.
1: But, you know, the only reason why that might be a surprise is because of the younger kid that everybody keeps talking about, you know. But Tate is the real deal, man.
0: Yeah. No, I mean, he would have been the featured guy anywhere where number four wasn't.
1: And Sonny Styles at the Combine, JK, was... I've never seen a workout like that.
0: Yeah.
1: And I'll tell you the story. I've mentioned it once before here, is that after he dominated that workout at the Combine, we ran into a couple of the NFL Network producers ran into him in our hotel. We were all staying in the same spot, or he was having a meal, you know, after killing it. And one of the producers went up to him and said, congratulations on it. And he legitimately asked our producer, was that any good?
0: Did I do okay?
1: Yeah, basically is what he said. Like a humility on top of...
0: On top of being an absolute beast. And he's like monstrous too, you know, which...
1: He kept going.
0: Yeah.
1: Same thing with Arvel Reese as well,
0: right,
1: who's going to be playing in New York. But TJ, over your right shoulder, is a Cowboy fan.
0: Ew.
1: I know. I know.
3: All right. It's true. It's true.
1: But...
0: Well, where's he from? Do you come by it honestly?
2: Oh,
1: oh yes, this is a great question.
2: Hold on. Great question.
0: Yeah, good, okay.
3: I believe I do, JK. I grew up in the middle of Pennsylvania around the time that the Steelers were dominating, but for some reason I saw that star every Saturday and decided I didn't want to be like my other friends. I wanted to be different, much like you.
0: Okay.
3: Oh, so I went the Cowboys route.
0: So you're a victim of marketing, basically.
3: You can say that. I'm the only non-Cowboy fan in my family. Or non-Steeler fan, I should say, in my family.
0: Okay. All right.
1: But all right. I brought that up because...
3: Oh, because we got Caleb Downs and everything's going to be all right.
0: Oh, it sure is.
3: Everything's going to be all right.
0: Yeah.
3: I'm looking... I cannot wait to watch this kid.
1: Because we had him on our show at the Combine, and he was already a professional.
0: Yeah.
1: Like polished.
0: I mean, he was a professional. He was a sophomore. Yeah.
1: You know? Yeah. I don't know how the hell Alabama... I guess, you know, Saban left, so Alabama just, like, that's the end of that.
0: Oops.
1: I know. Do we just gloss over the 4 years of Michigan beating them in a row, or do we just gloss over that?
0: Yeah, I think so.
1: Okay. It's not your kind of tempo, huh?
0: I mean, we could talk about Indiana. What?
1: By the way, I can't get enough of Kurt Cignetti.
0: Fantastic!
1: I love that guy.
0: Absolutely.
1: I'm almost obsessed with him.
0: And my daughter, who is now a giant Ohio State fan, wants to hit him in the face. he brings out his competitiveness is so just right there and in your face. And I was telling all my Buckeye fans from like game five, I was like, Indiana is for real. And they were like, it's Indiana. And I was like, not anymore.
1: Not anymore.
0: Yeah.
1: But I'm also thinking that for next year too. JK.
0: Oh yeah. No, they're
1: We had him on just to again. As soon as they won the national championship, I'm asking, come on. And he just went underground. He pops up a little bit for other shows. And I'm like, come on, let's get him on. I waited 6 months to get him. And I asked him, I'm like, what do you say where people think you're kind of a one-hit wonder? And he goes, we're going to have to prove it. But, you know, he got this twinkle,
0: you
1: know, and it's just, it's old school. It's old school.
0: It's what he is.
1: You say Woody, obviously I'll say Bo, but there's a certain turn back the clock mentality. Like when he was talking about the new kid who's playing quarterback for them, Josh Hoover from TCU, and he said, you know, because people talked about his turnover issues, including his coach, previous coach. And Cignetti said, well, he's meeting his two new best friends, a run game and a defense, and then he winks at the media. You know, like that's Midwest Big Ten football, man.
0: Yeah.
1: And Indiana's
0: in the age
1: of
0: the portal, you know.
1: Correct. And it's Indiana that's working it as well. So you're of the mindset that this is not a one-hit wonder.
0: Oh, no, they're for real. Yeah.
1: Damn right they are. But so are we, right? I mean,
0: you know.
1: What do you mean?
0: No. Yeah, absolutely.
1: No, I mean, it's not like
0: the program hasn't been decimated. No, you're
1: right. That's not decimated. We're still, you know, you've got a lot of first rounders to fill.
0: No, we have big shoes to fill.
1: You sure do.
0: We have big feet. We'll be fine.
1: I want to show this again. You were kind enough to do this the last time we were here. Del Tufo, this is your symbol, right?
4: No, I have one. I have one at home.
3: He bought two.
4: I bought two.
1: You signed this one. Not quite my tempo. Do you get a lot of that line when you're walking around? People say it to you?
0: I do.
1: Okay.
0: Yeah.
1: Is that the number one thing you get?
0: Yeah, it's up there. It's either that or looking for photos of Spider-Man.
1: Okay. Right. That's J. Jonah Jameson. Or, yes. Three times you were J. Jonah Jameson, correct?
0: Well, three times and then a few times ever so briefly in the third, the current iteration of Spider-Man. Yeah.
1: Okay. This scene where you're throwing the symbol in that scene that does happen in Whiplash.
0: It's a chair, but whatever.
1: That's true. It's a chair. You throw the chair. There's the symbol. Okay, very good. But when you throw the chair and that scene that happens, was there anything that you took license on, or was that all on the page?
0: It was over the course of that whole shoot, it was 95% on the page.
1: Mm-hmm.
0: But Damien, like all truly great writer directors, right, like, is smart enough to know that once in a while, a Miles Teller or a J.K. Simmons, you know, can go off the map a little bit and find something else.
1: Was the chair on the...
0: No. That was 100% scripted. And kind of scary. It was not in a different way from slapping the crap out of Miles Teller, which was also fun.
1: Right.
0: throwing the chair was mildly concerning. And
1: what do you mean?
0: Well, because chairs are heavy, and I threw it at Miles Teller, right over his head.
1: See,
0: when you're sitting on the stool at a drum kit, there's not a lot of places you can go quickly.
1: Mm-hmm.
0: So it was a little, and we were shooting that thing on a budget. It wasn't like they were like, oh, let's take all day to set this up and make some magic happen and have a stunt double. And no, it was like, throw the chair at Miles and let's move on.
1: How many takes?
0: Two.
1: That's it.
0: Yeah.
1: Okay.
0: It was a quick shoot.
1: Okay, man. And so when you're doing a scene like that and you know you've got to get that right, but you also have to stay in your character, how do you do something like that?
0: It's, I was glad that came along. The whole thing came along. I was 59 years old, I think, 58 when we were doing that.
1: Right.
0: And because there were, we had a lot of balls to keep in the air, and I was glad that came after I was a pretty experienced old hand at all this silliness.
1: So you think early on in your career it would have been a more challenging...
0: Well, early on in my career, I was a terrible actor.
1: No, you weren't.
0: I was a terrible actor, and I learned... You know, in front of hundreds of people doing theater.
1: Yes.
0: You know, how to be a better actor over the course of many years with many very understanding directors.
1: Why would you call yourself a terrible actor earlier?
0: Because I was. And you can ask anybody who was there at the Big Fork Summer Playhouse in 1977. The guy playing the lead in Brigadoon was a good sing, no act kind of a guy.
1: No kidding.
0: Yeah.
1: So then where would you say you got your chops?
0: Well, there, really. Like in summer theater in Montana.
1: Okay.
0: And then in Seattle. I moved to Seattle after college and did theater jobs there and was lucky enough to get different kinds of, you know, musical theater or Shakespeare or a new play or a comedy at a dinner theater.
1: Right.
0: And just become kind of eclectic and work with a lot of directors who helped mold me.
1: Well, I haven't asked Miles Teller this, but did you think you did scare him? Like, was he legitimately frightened of your character?
0: He was messing his pants the whole movie. Oh. He was terrified of me.
1: Is that right?
0: No. we would immediately, because Miles is an alpha, right?
1: Right.
0: Like Damien had to calm him down. But between takes, it was all just guy banter and sports talk,
1: right,
0: and, you know, BSing and, you know, Miles puffing his chest up and not being the whipping boy that his character was.
1: Sure. Well, I appreciate you coming on. Congrats on everything going on with your career, man, as always.
0: Thank you.
1: You're one of the, and your Tigers.
0: Congrats on.
1: Hopefully the Lions are going to be particularly good in October for you because your baseball season's not lasting that long.
0: Well, we'll see. We'll see.
1: Did I
0: mean, it's a great
1: handle
0: pitching,
1: that appropriately? Or?
0: Great pitching matchup tonight.
1: Huh?
0: Skubal and Schlittler. I mean, this is
1: going to be great. And I do hope, in all seriousness, that Skubal sticks.
0: please, from your mouth.
1: I know it's true. Like, there should be somebody on the Tigers as great as he is. You know what I mean?
0: Thank you.
1: And somebody that has gone, made himself like this, you know?
0: Sure.
1: I do hope this is the way it works out. But who the hell knows? With him, too. I mean, with the labor dispute that's potentially coming on that front, like, you know, how do you know how much money you're going to pay him? There's too much uncertainty. Too much.
0: And I just have my head buried in the sand about that whole
1: thing. Me, too.
0: Labor? No, it'll be fine. It'll be fine.
1: I'm the same way. Certainly, we don't talk about it as much on this show because I think nothing snaps off a radio or television quite like labor dispute talk. You know what I mean? You know, I do hope he gets to stay. But tonight, I do hope you are not a happy man this evening.
0: And I hope you're not a happy man this evening.
1: That's why we
0: always have great to see you.
1: Healthy respect. The Westies, 9 p.m. Eastern and Pacific on MGM Plus. J.K. 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

0: show. While the world watches the stars at the FIFA World Cup this summer, Hyundai has its eyes on the next generation of talent, the future stars who are already turning heads at age 14, because Next doesn't wait for an invitation, and neither do we. Hyundai's always moved the future within reach. We did it when we made advanced safety standard on every vehicle and engineered EVs with ultra-fast charging capability. Because the future isn't some far-off concept, it's already here. Next starts now. Hyundai, an official partner of FIFA. JK was just telling me he was in London last week.
1: Oh, nice.
0: When I believe England drew with Ghana. And he said the collective soccer football loving nation had their collective hair on fire when that happened.
2: I believe it.
0: So there's that. By the way, you know, if you're on the European continent, the knockout round hasn't gone well for you.
3: No. Are they over?
0: Yeah.
3: Wow.
0: They are. I believe the Western Hemisphere is currently 4-0 in the knockout round. If I'm not mistaken, let's check this out.
3: Norway and Ivory Coast in 10 minutes.
0: Paraguay knocked out Germany.
3: Yeah, Canada.
0: Morocco knocked out the Netherlands.
3: Yeah, Canada won on Sunday.
0: Yeah.
3: We're number one. Let's go.
0: We'll talk about it in hour three with Taylor Twellman. We'll have also some more World Cup chat, as I've got a top five World Cup observations.
3: Oh,
0: I like observations that. Through group phase and the first handful of knockout.
3: Excellent.
0: Round matchups. Frazier in Kentucky, I'm listening. That's definitely a Frazier joke.
4: Hey,
0: that's
4: Rich,
0: clearly over the head of this young man. What's up, Frazier? How are you?
4: I'm doing great. How about yourself?
0: How old are you, Frazier?
4: I'm 13 years old.
3: My man.
0: Ladies and gentlemen, Frazier in Kentucky. What's going on?
4: Yeah. All right. So, Rich, the Boston Celtics officially have a 2004 Nomar Garcia Parra crisis on their hands.
0: Ooh.
4: And Brad Stevens needs to prepare for the Nomar solution for this inevitable blockbuster trade.
0: All right.
4: So, yeah, look, we got Jaylen Brown, incredible basketball player, who carried a Tatumless basketball team last year all the way to the playoffs. Mm-hmm. I know they lost first round, still had a great year.
0: Yes.
4: Brown had a career year. He 28.7 points per game and was sixth in MVP voting. I mean, that's a great year. He did phenomenal. But he's getting undervalued in the trade. He's kind of mad about this whole fallout from the Giannis situation. And I would like to connect this all the way to the 2004 Nomar Garcia Parra fallout from the Alex Rodriguez trade.
0: Okay.
4: Nomar, right after that trade, was obviously he was pretty upset. There's a lot of famous things about him sulking in the dugout and just being upset. And I think, obviously, he's not gotten there yet, but I think Jaylen Brown right now is being a little immature. He's kind of getting in a fight with you media guys and focusing on things he really should not be focusing on this offseason.
0: Hmm.
4: You should be paying more attention to preparing for the next season than worrying about aggregator clips and 19-second clips saying that he's the seventh best player on that title team. Obviously, he's not. He knows this. Doesn't have to go off on a rant like Stephen Hay to prove that. But
0: First of all, Frazier, I'm highly, hold on a second. Hold on a second.
4: It's all good.
0: I'm highly impressed that somebody born, if I'm not mistaken, in either 2012 or 2013 is making a 2004 analogy.
1: I like that.
0: Chris, you'd like to correct Frazier's
3: work
0: a little
3: bit here? The thing about the A-Rod deal.
0: He's my New England sports expert here on staff.
3: The rumored A-Rod deal that was nixed by the Players Association because A-Rod was going to take way less money.
4: Yeah.
3: Nomar was not in the deal. It was for Manny and a prospect named John Lester, who is probably a Hall of Famer.
0: And I believe he's up for the Hall of Fame this year.
3: He should absolutely make it.
0: Okay.
3: But that was... Nomar wasn't in the deal. Nomar got traded mid-season because the vibes needed to change.
0: But but the analogy is understood that Jaylen Brown has got hurt feelings, and I don't blame him.
4: The Nomar trade I'm relating to. I know the Alex Rodriguez that was for Manny and obviously John Lester, as you just said. but Nomar was going to get traded as part of that deal so they could bring A-Rod in. Am I correct? Yeah, and he found out about this, and he was very upset, which is exactly what's going on right now with Jaylen Brown after the Giannis trade.
0: Okay.
4: He's hearing these rumors. He's like, oh, my God, I lost my job to this guy. I almost went to Miami after everything I've done for this franchise. That is exactly what Nomar Garciaparra felt right after he heard that he might have gotten traded.
0: I love this.
4: Because of this whole A-Rod situation.
0: Frazier, it's the end of our hour. Thank you for calling in. Call back. Certainly, if you got a summer off, we'll be here. Frazier in Kentucky with some analogies from back in the day. And that wraps up hour one on the radio side.
1: Smalls here. 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
0: Earlier on the show, Academy Award winning actor J.K. Simmons. Coming up, Apple TV lead MLS analyst Taylor Twellman. Actor Colin Hanks. And now, it's Rich Eisen.
1: Hour number two of the Rich Eisen Show is on the air. Taylor Twellman's going to join us top of hour number three to talk about the World Cup. Then we've got Colin Hanks in studio, and it's going to be a fun hour number three. Hour number two is just for us. 844-204-RICH, number to dial to have a conversation. We had hour one with the Academy Award-winning actor J.K. Simmons here in studio. It all began with the latest, what do we call it, a Shams bomb? What do we call it?
3: Sure. I think that's fine.
1: Shams shout. I don't know.
3: Shams shout.
4: Shams bomb. I mean, it rhymes.
1: LeBron's told the Lakers, we're done.
4: LeBron James. LeBron.
1: Rich Paul told ESPN that he's told the Lakers they can move on without him because he's playing elsewhere. And that he's going to play. The Lakers expressed to James that they wanted him back, but the NBA's all-time leading scorer decides to move on elsewhere, says Shams.
3: Yeah, a little follow-up to that. Anthony Slater covers the Warriors for ESPN. He has said that the Warriors have not been given any indication that they're the front runners. And while there's optimism, some say that there will be a level of recruitment required to get LeBron up in Golden State.
1: Yeah, man, I mean, if LeBron is going to go through free agency, I would imagine this is going to take a while.
3: A tour? We doing a tour?
1: I don't know about tour. Some people have to come.
4: He's not going to him.
1: The mountain's got to come to him.
4: Yeah.
1: Right? I mean, yeah. Chris Haynes, you pop it up on the screen here. Chris Haynes says the Cavs are interested. Yeah, you bet they are. Cavs are interested.
3: If I'm the Heat,
1: I'm like, you want to play with Giannis?
3: What about the Spurs? Hey, come mentor Wemby. We're that close to a title. We can get you. We are the best spot to get you that.
1: The question is what is he willing to take as compensation? That's it. Has LeBron ever taken a discount? Did he do it with Cleveland as a hometown? I don't know. I'm not familiar off the top of my head here about it.
3: Let me look.
1: Jeannie Buss has sent out on the Lakers, X, okay? I'm sure it's on the Instagram as well. A statement, thank you, LeBron. One of the greatest athletes in history. Will be thankful for his eight years with the Lakers. Including the title under the toughest imaginable circumstances. That's true. Again, I'm always the don't tell me about an asterisk.
3: Oh, you mean the oldest team in the league got 4 months of rest?
1: The countless records he broke in purple and gold. We wish him all the best in the future, both on the court and off. He will always be a cherished part of the Lakers family. Has O'Shea answered the bat signal? Or?
4: Yeah, he's going.
1: he's occupied.
4: O'Shea's on the way. He's going to call in within the next few minutes.
1: Okay,
4: or so. But right. His last text was, and let me just make sure I quote him correctly. Let me take a shower since it's over the phone. So that's your boy.
1: What the heck does that matter? What? Dude, the shower means he's getting ready for Zoom. What does that mean?
4: It's just he was just trying to be. He was joking. Yeah. Let me take a shower since it's over.
1: Well, if he's fully showered, then I want to see him.
4: Oh, you want to Zoom?
1: Yeah,
3: man.
1: Tell him if he's showered.
4: You know what? I'm just going to call him here.
3: TJ, this is a fun game that we like to. Yeah. Oh, you're going to call him. I was going to say, you want to play LeBron James career earnings game?
1: Ooh. Oh, it's gotta be a billion.
3: Oh no.
5: No, hold on.
4: 1.4?
3: No, career earnings, NBA salary only.
4: 750.
5: 450.
3: 580.
1: 580.
3: That's a lot.
1: Well then you kinda he's a billionaire, so
3: it's a lot.
1: Yeah, I mean a billionaire
4: so
1: ring chasing in sports. You know what I mean?
3: Yeah.
1: Like So,
3: and that's what I'm saying. The best shot.
1: What I'm saying. So,
3: it's not again, Golden State. Golden State is not the best shot to win a championship.
1: And by the way, and when you're talking about salary caps in the NBA and space and things of that nature, it's similar in my mind to the draft, where it's like, I don't care what hat you're wearing. You're going to be on another team. You already know it, but we're still letting you wear a hat. Bobby Marks sent out on social, who's got money in free agency? There's three teams with cap space and $9.4 million room as a mid-level.
3: Okay.
1: Brooklyn, the Bulls, and the Lakers.
3: He's not playing for
1: I got it. There's $9 million. $15 million non-tax mid-level and $5.5 million biannual. What does that mean? You can build, you know what I mean? There's half the associations there. Atlanta, Boston, Charlotte, Dallas, Detroit, Clippers, Memphis, Milwaukee, New Orleans, Philadelphia, Portland, San Antonio, Utah, and Washington. So out of all of them, with all due respect, right, you got Boston, Detroit. I mean, does he want to go play with Cooper Flagg and Dusty May and Kyrie?
4: Hey, come play with the Clippers and win us a chip if you're
1: that
4: still
1: ain't happening.
4: All right? Come on, why not?
1: San Antonio.
3: Dallas, San Antonio. I mean, San Antonio is the best shot to win a title.
1: Correct. I mean, they were in game 7 of the analytics finals with the Cavs, another team that's interested.
4: That's true. Analytically.
1: LeBron, right? Analytically, they were right, playing for it.
3: Right
1: game
3: there.
1: 7.
3: They were just right.
1: Right. There. All right. Do we have the video of Kenny Atkinson in the analytics parade?
3: Oh,
1: all right.
3: Man.
1: 6.1 million tax mid-level. Again, I don't know what this means. there's Golden State, Houston, Indiana, Miami, Phoenix, and Toronto.
4: You said Philly, though, right? Earlier?
1: Philly was in that mix with, yes.
4: Yeah. Come with us.
1: With Boston and Detroit and San Antonio. Veteran minimum. Cleveland's there. I mean, is he? He's
4: going home.
1: Playing for the veteran minimum, is he?
4: No.
1: Like Denver, Minnesota, New York, Oklahoma City, Orlando, and Sacramento. But does that mean that's their only option? They can't move this around, that around, or they got this exception or that? Like, you know what I mean? Aprons. I don't know what the hell this means. Because if LeBron says, I want to play for your team,
4: you're
1: moving heaven, earth, and everything else.
3: Yeah. I feel like doing the Windy thing.
1: It's the truth.
3: Remember when Draymond, everyone assumed that Draymond was going to opt into his player option this year? He opted out. And Windy told us it's because he does that so it frees up money now.
1: Right.
3: So they can pay this guy. You don't think...
4: Yeah, but they brought Porzingis in after that, too.
3: But I don't know if that affects it. You don't think
1: There's
3: LeBron
1: not a chance
3: was like...
1: that they are signing Porzingis at the risk of not getting LeBron.
3: Right.
1: Not a chance.
3: Exactly.
4: I'm just saying what happened.
1: No, I'm just saying that there must be some sort of capology that we're not familiar with.
3: Right.
4: Yeah, I'm no capology.
1: I'm not a math person. I'm more verbal.
4: That's all of us.
1: That's
4: I'm
1: correct.
4: Neither.
3: I'm saying you don't think LeBron was like, hey, Draymond, look, you opt out. That saves X amount of dollars, and now I can come. And then you re-sign a new deal.
1: They might have been saying that while I was letting Draymond putt out.
3: You know?
1: For all we know.
3: Just saying.
1: That's why I'm saying, you know, the word is like, you know, the Warriors have been not told that they're the front runners. Hell no. He's going to go and get everybody's offer. You don't think he's going to... The guy who once sat down with Jim Gray isn't going to play this thing out?
5: You better shop around.
1: I would do that, too. You've got one. And I don't blame him if he had no interest in staying with the Lakers at the end of the day. That he did this on purpose to not give the Lakers any leg up in a negotiating window that was exclusive to them. And, man, one would think if he wants to use maximum leverage, he would keep the Lakers in the mix. But he's told them that door's shut.
3: Shut.
5: I don't think he needs that.
1: Everybody needs leverage, pal. Everyone needs any
5: he's
1: maximum
5: leverage
1: lever
5: LeBron.
1: You can pull.
5: He's
1: certainly
5: LeBron.
1: If you're dealing with somebody like the Warriors.
5: But he's LeBron.
1: By the way, it's a benefit to also say you're not only getting me, you're taking me away from the Lakers. So.
5: I mean, that's...
1: Wow, man. 844-204-RICH, never to doubt. Meanwhile, the World Cup is just so amazing. I don't know. Is it because it's all in a time zone friendly?
5: I think that has a lot to do with it.
1: World.
3: Not hurting.
1: That we're not, waking up and
5: seeing
1: that something got played at 3 in the morning. Is that what it is?
3: Maybe? Definitely helping.
1: That we're seeing it all?
3: I also think...
1: Because it's on our continent?
3: Being a casual, just kind of surfing in and out during these big events is also kind of helping it too.
5: I think the women, when they started being really good, helped.
4: Yeah, for sure.
5: And now, 94 was different. Now it's different, not, Rich. It's now that. We're following.
3: It helps that our team is playing well.
5: And the men
4: that's
5: playing
4: the,
5: well.
4: That's
5: what I mean.
3: We like
5: but
3: winners.
5: The women started that, I say, a lot.
1: The fact that the United States is playing in the knockout round, it doesn't, it's not what's causing me to sit down and watch all of Morocco versus the Netherlands. You know what I mean? Like, and again, that might be because it is a time zone friendly tournament.
5: Yeah.
1: For me.
3: Yeah, that game started at 6 local.
1: You know what I mean? Night. And so there's that, but there's also, it's really compelling. I mean, it's you got some evenly matched people. And the fans that were in Monterrey
3: fans
1: last night
3: really
1: in Mexico,
3: good.
1: They were lit. Yeah. When Morocco scored in stoppage time to tie it last night, right? And I'm going to make sure I'm getting all of this right. When they scored in stoppage time on Monday night, right, 1 minute into stoppage time to tie it on the Netherlands, they were showing a shot of the crowd. And I think John Strong, who I really like him and Holden. And by the way, you know how I feel about Ian Dark.
5: Ian is amazing.
1: He and Landon Donovan, great. Listen, the announced teams that Fox has for this
5: are awesome.
1: Also terrific, right? So it that enhances. But when they scored in stoppage time, they showed the shots of fans. I think John Strong mentioned that he said that Monterrey's a dry town on a Sunday, but not on a Monday night because the amount of alcohol that was thrown in the air when Morocco tied it. So I'm getting goosebumps just even reliving it because it is, it means so much. It means so much. And then the stories that you hear as well. This fella Gakpo of the Netherlands, and he lost his baby,
3: newborn, right?
1: Well, no, I think.
3: Oh,
1: I believe his partner had yet to give birth.
3: Oh,
1: and he scored to put them up. Cody Gakpo, he went down in a heap. And the whole team jumped on him. What a scene this was in Monterrey. This isn't a United States thing. It just isn't. It's I'm so compelled by all of it. And then Rebecca Lowe mentioned before the penalty kicks, or I think before the two 15-minute periods
5: extra time.
1: That prior to penalty kicks because no one scored. I think that's when she mentioned that it was 25 goals now in stoppage time in this tournament. And, 25 stopped me. I'm like, wow. And you could see it stopped Lawless because he's like, Project 25? And then, Zlatan and
3: Zlatan has been
1: opinionating.
3: Amazing.
5: Zlatan's the best.
1: He went all in on the way the Dutch were playing. Thierry as well. I just wish they would leave things in the stadium a little bit.
5: No,
1: they jump back to the studio so fast. And I wanted to see, because again, I'm watching, and I understand I'm belying my, or I'm exposing my lack of complete knowledge. Because again, I feel like I'm a casual that's now becoming a diehard watching all of this. I had no idea when they're going through the coin toss prior to the penalty kicks. I would have loved to have had this described to me, maybe by Strong and Holden. Did you see that they flip a coin twice? Did you see that?
3: Mm-hmm.
1: That, again, as an NFL fan, I think, okay, they're flipping the coin about, and whoever wins gets to decide, do they go first or second? You know, do they go first in the penalty kick? And that side makes that decision. Thus, it's left to the other side to choose which goal.
3: Mm.
1: But they do two coin tosses for both. And the Dutch won both of them. They got to choose which goal and whether to first or second. And the penalty kicks, man.
3: That's exciting.
1: Oh,
3: that's exciting.
1: Epic.
5: I love it.
1: The draw. Is there anything like it in sports? Where obviously it's a specialty.
3: Right.
1: That's deciding something that's
3: massive.
1: Massive.
3: Yeah.
1: Massive. But it's not like a one place kicker is doing the place kicking to win a Super Bowl.
3: No, as if you have the whole offensive line kick.
1: No, but that's not on their lane. These are all like you're kicking, you know, these are all scores, one would think, that is attempting the same shot that has the goalie at a significant disadvantage until you include the pressure upon the kicker, the guy's trying to score.
3: Especially when the other team misses. Yeah. Now it's you have an advantage now. Yeah. Just put it in.
1: Right. Do you want to go first or second?
3: Yeah.
1: Right? You want to go first.
3: You
1: want to know. You want to put the pressure on the other team.
3: Put the pressure on.
1: And then when Germany, because the Netherlands and Morocco was the second penalty kicks of the day. When it was Paraguay and Germany. Germany was toast, and they stopped the last two penalty kicks to force a sixth round in which they bricked, Paraguay didn't, and they were out. And it was epic. And I turned to Susie, because Susie and I are watching this.
3: Yeah.
1: And I'm thinking to myself, and I said to Susie, like, I don't recall ever just Susie and I sitting down and watching a soccer game.
5: And you're quiet during that.
1: And we were locked.
3: Yes. It's so tense.
1: Locked.
5: I mean, when I'm mixing, in. It's amazing.
1: And I turn to Susie and I'm like, amazing. You know, the whole world is watching this right now. Continents, billions.
3: Yeah, I'd love to see the
1: worldwide
3: ratings for yesterday. All three matches.
1: All watching the same thing. The collective. Incredible. Like, give me another thing that collectively the whole world is watching. It's unbelievable.
5: And the Olympics are a level.
1: Right, but.
5: Not like the same thing. This is way more.
3: Not the same.
1: It's not the same. It's not the same for various reasons. One of them has got to be also gambling.
5: True.
1: To be honest with you.
3: No doubt.
1: But.
5: This is another.
1: You know, entire countries are rooting for one individual in the Olympics or a team. But this is a different story.
5: It's a different level.
1: Man. It's beyond epic. We'll talk about it with Taylor Twellman in hour three. And then later on in this hour, my top five World Cup observations outside of what we just went through.
3: Excited for that.
1: Scoreless right now between Ivory Coast and Norway.
3: Yeah, no real scoring chances for either.
1: Go.
3: Yet, so.
1: Three more knockout round matches. That's the other thing about the World Cup. It's
3: bang, bang, bang.
1: Over and over and over again, like a drumbeat. Like when Canada played South Africa on Sunday, it was just one match. I'm like, when's the next one?
3: Yeah, right.
1: When's the next one?
3: Yeah, France, Sweden, 5 o'clock Eastern, Mexico, Ecuador, 9 Eastern.
1: Locked in.
3: From Mexico City, by the way. I can't imagine what's going on down there right now.
1: That stadium, too.
3: Wow.
1: What a scene it is there, too. What a scene. You know, and Canada didn't win its group. Otherwise, they would have been up in their country.
5: Yeah.
1: You know, man, it feels like anybody can win it. And then you watch France and Argentina play, and you're like,
3: yeah, those.
1: By the way, France, are they high-fiving right now? They're with Germany and the Netherlands out on their side?
3: Mm-hmm. France is a big favorite right now, not.
1: 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A certain showered star who is now falling asleep because he talked too much World Cup while he was waiting. O'Shea Jackson Jr. when we come back.
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1: Our radio audience has returned. O'Shea Jackson Jr. kind enough to zoom in on a big Laker news day, last day of June. LeBron James has informed the Lakers we're done, and we wanted to get your two cents on the subject matter. O'Shea Jackson Jr., what do you think?
0: It's unfortunate. You know, I definitely would have loved to see him retire in purple and gold. He's been with us and, you know, one standstill, I think, the longest of any of the stops he's had in his career. So it would have been great, you know, just because I'm a Laker. I feel like all great things should end with me. But it's time. It's time. As a fan, I am grateful. You know, that dude won a championship for the Lakers after we lost Kobe, like same year. And that is something that you can't take away from the city, just how we felt and how it felt to, you know, get rid of that 10-year span of not having a championship. And also, I think about what if Solomon Hill doesn't take out his knees? What about if Anthony Davis doesn't get injured in that Phoenix series? And, you know, the Westbrook trade, how that set us back about 4 years, 4 or 5 years. But, you know, you can't live in what if. Just be thankful for what happened. And I'm thankful for King James.
1: You're right, by the way. First 7 years of his career in Cleveland, and he spent four more in Cleveland for an 11-year aggregate, but that was after his 4 years in Miami, and his eight consecutive years with the Lakers is the longest stint with one team in his career. So why do you think this happened? Well, you said it's time. I mean, why is it time? Wouldn't it be time for us to see a full season of what we saw in March? The Lakers went 16-2 in March or something like that? And then Luka was the player of the month of the Western Conference. And I'm sitting here on this set saying that's a team that can win the championship. And then Luka hurts his hammy and everything spiraled. Why not give a full year of that?
0: I mean, to tell you the truth, Rich, hold on one second. Sorry about that. I'm a popular guy. I apologize.
1: You are. But by the way, the freeze frame was outstanding.
0: Thank you. I appreciate that.
1: That was really very.
0: I'm only saying it's time because his ass said he's not coming back. It's not like I really think it's time.

0: I drilled down and got the answer, TJ.
1: But, yeah, I mean, I would have loved to be able to go into the playoffs with a healthy squad. You know, thanks to Oklahoma for, you know, injuring Luka. Appreciate that. Mm. But, I mean, we got to just take whatever cards we're dealt, and we're the Lakers. We got to move forward now. We got to look at this free agency pool and what's left and what we can make out of it, and do what we can to get to our real home, which is the NBA Finals. That's where we live.
0: Okay. TJ thinks that when LeBron comes back, there's booze and crypto. What do you think?
1: I put out a tweet that said our relationship wouldn't be right if I didn't get to boo you one more time. Mm. And, you know, after they do the video and we all clap and, you know, shed our tears and, you know, it's great to see you. After that, bro, no, yeah, it's coming from the diaphragm, and it's not anything. It's not any malice. I booed Shaq and we traded him. So, like, bro. You got to hear it. You got to hear it. And if we keep Bronny, I hope you go right at him. I need you to go right at him. The pop that will fill that arena, it's all fair. You know, it's back to being war. That's all. As soon as that first ball goes up in the air, he know what time it is.
0: Yeah, Bronny's contract just yesterday became guaranteed, $2.3 million. Fully guaranteed.
1: Go right at him, Bronny.
2: Out of the year.
1: Go right at him.
3: Held on long enough,
2: right,
3: to make sure his son secured the bag.
0: Yeah.
2: Yep.
0: Say that. Oh, I mean, that's.
1: Yeah. I mean, Bronny, it's all right. My dad made me do sideline reporting in Detroit by myself last week for Big Three. So I completely understand your dad just leaving you at work sometimes.
0: Were you the one that sparked the brawl then?
2: Oh,
1: that
2: you?
1: Oh, that was the week before. That was in LA. But, you know, it's definitely interesting. It made us go viral. But at the Big Three, we all black children. It's just all peace and love.
0: All right. So right now, with Luka coming back, now it's his team, and AR getting his money.
3: Ayton's coming back, apparently.
0: Ayton's coming back, Ayton, it looks Or at least he's... all right. He opted in. We'll see what else. So we got Oklahoma City and the Spurs. Where are we putting the Lakers? Where are we putting them? How about this? What if, let's do this. Let's play it out this way. LeBron goes to Golden State.
1: Oh, what a weird ending to your movie, dude. Don't do that. Go to the Eastern Conference.
0: Why? Why would they go to the Warriors and playing with Curry and Draymond and a healthy Jimmy Butler when he comes back? Porzingis, Al Horford, Steve Kerr being the coach. Why isn't that a great ring chase? End of the movie.
1: People don't forget, dog. You was talking crazy in 2016. Like, you was talking wild. And I just, you know, the report said that if he got AD to go there, then you see that. But it'd just be a weird ending to the movie. If I was him, you know, obviously the Cavs were dismantled by the Knicks. But maybe a LeBron James would help that team along. I think he goes back east. I really don't care where he goes, Rich. It doesn't matter anymore. I'm tired of – I can't do the political thing no more. This is going to be a real test for J.J. Redick, because now you don't have your eyes that were, you know, the player coach that he is. So they're really going to be watching you, but I got faith in you, J.J., because I'm a Duke fan, and I need you to lock in, all right? I need us to put it together, all right? Because it's an ugly taste in our mouth right now, and we the Lakers, and they need to remember that. We're the logo of the damn league, and we need to start acting like it. Everybody can get their jokes off. Adam Silver letting everybody win a championship like it's just going out of style. And we need to come back. And I'm ready. I'm ready to lock in.
0: Well, if you're saying Adam Silver's like the Oprah of commissioners, where everybody gets one, where's the Lakers championship? Where's that? You know,
1: well, we started it off.
0: I'm speaking as a champion that's currently reigning.
1: Yes.
0: You know,
1: yes,
0: Bing Bong and all that.
1: I'm so happy that you got your championship outside of the civil rights movement. It is important. It is important. TJ, don't laugh too hard, bro. TJ, don't laugh too loud,
0: okay. No, I got you. I understand.
1: But you a champ.
0: I see what you're saying.
1: Bing Bong.
0: I see what you're saying.
1: Yeah, man.
0: No, see? All right.
1: Spike Lee and Subways. I get it.
0: I understand what you're saying. Listen, we've won a championship with our former Dallas Maverick drafted in the same draft class as Luka Doncic. May you get yours. Brunson beat Luka to the trophy. May you get yours, O'Shea. May you.
1: Thank you, man. Anybody but Brockman, right?
0: I would. I would agree with that.
3: Yeah, man.
0: I
3: mean, unfortunately, okay. He got one. Though.
0: All right, that's O'Shea.
1: Chris, keep it down, bro. We're trying to talk.
0: Wow.
1: Come on, man. Look at him. So loud.
0: Wow. Well, listen. He's going to go work out. He's already working out his problems. He's going to go work out on that exercise bike. Is that exercise bike from which Straight Outta Compton movie was it for?
1: Oh no, this is for sure.
0: What's that era?
1: Godzilla.
0: What's that from?
2: Godzilla.
1: Godzilla, dude. 2017. That thing got dust on it. I'm about to day drink. I just lost LeBron James.
0: O'Shea Jackson Jr. Everybody, there he goes. He showered and now he's day drinking. That's what happens when you.
3: So what LeBron drove
0: tells his Lakers he's done. Listen, I don't think they're a better team without him. That's for sure. We'll see what moves they'll make. All right, Rob Pelinka's on the clock now. What are you going to do with that space that you got? I mean, that's a lot of money that's not coming back in one form of one player. Let's see what you can do. Let's see what you can do. Whew. Meanwhile. Dusty May spoke, speaking of somebody that won a championship and told the organization, we're not hanging anymore. Deuces.
3: Yeah. Take the hell out of Lover and it's over.
2: Mm-hmm. Ooh, yeah. Good song. What's to you?
0: Dusty May was asked about leaving Michigan for Dallas and the genesis of it. Mm-hmm. When did it all start to come into play?
4: The very first conversation, whenever I bumped into Masai and Mike in Chicago, and at that point I had full intentions of being back at Michigan no matter what. And we had a great conversation, had nothing to do with this position. And then whenever we were talking about our guys, we had three guys in the lottery. It was mentioned that would I have any interest in this job, and my eyes went up, and instantly I said, this one checks all the boxes. I said, there's certain criteria for any job that we coaches have. Mine's always been a little bit different, but this job checks all of them.
0: Okay, I am making sure that I believe, again, it was so many basketball championships ago for teams I root for, that I want to make sure it is correct, that Michigan did play the Midwest Regional Final in Chicago, right? Because the Big Ten Championship was in Chicago. I'm trying to find out when he says in Chicago, it was.
5: Right.
0: I think it was, correct?
5: When would he have bumped into them? That sounds like a Sean McVay Cabo thing. we just happened to bump into Matt Stafford.
2: Yeah, it just happened to
0: And when, again, I don't have it here in front of me. When was Jason Kidd fired?
5: Let's see.
0: When did that happen? Because Michigan played Tennessee on March 29th, 2026. Kidd was fired well after that.
3: Yeah, this was
5: mid-May.
0: Yeah.
5: May 19th.
0: So was it Chicago? Was it the Combine? When was the Combine?
5: That makes me think.
0: I can't figure out what the
5: Combine.
0: That must have been it. Right? I mean, because there are sometimes college coaches at the NFL Combine.
5: Yeah, and that was mid-May also, yeah.
0: So that now that's where it was.
5: Yeah.
0: Probably.
5: If he's there watching the three guys work out.
0: Yeah. I mean, that's where they're like, hey, what do you think of this job? As they're also talking to John Shire, according to Windhorst. Yeah, I'm as you know, I'm taking a different approach to Dusty as O'Shea is to LeBron.
2: You got the natty.
0: LeBron staying in the NBA to compete against the Lakers. It's not like he went to, say, like Michigan State.
3: Yeah, but both of you should be happy. You both got what you wanted. You both got titles.
0: You got 8 years of LeBron.
3: Yeah, I mean, you didn't have Dusty for a long time, but he got you.
0: Long enough.
3: Yeah, but look, bro.
0: I know. Oh, please.
3: The mission was accomplished.
0: That's why I'm saying
3: You can't.
0: I'm just not complaining.
3: Yeah,
2: trophy's on the wall.
0: I don't know. Part of me, Michigan's just not in the world of like whatever it costs, we're going to give it up. And the Regents are like, yeah, make sure Dusty gets $1 more than what the Mavericks are giving him. And get the NIL up. Let's go. We're a basketball school as much as we are a football school. Let's go. Like that, I don't know if that is Michigan's DNA. Certainly when Dusty is talking about having a dream of coaching in the NBA.
4: I was probably 25, and I was incredibly ambitious, and I was trying to get to the top quickly. And then once Ann and I started having children, my entire perspective changed. I simply wanted to enjoy who I worked with, enjoy who I coached, and try to be the absolute best coach I could be. This is all too big of a dream. I did start preparing for this years ago, going to watch and trying to figure out if I could do this well. But as far as dreaming about coaching in the NBA, I never dreamed of coaching in the NBA, of coaching in college, of coaching anywhere other than just being a coach for the in high school in my state. So as far as a dream, no, this wasn't a dream. But now I've been preparing for this to go against the best for a long time.
0: And by the way, preparing for it, too, because the way that he was coaching in high school and the way coaching in college, boy, has that changed the last couple of years, right? Remember he joined us the day after cutting down the nets, winning the national championship. Remember that?
5: Well, I remember you not inviting him on the show.
0: No, because I didn't want to bother him.
5: Months.
0: By the way, I won't reach out to him. If he's going on an NBA championship run, I won't reach out to him. Just because, you know.
3: Still going
0: to
3: do that?
0: I care for him.
2: Yeah.
0: But in all seriousness, remember he was saying that as soon as he was done, there was talking about who's in the portal and who's not?
5: Mm-hmm.
0: Like that morning, that night? Didn't he say that some of the coaches were already grinding tape or whatever?
2: Right.
0: Yeah. Didn't he say something like that?
3: Yeah. Something to that effect, yeah.
0: That's just not. That's nuts.
3: Oof. You know who wasn't grinding tape the next day? Mike Brown.
5: No, oh. he's still doing it.
0: But that's, and again, that's the way it works in the NBA.
3: Yeah.
0: Like at some point, he and his wife and his kids will be able to actually have a vacation, right?
3: Yeah. Enjoy the fruits of his labor, right?
5: Yeah, man.
0: I don't blame him. Meanwhile, Norway's up 1-0 on Ivory Coast.
5: Yeah.
0: Was it Holland?
5: It was not Holland. It was Nusa. Beautiful strike from the left side.
0: Look at you.
2: I mean, Brockman's
0: beautiful Brock. Strike. I don't even know who you are.
2: Yeah, I mean, that was Brock.
0: Cheeky.
2: That's right. Eloquent.
0: That a beautiful phenomenal. Strike.
5: Thank you.
2: The beautiful game. The beautiful, eloquent Brockman.
0: No matter how much you're going to start using words like that, just doesn't sound right coming from you. It's a beautiful strike.
5: It was.
0: Normally that's a curveball thrown by a Red Sox.
5: That's right.
2: American Ferrari.
5: By the way, starting pitching has been amazing for Boston.
0: Look at you, man. I mean, that's what happens when the Yankees come into town without Judge and Stanton and Grisham and everybody else that's usually tormenting you.
5: Hottest team in baseball.
0: All right.
3: Cancel the season.
0: Mets would love to do that, man. I know. All right. Taylor Twellman's joining us top of hour three. Phone calls, 844-204-RICH, number to dial. I'm going to have a top five of my World Cup observations.
2: Wow, I can't wait for this one, Rich.
0: I've been observing.
2: I'm ready.
5: I've been observing.
0: I've spied with my little eye. 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

0: 844-204-RICH, number to dial while the world watches the stars at the FIFA World Cup this summer. Hyundai's already got its eyes on the next generation of talent. The future stars turning heads right now because Next doesn't wait for an invitation, and neither does Hyundai. Hyundai's always moved the future within reach. We did it when we made advanced safety standard on every vehicle and engineered EVs with ultra-fast charging capability, because the future isn't some far-off concept. It's already here. Next starts now. Hyundai, an official partner of FIFA. My hometown is Staten Island, New York, and that's where David is calling in from. What's up, David? On the Rock.
1: Shaolin.
0: Where are you calling in from, David? What neighborhood of Staten Island?
2: I grew up rich in West Brighton.
0: Okay. You're talking to a Willowbrook native, right here.
2: It's a pleasure to meet you, Rich. I've been waiting to ask you this question for about 25 years.
0: Oh,
2: wow. Yeah, I know. A buddy of mine was watching SportsCenter way back when. You did a highlight, a golf highlight, with Dave Eichelberger and Brent Guyberger.
0: Okay.
2: And they were playing in the same group. Kudos to you for even getting through that highlight with those names.
0: Yeah, it's tough.
2: At one point in the round, one of them got a 12. I can't remember which one said it. Now, my friends and I grew up playing golf at Silver Lake, and I know you played there as well.
0: I did.
2: You said during that highlight, you go, one of them got a 12, and you said, I haven't done that since Silver Lake on Staten Island.
0: That's...
2: My friend and I lost our mind. We're like, oh, my God, he said Silver Lake.
0: That's true.
2: So, Rich, I've always wanted to know, do you remember what hole it was?
0: Hell no.
2: When you made that reference?
0: I do not. Oh. I'm sorry. I don't remember what hole it was on. I don't remember very much about my Silver Lake days playing public golf there, or even La Tourette Golf Course on Staten Island, New York as well.
2: That's right.
0: No. That's when I first started playing, though, because I didn't play in high school very often. I've sliced maybe a couple of strokes off my game since then. But I've gone from Silver Lake to the American Century Championship. So I've moved along at least, but thanks for the call, David.
2: A bit of a step up.
0: Say hi to the Rock for me. Call back anytime. That's David in Staten Island. I've got a top five.
3: Right,
0: thank you very much. I've got a top five, everybody.
3: Let's do it.
0: I've been spying with my little eye. The World Cup. I've got some observations. My top five World Cup observations presented by Hyundai.
4: Yes. Top five. 1, 2, 3, 4, 5.
5: Rich's top five.
0: All right, I've been watching a lot of World Cup. A lot of World Cup with family and friends, and I've been observing.
3: Okay.
0: I'm a professional observer, and here are my top five World Cup observations presented by Hyundai. Number five, any goalie save must be followed by the goalie yelling at someone, if not everyone. You notice that? The goalie makes a save, spectacular save, and it's not just like good enough. He's got to yell. Is he yelling at his own teammates for poor defense? Is he yelling at the ref for missing a call? Is he yelling at the opponents about, I don't know what they're, but it seems that every save, they've got to stand up and yell at someone, if not everyone, in front of them.
6: Feels like it's a defense thing. Like, hey, you let him get a shot.
0: I don't know what it was.
6: Yeah.
0: But it's fascinating to me, and I've observed it.
6: Into it.
0: Number four on my top five World Cup observations, refs use body language more than actual language.
3: True.
0: And this may be the language barrier. If you're an English speaker between some European country that doesn't speak English as its first language, or say someone from against an Arabic nation and you only speak English, that may be it. But the refs are, you know, like sort of like silent movie actors, like we're stuck, like we're done here, or pointing at them. You don't, like, over, you know, get up, you know, like moving on. You know, they're constantly using their body language, these refs. I've observed that.
6: Okay.
0: Number three on the list, always raise your arm because the ball's never off you. Never. How many times the ball go out of bounds for a throw-in or out of bounds for either a corner or a goalie kick, and both teams are putting their arms up? This photograph is, I think, of somebody saying, I'm about to kick a corner. But everybody's always raising their arms. You know, it's not off me. Is that the international symbol of it should be our ball?
6: Right, I think so.
0: Right?
6: Yeah.
0: Because normally in the NBA, you're raising your arm saying, it's on me.
6: Yeah. Right.
0: In soccer, the raising of the arm is, it's not me. Which is weird because in class, you raise your arm to say, call on me. The whole thing's confusing. I've observed that. Number two on my list of top five World Cup observations. Anytime you're hit below the knee, hold your shin, regardless of whether you've been hit in the foot or the knee or the shin, and writhe like you've been stabbed by a foot-long knife. Every time.
6: Accurate.
0: Every time. Holding the shin, and then accurate. You look at the replay, and you've been touched on the heel. But it's your shin.
6: Accurate.
0: Why are you holding the shin? Is it the most obvious, hey, you missed the call or yellow somebody? And then you're down on the ground, and the ref's telling you to get up, and you're staying down on the ground. And then, again, you know the rule that I think should be made. If you pull this action, you're not allowed to get up within 20 seconds and run like a deer like it never happened. And my top World Cup observation is absolutely no one needs, let alone wants, hydration breaks. Nobody does. We don't need it. We don't want it. We don't need it. Fans are booing it now. You know, like they're beginning to boo for the hydration break. Boo. Yeah. You want water? Boo. They're like, fans have become anti-water, anti-hydration. Let's keep going. And I've observed that.
1: One more. Oh. I did not know that.
6: One more.
0: All right. One more. Some World Cup fans are like the sun. You got to glance and look away. Fans are, you know what I mean?
6: No.
0: Sometimes, have you seen some fans get busted for staring a little bit too long?
6: I do know what you mean.
0: Also, when you're potentially watching with your significant other, it's dangerous.
3: For you.
0: It's a Seinfeld world. Right, for me. You got to glance.
3: Because I hit pause.
0: Look away.
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0: Earlier on the show, Academy Award winning actor J.K. Simmons. Apple TV lead MLS analyst Taylor Twellman. Coming up, actor Colin Hanks. And now, it's Rich Eisen.
1: Hour number three of the show is on the air. I just followed up my top five observations of the World Cup segment and threw it out. But I'm like, you know what? I need to smooth it out in case Colin Hanks has any observations about my World Cup observation. So they're very keen observations. That was the end of hour two. Hour one, the Academy Award winning actor J.K. Simmons here. Colin Hanks about to join us. Right now, halftime. Where is this match taking place between
4: Dallas,
1: Texas, home of Dallas Cowboys? Everybody,
5: yeah, somebody's actually winning.
1: Did they put up the curtain for this one? Or it's a different time of day. At any rate,
4: it's one nothing,
1: as we say here in the United States. Norway on top of Ivory Coast. It's not the Ivory Coast because it's not at like Ohio State. They're not pompous.
5: Someone's winning big games there, finally.
1: Okay, look at this guy.
4: Wow, Mike.
5: I'm starting to get early.
1: All right, joining us right now is Taylor Twellman right now. He's starting with the hydration.
4: Oh, wow, right
1: off
4: the
1: bat. Don't do that, Taylor. Pace yourself, man.
6: That's exhausting. I'm tired. How about that 25 minutes?
1: Are you calling in from your courtesy car? Is that what's happening right now? What do we got?
6: I am, actually. Yep, I've got my cooler in the back over there. I've got that. Damn. I've the barbecue pit out here at New York, New Jersey Stadium.
1: Yes.
6: For those of us in America, MetLife.
1: No. Oh, careful. Careful. Yep. Careful. Oh. We don't want to get you in any trouble.
6: Is this thing on?
1: It is. Hey, man, it has been on. We were talking about it about an hour ago. I don't know if it's because this is a time zone friendly World Cup that's causing me to watch way more, but the competition appears to be wide open. It really feels like anybody can win. The 25 stoppage time goals are riveting.
6: Crazy,
1: right? What is it about this World Cup, Taylor? Is it an outlier? Is it better than before? Like, what is it right now?
6: It's a great question, actually, because I don't know if I could put my finger on one thing, Rich, on why it's been so good. Now, on one hand, I would say 25 stoppage time goals could be part of the hydration break and the fact that you're more than likely adding 10 minutes to the end of the game. And I don't say that tongue in cheek. I mean that like logistically and mathematically, you know, how much is that? But we saw some of this in 2022 because they were in essence saying, we're going to add time if you're delaying games, delaying restarts, rolling around. So they've already implemented this in world football and in the game internationally that we're going to add extra time. And if it's 12 minutes, it's 12 minutes. But in saying that, in this pressure cooker, you still have to deliver in that moment. And that's where that gets the attention. So 25 stoppage time goals to me is thrilling. This is a sport that you can easily, collectively shut down a better team with better players. No better example than Paraguay against Germany yesterday. And I was there. I was in the building, and I was there from start to finish. Germany had no answers. There was an arrogance by how they approached the game. But Paraguay, the same team that the United States completely handled with ease, frustrated the absolute heck out of Germany just by collectively being on point. Now, penalties are penalties, and you've got a 6'10 goalkeeper with a wingspan that covers the entire goal, and he came up massive in key moments. And Germany had a disallowed goal. And for those of you that are watching this, by letter of the law, that was the right call. I have no idea why Germany's attacking player is facing the goalie instead of just looking at the ball. Because if he's looking at the ball, it's no different than pass interference in the NFL. I'm not sure that would have been called back. But because he basically approaches the goalie, inhibits his space, the right call was made. This tournament, I still believe, Rich, and I know what the essence of your question is. I still believe the cream of the crop will rise to the top. And I am going to be in the building today for the best team in the World Cup.
1: France.
6: I don't think anyone's upsetting France today. I think Sweden will get a rude awakening. They lost the Netherlands, 4-5-1. I think France handles them perfectly, and France's road is now easier with Germany not being in front of them. I still think France, Spain, Argentina, that will be at the end three of the four final teams.
1: Yeah, I mean, Netherlands also out on their side of the draw as well, losing in their penalty kicks to Morocco late last night, if you want to even include them in that mix. So let me go for the nationalist point of view here in question, Taylor, that, you know, I'm a verbal guy more than a math guy, but I do remember in grade school, not too far away from the stadium that you're sitting outside of right now, Taylor, that if A is better than B and B is better than C, then A is better than C. A is the United States, B is Paraguay, and C is Germany. Is this U.S. team as good, if not better, than Germany based on that result?
6: I don't think I can... honestly argue in Germany's defense here. And I raised an interesting question. It's too in the weeds, but I'll bring it up for your audience. In 2014, I was in the building working for ESPN when they beat Argentina to win the World Cup. Since then, Bayern Munich has won 94% of the Bundesliga titles. Since then, they've got grouped in 2018. They've got grouped in 2022. And they lost to Paraguay in the round of 32. And so something has happened to the German player. They lack personality. They lack a character that was always a given for Germany. There's no juice to them. They don't scare the opposition. Paraguay was completely in control, even if they gave up 20, 21 corner kicks, whatever it was. I think when you look at this United States team, there's a hunger that would give them a listen. We all watched the friendly before the World Cup in Chicago. I get it. It's a friendly before the World Cup, but the United States completely handled themselves with ease, with no real struggle against a Germany team that in years past they would have struggled against. And so listen, the high profile player, maybe on the German side from 1 to 26, but that gap that used to be pretty big when I was playing against Germany, I'm not totally sure that exists right now. And I think that's a bigger indictment on Germany versus the feather in the cap of the United States. Because I think the feather in the cap for the United States, they've bridged the gap with a lot of nations. I just don't think the German public fully understands what to do now.
1: All right, let's talk about the U.S. team. Is it fair that they've got to take on Bosnia and Herzegovina? Come on now.
6: Yeah, it's it's two countries.
1: Two?
6: Ridiculous.
1: Two countries. You know, like Bosnia is not enough. You got to throw in another one.
6: Right.
1: All right. Forget about geopolitics. All right. That's our version. We took a geography break instead of a hydration break here. Right. What's the challenge here, brother? What do you think? What do we got?
6: This is the team that knocked Italy out of the World Cup playoff. That forced Italy to miss their third straight World Cup. Mm-hmm. This is not an easy out. Are they favored? Absolutely.
1: Okay.
6: They're going to be better tactically than Paraguay. They're going to be more astute individually within the collective process. And what I mean by that, each individual will do his job for the collective to really work. They're going to frustrate the United States. They're not going to be as ugly as Australia played. They'll be better technically. In saying that, though, Rich, I think you're audience will appreciate this, is that when you look at their emotional competence in this, this will be the first knockout stage game for Bosnia. Okay? That is very interesting for them on how to deal with that. The other part to this is when they walk out onto the field and they see all red, white, and blue, their same colors, and yet all red, white, and blue are rooting for the United States. How do they deal with that? I think the first 25, 30 minutes is massive for the United States. And I think if they get an early goal, they blow the doors off the building. Now, in the 65th minute, when you text me and say, why is it still 0-0? That is where Bosnia is going to be sitting there. They're playing with house money. The anxiety of the building is going to raise. And then the United States, which I don't know this answer to, who are the wild cards coming off the bench? We didn't get those answers in the turkey egg game. So now Pochettino, after the first 45 minutes is massive for the United States. Absolutely huge.
1: Well, I mean, again, you're saying France is going to handle Sweden easily in the second match of the day today. But it just seems, is there parity otherwise? Like, where anybody can beat anybody? I mean, right now, Norway's one up on Ivory Coast. We saw what we saw over the first four matches of the knockout round. It just does seem like, you know, what any given day in all these football stadiums, right? It feels like that.
6: Yeah. Yes, Rich. But I also think this sport has always lent itself to the occasional upset. Greece won the 2004 Euros. Mm-hmm. And guys, I don't think they scored more than 8 goals in the entire tournament. So you can win games 0-0 and go to penalties. That's how you can do this. Now, it's difficult to fully pull that off. And the history will tell us how many countries have won the World Cup, right? So eventually, the cream rises to the top. Mm. But to your point about parity, the game is so much more global now. Diamande for Ivory Coast, not the Ivory Coast. Thank you. Thanks for clarifying that, because I heard that 3 or 4 times today, and I was like, hang on a minute. Right. They're not the Buckeyes.
1: That's right.
6: But the point is number 11 for Ivory Coast, Diamande. He was playing high school soccer in the state of Florida 3 years ago. And now he's starting, and he's going to be worth more than $100 million either to Liverpool or PSG. So the game is more global in that sense. And that sounds ridiculous to say when it's been the number one sport for 100 years. I get that. But what I'm saying is the education of the player globally, it's not just Western Europe and Brazil, Argentina. You can find players. You can find diamonds in the rough, and these teams are doing it. Erling Haaland's he's averaging a goal and a half every time he plays for Norway. He's averaging 2 goals a game in every competitive game. Norway hasn't been in the World Cup, if I'm not mistaken, since 94, if not 98. So, Rich, to your point, sure, absolutely, there's parity. But I don't think I'm coming on this show at the end of the World Cup finding a new country that has won the World Cup. I just don't believe that.
1: Yeah, Cape Verde is not the UMBC of the World Cup, basically, is what you're saying. Forget it. There's no glass slipper.
6: I don't know, but much. They could surprise.
1: You heard Messi
6: in Argentina.
1: Oh, dude, did you hear the Messi
6: autograph before kickoff?
1: Yeah, you hear the Messi soundbite. He sounded like Lou Holtz before they took on Rice. Like, hey, don't overlook. Don't overlook. He said Cape Verde hasn't lost in the World Cup yet. Like, that was a good one. I found that one. Yeah. That was fun.
6: Yeah, he wants 9 goals after that game, so he wins the Golden Boot.
1: Okay, so what do you think? Belgium, round of 16? You feel it? You like it? What do you think? Is it going to happen? What do you think?
6: No, I think Senegal wins.
1: Oh, so United States v. Senegal in the round of 16, you think?
6: Yep.
1: Okay.
6: Yeah, I do.
1: I can't believe I'm actually asking these questions, legitimately asking these questions, because in previous World Cups, it would be like, why the hell would I even say?
6: Hold on a minute, Rich.
1: Yeah. By the way, I can't wait to do that at the American Century Championship as well, right in the middle of my taking hydration breaks. And they're going to be like, Rich, you have to swing at some point. I'm getting ready for that next week. Rich, you got to play golf. I'm like, no, I'm here to. I'm hydrating. Everybody, back off. But well,
6: there's
1: nothing
6: better than lukewarm water that's been sitting in this for. A
1: but you're
6: solid
1: doing it for the bit.
6: 95 degree weather.
1: We are all about selling out for the bit on this program.
7: Stick to it,
1: Taylor. But United States versus Senegal. Like we had Greg Berhalter here before the tournament started, and he's like legitimate chance of having the most successful tournament we can have as the United States is multiple knockout round wins, and it looks like it's possible. Yeah, no.
6: Yes. Okay. Yeah, for me that's absolutely 100% the truth. First off, it'd be the first tournament that men have ever done that.
1: Right.
6: Quite honestly, the men have only won one knockout stage game since 1990, if not 1950. So absolutely. Now, you just need to take care of business. If you beat Bosnia in a similar type of fashion, not the scoreline, but fashion that you beat Paraguay in, momentum builds. And if you play Senegal or Belgium, now all of a sudden that home field in Seattle becomes that much greater.
1: Mm.
6: And so now there's belief within the group. And then you get to the quarterfinal, and you're playing against Spain, where everyone in the world thinks you're losing that game. That is sometimes when Americans are at their best.
1: Yeah.
6: And that's a position you want to be in. At home, as the biggest underdog in World Cup history, Rich, I'll take that. But you got to win two games to get there, and they've got a big one tomorrow night.
1: All right, brother. Thanks for the time, everybody. Taylor Twellman.
7: Go.
1: Well, I'm going to see. I'll see you next week in Tahoe, right?
6: Yeah, absolutely. So I got a urinal back here, too. It's amazing.
1: Well, I mean, by the way, cool. I just said that American Century Championship is where I'll see you next week. But that's the next location I'll be seeing you. So it's possible you and I are going to watch a game or two together, right?
6: Yeah, you got to arrange that with my people. I'm very busy out there.
1: Well, clearly. I understand that
6: I'll be reading greens.
1: I know.
6: I'll be jumping in the lake.
1: Yeah, and I'll be hydrating. Ladies and gentlemen, Taylor Twellman, who doesn't ride a sedan. He's not a sedan guy. No way.
6: Oh,
1: no.
6: It's a Winnebago.
1: There's no question. If there's no third row, he's not getting in the vehicle. Taylor Twellman, everybody. Enjoy the,
7: Let's go.
1: The match. Here goes Taylor. If there's no third row, I am not departing.
7: He's trying to win the American Century.
1: I'm aware of what he's trying to do. I'm aware that I'm like, hey, let's
7: audience.
1: Watch soccer.
7: Right. And just for the
1: let's
7: audience.
1: Watch World Cup.
7: He's trying to win.
1: He's locked in.
7: Yeah, I got it.
1: Yeah.
8: If there's no third
1: and I'm the
8: row.
1: One, I'm the one who's looking for, you know, the icy hot.
7: Yep.
1: And, you know, red wine and a television. Let me look at this right
5: now. Not in that
1: Hold
5: order.
1: On a minute. Let me look at this possibility right now. Screw it. Colin's about to come out here. So we get there Wednesday, July 8th. There's no games. There's, round of 16.
7: Yeah.
1: It's that's a 1 o'clock Eastern. So that's going down. And then Friday, oh, boy. Yeah, all these matches. The Saturday of American Century Championship.
7: Is what?
1: Two games. I said two games around a 16.
7: Two games.
5: I said two.
1: Yeah.
7: That's quarterfinals.
1: That's.
5: Yeah.
1: No, round of 16.
7: No, round of 16 winner. So those are quarterfinal games.
1: Okay.
7: Yeah.
1: Yeah. Rich, quarterfinal games. At American Century Championship, watch party, Taylor Twellman.
7: On.
1: Not there because he's trying to win.
7: He's trying.
1: And I'm there like, who's with me?
7: Hey.
1: And then I got to get to sleep because I've got the first tea time of Sunday.
7: You and the Kelsey's. And the Miz, George Kittle.
1: You know what? It's going to be better.
7: I'm just saying.
1: I should be more positive.
7: Yeah, well, you should practice.
1: When it comes to,
5: when it comes to
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1: Ladies and gentlemen, Colin Hanks is about to come out of our green room. We're going to talk silo and what coaches are like as a stepdad. It's coming up. 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

0: it out. Our radio audience has just returned. The man who puts the uncommon in a cast with common. Colin Hanks is here on the program. It's not, I just, you are on point today.
1: I can't
0: introduce you normally.
1: Your golf game may not be solid, but your television hosting skills are on par with the best.
0: Ladies and gentlemen, Colin Hanks is here on the program. We just saw a great trailer for season 3 of the highly popular Apple TV show Silo that premieres this week. Great to see you, pal.
1: Good to see you, too.
0: You are as locked into the World Cup as the rest of us are.
1: I cannot get enough.
0: Right?
1: I cannot get it. And it's the sweet, sweet juice of having gone from NHL NBA playoffs.
0: Yes, sir.
1: And then going from those tournaments directly into this tournament. Yes. It's just a sports. It's like, what a time to be alive.
0: We were just talking about it. You were probably making your way here to the studio that when Canada played South Africa on Sunday, and that was the only game. I'm like, where's the next one? And then I'm like, I had to go on to the ESPN app to, you know, where I'm checking the scores. And I'm like, what is only one?
1: I'm Googling what channel Telemundo is to see if maybe I've missed something.
0: So you watched a Telenova instead of, is what you watched?
1: You know, I mean, when nothing else was on, I just got to have some noise in the background. I don't care if it's in a language I don't understand.
0: We were just again talking about it. I don't know if it's because the time where it's a perfect time zone for us, obviously.
1: Yeah.
0: That there's not matches in the middle of the night that we're seeing all of them.
1: It's the fact that we're seeing all of them. But a buddy of mine texted me last night because we were talking about the results last night.
0: Yes.
1: And he posed a question. He says, is every World Cup the best World Cup ever? And it really kind of feels that way. There's never like a World Cup that was like the Super Bowl last year. We were just kind of like, well, that was boring.
0: Mm-hmm.
1: Every match, there's something in like the storytelling of each match, yep, that is exciting. You don't need to know the players. You don't even know how to pronounce the country. I'm looking at you, Gronk.
0: Yes.
1: but like, there's just some. I mean, watch him try and pronounce Bosnia Herzegovina.
0: It's pretty. You know what?
1: It's pretty
0: stunning. Don't forget the "and." You know, by the way, Taylor kept calling it Bosnia.
1: Yeah.
0: When we were talking to Taylor Twellman, he was like, don't forget the Herzegovina.
1: That's not.
0: Is it Herzegovina or Herzegovina? What is it?
1: Well, see, I like to make fun of the way people mispronounce things by possibly mispronouncing things. That's just how I roll.
0: And it also covers it that if you mispronounce it, you were just joking.
1: Look
0: at you, next level right there,
1: Matt. Exactly. See?
0: So we were just seeing.
1: Hold on, time out.
0: Yeah, ladies and gentlemen, he's taking a sip of water now. Hydration breaks all the rage. They're all the rage.
1: Water.

0: What?
1: I don't want you cramping up in the middle of this.
0: No, I'm not. Okay. I don't even need to like do the extra coaching and stuff that happens during the hydration breaks. Yeah, look, here's the thing. I have a few observations.
1: Yes, you. Of the World Cup?
0: Yes.
1: Okay.
0: Okay. People don't like these hydration breaks. You want to know what? You run for 45 minutes.
1: Yeah, right.
0: And then run for another 45 minutes.
1: Yeah, right.
0: And then maybe run for another 30 minutes.
1: Yeah.
0: Good luck with that.
1: But you could take a sip of water at some point, don't you?
0: I mean, a dude went through four jerseys last night because it was so hot and muggy down in Monterey.
1: Yeah.
0: I mean, four jerseys. You lived in the East Coast. I know for a fact at one point you walked into your apartment after walking, I don't know how many blocks.
1: Three.
0: Took off all of your clothes and stood in front of the air conditioner. Okay? That is a rite of passage. That is what you do. Exactly.
1: That's the way you work some of these games for Fox, right, Mike?
2: Yeah.
1: Shirts off?
2: Worst part
1: shirts
2: about
1: off?
2: My job is, off. Like the player, you can't leave the room as you're mixing the match.
0: Yeah.
1: Do you need a hydration break?
2: I don't get to leave the room during the hydration break, so I'm still.
1: So you need a bathroom.
2: When that gets
1: break.
2: Into yes.
1: What about that?
2: Would that be
1: more amenable?
0: Well, look, I mean, I know that you have a very heavy stretching regimen before every event.
2: I run around the audio.
0: So you know, he's back. Prepared. He's prepared in a way. Also, the hands up thing.
1: Yeah, yeah.
0: Look, in football, they say hike.
1: Yes.
0: It's the agreement that we're all going to start the play that we've come up with.
1: Right.
0: The corner kick, that's what it is. It's basically, right. I'm going to go now.
2: Right.
0: I'm going to go now.
1: Which is, again, what you say when you need your bathroom break.
2: Or
1: you raise
2: head.
1: Your hand and I go,
2: got to go now.
1: You announce it to the entire Fox staff.
2: I really have to go now, but I can't go.
1: But it's just they're all raising their hands like the ball was not off me, it was off of the other guy.
0: Yeah, well, yeah, with the corner kicks and all that sort of stuff. I mean, the
1: throw-ins.
0: Soccer is played in such a huge stadium.
1: Yes.
0: You really got to over-act in order to get any kind of attention.
1: Were you pleased with this year's Stanley Cup?
0: I was. Okay. I thought the entire playoffs were great.
1: Okay.
0: I was really surprised that Colorado got bounced. Mm-hmm. I did not see that coming.
1: Right.
0: And, you know, all of the games I thought were fantastic. And, again, the storylines. I mean, that's what I love about sports.
1: I thought of you when Montreal got bounced.
0: Yes.
1: Are you still pleased that the curse of Marty McSorley's stick is still in effect?
0: I am
1: in 2020.
0: I am still pleased in a very, you know, I feel bad.
1: Yeah.
0: But there is something I just find so enticing about the fact that no Canadian team has won since 1996.
1: Ever since they checked Marty McSorley's stick.
0: Exactly.
1: They shouldn't have done it. Do you believe in this, really?
0: I like to. It's fun. It's fun.
1: You know what I mean? Like deep down.
0: Yeah.
1: It truly is. This is the curse.
0: This is the curse, man. I want to make a documentary about it.
1: I know you do.
0: So I've still got another shot.
1: Congrats on the John Candy.
0: Thanks, man. Thank you very much.
1: You know, what a great, great documentary that was.
0: Yeah.
1: And, you know, looking back on it, like what did you find in that documentary that you did not know and you were so excited that you threw in there?
0: You know, I think more than anything else, just the fact that John was exactly the kind of person that we all thought he was.
1: Yes.
0: He was a delight. He was a good person. He was a good human being. He cared for everyone, whether you owned the building or whether you just opened the door to the building.
1: Right.
0: He treated everybody the same. And the more and more stories I heard from people, the more and more that was just reinforced. And, you know, honestly, I just related to him so much more, not only as a human being, but also as an actor. You know, the fact that he was truly a performer. He wasn't just a comedian.
1: Right.
0: He was a performer. And even in the broadest of movies, You know, even in films like The Great Outdoors, he was still able to inject humanity and inject a little bit of his own history and his own human experience into those roles.
1: Did you interview your dad for it?
0: I did, yeah.
1: You did?
0: Yeah.
1: The
0: easiest one I did.
1: Is that the first time you've ever?
0: First time I had done that. Yeah. It was the easy. It was the easiest one to do because I didn't really care if I made him uncomfortable.
1: Had you already heard the stories, though? Or did you?
0: No, I was not prepared for a lot of the stuff that he had spoken to. You sort of go into every interview and you sort of have a broad sort of framework of what you hope the interview subject will speak on.
1: Yes.
0: But I wasn't really sure exactly what kind of stories he was going to tell.
1: Did you do all the interviews?
0: I did all that I could. There were some that I was unavailable
1: Steve
0: for.
1: Martin?
0: Steve Martin, I did. Yeah.
1: The moment where in this documentary, what he found a script of Planes, Trains, and Automobiles or something.
0: So that's the Steve Martin documentary.
1: That's the Steve Martin documentary.
0: Yeah, which is interesting.
1: I apologize.
0: No. It's okay.
1: It too.
0: No, but what's interesting about that is, you know, I had heard about this infamous monologue that John's character gives in the train station at the end of the film.
1: Mm-hmm.
0: And we were able to actually track down the scene. And it's an incredible performance. Like, it's really a beautiful performance. And yet, at the same time, I know exactly why they cut it. You know, there was no reason to include that big of a weight when it was so much more efficient to just, you know, cut right to the chase and have the, you know, the scene be the way it is in the final product. So it was, that was a real treat. And getting all of the old the SCTV stuff was amazing. Just discovering a bunch of stuff that I had not seen.
1: Like what?
0: I had not seen the Yellow Belly sketch, where John Candy shoots a kid in the back. but you know, we also tracked down some improv that John did with Catherine O'Hara during Home Alone, which was pretty incredible as well. Which a little bit of that made the final cut of our movie.
1: And it's called John Candy, I Like Me, available now for streaming on Prime Video. I hope you get all the nominations and awards
0: Thank
1: that you deserve for this. I know this is a labor of love for you. You've been on this
0: long time.
1: Caper for
0: long
1: quite some time.
0: Yeah.
1: Speaking of capers that you've been on for a while, you've been on this show what now for 11 years.
0: And oh yeah,
1: you're
3: the old show,
1: one of our and the old show as well.
0: Yeah.
1: So, but you did this came out of like nowhere the first time you came on.
0: Yeah.
1: A tradition in your household.
0: Yes.
1: Of watching NFL games or who knows even CFL games with your dad.
0: I'm sure. Yeah, there's probably been.
1: Well, you told a story about going to a CFL game with Martin Short, right?
0: Yes. Okay. Yeah, a Grey Cup match. Yeah.
1: This is
0: Regina, Saskatchewan.
1: Ladies and gentlemen. So what's the genesis? Go for it. Tell the genesis.
0: The genesis of this is I was sitting around one day with my dad. We were watching a football game. And my dad took one look at the head coach. I believe the head coach was Charlie Weiss was the first one. So he was actually, it was a college game.
1: College game, Notre Dame.
0: Yeah, and he said, oh, I wonder what he's like as a stepdad. And then we sort of ripped on that for a bit. And then there was another game that we watched not too long after that, and Tom Coughlin came on.
1: Oh, boy.
0: And then the tradition was born.
1: And now you've brought it here to this program.
0: And I've brought it to this program. I try to bring it every single time I'm here. I want to just say it brings me so much joy.
1: Yes.
0: That we have this, and I have gratitude every time you ask, because it really is truly fun to be part of a tradition here
1: and it's
0: at the Rich Eisen.
1: Actually, and it's funny, yesterday I just texted you. I'm like, do you want to run it back? And you then texted me a GIF of tradition from Fiddler on the Roof.
0: Yes, of course.
1: And I had no idea there was any Fiddler on the Roof, you know.
0: There
1: gifts out there at
0: there
1: all?
0: Gifts for everything.
1: Topol gifts.
2: Topol.
1: Words I've never said before.
2: Topol.
1: All right. Zero Mostel. All right. So we've got six individuals.
0: Yes.
1: That we were wondering who they are like as a stepdad.
0: Yes.
1: Colin Hanks, first up is the head coach, the irascible and sometimes very,
2: Prickly
1: head coach of the Philadelphia Eagles, Nick Sirianni.
0: Okay, Nick Sirianni. Can we get a photo of Nick Sirianni?
1: There we go.
0: Okay.
1: Right there.
0: Now, this is a little bit photo specific, so forgive me, radio listeners at
1: home.
0: Thank you, sir. But in this photograph, he's got his arms up, and it's as if he's saying this, but I feel that this is what he would say all the time as a stepfather, what are we doing? What are we doing? And it could

0: accusatory, like, what are we doing here?
1: Yeah, right.
0: What are we doing? Yeah. Or you got some friends over. He comes in and says, hey, buddies, what are we doing?
1: Okay, either way.
0: And I'll tell you what we're doing, stepdad. We're playing Settlers of Catan. And I don't know what you're doing, but you can... You can just get out of my room.
1: Please. I do have a feeling that if I had to choose one or the other, yeah. It would be the sort of like, what are we doing here?
0: What are we doing? This is a waste of time. What are we doing?
1: Now we're going to go to the other side of the state where Mike McCarthy is now the head coach of the Steelers. What do you make of him?
0: Oh, well, Mike, you know, it's funny that he's a head coach mm-hmm. because I think as a stepfather, he would say, well, that's not up to me. Which is not the same as like go ask your mother, like bitterly, like go ask your mother. He's just saying he's accepted, like that's not up to me. Hey, are we eating Italian tonight? Oh, that's not up to me. Hey, are we all going in the same car? Oh, that's not up to me. Okay, is that what you're wearing to the press conference? Is to be the head coach of the Steelers? Well, that's not up to me.
1: It doesn't look like that was up to him.
0: That's not. No, it doesn't look like
1: that. He's wearing the Steelers tie,
0: which is odd because he's a head coach. You think he makes all the decisions?
1: Correct. All right. Next up is the head coach of the Chicago Bears, Ben Johnson. What would he be like?
0: Ben Johnson. Okay. This photo fascinates me mm-hmm. because this is all about the intonation of what it is that he's saying.
1: Okay.
0: Here.
1: Yes.
0: Okay. Now, in this photograph, he has got his headset on, he's got his hat on, and he's got his arms crossed, right? And it looks like he's saying, and? and you expect me to pay for that? Yes. And you thought that was a good idea? But his face yes. says the same thing, but just a little bit softer. And? And that hurt your feelings, didn't it?
1: Oh, my goodness.
0: You felt bad after you did that, didn't you, buddy? Yeah. So it's this very sort of leading the witness kind of stance, yes, both the negative and the positive.
1: Oh, my gosh. Fantastic.
2: Oh, my.
1: That is. Oh, my. Oh, my. Yeah. Because he had an interesting press conference moment the other day. All right. Our last three.
0: Mm-hmm.
1: We're kind of veering out of the usual.
0: Yeah.
1: With the last three. Because this one is of a shirtless Sean McVay with his wife, they're on vacation. It looks like they're on the French Riviera to me.
0: Look,
1: what does this say to you?
0: This one's challenging because just by the mere premise of what it is that we're talking about, you are then implying that that's my mom. Which,
1: yes.
0: I honestly don't know how to respond. So I'm just going to leave that one as is. I'm just going to leave that out there. But Sean, who we've covered before, by the way.
1: Yeah, we have done this before, but never shirtless.
0: But never shirtless like this. Yeah. I think Sean's the kind of stepfather that whatever you ask him, whatever the response is always, 100%. 100%. Hey, are we going out on the boat today? 100%. 100%. You having a good time? 100%. Hey, can you pick me up from camp today? 100%, buddy. Gotcha.
1: 100%.
0: 100%. And in a moment of crisis,
1: oh my God,
0: would probably resort to Hundo P as a response as well.
1: Last two. Since this whole endeavor was inspired by a college head coach
0: mm-hmm.
1: From the state of Indiana,
0: mm-hmm.
1: we're going with Indiana national champion head coach Kurt Cignetti.
0: Okay.
1: What's he like?
0: This one is actually my favorite.
1: Okay.
0: This one is my favorite because based on this photo, he's looking off, his eyebrows raised a
1: yep.
0: little bit,
1: yep, yep.
0: which is one of my favorite moves. And I think he's the kind of father that just is always constantly going, when? when are the Stewarts coming over? And wait, when do you want me to go pick up the Chinese food? Hey, honey, what time do you want me to start the grill? When? He's just never sure of when he's supposed to do whatever it is he's agreed to do. So he just wants the confirmation. When? Oh, okay. Yeah, sure.
1: And on occasion, he'll bristle at not getting the win on.
0: Yeah, of course. Okay. Well, look, if you want me to do something, you got to tell me when you expect it to be done.
1: And we've never gone into the ownership suite before, ever.
0: No.

0: we finish up the what's this individual like as a stepdad, one Thomas Edward Brady.
1: I mean,
0: in this photograph where he's dressed up like, you know, I give you the floor on this one.
1: I mean, this one is multi-purpose. It could be used in so many different cases. In this particular photo, I think as a stepfather, he'd just say, so what? So what? Yeah, I'm wearing a leather jacket. I'm your stepdad. So what? What are you going to do about it? Do your job. You know, because he's just
0: I like it.
1: Same thing.
0: He does look like but he's in a Sprockets outfit right there.
1: So what are you going to do about it?
0: Ladies and gentlemen.
1: So what?
0: Ladies and gentlemen, Colin Hanks with another rousing edition of...
1: Those were fun ones.
2: I think our best yet.
0: I think it's the best yet.
2: Best yet.
0: It keeps getting better every time.
1: No.
0: Silo, what should we know? What do you want us to know about this before?
1: It's a tremendous show. I absolutely love the show. The third season is fantastic. Mm-hmm. This show more than any other is such a great little mystery box of how these characters have ended up where they've ended up and what are the reasons why. And my character is... Well, one of the reasons why.
0: Okay.
1: I think
0: good to know. Let's not spoil anything.
1: Yeah.
0: And it premieres this week, Friday, July 3rd on Apple TV. John Candy, I Like Me is a must-watch doc available now for streaming on Prime Video. Love you, brother. Thanks for coming.
1: Love you too, buddy.
0: That's Colin Hanks, everybody, right here on the show. Before we jump right here on the program, actually, should we do this next? Okay, we'll do it next. Right here on The Rich Eisen. Let's take a break. We're back on The Rich Eisen Show.
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0: 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Carl from Die Hard just scored in Dallas, I believe. Erling Haaland says, I have a left foot. Ho, ho, ho. Listen, when I'm as I explained to you, I'm loving this World Cup. I'm not a soccer expert, football expert. But if Erling Haaland is on the field and somebody else has the ball, don't send three defenders to that somebody else, leaving Haaland by himself in front of your keeper, because he just tapped it with his left
1: literally
0: foot.
1: Just like
0: okay, great. That came in like what, the 89th minute or something?
1: 86. It was late.
0: Okay,
1: late in full time.
0: So Ivory Coast furiously trying to tie, get the equalizer.
2: 7 minutes of extra time,
0: and there's a bunch of extra time. LeBron has responded to the Lakers note from Jeannie Buss. Saying thank you to LeBron. He wrote, no, thank you. Truly an honor to wear the, and he uses the heart symbols of purple and gold while trying to continue the greatness and legacies that came before me. Hope I made a few proud during my stint.
1: Good thing there was a comma there.
0: Okay. Comma. Where's it? Listen. What is it that?
1: Well, if it was just no thank you, it would have been like,
0: I know that.
1: Oh, he was mad.
0: Yeah, right, I know.
1: The comma was important.
0: A heavy lift from the comma right there.
1: Yeah.
0: Thank you. So, it's over.
1: Okay, all good. He's moving on, yeah.
0: Now, where is he going to go? And the whole idea of maybe playing with Steph Curry before he retires.
1: Hey, Warriors, big favorites.
0: Well, we cut the sound. What podcast is this on? Mind the Game. Oh, yeah, his pod with Steve Nash and Steph Curry, a guest and a subject matter.
3: Bro, I'm telling you, it's one of the best experiences. Like, it was everything. People like ask me all the time, like, you know, finally got an opportunity to play with Steph. Like, what was it? I was like, everything and more. Like, it was perfect. First person I text.
4: Exactly. I was about to say that.
3: He's the first person I text when I was trying to assemble the team, whatever. It's first person I text. I said, bro, he said, good willing. Injuries, like, I'm good injury wise. That's the plan. I said, say no more.
4: Mm-hmm.
3: Say no more.
0: All right. So if he wants to just do professionally what they did Olympically, it's there.
1: Yeah, Ramona Shelburne just tweeting, LeBron James and or his reps will talk to a few teams once free agency opens in a couple hours. No rush to make a decision.
0: I think we've got a new decision. We'll talk about it on Wednesday's show, that's for sure.
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0: Christine Lisi. LeBron James saying goodbye to Hollywood. His agent Rich Paul told ESPN's Shams Charania James informed LA he'll play elsewhere this upcoming NBA season. Warriors plan to pursue him once the free agency negotiating window begins in 3 hours. Forward Draymond Green declined his player option to open flexibility for Golden State. Cavaliers and Heat also expected to be in the running to sign James. ESPN NBA analyst Kendrick Perkins.
1: I would have Golden State at the top of my list. I just think, you know, him and Steph Curry is a match made in heaven. If LeBron James go to Golden State, it's going to bring new life. We talk about LeBron playing at an elite level, but Steph Curry, he has a lot left in the tank as well, and he has been playing at an all-NBA level.
0: ESPN's Ramona Shelburne reports there's no rush for James to make a decision. Trailblazers center Robert Williams III agreed to a 3-year, $44 million extension to stay in Portland. Panthers allowing two-time Stanley Cup champion goalie Sergei Bobrovsky to hit free agency after acquiring Jacob Markstrom from New Jersey.
2: Hey, it's Michelle Smallman, and coming up Wednesday, we'll get you ready for one of the biggest moments in U.S. men's soccer history as they get ready to face Bosnia in the round of 32. 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
4: We have arrived.
3: And the HD studio in Atlanta, Georgia.
4: Let the cool begin.
3: This is Freddie and Harry.
4: Who's number one on the HD of the best number one overall draft pick in the history of sports?
5: 2003, LeBron James.
4: Janet, we got two for LeBron. Who's number one on your list?
6: LeBron James.
4: You guys are crazy. Even though LeBron's going to be number one, it's Kareem Abdul-Jabbar. Honestly, it's not even close. We talk about expectations coming out of UCLA and Powell Memorial. People said, man, what is that big guy going to do? He literally created a shot when they took the dunk away from him.
5: Whose record did LeBron James break from a NBA scoring?
4: Kareem Abdul-Jabbar.
5: Okay.
4: But look who Kareem Abdul-Jabbar, whose record he broke. Will Chamberlain.
5: So you're telling me
4: he didn't play that long.
5: LeBron broke Kareem's record and you got Kareem over LeBron.
3: Number two.
4: Oh yeah, I guess we got to move on to.
3: Number two.
5: All right, they're tired of us.
4: E-Dog, who's number two on your list?
7: I don't have Kareem Abdul-Jabbar on my list.
5: Oh. Oh, Lord.
4: I'm not
7: so
4: surprised.
7: So, for my number
4: this.
7: Two, I'm going surprised. With Lou Alcindor.
3: This is Freddie and Harry. Come on,

0: on your radio. It's the afternoon cool known as Freddie and Harry, and we are here. He is David Dennis Jr. in for Harry Douglas. I'm Freddie Coleman. 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Don't forget to tell that smart speaker to play ESPN Radio. And don't forget about us on ESPN Plus. Yeah, we can do some witty banter back and forth, but you know what? Let's not do that.
1: The main thing, the main thing.
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0: We were all just minding our business on this final day of June. Plenty of people getting ready for the July 4th weekend, whether they're preparing for a cookout, barbecue, fireworks, etc. on a Tuesday. And then you know who decided to say, I got some fireworks for all of you. Sean Serrano, ESPN NBA Insider reporting. LeBron James informing the Los Angeles Lakers. Oh, if we're going to do it, let's be completely correct. If we're going to mention LeBron James all day today.
6: LeBron James.
0: Informing the Los Angeles Lakers that, you know, I'm going to play in the NBA. But I ain't playing for y'all. After 8 years of playing with the NBA, with the Los Angeles Lakers, one of the signature franchises, David Dennis Jr., not just in the NBA, but in sports, he told the Lakers, I'm out. Take care of my son. Make sure he gets a guaranteed contract. He made sure of that for $2.29 million. Once Bronny was taken care of, LeBron James decided to say, I'm out. After 8 years, he's no longer loving Los Angeles.
7: Freddie, let's go back 16 years. There is a whole 16-year-old child out there somewhere who, when they were just born, LeBron James, on 4th of July weekend, or where or thereabouts, made the decision to leave Cleveland and go to Miami. LeBron James had owned free agency. He owned the offseason.
0: Right.
7: I cannot believe in 2026 he's still doing this.
0: Why can't you believe it?
7: Because that would mean that this dude is still this relevant at the age of 40-plus years old. Think about 2010. Was there any thought in your mind the 2020s LeBron James free agency would still be something that we're talking about? This is a testament to the fact that this guy, the longevity, and this is not just a like feel-good sort of thing. This dude can make some real, like this is, he's going to, he's making championship ramifications at some, depending on where he goes, and he's still doing it. There are so many places we can go with this.
0: Okay.
7: So many different layers. The first thing that comes to mind is the fact that this dude has been doing this so long, and he is still the talk of the town, or the talk of the league in the offseason.
0: Well, you know why? It goes back to what I said yesterday. LeBron James was not going to become irrelevant courtesy of the Los Angeles Lakers. Mm-hmm. They may render him irrelevant in terms of their future plans and their championship plans, but LeBron James, like, look, I'm not about to go into that non-relevancy statue situation into this good career. Mm-mm. LeBron James knows exactly what his place is. He knew exactly by ghosting the Los Angeles Lakers that that was going to get their attention one way or the other. And I said yesterday as well, hey, Lakers, this is your out. You're being given this out that you really want to move on from LeBron James and really make this Luka Doncic a team. You just didn't have the stones to do it. Well, LeBron James helped you out. LeBron James said, I'm going to ghost you, and then I'm going to let everybody know it's no longer me and you together, Los Angeles. It's no longer me and you together, the Los Angeles Lakers. LeBron James is always going to be relevant. He knows it. David, you and I know it, and he knows that we know. And as long as he continues to have that kind of aura, anything he does or doesn't do, anything he says or doesn't say, is going to invite any kind of attention and any kind of scrutiny, because he is, say it with me on three, one, two, three.
6: LeBron James.
0: And it is his world, and we're all just still living in it.
7: It's, when we got into the offseason, one of my concerns was that LeBron James doesn't really have any leverage. He doesn't have, like, the Lakers kind of seemed to don't want him. They definitely didn't want him for $58 million or whatever. And then there's a world in which he goes out into the free agent market and he realizes that all these other teams don't want him for that amount of money. And LeBron James has to, for the first time in his career, face a situation where it's like, this is my value. My value is $30 million, $35 million less than what I can make.
0: Mm-hmm.
7: It's a humbling experience. But sure. Now, him and Rich Paul, maybe, and Draymond, maybe and Anthony Davis, maybe and Stephen Curry, maybe and Joe Lacob, maybe the whole Bay Area have gotten together and said, we have a situation now, because if this does happen, which we don't know yet, where he doesn't even have to worry about other teams saying, we don't want you. He could just be like, hey, I want to go. He already said, I want to go where I'm happy. That's the most important thing for me. And if he goes, just goes to Golden State, he could say, that's where I'm going. I don't care about the $35 million, $50 million, whatever. Give me 15, I'm going to go play and be happy for my last year. It is a way to control this narrative where you don't have to worry about who wants you and who doesn't want you.
0: And also, LeBron James has always been very calculating when it comes to his game, when it comes to his name, when it comes to his ego. I'm not criticizing it. I'm just stating what it is.
7: Yeah.
0: When you have that power and still have that kind of stroke to make that work, of course you don't want that to go away. Of course you don't want that to just go off into the NBA retirement. But why did we finally get here with LeBron informing the Lakers that he is out and now an unrestricted free agent? Sean Serrano, the aforementioned ESPN senior NBA insider, said this on SportsCenter.
3: I'm told happiness is the biggest factor in his decision to leave the Lakers and to go elsewhere. Wherever he ends up, it's about where will he and his family be happy. From my understanding, it's not going to be a money-driven decision. This past year, we saw LeBron James at the age of 41 lead the Lakers out of the first round without Luka Doncic, without Austin Reaves. But this has been a Lakers organization that has been trending in different priorities right around Luka Doncic, Austin Reaves. And so today, LeBron James, there's a lot surrounding this decision. And whether he was going to stay or leave, he decides to let them know on the eve of free agency he will be moving on, and so should they.
0: Now, I guarantee you, the Lakers said, how does a two-year, $104 million contract sound? We're not having this conversation today. LeBron James not going anywhere. You can afford to say, it's not about the money when you're a billionaire. You can actually say that, and people can look at it and say, yeah, we know it's not about the money. Normally, guys say it's not about the money involving contract or a new destination. We know that flat-out lying. It's always about the do-re-mi, dollar-me. Dollar for me. How much money would dollars for me, David? But LeBron James, of course he can say, it ain't about the money. I just want to be happy. You're a multi-billionaire. You're one of the sports billionaires. Still playing. Still relevant. Still playing at an all-NBA level. So, yeah, absolutely, LeBron. We believe. You don't have to convert us at all when it comes to you want to be happy and it's not about the money. But I guarantee you this, David. And the Los Angeles Lakers said, oh, before we take your Austin Reaves, hey, LeBron, 2 years, $104 million. What say you? He's still a Los Angeles Laker.
7: Oh,
0: and
7: yeah.
0: And that's fine, too. But he can afford to say it's not about the money when the Lakers made sure you weren't getting that money that you believe that you rightfully deserved, earned, and had the equity to get to stay with the Los Angeles Lakers.
7: Absolutely. Like so my, you know, so I know when I take my son to the toy store, I know what toys he wants, right? My son is not a guy who, he's not a kid who goes out there and he's like, I'm going to get the $500 toy. He don't have eyes for that, right? He's gonna get the $8.99 Mickey Mouse, and we're gonna go. So I could walk in the store and say, "Get whatever you want," and he's gonna pick the $8.99 Mickey Mouse. So it's very easy to say, "I want this is what I want."
0: Sure.
7: Because also LeBron James, when you say it's not about the money, we don't talk about the money, right? And you don't have a story where it says LeBron James wants $35 million.
0: Mm-hmm.
7: Well, the San Antonio Spurs only gonna give him 15. And then you got to hear rejection from LeBron James for the first time in his career. LeBron James says, hey, I want $35 million. And then you say, well, Charlotte Hornets only going to give him 10 or whatever. Like, you don't have those stories, which are negative stories for LeBron James at the end of his career. Now he's flipped it to make it seem like I'm going to pick wherever I go just because I want to be happy, which is partially true.
0: Sure.
7: But part of it is we are not going to at any point see a single headline that says Team X is not interested in LeBron James. We're not going to see that.
0: There are going to be plenty of teams that may want to move money in heaven on earth to see if LeBron James wants to come to there or not. He is a free agent, unrestricted, telling the Los Angeles Lakers he is not going to play for them after 8 years. He's David Dennis Jr. in for Harry Douglas. I'm Freddie Coleman. It is the Afternoon Cool, known as Freddie and Harry, presented by Progressive Insurance and ESPN Radio, the ESPN app, and don't forget about us on ESPN+. Plus, quick update on Serena's comeback at Wimbledon. She did lose the first set to Maya Joint 6-3. That match being played at Center Court. You can catch that match on ESPN, but Serena's serving in the second set after losing the first set, her first comeback match in 4 years, losing the first set to Maya Joint by a count of 6-3. Meanwhile, back to the place that Serena used to call home, Los Angeles. She's a Compton girl. LeBron played not too far from Compton, the Los Angeles Lakers, for 8 years. He's no longer doing that. Does this feel more that LeBron left on his own? Or was he forced out by the Los Angeles Lakers? Oh, I can't wait to hear David Dennis Jr.'s answer. But what about your answer?
5: Call Freddie and Harry now.
8: Did you just dial me?
5: 1-888-SAY-ESPN. That's 1-888-729-3776.
0: Does it feel more like LeBron left? Or was he forced out by the Lakers? 888-729-3776. Can't wait to hear your answers on the Freddie and Harry call-in line. David Dennis Jr., what is your answer? Was it LeBron saying, I'm leaving on my own, or a force out by the Los Angeles Lakers?
7: It was the best of both worlds for both, because LeBron was not forced out, but as somebody who is used to being places I'm not invited to and places I'm unwanted, I know when I'm not wanted.
0: Okay, you want to share the class? One specific incident?
7: Hey, man, that's too many to count. I know when I'm pulling up on places and they're like, oh, man, Dave is here.
0: Oh, really? I don't get that vibe from you.
7: Oh, man, Dave.
0: Wow. What kind of bad boy are you?
7: I'm just saying. I've been on a couple teams meetings.
0: Okay.
7: And I was on mute sometimes. Maybe a producer of a certain show.
0: Really?
7: Eric maybe I was on there saying, whoa, David ain't on a call.
0: Now you're throwing a lie out there just to
7: David
0: save yourself.
7: David ain't on a call? Oh, that's good. Wow. We have a good call today. I'm just saying, I've heard rumor.
0: I cannot believe you put E-Dog Eric Hanman in your rumor. It's bad enough you're a rumored Knicks fan, but this is just beyond
7: I've heard tell. I've heard tell through the Bristol streets that when I don't show up, some people say, oh, thank goodness, Dave was off the schedule. I'm just saying.
0: You mean that one street in Bristol?
7: I'm just saying. Yeah, I've heard through the mean street of Bristol that this is what it's like. I've heard through the mean, keep my ear to the street of Bristol.
0: Man, oh man. Anyway.
7: That my man, E-Man, he just says, you know, so occasionally, hey man, David ain't here. Cool. Whew.
0: What is wrong with you?
7: I'm just saying, this is what the street is selling me.
0: Okay. Now, back to that other street.
7: Back to the other street in Los Angeles.
0: Yes, thank you.
7: Other street in Los Angeles is that when you know, LeBron knows that he's not wanted, and the Lakers... First of all, you sign Austin Reeves, you don't talk to LeBron about it.
0: Yep.
7: You put out this bogus thing about we can't reach LeBron James. The most famous dude, one of the most famous people in the world.
0: And you have his number.
7: And you got his number. He ain't returning our calls. Like, I know I've called enough people, let it ring once and hang up, and it look like a missed call when I don't really want to talk to him. That's all it is. Like, LeBron James, the Lakers don't have to say, we don't want you. LeBron James doesn't have to say, I'm not wanted. We don't have to have this thing about... a nasty back and forth. LeBron got ahead of it. Again, controlling the narrative. He got ahead of it. He gets to leave. And the Los Angeles Lakers get to say, oh, man, we really wanted you, man. That would have been cool if you stayed here.
0: Mm-hmm.
7: And they are breathing the sigh of relief because they can move on to the Luka Doncic era.
0: Okay. Roderick in the SIP, meaning Mississippi, wants to weigh in on this at 888-729-3776. Roderick in the SIP. Does it feel like LeBron left the Lakers or that the Lakers forced him out? Rod, what say you?
9: Hey guys, how y'all doing today?
0: Good.
9: Listen, he was definitely forced out. I like you guys' take on he wanted to jump in front of the narrative, but the underlying thing is that over the past years and the things that's been going on, I think the Lakers just want to move in a different direction. Giving Austin Reeves that contract up front said a whole lot, fellas, said a whole lot. So I just think they're going to build around Luka, you know, especially if you put him around some big men that can rebound and defend. I mean, a lot of people seem to forget that him and Kyrie went to the finals with 3-and-D and bigs that can pick and roll and finish. So the first thing I would do if I was the Lakers is go find me a big that can set a screen and actually can finish, whether it's mid-range or finish at the post. But you got to have some defenders. But, yeah, I definitely think LeBron was forced out on this one, but I got to applaud his effort for trying to divert it and get ahead of it.
0: It's completely on point what you said, David, and Roderick in Mississippi, what you said. You guys are leaving out one important fact about him being forced out, and his name is Luka Doncic.
7: Mm-hmm.
0: That's the reason LeBron James is no longer part of the Los Angeles Lakers, and here's why. What did we hear in the offseason when the Lakers were eliminated? What did Luka want? Liked Austin Reeves a lot.
7: Mm-hmm.
0: Wanted him to be his teammate.
7: Mm-hmm.
0: Said, go get me an A-star center.
7: Mm-hmm.
0: Not one time did we hear Luka say, I want to run this back game with LeBron James. Mm-hmm. Whatever reports were out there, anonymous, on record, off the record. Luka Doncic ran Rick Carlisle out of Dallas.
7: Mm-hmm. Yeah.
0: He ran a guy that won an NBA championship with that organization because the organization placed Luka above Rick Carlisle. Ran him out of that organization. Now, Nico Harrison said, I'm not going to have you do to me what you did to him. And he got rid of Luka before Luka get rid of him. And then Nico got the old, get out of here.
7: How did that work out for Nico?
0: It didn't work out for Nico. But I guarantee you, if you ask Nico Harrison to this day, would he make that same move? He would say 10 times out of 10. Every day because he saw what he did to Rick Carlisle. Mm-hmm. And if Luka was going to have that kind of story, then wait a minute, I'm the general manager. I'm the one you trust to make decisions here. And they said, oh, Nico, we'll sign off on this. And then the next day they said, oh, my God, what in the bleep have we done? Luka, what Luka wants? What's the old song? Whatever Lola wants, Lola gets. Whatever Luka wants, Luka gets. Luka did not want LeBron anymore. Luka wanted this. I can't have this be my basketball team. If that dude's still here, who's still one of the faces of the league, I know you want to move on with me. LeBron has said all the nice things. This needs to be Luka's team. LeBron didn't believe that. Mm-hmm. Not for 1 second did LeBron believe that. He said, as long as Luka's here, that's going to be my partner in crime, not the other way around. That's the reason he was forced out, because Luka Doncic said, I know you guys want me here, but I can't do this with him being here, lording over this franchise. His son works here with the Los Angeles Lakers. The minute that Luka, however hook or crook he made that known to the Lakers, David, the minute he said, man, I like Austin Reeves, give me A-plus center. What about LeBron? He's all right. The minute he said they said, all right, that's who forced out LeBron. It wasn't Rob Pelinka. It wasn't anything else. It was a guy who said, I can't have this be my organization as long as the king is still here. I want to be Stringer Bell. I want to be the running this piece. I can't do that if we got a Stringer Bell in place here with the Los Angeles Lakers.
7: And it's nothing personal.
0: No.
7: It's nothing even about LeBron's game. If LeBron James were a $10 million guy, Luka would say, sign me up. It's the fact that, what do you want if you're building a team? If I'm building a team around me and I'm Luka, and I know that I got my own legacy, I know there's an expectation for me to win a championship. Yes, I would love to play with LeBron James, but not at $60 million. I can't do it. I need that money to go get me the bigs, get me the 3 and D guys, because there's a world where if you squint, it looks a little bit like Dallas. Like maybe Timu Dallas, because Austin Reeves is like Timu, Kyrie Irving, right? You got some Timu bigs out there, 3 and D guys, stuff like that. Like you can create some sort of replica of Dallas. You cannot do that if you're putting $60 million in LeBron James' pocket.
0: Here's the thing, though, with Luka Doncic. Is he enough of a guy that can be a Pied Piper, that you could build a championship around him? I know what he wants. I've seen what he can do. Roderick said it best. He said, hey, look who he was able to get to the NBA Finals with the Dallas Mavericks. It's different trying to do that with this organization when it comes to Luka Doncic. Are you a Pied Piper enough where guys will say, yep, I'll go play with him? Mm-hmm. No problem. All that stuff, him being a crybaby, all the fouls, I can ignore that. Is that enough? Is he another guy? You look at him and say, yeah, I can ignore all of that because I know that guy can put the ball in the basket and I'm going to help him win a championship. Dallas had a fantastic run getting to the NBA Finals. Then he went to a Boston team that wasn't having it. Lucas started getting frustrated again, put a little bit more weight during the finals, and they got shoved out of the way in 5 games. Playing for that organization, and you're the man, they expect you to be a Pied Piper that guys want to go play with you. Because it worked with LeBron for the 8 years. It worked with Kobe. It worked with Shaq. It worked with Magic. It worked with Kareem. All those great players in the history of Los Angeles Lakers since the 1970s, guys went to L.A. to play with them. Guys took less money to go play with those guys. Are you going to find those kind of guys? And is Luka, David, another guy that you can do that? For me, that pocket's still empty, especially with that organization. Not Dallas, not Orlando, the Lakers. You better be a Pied Piper that guys want to go to Lakers and take less money for. Because if you're not, guess what, Luka? It's going to be a lot of frustration losing to Oklahoma City in 6 games every year in the playoffs, or San Antonio in 5 games in the playoffs every year, if you don't get the kind of guys you believe can be a Pied Piper for to bring the Lakers back to a championship situation.
7: Yeah, I feel you, because you mentioned what he did with Dallas. What he did with Dallas, Victor Wembanyama was still in Petty at the time. He hadn't been to Texas yet. He probably had never had brisket in his life yet. He hadn't been to Buc-ee's yet.
0: Do you think he's had brisket since?
7: Oh, he's had brisket. You don't think you don't think Wimby done been to Texas and had some brisket?
0: You see him? If you turn him sideways, he's the blade. He ain't had no meat yet.
7: That might have been
0: in Texas.
7: That might have been his meal for the month, but he had some brisket.
0: Very little.
7: He had some brisket. He had tostadas, had churros. He done had all that stuff in San Antonio. He hadn't had that yet. He had been eating croissant. Mm-hmm. When Luka Doncic did that the last time, now you have to overcome Victor, SGA, and all of that, like you said.
0: Tyron, in Tennessee. Did the Lakers force out LeBron, or did he leave on his own? Tyron, what you got?
10: Well, you hit it right on the nail, Freddie. It was a Luka Doncic decision. What Luka won't, Luka gets. The Lakers decided February 25th, 2025, when they made the deal and didn't discuss it with him, didn't ask his input, traded Anthony Davis overnight. They decided then, you no longer run this franchise. You no longer strong-arming us. We are moving on. This is Luka team. We are getting out away from your decision-making and you being in charge. That decision was made that night, and since then it's just been double-down instances. If the Lakers wanted LeBron, Freddie, at the end of the regular season or at the end of the postseason, they easily would have said LeBron James will be a Laker next year.
0: True.
10: We will work this out. He will be a Laker. It didn't happen. Luka didn't want him back, and he can try to control this narrative, but we all see, we all got eyes. LeBron, they didn't want you. Now, they wasn't going to be nasty and have no back and forth, you know, nasty dispute. They don't let you control the narrative for a few days, but they were sitting there thinking, please don't come back. Please don't say you want us. We're willing to take this money and do elsewhere. And that's what happened. Simple as that.
0: Put it this way. In the church of Tyron in Tennessee, I'm converted. Let the church say amen, amen, amen.
7: Pass the collection plate.
0: Because he's spot on.
7: Yeah.
0: This all happened the minute they made that trade for Anthony Davis for Luka Doncic and didn't tell LeBron James.
7: Yeah.
0: It was spot on by Tyron.
7: Yeah.
0: Spot on.

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1: I'm Christine Lisi. LeBron James will play a 24th season in the NBA, but not with the Lakers. He told the team he'll play elsewhere this upcoming season. According to ESPN's Sham Sharania, Warriors plan to pursue James once the free agency window opens at 6 Eastern. Cavaliers and Heat also expected to be in the running for James. His first NBA team, Cleveland, the best fit, believes ESPN NBA front office insider Bobby Marks.
2: If he wants to go win a championship, I think they're probably the most complete roster when you look at Donovan Mitchell. And the likelihood is that James Harden will be back. And then you look at the two bigs with Evan Mobley and Jarrett Allen, and then they've got shooting to surround with Max Strus and Sam Merrill. You don't have to subtract from that roster. That likely would give him the best chance of trying to win another championship.
1: Source told ESPN's Ramona Shelburne there is no rush for LeBron to make his decision. Center Robert Williams III agreed to a 3-year, $44 million extension to remain with the Trailblazers. WNBA Las Vegas center Asia Wilson, with a right leg injury, will not play in tonight's Commissioner's Cup championship game against New York.
3: Michelle Smallman, and coming up Wednesday, we'll react to all the NBA free agency news, and I'll tell you which teams have the chance to turn themselves into real title contenders. 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

0: I'm Freddie Coleman. He's David Dennis Jr. in for Harry Douglas. It's the Afternoon Cool. Known as Freddie and Harry, thank you very much. On Sirius XM Channel 80, as well as tune in, tell that smart speaker to play ESPN Radio. And don't forget about us on ESPN Plus. After 8 years, one NBA championship, and a whole lot of great moments and not-so-great moments, LeBron James informed the Los Angeles Lakers today he's going to play in Season 24. It is just not going to be with the Los Angeles Breakers. Los Angeles Lakers, excuse me. Let's get a breakdown on that from one of our friends. He's an FOFH, a friend of Freddie and Harry. He's Scott Kaplan, host of the Sit Down on Cap Morning Show each and every day at ESPN Radio in Los Angeles on 710. Hit him on the socials at Scott Kaplan. Scott, so do you believe that LeBron left on his own, or was this a force out by the Lakers, and why?
1: Well, Freddie, first of all, great to talk to you, man. Huge fan, been listening for a long time. And Double D, it's great to reconnect with you. I'll tell you guys, it's always interesting. You know, Brian Windhorst comes into our studio every Wednesday, and he always says to me the same thing. He says, Cap, he says, follow the actions, not the words. And the actions of the Lakers were, according to the insiders and the reporting, that there had been no communication between the Lakers and LeBron. That, to me, indicates that the Lakers didn't want to publicly end the relationship, but privately perhaps wanted to end the relationship, and LeBron knew it. And he decided to make the aggressive move of saying, I'm playing, but I'm not playing for you guys. Luka said all the right things, totally respectful to LeBron. You know, loved playing with LeBron this past year. Rob Pelinka, the general manager, said at the end of the season, we want to have LeBron back. So from a PR perspective, they said all the right things publicly, but I'm questioning if that's what they really meant privately.
2: Yeah, so how did this get broken up? I mean, do you think that what would have taken for LeBron James to have stayed in the Lakers? Would it have been the Lakers saying, hey, here's an offer? Or is this something that sort of deteriorated throughout the season to get to this point?
1: I think that the relationship deteriorated. And I think that LeBron, who, again, I'll go back to our ESPN experts, Brian Windhorst said this morning, he said, LeBron is prioritizing happiness over money. Well, if that's the case, and happiness is more important than money, and frankly, in my opinion, it should be at this point, the man is a billionaire. He's made his money. He's won his championships. Money at this stage of his career, I'm going to just say, should not necessarily be his top priority. But again, that's just me counting somebody else's money. But if you're LeBron, and in every place that you've ever been in your career, you've been the guy. You've been the man. Everything runs through you. Once Luka was traded to the Lakers, everything changed in LeBron's world. If you believe that LeBron was not informed of the trade before the trade was agreed to, okay, well, if LeBron was not consulted and the trade was made without his consultation, that was a clear indication from the Lakers to LeBron that they were no longer accommodating him. And the day that Luka shows up, the Lakers say, this is our future superstar. We've got your replacement, LeBron. In that moment, as great of a teammate as LeBron was publicly, and he was a great teammate, he accepted his role, he played it well, he knew then, this was no longer his franchise going forward. It was Luka's. And for a guy like LeBron, who for 22 and a half years was always the number one guy on his team, this had to have been a giant blow to his ego. And then, of course, if we're talking about happiness versus unhappiness, at the end of the season, Luka's hurt and unavailable and isn't going to make it back. Austin Reeves is hurt, and he's working to try and get back. And LeBron, the old man at 41 years old, has the Lakers look at him and say, hey, can you put us on your back again, and can you go back to being our number one? He walked out of the Lakers at the end of their season, and Dave McMiniman reported this, and he was just a very unhappy guy with how he felt the Lakers were treating him. So for me, this thing's been deteriorating since the day that Luka got here.
0: Great stuff by Scott Kaplan, host of the Sit Down and Cap Morning Show on ESPN 710 in L.A. Hit him on the socials at Scott Kaplan, joining Freddie Coleman and David Dennis Jr. on the Afternoon Cool, known as Freddie and Harry on ESPN Radio and also ESPN Plus. I still wonder if Luka Doncic is enough of a face of the franchise, Pied Piper kind of person, where guys will take less money to join up with him to win the championship. Scott, what are your thoughts on that?
1: I tend to agree with that. I think that when you look at what the Lakers have going on right now, LeBron is gonna leave, and who knows where he's going to go. Everybody is speculating, Golden State, Cleveland. probably, I'm guessing, one of those two places. But you're losing that amount of production, and that's a real concern, obviously. Rui Hachimura is another guy that has really performed well, particularly shooting threes in the postseason. He could be on his way out. There seems to be a lot of interest from San Antonio. Marcus Smart is already being rumored to be going to Houston as a possibility because he's opted out of his contract. So Luke Kennard is another guy that they brought in last year, and now there's, you know, talk about him in Phoenix. So the Lakers have like a real problem on their hands here, which is that they're trying to rebuild their roster, and what a lot of us thought would be their core is not likely going to be their core, which, oh, by the way, is maybe not the worst thing in the world, because, guys, I'm of this opinion that LeBron is so overwhelming. And it's not something that he maybe intentionally does. It's just that he's so much older than everybody in the locker room. Everybody respects him because of his brilliant career, that it's hard for a new voice to take over. So that's kind of the big question here. Can Luka become the leader that an organization needs when they're essentially handing the organization to him? With regards to whether or not people will pay or take less money to come play with him, Freddie, it's still the Lakers. It's still living in L.A. Mm-hmm. It's still this lifestyle. And if you're a basketball star, there are very few places better than playing in L.A. for the Lakers.
2: It might be weird to segue to like a, I don't know, like a 3-point-a-game average player, but I think it matters here, and that's Bronny. Like we know that LeBron left after Bronny got his guaranteed money. But what do the Lakers do with him? Are they going to try to play him in earnest? Is this the thing where he sits on the bench? Like, what is happening with Bronny in Los Angeles?
1: It is such a good question because I thought yesterday when Bronny's contract was guaranteed, I thought that was another indication that the Lakers were saying to LeBron, hey, we're making an overture. We're showing you that we love you. We did what you asked us to do a couple years ago, and we drafted your son long before he was really ready to be an NBA player. We're developing him. He's showing signs of real improvement, and now we're going to guarantee him the money. So, LeBron, we've done all of this for you. We want you to come back. But clearly, that was not really, there was no communication saying that. So the actions may have said that, at least based on my interpretation, but there were no calls, according to the reports, from the Lakers to LeBron to express this love that apparently he might desire. But the question about Bronny, what happens in the future? I'll just take a cynical guess here. And wherever LeBron goes, that's where Bronny's going to show up. That's just my own cynical version of LeBron forcing his son onto his roster.
3: 30 seconds left. 8 years, 8 All-Star selections. 8 all NBA selections, led them to a championship in the bubble-ish, so everybody was in the bubble during the COVID times that happened in 2020, 2021. Finish this sentence. LeBron's 8 years in Los Angeles equaled.
1: LeBron's 8 years in Los Angeles equaled, frankly, a disappointment. LeBron came in, and with all the fanfare and all the finals that he had been to over the previous years, there was an expectation that LeBron would deliver multiple championships. One championship, one Western Conference Finals, multiple coaches, lots of personnel disasters. Yeah, there were some records. Even those nights turned out to be big messes. And the night that he broke Kareem's all-time scoring record, AD was pouting on the bench because Russell Westbrook was fighting with an assistant coach at halftime. So I would say, unfortunately for LeBron, it didn't quite turn out the way he thought it would.
3: Hey, David, Scott, we always appreciate you. Thank you for the kind words, as always. Keep on keeping on. We'll talk to you soon. Thanks for joining us with Freddie and Harry.
1: Hey, appreciate both of you guys. Thanks for having me.
3: Great stuff by Scott Kaplan, FOFH, a friend of Freddie and Harry, like we mentioned, host of the Sedano and Cap Morning Show with him and George Sedano each and every weekday on ESPN 710 LA in Los Angeles. Hit him on the socials at Scott Kaplan. He said his 8 years were a disappointment, David. What do you say about LeBron's 8 years?
2: Buddy, I don't know. I don't know if it's a – I can't say it's a disappointment, man. You won a championship. And he started with this team in a different position than a lot of people start with the Lakers. They usually are coming in with the team or they're being drafted. LeBron James came in when the Lakers stunk. And he was there to kind of get that team built and build them up to a championship. Yes, it would have been nice to get more and all that stuff, but you got a ring when that team was in a dead end before he got there. And now he's figured it out.
3: He is David Dennis Jr. in for Harry Douglas. I'm Freddie Coleman. It's the Afternoon Cool, known as Freddie and Harry. Keep weighing in. 888-SAY-ESPN, 888-729-3776. How would you characterize LeBron James's 8 years in Los Angeles? And did he leave or was he forced out? Pick one and have a happy at 888-729-3776. You take over the nation next on the ESPN Radio, the ESPN app, as well as ESPN Plus.
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0: true. It's the afternoon cool known as Freddie and Harry and Freddie Coleman. David Dennis Jr. in for Harry Douglas on the ESPN app, SiriusXM Channel 80, as well as tune in, tell that smart speaker to play ESPN Radio. And don't forget about us on ESPN Plus. We'll get to your calls about LeBron James leaving the Los Angeles Lakers, not going to play for them in his 24th and maybe 25th season at 888-ESPN, 888-729-3776. But now Kawhi Leonard, that much closer to leaving Los Angeles as well, being traded by Los Angeles Clippers. They are nearing a deal to send him to the Toronto Raptors for Brandon Ingram, Grady Dick, two first-round picks, one pick swap, David, and two second-rounders. That's what sources told ESPN about Kawhi Leonard on his way back to the Toronto Raptors.
1: You know, this funny. This was not on anybody's radar like a week ago.
0: No.
1: And Kawhi Leonard going back to Toronto at the perfect time. This is the second time he's going back to Toronto at the perfect time. The East is weak. And I really think that Kawhi Leonard can make some noise there, because we also know Kawhi Leonard is trying to play for some more money, trying to play for a contract, probably play for that extension. He can make some real noise in Toronto because it's really a one-for-one for the most part for him, for Brandon Ingram. You're taking Kawhi Leonard over Brandon Ingram 10 times out of 10. 10 times out of 9 is when Andre 3000 said. My only question here is those two first-round picks. When are they?
0: Yeah.
1: What are they? Mm-hmm. And could this come back and bite Toronto down the line? But I'm glad the Clippers got some picks back.
0: Hey, Toronto's like, look, win now, worry later.
1: Yeah, yeah.
0: Period.
1: They did it before.
0: Right. It worked the first time, Kawhi Leonard.
1: Right.
0: Win now, worry later. They won a championship, and nobody's going to say, hey, Kawhi, you did us dirty.
1: Yeah.
0: Toronto Raptors fans never say that. They're thinking, man, we got a championship. We'll take whatever the future was going to bring, with or without Kawhi Leonard, who's no longer going to be a part of the Los Angeles Clippers. LeBron no longer a member of the Los Angeles Lakers, not an unrestricted free agent. He told the Lakers after 8 years of service, take care of my son. They did. But now he is leaving Los Angeles, after 8 years. So was it a force out or a leaving on his own when it comes to LeBron James? Tremaine in Arkansas, Woo Pig, what do you got to say about that at 888-729-3776?
2: Hey, the great comedian Sinbad once said, give me 5 Happy Meals, because I'm happy. I don't know if I want a Spanky Leg, Electric Slide, Soldier Boy. I'm just glad he's gone. Get on down. Get on down. We don't need you. We don't want nothing for you. Just get gone. Because all social media talk about it. Real Lakers fan. Real Lakers fan. But guess what? Lakers fans always been us against everybody. It ain't never been divided until he got here. Now that he's gone, we can restore some order. It ain't about winning and losing right now. It's about enjoying my fan experience as a Laker fan without all the commotion constantly. So I'm happy. I'm happy as all get out. I don't know what to do. I want to Kirk Franklin stomp and everything else. I'm going to let y'all have it, though.
1: Unbelievable.
0: Why is it unbelievable?
1: Unbelievable.
0: Why is it unbelievable?
1: They celebrating LeBron leaving the Lakers. Like, he's Nico Harris leaving Dallas.
0: David, I warn all of you. There are plenty of true Lakers fans that will never regard him as a true Laker.
1: That's true. That's true.
0: I have warned people. Freddie, how can you say that? Man, I know enough Laker bros and sis. They're glad for the championship, but not really. There are plenty of Kobe fans, Magic fans, Kareem fans that will never put LeBron James and his 8 years in any sentence what those guys were able to do. Period.
1: That's why you don't believe he's getting a statue.
0: That's another reason I don't believe he's getting a statue. Yeah. Another reason. Tremaine in Arkansas. He represents those Laker fans.
1: Well, because you heard the Soldier Boy, the Stanky Leg, and the Stomp.
0: Right. He put Stanky Leg and Church in the same sentence with his happiness that LeBron James is no longer a member of his Lakers. One of our new favorites is Jay in the Queen City of Cincinnati. Jay, does it feel like LeBron left on his own or was forced out by the Lakers becoming unrestricted free agent?
3: Hey, Tremaine, I'm with you. We got the electric boogaloo and the electric slide and all that. I'm so happy this dude is gone. My mama can rest in her grave happy as a Lakers fan. Look, he left on his own, man. Like, the second he said in the playoffs, when the playoffs was over, I don't know what I'm going to do. I knew right then and there. It was just like Miami all over again. He wasn't coming back. He planned on going to Cleveland. They got this mass concoction to bring the Golden Boys back together in Golden State. Good luck with that. Take all them 9 million LeBron fans with y'all. We don't need them no more. Just like he said, the real Laker fans, like, bro, I've been a Laker fan since A.C. Green had the Jerry curl, was still wet behind the ears. He had no reason for no 5-hour energy, bro. This might be one of the happiest days of my Laker life. Yes, we are celebrating this like it's a championship. Y'all have fun. Have a good day. Go Laker Nation, baby.
1: Unbelievable. Unbelievable. That man said his mama.
4: I told you, David. I got tears in my eyes right now.
5: They were talking about one of the greatest NBA players. Just want to make sure.
1: They're talking about LeBron. They're not talking about Bronny. No. They're talking about LeBron James.
4: Believe me.
1: They're celebrating LeBron James leaving out of town.
4: They give him his due as one of the greatest of all time.
1: Does it sound like it? The man said he's doing the stomp.
4: No, he's not talking about greatest of all time overall. They don't want him as a part of their team. They never want him as a part of their team.
1: How you gonna listen to that call and somebody they give him his credit?
4: No, they give LeBron credit for being a great player. They don't care. They didn't want that with the Lakers.
1: He said he's going to stanky leg that man to the airplane himself to fly to Golden State.
4: We got two early candidates for Call of the Week, Train in Arkansas and Jay in Cincinnati. And because of LeBron James leaving Las Vegas, I keep saying that from the Saw My Show quote, because of LeBron James leaving Los Angeles, it's all a part of what our selection committee is going to be. That's next on Freddie and Harry and ESPN Radio, the ESPN app and ESPN Plus.
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1: I'm Christine Lisi. Breaking news, 7 years after helping lead the Raptors to their first and only NBA championship, Kawhi Leonard likely heading back to Toronto. ESPN's Shams Charania reports the Clippers nearing a deal to send Leonard to the Raptors for Brandon Ingram, Grady Dick, 2 first-round picks, a pick swap, and 2 second-rounders. Now that LeBron James has told the Lakers he'll play elsewhere this upcoming NBA season, the Warriors plan to pursue the 41-year-old once the free agent window opens in 2 hours. Cavaliers and Heat also expected to be in the James sweepstakes. No LeBron means the Lakers now have some salary cap space to use. ESPN's Brian Windhorst.
2: They have Luka Doncic and Austin Reaves. These are two excellent players to begin your build around. But LeBron averaged 21 points, 6 rebounds, and 7 assists last year. Mm-hmm. You have to replace that and then to try to add to it. So you have $52 million, but you have $52 million where the best free agents are LeBron, and the next three are restricted.
1: Panthers acquired Devils goalie Jacob Markstrom, allowing two-time Stanley Cup champion Sergei Bobrovsky to hit NHL free agency, which gets underway tomorrow.
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5: Alongside Aaron Goldhammer, I'm Jonathan Zaslow. What was your best excuse one day when you missed work or school for that matter? Let's go out to Chicago. This is Joe. Joe, you're on Freddie and Harry on ESPN Radio. Go ahead, Joe.
6: What's up, Joe?
7: Hey, so yeah, I had an opportunity to go play some golf. Woke up on a Monday morning. I said, screw it. Called in. I've told my employer I had anal glaucoma. They're like, what the hell is that? I said, I don't see my ass coming to work today.
5: Let's get one more in here. Let's go out to Georgia. This is Natalie. Go ahead, Natalie.
8: Hi. My past principal had a teacher tell her she had to go to a funeral and come to find out she went to Kobe Bryant's memorial.
5: That's funny, though. Like, that's a funeral.
0: This is Freddie and Harry.

0: Davis. I'm Freddie Coleman. Welcome to the best show on your radio. It's the Afternoon Cool, Freddie and Harry, and we is here. Presented by Progressive Insurance. Thanks for joining us on the ESPN app, SiriusXM Channel 80, as well as tune in always tell that smart speaker to play ESPN Radio. And don't forget about us on ESPN Plus. So we got two quote-unquote kings leaving Los Angeles. The one you know about, LeBron James, and former the Lakers. He is not going to play for them for the rest of his career, whenever that ends, but definitely not in 2026 or 2027. But the guy that's the king of the Clippers, Los Angeles' own Kawhi Leonard, he's leaving that team. The Raptors and the Clippers have had those kind of conversations. It looked like it's going to happen. A blockbuster trade that sends Kawhi Leonard to the Toronto Raptors for Brady Ingram, Grady Dick, two first-round picks, one pick swap, and two second-rounders. That's what sources told ESPN. The biggest question for me about this, David, is how much of a contract extension is this going to be in Toronto for Kawhi Leonard?
1: 2 years. That's what he's looking at. 2 years. They're eligible. He can get up to $124 million, which is, woo! That is a heavy price to pay for Kawhi Leonard approaching 40 years old, because he's going to take that money. He's going to play that as long as he can. What we do know, this year he's going to be good because he got, you know, wants that extension.
0: Mm-hmm.
1: But, man, this is an interesting trade. I'm interested to see what those first-round picks are. But Kawhi Leonard going to Toronto, if he's going to play like he played last year, this is a big deal in the Eastern Conference.
0: Well, especially the Eastern Conference, where the Knicks won the world championship, mm-hmm. but a lot of other teams. Not saying that the crossroads, but enough of what kind of decisions are going to be made. The Indiana Pacers are getting their guys back. What is that team going to look like? Mm-hmm. They got the NBA Finals last year and pushed Oklahoma City to a 7-game series. You got the Boston Celtics. If with or without Jaylen Brown, what is that going to look like? The Cleveland Cavaliers, could LeBron be going there? But they got James Harden, who opted out, but is going to probably opt back in for more money to go with Donovan Mitchell. There are a lot of potential moving parts that a guy like Kawhi Leonard could really raise a Raptors team that was fifth in the Eastern Conference last year, took Cleveland to 7 games. He could make them potential Eastern Conference title contenders with the right kind of pieces around him with that basketball team.
1: Yeah, this is the rare thing about this trade is that the roster fit is real seamless. Like, absolutely. A lot of times you're cobbling together some people and you're trying to figure these things out. You put Kawhi Leonard pretty – it's funny, it's kind of in the same position that he was in when he got there the first time,
0: sure.
1: Right? Like, you're right there in a small four position. You're almost a person for person. Remember the last time it was just kind of him for DeMar DeRozan. And now it's him for Brandon Ingram, who is your wing, who is your primary half-court scorer for the most part. You have R.J. Barrett. You have Scotty Barnes. Defensively, it is going to be hard to score on this team. And when these games are close, they now have a closer. Like, I'm with you. All the other teams in the East are, you know, have fallen off a little bit, except for the New York Knicks. If I'm looking at this roster, I think the Toronto Raptors are second best team in the West.
0: You mean East?
1: East, sorry, second best team in the East.
0: Well, then again, with this team, they could be second best.
1: Hey, man,
0: in the West.
1: Could be. Hey, they could be. They, who knows what they what they're gonna be? I'll tell you this: they're better than the Clippers.
0: Yes, they are.
1: The Clippers ain't the second best team in the West.
0: We didn't think Clippers were in rebuild mode before. Yeah. They're really in rebuilding town now. Being that always will be that second team in Los Angeles. 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
2: Who's in?
3: Are they in?
2: And who's out?
4: Where are they?
5: Out, out.
2: It's time to find out from the Freddie and Harry Selection Committee.
0: So he's no longer the king of L.A. And because of that, LeBron James leaving Los Angeles, that's where our selection committee is going to lie, involving me, David Dennis Jr., our other two horsemen, Shannon Penn and E-Dog Eric Handman. Who are the top six kings? And thankfully, we got our queen, our sports and anchor goddess, Christine Lisi, is going to break any potential ties, of which there'll be at least a couple, involving the top six kings, part of our selection committee that is brought to you by SoFi. Get your money right.
2: Number one.
0: All right, David Dennis Jr., kick it off with,
6: I'm the king of rock.
0: Who's number one on your list?
1: The number one, the top king here,
0: mm-hmm.
1: got to go Martin Luther the King. I can't think of anybody else is going to be, and we got to put the king in there, Martin Luther the King.
0: Okay.
1: I don't know how else it's going to go. And I'm looking at all of y'all, seeing who y'all got at number one, too, who not going to have Martin Luther King on there, too. So okay. I'm being very judgy right now.
0: Are you selection committee shaming right now?
1: I'm shaming y'all in the committee right now if you don't have Martin Luther King number one.
0: Are you selection committee shaming right now? Is
1: I
0: that
1: am.
0: What you're doing?
1: I am. I'm being judgy. I'm being judgy.
0: Extremely judgy.
1: I am being judgy.
0: Wow.
1: Taking names right now.
0: That's okay. He's number one on my list, too.
1: There you go.
0: There's no question about that. I just wanted to make sure we got the shaming part out of the way. Shannon Penn, we got two for MLK Jr. Who's number one on your list?
3: Yeah, we absolutely got three for MLK at number one. There's no question about it.
0: Okay.
1: Play some suspenseful music.
0: Okay. E-Dawg.
1: E-Dawg.
0: Who's number one on your list of kings?
4: So
0: we got three. We got three.
4: So you guys already picked Martin Luther King Jr.?
0: Yes.
4: All right. So I just want to quote something here.
0: This ought to be good.
4: Darkness cannot drive out darkness. Only light can do that. Hate cannot drive out hate. Only love can do that.
0: Look at you.
4: Just remember that when I pick my number one here.
0: Okay.
4: I'm going with the king of rock and roll, baby, Elvis Presley. Come on. The king of rock and roll. Ain't nothing but a hound dog. No the time. Graceland? Graceland? Have you ever been? Have you seen Graceland?
0: I have been to Graceland, by the way. And not the movie, but I've actually been to Graceland. David's face, for those on ESPN Plus or the ESPN app watching right now, you're probably thinking, somebody check on David. I think David's having a moment right now.
1: Sorry, I'm calling. Bristol Police Department, yes.
0: Why?
1: Yeah,
0: they're probably more Elvis fans than the Bristol Police Department.
1: Okay,
0: that's
1: gonna call,
0: not helping.
1: We're going to call somebody in there. We need to do something about this. We need to do something about this.
0: I guarantee you, based on the make of the Bristol Police Department, they're probably more Elvis Presley fans. Be careful what you wish for. Eric, you win today. I'm serious. Whether you were serious or not, I really don't care. Just the way that David's face looked when you said that. You going to be okay, David? That's what I want to know. I don't think
1: this is the worst. This is the worst Lex committee already.
0: Already.
1: Really?
0: It's 3-1.
4: Yeah, but he's number one anyway, you know?
0: Thank you.
4: You didn't need me.
0: Thank you. Well, we do need you. But that's a whole nother conversation.
1: That's a whole nother conversation.
0: So Martin Luther King Jr., he's number one on the list.
1: I'm questioning the content of Eric's character right now. I'm going to say that.
0: That'll be between you and E-Dawg. We're going to stay out of that. We move to
2: number two.
5: I'm the king of rock.
0: Who's number two on your list, E-Dawg? And you better not say Elvis Presley.
4: I mean, he was my number one. How can I not put him at number two?
0: Because you're not going to. I know.
4: So yeah, my number two here, I don't know if this counts, but I'm going to do it anyway.
0: Okay.
4: All right.
0: All right.
4: The Three Kings gave the gift of the Magi.
0: There you go.

0: What's wrong with that?
1: Okay.
0: I'm okay with that.
2: To the baby Jesus.
0: Absolutely.
2: Gold, frankincense, and myrrh.
0: Yeah.
2: Love that myrrh.
0: There's nothing wrong. Now you're taking it to a whole different level again. Although you left Shannon weak with Elvis Presley. I think he's back in the weak village after that. Shannon was number two.
2: But they did follow the North Star.
0: They did. Right, so. Without the three wise men, we don't have who we have.
2: Yeah. Mm-hmm.
0: No doubt about that. There you go. So Shannon Penn.
3: Wow.
0: Who's number two in your list of kings?
3: All right, number two on my list of kings. I got to go with the king of pop, Michael Jackson.
0: Okay.
3: Michael Jackson, absolutely. I thought about putting LeBron here, but I got to go with Michael Jackson. Finally watched the Michael movie this weekend.
0: Right.
3: With the family, outstanding,
0: uh-huh.
3: Breaking all kind of records.
0: Sure.
3: So yeah, going with Michael Jackson, king of pop, number
0: okay.
3: two.
0: Okay. I'm going to go off the board a little bit. I'm going to go completely fictional. Mufasa.
1: Okay.
0: From The Lion King.
1: All right.
0: I mean, he was the original Lion King. I know Simba was celebrated, but Mufasa was king of the forest before it became Simba. That's an easy one for me.
2: And what did Simba sing because of Mufasa? I just can't wait to be king
0: because dad was king already.
2: So good. Such a great king Mufasa was.
0: Thank you.
2: Yeah.
0: So Mufasa off the board for me.
3: But did Mufasa ever have to worry about Joe Jackson, though? That's what I want to know.
0: No.
3: You up here talking about Mufasa.
2: His name was Scar.
0: He had to worry about Scar, which was worse.
3: But Michael had to worry about his brother, too, because Jermaine always trying to take his spotlight. And you saw what Marlon was trying to do out here, trying to do this little Marlon dance during the victory tour.
0: But
3: Mufasa didn't have to put up with that. Mufasa didn't have to put up with Joe.
0: You're right.
3: Michael did.
0: You're right. All Mufasa to put up was death, courtesy of Scar.
4: Threw the man off, his own brother threw the man off a mountain.
0: Yeah, MJ had to worry about Joe Jackson taking a belt to that behind. Mufasa had to worry about death, and death won. So, David, I got Mufasa number two on my list.
4: All right, so I have to go. Now, this has been tough, but I'm going to go.
0: Okay.
4: I'm going to go Regina King.
0: Look at you going off the board.
4: I'm going to go Regina King because she's been. Regina King.
0: All right. A little crush there.
4: She's been everywhere.
0: Not hating on it, by the way.
4: Crush ain't little. Regina King has been in everything, man. All the things.
0: Mm-hmm.
4: Boys in the Hood.
0: Poetic Justice.
4: Uh-huh. Huey and Riley from the Boondocks.
0: That's right. She did the voices from that.
4: Watchmen.
0: Okay.
4: Jerry Maguire.
0: Keep going. Yeah.
4: Directing. Doing all these things. Regina King.
0: Mm-hmm.
4: A top-tier king. Okay. Number two king.
0: Okay, so we bring in our queen, our sponsored anchor goddess, Christine Lisi, to break this tie. Good luck, Christy, with this one. And top six kings were at number two. David has the great Regina King. E-Dog has the three wise men, meaning the three kings, leading to the original king, one of the originals, Jesus Christ. Shannon's choosing the king of pop, Michael Jackson. And I'm choosing the original Lion King when it comes to Mufasa. So Christine Lisi, break the tie.
5: Michael Jackson.
0: Oh, she didn't even wait.
4: Didn't even hesitate.
5: I love Michael.
0: No hesitation.
5: Michael is my guy.
0: No hesitation at all. Wow. Okay, so Michael Jackson, the king of pop. He is number two in our list of the top six kings, part of our selection committee.
6: Would he have gone above?
0: What was that?
4: Would he have gone above Elvis? I just want to know if there was a tie there.
0: Ask Eric. How's that?
3: His father-in-law?
0: That's right. What's his father-in-law? Two kings that they could not be more of.
4: Oh, man.
0: Told you about being careful, David, about opening that door.
4: Yeah.
0: Sometimes the door will hit you where the Lord split you.
4: I got you.
0: Shannon Penn, who's number three on your list of our top six kings in our selection committee.
3: I got to go LeBron James here. Like, come on. What are we doing? He's the king.
0: Okay.
3: He's been the king. He's been the chosen one since he was, 15, 16 years old. LeBron James.
0: Okay.
4: All right. Can't go wrong with that.
0: Okay. I'm not going to go LeBron James.
4: Uh-huh.
0: I'm just not going to do that. I'm going to go King Joffe from Coming to America.
4: Oh, okay.
0: All right. My son works. James Earl Jones. Come with me. Let's take a stroll. He was great as King Joffe in Coming to America. So I got him. That is my, that right there, David, that's my number three. What's number three on your list?
4: All right. So everybody knows I was born in Louisiana.
0: Yes, you were.
4: Love New Orleans.
0: Yes, you do.
4: King Cake. Delicious.
0: That's a good
4: king
0: one.
4: Cake. Can't go wrong. Mm. Mardi Gras time.
0: Yeah.
4: Get a little king cake.
0: Little baby right.
4: Little baby
0: the
4: right
0: cake.
4: There. Little cake. Get a little cinnamon glaze on it.
0: Uh-huh.
4: King cake number three.
0: Okay. King cake. That's number three. E-Dog. We got king cake from David. LeBron James from Shannon Penn. King Joffe from Coming to America for me. What's number three in your list of kings?
2: So these are all great options here. And LeBron James, Shannon. Look. King James, what he was known for. I feel like he's just LeBron now for me. You know what I mean? You know, like
0: you've demoted
2: maybe
0: him.
2: King LeBron. I don't know, but like
3: You sure it's not Jay in Cincinnati right now talking?
2: I don't know. Just like, I feel like he's gone beyond that nickname, if that makes any sense.
0: Okay. He's
2: like,
0: just LeBron now.
2: He's just LeBron. Like, Magic was his nickname, but he's just Magic. Okay. Like, I don't know. That's just how I feel about LeBron.
0: I don't hate it.
2: There's a lot of king nicknames in sports.
0: Mm, sure.
2: So maybe it's not as special. We'll get to them later in the list here.
0: Uh-huh.
2: But for right now, my number three, this king didn't have to say a single word. This king was threatening an entire kingdom for years on end and eventually came to heads. We're talking about the Night King from Game of Thrones.
0: Look at you.
2: I mean,
0: look at you.
2: Cold as ice. Ice in his veins, literally.
0: Cold. Look at you. Off the board. First Elvis, now the Night King from Game of Thrones. We bring back in our Queen Christine Lisi as David Dennis Jr. just shaking his head. Remember,
4: I mean, my man went out there and got murked. He only lasted one episode of battle. I'm just throwing that out there.
0: That's okay.
4: He did all that talk. One of the big draft busts, I think, in Game of Thrones history.
0: Either way, he was still the Night King, and that's Edaw's King. So Christine Lisi, our Queen. We got David with King Cake. As a native of New Orleans that he is. E. Daw says the Night King from Game of Thrones. Shannon Penn says LeBron James, the king of the NBA. And I say King Joffy from Coming to America. So Christine Lisi, our queen, break the tie.
5: LeBron.
0: Boy, she's been quick today. Usually,
5: it's hard. I gotta be decisive today.
0: Usually take a couple of seconds. Yes. King of Pop, done. LeBron, done. Part of our Kings and our selection committee, a top six Kings with Shannon Penn, E-Dog, Eric Hammond, David Dennis Jr., in for Harry Douglas. I'm Freddie Coleman. It is Afternoon Cool, Freddie and Harry on ESPN Radio, the ESPN app, Sirius XM Channel 80, and don't forget about us on ESPN Plus. Our top three Kings so far, Martin Luther King Jr., number one, Michael Jackson, King of Pop, number two, and LeBron James, the King of Basketball, still right now at number three. That means we're up to
7: number four.
8: I'm the king of rock.
0: All right, Shannon Penn, who's number four on your list?
3: All right, so I'm debating between two James Earl Jones kings.
0: Okay.
3: And I got to go with King Joffy Jofor. Absolutely. My son works. The whole nine. Bathers. The whole nine.
0: Yes.
3: Coming to America.
0: Yes.
3: Give me that. King Joffy Jofor.
0: Yeah, I'm going with King Joffy as well. So we got two for King Joffy. David, who's number four on your list?
4: Everybody within earshot, pinkies in the air, for King Booker! WWE fame, world champion King Booker,
0: okay,
4: and all that he did.
0: Okay,
4: five-time champion Booker T.
0: All right,
4: shout out to King Booker.
0: Okay, I'm not hating. So we got one for King Booker T of the Hall of Fame wrestler E-Dog, who's number four on your list.
2: Number four on my list is a guy who actually inspired a character in Disney Pixar films, which you can watch all your Disney Pixar, including all the Toy Stories, on Disney Plus right now.
0: Mm-hmm. Uh-huh.
2: I'm gonna do Richard Petty here.
0: Oh,
2: King Richard
0: King
2: Petty.
0: Racing. Okay.
2: NASCAR, and the character in Cars was named King, and it was based off of Richard Petty.
0: Okay.
2: So one of the best to ever do it in NASCAR, Richard Petty, King.
3: 200 career wins,
0: yes.
3: Seven championships,
0: uh-huh.
3: Seven Daytona 500 yep. wins for the King.
0: Will never be touched. 200 wins. You could have a whole bunch of races not combined for 200 wins compared to Richard Petty. But we do have two for King Joffy. So that's going to be number four on our list of our top kings according to our selection committee, which means we're up to
7: number five.
0: All right, David Dennis Jr., lead it off. Who's number five on your list?
4: Number five in my list, fellas.
0: Okay.
4: I know that this is something for me in my teenage years.
0: All right.
4: That was very near and dear to me. As I got a little older, you go down, go to the bookstore, hip-hop fans, read the magazine, read the articles, you Source magazine, XXL magazine.
0: Oh, boy, look out now.
4: King magazine. King magazine. Can't go wrong, King magazine.
0: Goodness
4: some of those famous covers on King Magazine.
0: Oh,
4: Stacey Dash, Google it, everybody, if you don't. These are things called magazines. I don't know if kids know about those things anymore. Magazine, King Magazine. You'll know why it's beloved in my household.
0: Put it this way. If you're going to Google that and your kids are around, believe me, you have a lot of explaining to do courtesy of David.
3: Don't do it on the work computer or the work Wi-Fi.
0: Good journalism.
4: Good articles in there.
0: Do not even do it on your home computer in case the missus is around. This PSA from Freddie Coleman. E-Dog, we got one for King Magazine from David, who's number five in your list of top kings.
2: Yeah, this king had to rule a nation unlike any other.
0: Mm-hmm.
2: Advanced technology, all those things. We got to go with the king of Wakanda, T'Challa, the Black Panther.
0: Look
2: Wakanda forever.
0: Look at you.
4: There we go.
0: Look at you. You feel better now, David?
4: He still fought four slots down
0: from
4: Elvis.
0: Doesn't matter. You feel better now?
4: Think Elvis ever been to Wakanda?
0: Stop it. Janet Benn, who's number five for your list on Top Kings. We got one for T'Challa from Wakanda. That is from E-Dog. Oh, and we got King Magazine from David Dennis Jr.
3: All right, you know what? I'm going to go wild card as well.
0: Okay.
3: I'm going to go with this person, this king. He was a front man, but he wasn't a leader. And an interesting thing about him is most people actually mispronounced his actual name. I'm going with Eddie King Jr. from the Five Heartbeats.
0: Oh, my God. That's
3: he
0: really
3: called awesome. Himself Eddie King Jr. So everybody thought his name was Eddie Kane, but no, it's Eddie King. So I'm going to go with Eddie King Jr.
0: At
3: number five because of Five Heartbeats.
0: Okay.
3: They were hard in the house tonight. Stand up. Plus, Leon, friend of the show, was on this show as well. Absolutely. Also a member of the Five Heartbeats.
0: Five Heartbeats and the Temptations and Little Richard. He's played a lot of people.
3: Nights like this, I wish raindrops would fall.
0: one of the saddest parts of any movie that I've ever seen. No doubt about that. Well, my king is going to be this one.
8: King Kong ain't got on me.
0: That guy, King Kong. Name checked by Alonzo in training day. He said, I'm going down with this building. It may be burning up, but you know what?
8: King Kong ain't got on me.
0: I'm putting cases on all you people. And I guess I cleaned it up. So
2: he had game, too.
0: He completely had game. He went to the top of a building. They had to shoot him down with planes when he had the girl in his hand. You know you're a bad you know what when.
8: King Kong ain't got on me.
0: That's when you know you're a bad dude, when you got to reference a fictional character. So I got King Kong at number five on my list. So Christine Lisi, once again, I told you the over-under was three. Take the over. We got King Magazine from David Dennis Jr. We got King T'Challa from Wakanda from E-Dog. We got Eddie Kang Jr. from the Five Heartbeats. And you got King Kong got nothing on me, Freddie Coleman, as number five. So Christine Lisi, break the tie.
5: Black Panther.
0: Christine Lisi's been on one today.
4: She is.
0: Seriously, in a good way. Usually Christine Lisi is on one, but that one, she's like Black Panther, T'Challa. No doubt about that.
5: I listen and then I go through to my head who I would pick each when each one of you guys
0: there you go.
5: Says it and makes your argument.
0: There you go. I like her definition when it comes to that. So we five down, which means we got one more to go.
7: Number six.
0: All right, E-Dog, lead it off. Who's number six in your list of the top six kings part of our selection committee?
2: All right, so I kind of referenced earlier about how in sports a lot of the king nickname gets thrown around there a lot.
0: Right.
2: You have King Henrik, of course. Henrik Lundqvist.
0: Nice.
2: For me, King is Felix Hernandez. It's, from the Seattle Mariners most of his career. Yeah, he ended in Baltimore. No one remembers that. But King Felix, I mean, it's so hard. He was so dominant, but he played for such a bad team his entire career. And he won a Cy Young Award. This is almost impossible to do. But on one of the worst teams in baseball, he still won the Cy Young. I forget what year it was. I want to say it was 11 or 12 or something like that.
0: Okay.
2: But he was still able. That's how dominant he was on a team that was the bottom of the league to win the Cy Young. You just don't see that a lot because voters do. It's a human element. Joe Fortenbaugh talks about it all the time. Human element. You want to vote for someone who was on a winning team. But King Felix still won it on a losing team. So to me, King Felix is my number six.
0: Inspired choice. Shannon Penn, we got one for King Felix Hernandez of Seattle, who's number six in your list of top kings.
3: Yeah, as David Dennis mentioned earlier, with King Magazine, a coming of age of sorts, right?
0: Right.
3: Especially big with the Video Vixens and that whole generation.
0: Sure.
3: Right.
0: Especially Buffy.
3: And then, so for me, 10 years ago, I moved to Miami, South Florida. And, of course, you heard about South Beach, taking my talents to South Beach, all these different things. There was another establishment in South Florida, in the South Florida area as well, that was big, especially in the rap scene. Uh-huh. So for number six for me, on the Freddie and Harry Slash Committee Top Kings, I'm going with KOD, King of Diamonds. Once again, if you don't know about it, Google it, but don't do it on your work computer.
0: IYK.
3: Shout out to the KOD.
0: IYK.
3: Dropping down from the ceilings.
0: Okay.
3: There was some acrobatics going on there.
0: Yeah, I bet there was. I have no doubt.
3: It was like an NFL combine down there.
0: I bet there were a lot of lottery picks in that situation. For me, BB King.
4: Okay.
0: Greatest blues musician. Period. There's no blues without B.B. King. So David Dennis Jr., that's number six on my list. The great blues boy king that he was, B.B. King.
4: So this is a combination of both of you guys.
0: Okay.
4: So this is a diamond.
0: All right.
4: Right?
0: Right.
4: And there's also a great musician.
0: Right.
4: And it's an activity that took a lot of my college years, which is knucking and bucking.
0: Oh, wow.
4: And ready to fight. Diamond from Cry Mob doing knucking and bucking. Knucking and bucking. Is there for me on mine. Knucking and bucking. If you weren't there, you don't know about those kings. Those are two greatest kings we've ever known. There we go. Hey. You know what I'm saying? Put the fists together. DJ playing the song. Got to cut the song off because people starting to fight.
0: Right now,
4: knocking and bucking.
0: Right now, HD in Alaska, if he's listening, you just made his entire vacation with that one for the last time.
4: Elvis don't know nothing about no knocking and bucking.
0: Put it this way. If they don't, they will after they Google it. I can promise you that. So, Christine Lisi, our final choice on King number 6. E-Dog says King.

0: Number two, Michael Jackson, King of Pop. Number three, LeBron James. Number four, King Jaffe Jafar from the movie Coming to America. Number five, King T'Challa from Black Panther. And at number six, King Felix Hernandez. We're going to get to yours. What is the number one king on your list at 888-SAY-ESPN, 888-729-3776? And an FOFH, a friend of Harry, is going to stop by and give us what King LeBron is going to do with the Lakers in his rearview mirror. 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Plus.
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9: I'm Christine Lisi. Breaking news, the Raptors close to bringing back a player who led them to their first and only NBA championship in 2019. ESPN's Shams Charani is reporting the Clippers nearing a deal to send Kawhi Leonard to Toronto for Brandon Ingram, Grady Dick, two first-round picks, a pick swap, and two second-rounders. ESPN NBA analyst Janae Agumake.
10: I like that there's an opportunity for them to be in the mix, the Toronto Raptors, because they have the core, right, like of the principles of what needs to be great. The defense, they have the rising young stars, and then you can learn from a guy who is quite simple to plug and play when he's available. Right.
9: Teams set to make their official pitches for LeBron James when the free agency negotiating window opens in 90 minutes. Shams is reporting that LeBron told the Lakers he'll play elsewhere this upcoming season. Warriors will be pursuing LeBron, also expected to be in the mix, the Cavaliers and Heat. NHL Panthers acquired goaltender Jacob Markstrom from the Devils in a five-player deal, allowing two-time Stanley Cup champion Sergei Bobrovsky to hit free agency. Norway moved on to the World Cup round of 16 with a 2-1 win over Ivory Coast. Brazil is up next for Norway.
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0: Cool, known as Freddie and Harry. Thank you very much. I'm Freddie Coleman. David Dennis Jr. in for Harry Douglas, joining YOU on Sirius XM Channel 80, as well as tune in to Last Mind Speaker to play ESPN Radio. And don't forget about us on ESPN Plus. We can't wait to hear who is your favorite king. We can't wait to hear from you in the Freddie and Harry call-in line at 888-SAY-ESPN, 888-729-3776. But it's never a Tuesday at this time. It's always a Tuesday day. Yeah. Hell yeah. He is our KOFA's, the King of Freddie and Harry. He is Andre Snellings. It's time for you to be more smarter, courtesy of him as an ESPN senior writer. Hit him on the socials at Professor Drift. Before we talk about King LeBron James leaving the Los Angeles Lakers, the Kawhi Leonard trade on his way to Toronto, we had our top six list of kings according to our selection committee. Martin Luther King Jr. was number one. Michael Jackson, King of Pop, was number two. LeBron James, King still of Los Angeles, at least for now, even though he's leaving, at number three. King Jaffe Jafar from the movie Coming to America, number four. King T'Challa from the Black Panther movie, number five. And King Felix Hernandez, an inspired choice by E-Dog Eric Hammond, that made the list from the Seattle Mariners at number six. Who is the favorite king when it comes to Andre Snellings?
1: First of all, I got to shout out E-Dog for his troll game, just because I'm still looking at David face right now. Mm-hmm. He's still mad about that Elvis thing. The funny thing is, E-Dog was clearly going to pick Martin Luther King. He had the quote ready. He said Elvis just to mess with Dave, and I love that.
0: He broke Shannon and David at the same time in different stages.
1: But, you know, there's a lot of good kings to choose from. You know, the Eddie Kang Jr. King. Nobody's saying like Eddie Kang Jr. It's hard to turn that one down. But, you brought up the Game of Thrones with the Night King. Mm-hmm. I'm going to go with the King of the North. You know, I've got my youngest daughter watching Game of Thrones right now.
0: Nice.
1: And we just hit one of those King of the North scenes. So I'm going to go with Jon Snow, King of the North.
0: So you feeling okay, David? After what Andre just
2: said? You know nothing, Andre Snellings.
1: Very nice.
3: I'm just happy that person who shall not be named
0: wait a minute
3: isn't on the list. I'm a little upset,
0: Dre,
3: that King Magazine, we were sleeping on King Magazine and how it was as foundational to all of our lives, but I'm just going to leave it there.
1: I mean, this is true, but I'm a married man now, you know, and there's a chance my wife listening to the show. I mean, I don't really need that argument.
0: And so are you, David Dennis Jr. You just got married.
3: Yeah, you know.
0: Mm-hmm.
3: If King Magazine was around when it was around, man, it was a fun foundational. It may be the man I am today,
0: mm-hmm,
3: to be who I am,
0: David,
3: to marry my wife.
1: I may or may not still have some King Magazines in my closet.
3: There you go.
0: I'm warning both of you. You better keep her. I know it's cheaper. I'm warning both of you right now as married men. You better keep her. I know it's cheaper, David.
3: Hey, man, I'm a happy man, but I can always think back, man.
0: Okay. You better think those forward.
3: King Magazine.
1: He's still newlywed.
0: You can tell he has that newlywed smell about him as well.
1: You know.
3: Great journalism in those magazines.
0: Oh, there was writing in those magazines?
3: Oh, anyway, fantastic writing.
0: And honeymoon is over for LeBron James with the Los Angeles Lakers. After 8 years, he told the Lakers today, Andre, I'm done. That's it. I'm done. Was he forced out? Or did he leave on his own, in your opinion, and why?
1: So I think ultimately he left on his own. I think he left on his own, though, because of the way things have gone with the Lakers for the last year plus since they traded for Luka. And by the way, it's been fascinating listening to all of the Lakers fans celebrating.
0: Yeah.
1: I heard the people that cover the L.A. Lakers saying it's disappointing his 8 years there. I'm not a fan of either LeBron or the Lakers, so maybe I'm just on the outside of it looking in.
0: Okay.
1: But I'm like, do people forget what the Lakers was like before they got here, before he got there?
0: No, they haven't forgotten. I don't think they care.
1: Apparently they don't. So, you know, I can't tell nobody who to appreciate, but I do know the Lakers averaged 30 wins a year for the 7 years before LeBron got there. And in the 7 years where he was kind of in control before Luka, they averaged way more wins, got a championship in the conference finals. And I'm gonna go ahead and put this out there. They ain't finna win in the next 7 years, you know. So it's been kind of shocking to me, the celebration. But I guess, you know, they hate that man more than they like winning. And I think, you know, that's kind of what happened with LeBron and the Lakers. Is there was such a push that no, this is Luka's team. It's not LeBron's team. We don't care what he says anymore. We don't care what he thinks anymore. And I don't know if they had to go quite that hard, but because they went that hard, I think LeBron was kind of like, okay, well, then, you know, I'll go ahead and make my decision and move on. And apparently both sides are happy to be going on to greener pastures. But, yeah, the Lakers as a team would have been better if they still had LeBron on there. And, you know, I guess I'll leave it at that.
3: Well, there's something you said that's really interesting there is Lakers may not win this thing in the next 7 years. Luka Doncic is 28 years old.
1: Yeah.
3: Like, we're talking about, or 27 or something, talking about a dude that puts him in his mid-30s. Like, I know you weren't being exact about that, but,
1: yeah,
3: like, the idea of Luka, like, the more this stuff starts to materialize, the more I'm like, what's the pathway for a Luka Doncic championship?
1: Yeah.
3: And if so, that we're looking at the dude who would be the first time they've had a big star in L.A. who they could not get a championship out of in my lifetime, right?
1: Yeah.
3: So, I mean, what is that path? Do you think that the Lakers, if you had to put it on right now, do you think they win a championship with Luka more likely or not?
1: I think not. I think it's significantly more likely that they don't win a championship. I don't see the path for it. So here's the thing.
4: Okay.
1: LeBron, we don't know how long he's going to play, but I've been saying that, call it 2 years over under. I think he's going to play at least 2 more years. I think the Lakers with LeBron for the next 2 years, they still would have had an uphill climb to catch the Spurs and the Thunder of the world.
4: Sure.
1: But I think they would have had a kind of a puncher's chance. With Luka and Austin Reeves as the centerpiece, and, I mean, yeah, they have a little bit of cap. You know, they have $50 million, basically, that would have gone to LeBron that now they have that for free agency. There's not a lot of big-time free agents out there. They have significant holes. To succeed in the West, the blueprint right now is to have 8 hyper-athletic, super-skilled perimeter players. The Lakers have 2, and they're not really, you know, hyper-athletic or defensive. They're 2 offensive players. So I think that LeBron was a bit of a cheat code for them, that the 3 of them together could maybe overcome some warts.
4: Mm-hmm.
1: Without him, I don't know what the path is. I don't think you add role players to Luka and Austin Reeves and have them be able to compete with a healthy Thunder or Spurs team. Or Timberwolves, by the way. You know, that trade last week was intriguing. It was kind of an all-or-nothing thing. But, you know, the Rockets, now that they've getting Van Vliet back, I just don't see where the Lakers can compete with those teams now, and they'll be getting older, whereas those other teams, a lot of them, are just going to be getting better because they're still so young right now.
4: Great stuff by Andre Snell, ESPN senior writer, great follow on the socials, at Professor Driz. We're going to have him stick around because now is going to be a now what for LeBron James, and where could the best destination for him be now that L.A. is no longer in front of his sights? David Dennis Jr., Harry Douglas, and Freddie Coleman. The Afternoon Cool with Freddie and Harry continues on ESPN Radio, the ESPN app, and ESPN Plus.
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1: LeBron James is messing the Lakers. This ain't it, baby. And he is out of Los Angeles on his way to what he believes will be greener pastures. I'm Freddie Coleman. He's David Dennis Jr. And for Harry Douglas, it is the afternoon cool known as Freddie and Harry, presented by Progressive Insurance on SiriusXM Channel 80, as well as tune in. Don't forget to tell that smart speaker to play ESPN Radio. And don't forget about us on ESPN Plus. Great that Andre Snell is sticking around as an ESPN senior writer, like I mentioned. Great following the socials at Professor Driz, because always a two Dre day is not just a Tuesday. So LeBron, out of Las Vegas, if you're Andre Snellings, and you are, where do you think the best landing spot is going to be post-Lakers?
2: So I have been hearing for a long time people saying that, you know what, LeBron should join up with DDJ's guy Steph and go to Golden State. And, you know, on kind of some Expendables, you know what I'm saying, the best of the last generation. And I didn't really pay it much attention until Draymond opted out of what would, you know, his $100 million extension.
1: Sure.
2: He opted out of a contract that I don't think he could get on the open market right now. And so, to me, that was an indication that something was happening. And my man Cole, a group of my friends, we got a group chat together. Mm-hmm. He texted out last night. He was so sure that LeBron was going to Golden State that he said, I'll bet any of y'all $100 right now he's going to Golden State.
1: Okay.
2: So, you know, just for Cole's sake, I'm going to say I think he's probably going to play with Steph in the Warriors.
3: So if that does happen, which I'm with you, I think that's what it's looking like, just based on the Draymond Green thing. Like, yeah. You got the same agent, and the agent would not advise you to take less money unless there's something brewing there.
1: Mm-hmm.
3: If this does happen, where do you think this puts the Golden State Warriors?
2: So it really depends on everything that goes with it, right? Because when Shams reported that Draymond was opting out, he said that they were trying to bring in LeBron and Anthony Davis. Mm. And he didn't really say what the mechanism would be, but I've looked at it, and I don't know that the math exists for them to trade for Anthony Davis without giving up Jimmy Butler's contract, which they had not been wanting to give up. But, you know, you bring in LeBron, Anthony Davis, Steph is still there, Dre. And last year, because the veterans were, you know, injured a good chunk of the year, the Warriors got to play their young players a lot. And they were able to become minutes eaters and show that they could contribute to winning basketball. So I put all that together. They would at least be fun to watch. I'm not going to sit here and say, oh, I think they would be the best team in the West.
1: Or even a title contender, right?
2: I would say they could be at least a top four seed, because I would think that team would be better than the Lakers were last year.
1: Okay.
2: And the Lakers were the 3 seed in the West last year. Okay. So it's like I could see the Warriors being in that range of like, okay, they're going for home court advantage in the first round. And if they get there and people's legs are still attached, then they'll have a puncher's chance when, you know what I'm saying, against anybody. But, you know, that's kind of how I'm seeing them. It's like a 50-win 3 seed team that everybody want to watch just because of the names involved.
1: Andre Snellings, ESPN senior writer, joining Freddie Coleman and David Dennis Jr. in for Harry Douglas on Freddie and Harry on ESPN Radio, the ESPN app, and don't forget about us on ESPN Plus. Kawhi Leonard on his way to the Toronto Raptors.
2: Mm-hmm.
1: What would he make them in the East?
2: He makes them interesting. I'm not sure I'll go quite as far as DDJ with him being the number two team in the East, but so last year the Raptors kind of, when nobody was looking, snuck up and was kind of a play-in, playoff caliber team for most of the year, you know, made the postseason. So I think that he makes them a favorite to have home court advantage in the first round. Again, assuming that he plays. You know, Kawhi has a history of not playing as much as his teams might like him to. But if say he gets in at least 65 games and he's playing at the level he was last year, maybe similar to those Warriors. They're a team that I can see going for 50-plus wins, being a team that nobody really wants to face because they have a lot of young talent that's actually really good. You know, Scottie Barnes is a problem. So,
1: yeah.
2: You know, but I don't think that this move puts them in the vicinity of the Knicks, and we don't really know what's going to happen with Boston. And so, you know, I would put them in the mix maybe with Cleveland, somewhere around there.
3: Yeah, so Dre, you are, you know, you got the doctor in your name. You're smart. Smarter than I am, as we all know. That's not that big of a deal.
2: I feel like I'm being set up.
3: But
1: feel like it.
3: But
1: I feel like it.
3: But for me, it's the big sort of macro question, going back to Luka and this Lakers thing. We look at all these champions, look at the second apron. Like, there was a world when LeBron was going to Miami where it was like, we're going to get our big star, big two stars, and we're going to figure it out and parse it out after that.
2: Yeah.
3: And I'm looking at Luka, and the Lakers kind of did the same thing. We get this guy, fell in our lap, we're going to figure it out after that. Do you think that works anymore? Like, the way the second apron works, like, all these champions we've seen as of late are teams that have been built over years and years. I'm not sure if, like, cobble this thing together with the guy you didn't draft is a way to a championship anymore.
2: It can still work depending on what you put around it, right? Because the Thunder did not draft SGA, right? You know, and he's a max price player, but they, you know, their president of operations, Sam Presti, cobbled together about 45 first round draft picks over a 10-year span, right. and he was built around that. So if the Lakers were, so if they had Luka, right, and they were like, all right, we're blowing it up, we're going to build around Luka, and they just cleared the deck, and we're going to build it from the ground up, then I can see in 3 to 4 years, while Luka's still around 30, maybe they could be trying to peak again. With Austin Reeves, who I think, you know, I don't think they overpaid, but Austin and Luka had enough overlap in their skill set that They were going to have warts there, and I don't know that they can build around the two of them with the resources they have available.
1: Real quick, 10 seconds left. With the Luka Doncic, do you believe he's enough that he'll be a Pied Piper for players to go play with him in Los Angeles?
2: Nah. Not in the West where the Thunder and the Spurs and all these other guys are.
1: See, that's why it's never a Tuesday. It's always a 2 Dre day. Yeah. Hell yeah. Just like David Dennis Jr., you're now more smarter, courtesy of Andre Snellings, ESPN senior writer, the doctor that he is. Hit him on the socials at Professor Driz.
3: We Elvis ain't make that week. Damn beat, I tell you that.
1: Just relax. Yes, that'll be fine, Mr. David Dennis Jr. In for Harry Douglas. I'm Freddie Coleman. It's the Afternoon Cool, known as Freddie and Harry. And what does LeBron leaving Los Angeles really mean for the Lakers? This is ESPN Radio, the ESPN app, and don't forget about us on ESPN Plus.
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2: I'm Christine Lisi, breaking NBA news. The Clippers nearing agreement to trade Kawhi Leonard to the Raptors for Brandon Ingram, Grady Dick, two first-round picks, one pick swap, and two second-rounders. A return to Toronto for Leonard, who led the Raptors to the first and only NBA title in 2019. There are three reasons Kawhi is willing to go back to Toronto, explains ESPN's Shyam Charania.
3: One is the familiarity with the Toronto Raptors organization, the city of Toronto as well, and the ability now to go to the Raptors and contend in the Eastern Conference and to be able to say that I ended my career with the Raptors after playing for the Clippers and the Spurs.
2: Leonard is eligible to sign up to a two-year, $123 million extension with his new team. LeBron James saying goodbye to Hollywood. Shams reports James informed LA he'll play elsewhere this upcoming season. Warriors plan to pursue the former Laker when free agency negotiating window begins in 1 hour. Cavs and Heat also expected to be in the running. Panthers allowing two-time Stanley Cup champ goalie Sergei Bobrovsky to hit free agency after acquiring Jacob Markstrom from New Jersey.
4: Hey, it's Michelle Smallman, and coming up Wednesday, we'll get you ready for one of the biggest moments in U.S. men's soccer history as they get ready to face Bosnia in the round of 32. 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
6: One of our new favorites is Jay in the Queen City of Cincinnati. Jay, does it feel like LeBron left on his own or was forced out by the Lakers becoming unrestricted free agent?
7: All right, Tremaine, I'm with you. We about the electric boogaloo and electric slide and all that. I'm so happy this dude is gone. My mama can rest in her grave happy as a Lakers fan. Look, he left on his own, man. Like, the second he stayed in the playoffs and the playoffs was over, I don't know what I'm going to do. I knew right then and there. It was just like Miami all over again. He wasn't coming back. He planned on going to Cleveland. They got this mass concoction to bring the Golden Boys back together in Golden State. Good luck with that. Take all them 9 million LeBron fans with y'all. We don't need them no more. Just like he said, the real Laker fans, like, bro, I've been a Laker fan since A.C. Green had the Jerry curl, was still wet behind the ears. He had no reason for no 5-hour energy, bro. This might be one of the happiest days of my Laker life. Yes, we are coming this like it's a championship. Y'all have fun. Have a good day. Go Laker Nation, baby.
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0: David Dennis Jr. in for Harry Douglas. I'm Freddie Coleman. 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Give or take 30 minutes from now, you'll get a chance to weigh in on what is your favorite king. Our selection committee, because LeBron James leaving the Los Angeles Lakers, he told the Lakers today he's not playing for them in his 24th season, in his 25th season. He's on his way to becoming an unrestricted free agent. We had our top six kings. Who is your favorite king, fictional or non-fictional? Our top six were Martin Luther King Jr. He was number one. Number two, Michael Jackson, the King of Pop. Number three, LeBron James, King James. Number four, King Jaffe Jafar from Coming to America. Number five, King T'Challa from Black Panther. And number six, King Felix Hernandez of the Seattle Mariners. Who is your favorite king? We'll hear from you in 30 minutes at 888-729-3776. So LeBron no longer King of Los Angeles. But the guy who's running things, not named Luka Doncic, has a lot of pressure on him to make this work post-LeBron. That guy's name is Rob Pelinka. The person putting that heat on Rob Pelinka, Kendrick Perkins, ESPN NBA analyst.
1: Rob Pelinka, your ass is on the clock.
0: Uh-oh.
1: I believe there's no other general manager or whatever that's under the amount of pressure Rob Pelinka to make sure that he get this right and put a roster around Luka Doncic that they actually could be labeled legit title contenders.
0: Come on now.
1: It's either championship or bust. Ooh. Rob Pelinka has been trying to get it right for 6 years now.
0: Okay.
1: 6 years since they won the championship in 2020 and he decided not to bring back that same roster again. Mm-hmm. He's been trying to get it right.
0: Okay.
1: I can't give him 100% credit for what happened with Luka. That fell into his lap. Now you have to go and build. If Austin Reeves and Luka are your two guys, cool. What else are you putting around it? Are you about to lose Marcus Smart in the free agent market, who's your best wing defender on the team? You just lost LeBron. The Laker fan base ain't trying to hear nothing. No, they need to see action.
2: Kendrick, first of all, I love Kendrick Perkins. A little too much on Marcus Smart. I think the Lakers fire is not a make or break part of that team. But he's absolutely right about Rob Pelinka, because I know the Lakers did not say, "You're out of here, LeBron." But Rob Pelinka has done something that nobody has done in 25 years, which is say, "We don't want LeBron James in our team." That's what he said. And when you've said, "We don't want LeBron James on our team," which I can't get this guy on the phone, is code for "We don't want LeBron James on our team," then you really got to show and prove that you are ready to fully move on from maybe the greatest basketball player of all time. And then that you have to show that you could build a team around your new star, because this is all on Rob Pelinka to figure this thing out.
0: He has 52 million reasons to make this work, because that's how much money he has available without paying that kind of scratch to LeBron James moving on from the Los Angeles Lakers. What you said is on point regarding Rob Pelinka. What Kendrick Perkins said is on point. He didn't trade for Luka. Luka was gifted to him because Nico Harrison wanted his organization back. Kind of the same way the Lakers wanted their organization back from LeBron James. The difference is they're not trading him. Whether you believe they forced him out, he left on his own. Either way, there's no compensation coming back with LeBron James not coming back to the Los Angeles Lakers. So if you're Rob Pelinka, your star has told you this is what he wants, meaning Luka Doncic. Find me an A-plus center who can be a rim protector, who can set those screens, can make those rolls to the rim, make it a lot easier on me to get my shot for myself or get a shot for that guy. So whatever guy you may think is out there, if you believe Jalen Duren is unhappy with the contract offering the Detroit Pistons, then you got to try to work out a sign and trade, because that could be a perfect Robin to the Batman, not named Austin Reeves, on the interior for Luka Doncic. So you're Rob Pelinka. No matter who you lose, immaterial in my opinion right now. It's what are you going to bring in? Because there's a new sheriff in town. His name is Luka Doncic. He's been the sheriff in waiting, but now it's his team. And if you're Rob Pelinka, we've seen Luka run off people that he didn't like. He ran off Rick Carlisle and wanted that team and got it. He ran off literally LeBron James, saying, if you want me to be the face of this franchise, I can't do that with the two faces of me and LeBron James. And essentially, he got his way. If you're Rob Pelinka, if you make sure Luka doesn't get what he wants or get what he's supposed to get, you're going to be the next guy that Luka's going to run out of there. So you're Rob Pelinka, you better do your job or look for somewhere else to work in the NBA.
2: This is a legacy thing for the Lakers. We can go all back from the beginning of time, pretty much. Since Jerry West, right? When you get the guys on your team, Wilt, Magic, Kareem, Shaq, Kobe, LeBron. That's about 50 years of basketball history, and maybe, I don't know what how many people I named, six, seven of the best 20, 25 players of all time.
0: They've come at worst, top 30.
2: At worst, right.
0: At worst.
2: These players have all come and gone through Los Angeles, and what do they all have in common? You got rings with them. LeBron only got one, but these other dudes, we're talking dynasty, we're talking rings. Luka Doncic is next on that list. Luka Doncic is the next star that has come to L.A. Do you really want to be the general manager that can't get this guy a ring? Do you really want to be the legacy of a guy who has weak? Because when you talk about the years that the Lakers do not have championships, right? Look at who their best players were. No disrespect for these guys. You got Lonzo Ball, Julius Randle. Before then, Eddie Jones, right? Before then, right? Like players who you do not consider cornerstone stars.
0: Vlade Divac,
2: right? Now you have one. You have no choice but to get this dude a championship.
0: Because he's not having it.
2: He ain't having it.
0: If you're the Los Angeles.
2: And Lakers fans ain't having it.
0: Well, we know that for sure. Yeah. But here's who else is also not having it. The guy that's now in charge of the Los Angeles Lakers. He's the same guy that runs the Los Angeles Dodgers. And we've seen exactly the minute he took over that organization, they have been a championship team. They have not been a ringless team. When it comes to Los Angeles Dodgers, he is not about to take over the team that is synonymous with that city. Nothing against the Dodgers. People love the Dodgers. That's a Lakers city. That's a Lakers town.
2: Mm-hmm.
0: That city lives and dies by the Los Angeles Lakers because, to use the word you just used, they are a cornerstone franchise, not just in the NBA, but in professional sports. Do you really want Luka Doncic to look at that and say, man, I'm the Tony Romo to Troy Aikman?
2: Mm-hmm.
0: I don't want to be that.
2: Nope.
0: I didn't get traded here, and even though I didn't want to be traded, and that's going to be my legacy? Believe me, if you're Rob Pelinka, this Luka era, it started the minute that you lost to the Houston. You lost in that second-round series in the NBA playoffs, and LeBron James said he didn't know what his future was going to be. You already knew what that was going to happen. So what are you going to do about it now? Because the guy that's now in charge of the Los Angeles Lakers ain't Rob Pelinka. It is Luka Doncic, and I can guarantee you, David, he has more of the ear of the owner than the general manager when it comes to Rob Pelinka.
2: And the big thing with Luka is he's done it before. Not a championship, but he has gotten to the NBA Finals. So now you're up against that. Like, can you do at least what they did with Dallas? Which, when you look at what they did with Dallas, we could talk about Nico and all the things he's done since.
0: Right.
2: But what he did, he went and got Kyrie. When a lot of people said this is not going to work, one ball, who's going to have the ball, who's going to pass it, all that stuff. He went there and drafted well. You got 3-and-D guys. You got bigs. You got lob threats. You got guys can make up for Luka's deficiencies. Now you're in the Lakers. You got your little fake Kyrie. You got a scorer in Austin Reeves, right?
0: He's a fiery fake
2: right,
0: Kyrie.
2: He's a fiery, right. right. You got that, right? But you do not. Now you got to fill out that other stuff, and it's one of those things where you might regret. The grass ain't always greener because you were so ready to move on from LeBron James. Now you got to figure out something else.
0: Great stuff by David Dennis Jr. in for Harry Douglas. I'm Freddie Coleman. It's the Afternoon Cool, known as Freddie and Harry, on ESPN Radio, the ESPN app, SiriusXM Channel 80, and check us out on ESPN Plus. So now, what for LeBron James in terms of his next destination? Brian Windhorst, ESPN NBA Insight, had this say on SportsCenter that one team is the lead in the clubhouse, but this is what LeBron really, really wants when Brian Windhorst talked to Matt Barry of SportsCenter.
3: I'm going to say one thing. Who acted with knowledge? Did the Cavs act with knowledge? Did the Heat act with knowledge? Did the Lakers act with knowledge? No. The Warriors acted with knowledge. Draymond opted out. That's all I'm going
4: to
3: say.
4: If he chooses somewhere else here at the end that he's got no connectivity to, say it's outside Cleveland in Miami, does it complicate it even further that once again LeBron James, one of the greatest we've ever seen, is going somewhere just to get a ring and not just finally close a chapter of somewhere where he has a connection?
3: Well, we don't know where he's going. We don't know whether he's chasing a ring. That's number one. Number two,
5: all the teams he's played with, he's delivered a ring. He's delivered a ring to all the places he's played with, and all the places he's played with are going to retire his number. So again, I say to you, how's that for a legacy?
4: Right.
5: I mean, what do you want?
0: Brian, I love you. Wendy,
2: I know what you're going to say. I know what you're going to say.
0: Golden State's a lead in the clubhouse. They literally cleared the deck.
2: I thought you were going to say they're not. He said all the teams are going to retire his jersey. I thought you were going to tell him say no.
0: Well, not for nothing. I still don't think the Lakers are doing that.
2: Whew.
0: I still don't think he's going to get. I know that's the longest team in terms of tenure that he's played with, 8 years of Los Angeles Lakers. I still don't think they're putting that jersey up in the Raptors. Not saying that he doesn't deserve it. Just my sense. This is just a Freddie hunch here. That's not going to happen. I still wonder how many people, even in that organization, regard him as a true Laker among the guys you mentioned.
2: Mm-hmm.
0: Kareem, Wilt, Jerry West, Kobe, Shaq. Those guys. People, when you mention Laker players to the Laker fan that's a hardcore fan, LeBron James' name is not coming up. You may have to get to 8 or 9 before you get to that, involving those true Laker fans. A lot of those true Laker fans are still part of the organization. They may love LeBron. Thank you for your service. That doesn't mean it's an automatic that he's getting a championship banner with his jersey number on it.
2: He's got to, man. The dude won.
0: Why does he got to?
2: He won a finals. He won a championship in the finals. Like, how many people have won finals MVPs on any team and not get their jerseys hanging up? Andre Iguodala going to have his jersey hanging up in Golden State. And he won a Finals MVP.
0: Never, that should be debatable. Not like Andre a lot. That should be debatable.
2: I think he's going to get one.
0: Probably the years of service.
2: Sure. LeBron James was there more years than Andre Iguodala was with the Warriors, right? And he was there all more years, broke Kareem's record while he was there, won a championship, won a Finals MVP, pulled that team up from when they had a bunch of young bucks who right now. None of those guys would. I don't think any of those guys would have been his first, second best player on a championship team. He did all that, and this exit. For as much as we're talking about this exit,
0: mm-hmm.
2: is a polite exit, a bloodless war over control over the Lakers.
0: Yeah,
2: and Shaq and Kobe didn't have this, right? Teams just do not have this when it comes to the next guy can take over. LeBron James is gifting them by saying, "Yo, the next guy can take over," and y'all can keep your little $58 million, too.
0: Yeah, put it this way. You're not wrong. But here's why I'm a counter that, why he's not going to get what you believe he should get. Not trying to diminish anything he did for 8 years, because I'm not doing that.
2: Mm-hmm.
0: I'll let hardcore Laker fans do that. Hey, this ain't my damn team. You can say whatever you want. If he played for my New York Knicks, I might have a difference of opinion.
2: This ain't our Knicks.
0: But these aren't my Knicks or Shannon Penn's Knicks. You're still on the outside. You're still in the probation period. We'll let you know the grades come out if you actually made the team. Knicks and five. Shut up. But if you're a Lakers, certain organizations that you can do what Andre Iguodala did, and there's no question about you getting your jersey up there. The Lakers are different. They really, really are. They don't just retire numbers willy-nilly if you didn't have what they believe are Laker moments. All those numbers in those Raptors, even ones who didn't win the championship, like Elgin Baylor, had Laker moments. Wasn't Elgin Baylor's fault that he was born at the wrong time with Bill Russell and all those guys in the Boston Celtics? That's not Elgin Baylor. He scored 60-plus points in a playoff game. And all he got was a lousy T-shirt for not winning a championship, but as a part of the Lakers. There's certain organizations that the standards for jerseys being retired are going to be different, even for LeBron James. Everything you said is spot on about LeBron James. Any organization not named Boston, L.A., there's no question he's getting his jersey up there. But certain organizations have certain different standards. And I wonder how many people look at LeBron James and what he did for the Lakers and say, not gold standard enough. There's enough people there probably that would say that. There are enough fans, Lord knows, that would say that about LeBron James as hardcore Laker fans.
2: This is really fascinating to me because I wonder if Lakers fans, as much as they are giving LeBron James all of that grief.
0: And it's not all Lakers fans.
2: It's not all Lakers fans. But if how much they're going to look back and say we should have cherished this a little bit more.
0: They're not going to say that.
2: They're not going to say it. I wonder if they're going to feel it. Because in order to get another guy like LeBron James, like Luka Doncic is maybe great. He ain't LeBron.
0: I agree.
2: And I'm not sure he's going to win a championship. In order to get another LeBron James, it seems as though you're just going to have to be really bad at some point for a couple of years and get a number one pick, right?
0: Yeah.
2: Which means that the Lakers, to get back to where they are now, either Luka's going to be that guy, or they're going to have to blow everything up and be bad.
0: And something else that they're going to need? Luck. And here's what I mean by luck. They got to find a willing patsy to give them what they want.
2: Mm-hmm.
0: Because they found one with the Dallas Mavericks.
2: Yeah.
0: When it comes to Luka Doncic. They found the New Orleans Pelicans with Anthony Davis. Usually when the Lakers accumulated players, they either drafted really well when Jerry was in charge or found the right free agent like Shaquille O'Neal, for example, or quality pieces like that. Jerry West knew exactly how to build the Lakers because you had the Lakers behind you. Yeah, I want to be there because I know that guy knows what he's doing. We can't say it about Rob Pelinka, not trying to minimize what he does as general manager. But that Lakers championship was really helped because the Pelicans were patsies. They were able to trade Anthony Davis because LeBron James won him and Rob Pelinka went and got him. It's not going to be as simple this time around for Rob Pelinka to do that because any big man you want, no team is going to help you. If you're San Antonio, think, yeah, let's help the Lakers and trade Victor Wembanyama. That ain't happening. And when he becomes an unrestricted free agent, he's signing with the San Antonio Spurs. Any big man worth his weight in salt is not looking at Los Angeles as a destination of Luka Doncic. Maybe his best friend in the NBA, Nikola Jokic, might do that to Denver Nuggets if things are going to a certain way. Mm-hmm. And he says, you know what? This is going nowhere fast. We're just running the brick walls. I'm not going to be a two-time champion. He might think of L.A., but that city, that's not Nikola Jokic's territory. He don't want any part of that. No, the Lakers are going to be there. Anybody you need to help out the Lakers is not going to be a willing patsy like what happened to Anthony Davis in New Orleans Pelicans and got LeBron that championship in Los Angeles.
2: And the league is just different. It's just harder to just say, I'm going to get two dudes who are worth a ton of money. I'm going to sign one. I'm going to sign another and make a trade. The Anthony Davis thing, the league was different. It was tough. It's tougher now to say, I'm going to pay Luka whatever, $250 million, and then get another big star. These things are about building through the draft, building through smart. That's what brings back to Rob Pelinka, bringing through smart moves, smart signings, and really, really smart trades. There is no, hey, we're the Lakers, Jokic, Wimby, whoever, just come on over because we're the Lakers. That time has passed in the NBA. Adam Silver made sure of that.
0: The second apron, the first apron, any apron not in the kitchen is something that's key to an NBA franchise because you have to be a really terrific talent evaluator and find players either in the draft or in free agency. Rob Pelinka got a little bit of luck on the side of the New Orleans Pelicans. Even with all of that, and the Lakers win the championship, we had Scott Kaplan on about an hour and a half ago from 710 ESPN in Los Angeles. He does the morning show with George Sedano. Check out what he said about LeBron's tenure, 8 years of Los Angeles Lakers, and he described it like this.
6: LeBron's 8 years in Los Angeles equaled, frankly, a disappointment. LeBron came in, and with all the fanfare and all the finals that he had been to over the previous years, there was an expectation that LeBron would deliver multiple championships. One championship, one Western Conference Finals, multiple coaches, lots of personnel disasters. Yeah, there were some records. Even those nights turned out to be big messes. And the night that he broke Kareem's all-time scoring record, AD was pouting on the bench because Russell Westbrook was fighting with an assistant coach at halftime. So I would say, unfortunately for LeBron, it didn't quite turn out the way he thought it would.
0: I wouldn't characterize it as a disappointment.
2: Mm-hmm.
0: I don't even know if I would characterize it as failed expectations, no matter the Lakers organization. I don't think people realize how much tougher it is to win a championship than ever before. I don't care if you're LeBron, Victor Wembanyama, Jalen Brunson, Jason Tatum, Jaylen Brown, any star or superstar. People don't realize it is that tough, much tougher than ever before, to win a playoff series.
2: Yeah.
0: Much less win 1, 2, 3, and 4 and win an NBA championship. No matter what kind of historical pedigree that you have, whether you're Los Angeles, whether you're Boston, pick any team in any sport. A fan base, we want more. That's why I wonder if Scott Kaplan believes it was a disappointment. Where I'm sure LeBron thought he was going to win more than one.
2: Yeah.
0: And one feels like a disappointment to Laker Nation and LeBron James.
2: That's great and all. And it may be a disappointment. Anthony Davis got a hold on to that, a lot of that, right? Like LeBron James, I think probably thought he was passing the torch to Anthony Davis. He probably thought Anthony Davis was going to be his Luka.
0: Exactly.
2: Right, where eventually he's the best player. LeBron James didn't expect to be the best player on that team in 2023, 2024. He didn't expect that. This is not a fault of LeBron James if you feel like it's a disappointment. One championship is not a fault of LeBron James. They had a good enough team to compete if they had MVP level Anthony Davis, which they only got for one season.
0: Great stuff by David Dennis Jr. and Fabry Douglas. Hit him on the socials at David DTSS. I'm Freddie Coleman. Thanks for hitting me on the socials. Coleman ESPN is the afternoon cool known as Freddie and Harry. So the king is no longer going to be the king with the Los Angeles Lakers. LeBron James on his way out to become an unrestricted free agent when that starts in about 38 minutes. We had our top six kings of all time, fictional, non-fictional. Who is your top king of all time? We'll tell you our six, and you give us your one at 888-SAY-ESPN, 888-729-3776. 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
7: I'm Christine Lisi. A return to Canada for Kawhi Leonard. ESPN's Sham Sharania reports the Clippers nearing agreement to trade Leonard to the Raptors for Brandon Ingram, Grady Dick, 2 unprotected first-round picks, 1 pick swap, and 2 second-rounders. Leonard in 2019 led Toronto to its only NBA championship. Since then, he has spent 7 seasons in L.A. ESPN's Iman Shumpert.
8: Kawhi Leonard has dealt with the troubles of the Western Conference for a while now, and he understands how tough that is. I think going back to the Eastern Conference, want to give some balance to the NBA. But when you talk about being able to move the needle, it's much easier to do that, especially during the regular season, get yourself set up for the playoffs in the Eastern Conference than it is the West.
7: LeBron James set to move on after 8 years with the Lakers. Warriors plan to pursue him once the free agency negotiating window opens top of the hour. Cavaliers and Heat also expected to be in the mix. The Wizards not interested in trading forward Anthony Davis, and they are not listening to any trade offers for him. In her first professional singles tennis match in almost 4 years, Serena Williams lost in straight sets in the opening round at Wimbledon.
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11: It's David Dennis Jr. in for Harry Douglas. I'm Freddie Coleman. 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So we can't wait to hear from our man, an FOFH, a friend of Freddie and Harry, the great George Sedano, also an ESPN play-by-play announcer, part of the morning show with him, and also Scott Kaplan, each and every morning, 710 ESPN in LA. Hit him on the socials at Sedano. George, LeBron James, letting the Lakers know that's it for him, being a member of the Los Angeles Lakers, now an unrestricted free agent. When you heard that, what did you think?
12: You know, I was initially shocked because of, you know, just the immediacy of it, right? But then I started to think, Freddie, I was listening to the Hoop Collective podcast maybe 36 hours ago now, and Brian Windhorst said, and I'm going to paraphrase to some extent, but he made a comment about, I was told by Rich Paul, I can quote him directly.

0: correctly when saying that LeBron will prioritize happiness over finances. And when I heard that, I said, oh, he may actually leave the Lakers because the Lakers are the team that can give him the most money in this scenario. So that, to me, opened the door. So while I was surprised, I wasn't completely shocked by it. I still would have made the Lakers the betting favorite even after listening to that. But I at least got an opportunity to kind of put my mind and wrap my mind around the fact that he could potentially leave. And here we are. So, and listen, I get it. Okay, I'm here in L.A. It has been a complicated relationship is what I would describe it as. And he's done a lot of good here, but he came into a situation where it was the only way he would have really won over people here is by winning multiple championships, and unfortunately that didn't happen based off Kobe Bryant's recent retirement and then obviously his passing. He's been chasing ghosts his whole life, whether it was Jordan and now Kobe. So it just felt like he was in a little bit of a lose-lose situation here in some way, shape, or form.
1: Yeah, George, that's the thing that's kind of sticking to me. Like, as soon as we opened the show, we had callers talking about they're doing the stanky leg, they're dancing, they're celebrating, they're so happy LeBron is gone so him and his fans can leave and we can just be Laker Nation again. I'm surprised by it. Are you surprised by me telling you that we're getting these kind of calls?
0: I mean, I'm not, because I've been here for 8 years, David, so right. You know the deal. You know what I mean? I hear it all the time.
2: Right.
0: And it's fascinating to me, you know, even 8 years later. I mean, I'm used to it, but it's still mind-boggling to me, because what I always tell those people, and you see, what I would say, and again, I don't know who called you, right? But if I had to guess, this is generally how I classify those people. Those people are Kobe fans first, Lakers fans second. And the reality is, not only was he chasing ghosts in regards to Kobe's legacy as a Laker, and then he became immortalized, right, upon his passing, tragic passing, as we all know, it was the fact that they were, at one point or another, there was a small slither of time where people would consider them rivals. I didn't necessarily view them that way, but I could see where people felt that. Kobe fans always feel slighted, and I don't want to make this about Kobe right now, but
2: sure.
0: They have felt slighted that LeBron was considered in the Jordan conversation and Kobe was not, right, by most people, right? So I think there's always this internal issue and this rivalry that I don't know if it was a real rivalry or not. Maybe it was for a short amount of time. Nonetheless, I think that plays a huge factor when it comes to this stuff. So I'm not surprised because of that, and I've seen it play out. But I always tell these people this. This is what I was going to get to a second ago. LeBron James came to the Los Angeles Lakers after the 6 worst years in franchise history, okay? They were literally a laughingstock at that particular juncture. They were on their way to another decade of what they had already seen for 6 years, which was at best mediocrity, okay, upon Kobe's retirement. And LeBron bailed them out. And he didn't go over there like he did in Miami, where D-Wade was there and Bosh, or even Cleveland, where they were able to get Kevin Love and Kyrie was already there. He went to a team that was not ready to win right away. And even that first year, until he got hurt, they were the 4 seed in the Western Conference with Lonzo Ball, Brandon Ingram, Josh Hart, all these baby Lakers, okay, in the Western Conference. And they eventually did win a championship, and honestly, had it not been for him pushing for Anthony Davis, they may not have won any of them, or they wouldn't have won the single championship they won. So I just feel like a lot of those people are not willing to look inward and realize how much LeBron really helped the organization. I just don't think that he was ever going to win because he wasn't Kobe.
1: Quick follow-up. I talked about, like, I was surprised by it. You're not surprised by it. Do you think LeBron himself was surprised by the way he was received in L.A. and the fact that there was still these stalwarts that he could not convert even after winning the championship?
0: I think if you can find this online somewhere. He's only had one incident at, it's not Staples Center anymore, Crypto.com Arena, where a fan was riding him, I want to say like in 2021 or 22, they had already won the championship. And the guy was giving him grief. I think it might have been the year Russell Westbrook was here.
2: Okay.
0: And And the guy was yelling at him, like, oh, like, he was giving him grief about not winning, right, and them losing. And he was like, tell him, I got you one. I got you a ring. Like, he was pointing, and then the guy was, like, yelling back, and it was only one. And that's the reality of being a Laker fan. And I say this not in a derogatory fashion. The Lakers franchise has created such a standard that even one title is not enough. And I get it, but this is a different day and age and a different era is what I try to explain to people. This is not the age of Magic Johnson and Kareem and James Worthy. This is not the era of even Shaq and Kobe. Like, we live in an era where we've had, what is it, eight different champions? Like, yeah. This is not that era. And I think Lakers fans have trouble wrapping their heads around that. And God bless them that they hold that standard, right? The Yankees fans hold that same standard. I get it. I'm not disparaging them for it. I'm just trying to explain the behavior. You know what I mean?
2: Great explanation, as always, by George Sedano from 710 ESPN in Los Angeles. And ESPN play-by-play announcer joining Freddie Coleman and David Dennis Jr. on Freddie and Harry on ESPN Radio, the ESPN app, and also on ESPN Plus. How much pressure is on Rob Pelinka to make the post-LeBron James era not look like an error when Luka Doncic is your main piece and you got a new majority owner, Mark Walter, that is not going to suffer fools gladly if you don't meet the specifications that he's seen by being the owner of the Los Angeles Dodgers?
0: Yeah, listen, Rob Pelinka is under a ton of pressure. Luka Doncic is already, as I'm sure you saw in Dave McMiniman's piece last week, or maybe 2 weeks ago now, he wants an A-list center. Not a lot of A-list centers available in free agency, and if they are, they're restricted, which puts you in a real bind because, as we all know, and maybe some of the people in the audience do not, if you try to sign a restricted free agent to an offer sheet, your money is tied up for as up until, potentially, let's say the Lakers make an offer on Jalen Duren, who is a restricted free agent, or Walker Kessler, who is a restricted center free agent. Okay, those are the two prized center free agents, both restricted. If they make an offer tonight at midnight or whenever, or 6 o'clock, right, when the free agency opens, Danny Ainge, the general manager of the Jazz, and Trajan Langdon, the president of basketball operations for the Detroit Pistons, have until midnight July 7th to respond. Okay, so they can tie up the Lakers' money, which because they can't use whatever money they've offered for other free agents. So, for argument's sake, let's say they offer those guys $40 million. They currently have $52 million in cap space. They'd only be able to offer $12 million of their $52 million because it will be tied up as long as those GMs haven't either declined or matched the offer sheet that's on the table for those two centers. Rob Pelinka is in a real bind, and he's got to thread a needle here. And there is a sense of, with the new ownership group, he has to prove himself some.
1: On the other side of town, Kawhi Leonard, he's out of town. the Clippers have this brand new, shiny stadium that they are rolling out Darius Garland and some other guys at. Kawhi Leonard came there in 2019. Foregone conclusion, him and Paul George are going to win a championship with the Clippers. Lock it in.
0: Mm-hmm.
1: How
0: mm-hmm.
1: do you define the Kawhi Leonard era with the Clippers?
0: Incomplete. I mean, everyone thought they were going to win the title. And what I would say is they did go further than they had ever gone before. Unfortunately, the time they got to the conference final, Kawhi got hurt right before the conference finals. So we didn't get a chance to see them at full strength. Paul George was still Paul George at that time, and then they ended up losing. So unfortunately for them, incomplete. But strangely enough, because they don't have this great history, it was still further than they'd ever been. So I would not call it a success by any stretch of the imagination, but I'm reluctant to call it a failure too, David, because again, they got to a conference finals and they'd never been there, you know? So it's just a weird deal for a franchise who just has had very little to, feel good about in their existence.
2: Yeah, that's why the Clippers always clip, whether it's their fault or nobody else's right. fault. It's just how it has turned out to be. Always great catching with you, George. Great stuff as always, my friend. Take care and be well.
0: You got it, guys. Thanks for having me.
2: He's an FOFH, a friend of Freddie and Harry, the great George Sedano from 710 ESPN in Los Angeles. He does a morning show each and every day with our man Scott Kaplan. Hit him on the socials at Sedano. He is a part of Freddie and Harry, the afternoon crew presented by Progressive Insurance. 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David Dennis Jr. in for Harry Douglas. I'm Freddie Coleman on the afternoon crew known as Freddie and Harry on ESPN Radio, the ESPN app, SiriusXM Channel 80. And don't forget about us on ESPN Plus. We get gave out top six kings, according to our selection committee, if you want to say in honor of the king of Los Angeles no longer being the king when it comes to LeBron James leaving the Lakers. Who is your top king of all time? You can let us know like this.
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0: 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So who is your top king of all time? We put our noggins together, meaning me, DDJ, E-Dog, Eric Handman, and Shannon Penn. We usually do it each and every Tuesday, our selection committee, and we give our top six. The topic du jour today, the top six kings of all time. Who are the top?
1: I'm the king of rock.
0: When it comes to our king list.
2: Number one.
0: Martin Luther King Jr.
2: Number two.
0: The king of pop, Michael Jackson.
2: Number three.
0: LeBron James, no longer the king of L.A.
2: Number four.
0: King Joffrey Jafar from Coming to America.
2: Number five.
0: King T'Challa, Wakanda Forever from Black Panther.
2: Number six.
0: The surprise choice, King Felix Hernandez from the Seattle Mariners. Christine Lee Seattle. Queen of Sports and a goddess. She had to break at least four ties involving that top six. So who is your top king of all time at 888-729-3776? Steve in North Kakalaki, meaning North Carolina. Steve, is that top king for you? Go ahead, Steve.
3: Look, Freddie, and made the Balls up famous before anybody else, and that would be Yul Brynner. So he was so cool, he wound up becoming a pharaoh after he was a king.
0: True. Good pull by Stephen, North Carolina. Yul Brynner, the king, and I. Uh-huh. And then as pharaoh in the Ten Commandments. King on both sides. All done by Steve.
4: I'm learning a lot about Yul Brynner right now. Shout out to to the internet.
0: Yes, you do.
4: Yuli Borisovich.
0: Absolutely.
4: Brynner.
0: Absolutely.
4: Yul Brynner.
0: Yul Brynner.
4: Russian-born American actor.
0: Absolutely.
4: Mm-hmm. Huh.
0: And played Asian characters.
4: Played the pharaoh.
0: Yes, played Egyptian characters, Asian characters. Mm. Yul Brynner, a Renaissance man as an actor.
4: Yeah, different time.
0: Yeah, completely different time. Todd in West Virginia, Mountain Mama himself. Todd, one of our favorites. Who's your top king of all time, brother?
5: Hey, what's going on, guys?
0: What's going on? I couldn't
5: get it down, so we're going to go fast. King Kong Bundy, Eddie the King, Faroo, Burger King, and of course, Wayne Gretzky.
6: King Kong ain't got on me!
0: See, Todd West Virginia's a man of my own heart.
4: There you go.
0: He went through a bunch of different kings, and he completely named them across all different phases and genres. Well done by Todd.
4: Burger King's a good one.
0: Burger King's still underrated burger.
4: Burger King is underrated. They can cut a couple dollars off that price, but that's neither here nor there.
0: Yeah, because they've increased the prices, but the charbroiled patties have gotten smaller.
4: They have been. They're tripping a little bit. Burger King, come on now.
0: Exactly. You know, don't make us burger princes.
4: I know.
0: Burger King.
4: I know. Come on. I think they're feeling themselves a little bit with the name.
0: Yes. They're the king.
4: You ain't gotta make us pay a king's ransom.
0: They're the kings of rock.
4: Right. You think you're kidding Chelsea Clinton? I'm just trying to get a little burger.
0: Those prices are too much higher.
4: Right.
0: Involving Burger King. One of our favorites is Marshawn in Iowa. Marshawn, who is your top king of all time?
7: Hey, what's going on, DDJ? What's going on, Freddie?
0: What's up, my dog?
7: I'm sorry, man. It's been a while. I went into hibernation mode after the finals, man. But
0: why?
7: I'm going to go off the scale here, man. I agree with the number one. I agree with the number two.
0: Okay.
7: And I agree with the T'Challa one. Freddie, you know I'm a big Marvel fan, so I got to go there.
0: Uh-huh.
7: But August 12th, 2023, man, me and my lady went to this place called Laughing Crab. Now, first boil I ever have, I was messing around with the Alaskan crab, my dumb ass. Mm. So I'm waiting on her. I'm like, babe, where's your food? What's going on? She told me, so just chill. Man, the waitress come out with this big old platter of king crab. And from that point on, August 12th, 2023, that's all I've been eating every time I go to a seafood boy. I need me some king crab.
0: Mm. My wife is a major king crab fan. King crab legs. Major fan of that.
4: See, I think we needed more food-based. King cake? King crab?
0: King cake. I'm not opposed to king cake.
4: There you go. We need a little bit more food on the list. I'll support it.
0: I'm with you by that one.
4: Oh, food. Just food. You know, any food list, kings. If you go and throw some food on there, I'm good.
0: King Crab, King Cake, Burger King.
4: There you go. All of it.
0: We got three on the list already.
4: Just get a burger, get a Whopper with a side of cream crab legs and a little King Cake for dessert.
0: Oh, man. Now I gained about 10 pounds based on what you just said.
4: There you go.
0: In the last 5 seconds. One of our other favorites is Dez in Minnesota. Dez at 888-729-3776. What is your top king of all time? Let us know on ESPN Radio and ESPN Plus. It's Freddie and Harry.
8: No. Before I get to that, Shannon said, y'all been looking for me.
0: We've been looking for you? Why have we been looking for Dez?
8: And David Dennis Jr., man, I've been seeing you on air talking crazy about my Timberwolves, man.
6: LaMelo!
8: this is nonsense. I've been waiting to see you.
4: Well, he sound like he about to. He sound like
1: threats.
4: I know. Somebody tell me. I've been waiting to see you like that. I'm about to start running.
8: The only king I recognize is King Vitamin. Long may he crunch.
1: Wow. The poor man's Captain Crunch. King Vitamin.
4: King Vitamin.
1: You, Des, you know I'm not lying. You know I'm not lying. That was the poor man's Captain Crunch, King Vitamin.
4: King Vitamin discontinued in 2019. Did you know that?
1: I did not realize it was still around by 2019.
4: 2019, King Vitamin.
1: Yep.
4: That's right. That's the cereal that's at the bottom shelf.
1: Yes. And you know, I found that out because my wife's, her relatives live in South Carolina.
4: Uh-huh.
1: We are in the Walmart Supercenter in Barnwell, South Carolina. This is about 2010. And I'm walking through. We were visiting her mom and dad, God rest their souls. And I look at the bottom on the shelf, and there is King bleeping Vitamin.
4: Right there at the bottom.
1: I thought for sure. There was no way that this was still around. And did I buy a box? Hell yeah.
4: Yes, indeed. That's why it went away right along with high fructose.
1: Yeah, believe me. That was just sugar and milk.
4: Yes,
1: King
4: indeed.
1: Vitamin. That was it. One more from Sam in Dallas. Sam, who is your top king of all time?
9: Hey, Freddie. Hey, big fan of you. Who's Four that? Horsemen and Double D. My favorite king has got to be King Louis from Madagascar. But I got to give props to Double D for number one overall. It's got to be the doctor.
1: Look, see? He's giving you props.
4: There you go. All right.
1: Giving
4: cool.
1: you props.
4: There cool.
1: you go.
4: King Louis from Madagascar, not the one from Jungle Book?
10: That's what I was thinking about, the one from Jungle Book.
1: Six, yeah. half dozen. So King Louis got some love. As long as you got
11: the French king, the one that got
4: right.
1: The French king. Keep weighing in 888-729-3776. Your top king of all time. And how should we remember LeBron James as a Laker? This is ESPN Radio and ESPN Plus.
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20: I'm Christine Lisi. 7 years after helping lead the Raptors to their first and only NBA championship, Kawhi Leonard likely heading back to Toronto. ESPN's Sham Sharani is reporting the Clippers nearing a deal to send Leonard to the Raptors for Brandon Ingram, Grady Dick, 2 first-round picks, a pick swap, and 2 second-rounders. Certainly this shakes things up in the East, notes ESPN's Brian Windhorst.
21: This is a real balance of power shifting trade. This is the first one. This is the first major transaction that has changed the balance of power. The Heat have the potential to do that, but they aren't yet ready to contend. The Raptors are now ready to contend. The New York Knicks, for the first time since they got done with their parade, are going to sit up a little bit on this one. This changes how the Eastern Conference shakes up.
20: Yeah, the big story today in the NBA, LeBron James told the Lakers he won't be back. Warriors plan to pursue him. Cavaliers and Heat also expected to be in the James sweepstakes. Wizards not interested in trading forward Anthony Davis and are not listening to trade offers for him. Serena Williams, in her first professional singles match in nearly 4 years, lost in the opening round at Wimbledon in 3 sets to Australia's Maya Joint.
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23: This is Freddie and Harry.
1: Shannon Pitt, who's number 2 in your list of kings?
10: I got to go with the king of pop, Michael Jackson. Finally watched the Michael movie, The Family, outstanding, breaking all kind of records.
1: Sure.
10: So yeah, going with Michael Jackson, king of pop, number 2.
1: I'm going to go off the board a little bit. I'm going to go completely fictional. Mufasa. I mean, he was the original Lion King. I know Simba was celebrated, but Mufasa was king of the forest before it became Simba. That's an easy one for me.
24: And what did Simba sing because of Mufasa? I just can't wait to be king
1: because dad was king already.
24: Such a great king Mufasa was.
1: Thank you.
24: Yeah.
1: So Mufasa off the board for me.
10: But did Mufasa ever have to worry about Joe Jackson though? That's what I want to know.
1: No.
10: You up here talking about
24: his
10: Mufasa.
24: Name was Scar.
10: But Michael had to worry about his brother too, because Jermaine was trying to take the spotlight. And you saw what Marlon was trying to do out here, trying to do this little Marlon dance during the victory talk. Mufasa didn't have to put up with that. Didn't have to put up with Joe.
1: You're right.
10: Michael did.
1: You're right. All Mufasa put up was with death.
25: Long live the king.
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0: David Dennis Jr. into Harry Douglas. I'm Freddie Coleman. Welcome to the best show on your radio. It's the Afternoon Cool, Freddie and Harry, and we is here on the ESPN app, SiriusXM Channel 80, as well as tune in. And don't forget to tell that smart speaker to play ESPN Radio right after noon Eastern Time, 9 a.m. on the West Coast. The news came down to LeBron James before the Los Angeles Lakers that he is not going to play for them in his 24th season. He is now an unrestricted free agent, and free agency just got started 3 minutes ago. Let's bring in one of the people that broke that story. He is Dave McMenamin, ESPN NBA reporter / insider. Hit him on the socials at MC10. One thing I saw on your X handle, Dave, and you put, and I quote, after taking time to decompress and undergo some self-assessment, LeBron James came to the conclusion that he wanted to continue playing meaningful competitive basketball. Meaningful competitive basketball, when you heard that, Dave, what went through your mind?
1: Well, I'll say this, and obviously every tweet is its own bit of information that stands alone, so understand why we would talk about one tweet versus another. But earlier, about an hour or two prior to that tweet, I tweeted, a source close to LeBron told me that he just felt like it was time to move on. So it's not, I didn't take that as a dig at the Lakers. It wasn't saying that there isn't going to be meaningful competitive basketball played by Luka Doncic and the Lakers next year. It was, he is ready to move on from the Lakers, and as he moves on, he's searching for that type of basketball.
2: What is your indication, Dave, of how surprised the Lakers were by the decision from LeBron?
1: Yeah, great question, David. I don't think surprise would be the way I would term it. Everyone in that organization, the decision makers, the coaching staff, they knew that this was a possibility. And certainly Rob Pelinka company have been prepping for another avenue that they would pursue this free agency cycle if LeBron was to move on. Being an unrestricted free agent, they knew that LeBron did hold the keys to his future. And so I don't think surprise is the way I would term it. I think the finality of it, when there was the uncertainty after all that time spent together as partners, basically, that is something that some in the organization are digesting right now. But this was always a possibility, really going back to last summer, when LeBron opted into the final year of his contract with the Lakers and no extension was talked about. I reported at the time the Lakers were not asked by LeBron's camp about an extension at that point, that we knew that this was a possibility that, LeBron had his sights elsewhere come the summer of 2026.
0: The great Dave McMenamin, ESPN NBA reporter / insider, joining Freddie Coleman and David Dennis Jr. in for Harry Douglas on the Afternoon Cool, known as Freddie and Harry, on ESPN Radio and the ESPN app. How much do you get, Dave, that even though the Lakers, you used the proper word, they were shocked but not blindsided, how much do you feel that there is a relief in the organization that they now can really move forward without LeBron James?
1: Well, I mean, listen, this is a important time for the Lakers franchise. They have to figure out what to do with this cap space. I mean, cap space is great to have, but cap space is something that it's not always as effective one summer versus another summer. A lot of it comes down to what the free agency class looks like. Now, you look at the unrestricted free agents that are out there that could potentially fill the major gap that LeBron is creating by leaving, is Tobias Harris or Dean Wade or Quentin Grimes, like, are they the caliber of player that can help you win games like LeBron James did to fill in that spot? I mean, it's pretty hard for me to think that. Now, if your answer is, well, actually, by LeBron leaving, that means there's X more possessions with the ball in Luka Doncic's hand and X more possessions with the ball in Austin Reeves' hand, and that's where we're going to make up their production. So we just need to have players that complement them, space the floor, defend, et cetera. Okay, maybe I could buy it, but hey, Luka, Austin, you better be ready. because if you guys don't produce, you're going to be talking about a franchise that won 50 games two seasons ago, then won 53 games this past season, and takes a step back. And you think Luka Doncic wants to take a step back, having tasted the NBA Finals back in 2024 and only won one playoff game as a member of the Lakers since? And I mean, that's some pressure now on the Lakers front office to really build this team into a contender with not the best pieces out there in the free agency market.
2: What about the pressure on Luka himself? I mean, we have a long lineage of superstar in L.A. LeBron, Kobe, Shaq, Magic, all these guys, they all leave out of here with the ring. The Lakers fans have been calling about how disappointed they are LeBron only left with one and didn't have multiple rings. What about the pressure under Luka now that this is his team and he's got to produce and win something before he's done?
1: Yeah, David, it will swing to him at some point. But when we mention all those greats, it's Magic and Kareem. It's Kobe and Shaq. It's LeBron and me. And this is not meant any sort of disrespect to Austin Reeves. Austin Reeves is a very, very good player, borderline all-star. But he is not an all-time great. And so, you know, he's an all-time great.
0: Or he's... Yeah, we're going to try to get Dave McMenamin back. His phone is failing him in terms of where he's at right now. As an ESPN NBA reporter joining me, Freddie Coleman and David Dennis Jr. It's the Afternoon Cool, known as Freddie and Harry, presented by Progressive Insurance on ESPN Radio, the ESPN app, and Sirius XM Channel 80. And that is something that should not be lost regarding LeBron James in terms of what he was able to do, because you pointed out and Dave pointed it out. What were the Lakers like before he got there? And the fact that he was able, not as a one-man band, of course you needed help to do those kind of things, but the fact that they were able to get back to what was a reasonable setting for the Lakers fandom and the organization, being a team that when you talk about teams competing for a championship, they were not going to be in the outside looking in. They were actually able to break through and win an NBA championship. And everybody was under the same conditions being in that bubble environment. But you wonder, because how many times we've seen this in his career? As great as he's been, there are always those that do a yeah, but with LeBron James. He went to Miami, won two championships. Yeah, but he left Cleveland. He got Cleveland Cavaliers their first NBA championship. Yeah, but he bailed on Miami. Man, he goes to Los Angeles, wins an NBA championship. Yeah, but it's in a bubble environment, and he left Cleveland. As great as he's been, that yeah, but unfortunately, and really unfairly, is going to follow around LeBron James.
2: Yeah, it is, but like, man, look, I'm looking at this roster now, right? This Lakers team. And I'm looking at when LeBron James got there, okay? Lonzo Ball, Brandon Ingram, KCP,
0: okay.
2: Kyle Kuzma, Julius Randle,
0: yep.
2: Jordan Clarkson,
0: right.
2: Josh Hart.
0: Mm-hmm.
2: No disrespect to those, Alex Caruso. When those guys went in NBA Finals MVP. How many of those guys are first, second, or third team All-NBA staying with this Lakers team? They were facing dead end. They were facing the darkest era of the Lakers, right? Even the mid-90s Lakers, you had 93 or whatever, Vlade and them making the playoffs. You had Eddie Jones. You had Nick Van Axel. You got these guys here. There was no path. There was like, let's pray for a number one pick. Let's see what we can get in the draft. That was your path. LeBron James gets there, and a couple years later, you win the championship. Like, I get the Kobe stuff. I get all of these things.
0: Mm-hmm.
2: But I think that a lot of Lakers fans, and maybe Rob Pelinka himself, will say maybe we should have treated LeBron a little bit better.
0: Well, definitely at the end.
2: Yeah, towards the end. Yeah, yeah.
0: Towards the end, definitely. I mean, because I don't think he had any kind of mistreatment.
2: Yeah,
0: that he had to deal with the Los Angeles Lakers. But there is a kind of disrespect that anytime they needed him, he delivered.
2: Mm-hmm.
0: And maybe that should have been appreciated more. Not maybe. That should have been appreciated more by the Lakers. But when you're hell-bent to move on and start the process with a new dude in town that you wanted to be the dude in your franchise, you wind up not worrying about people's feelings, no matter what kind of greatness that LeBron James always brought to the table. And can you imagine? Because for my money, this is just my hunch, that Golden State's the leader in the clubhouse, and he signed the Golden State Warriors. That first Lakers-Warriors game in Los Angeles would be very interesting.
2: Yeah.
0: What kind of, I know what kind of reception he's going to get, not so much from the fans, but what kind of reception he's going to get from the organization. So specifically the guy that, in my opinion, ran him out of there because he wanted to make sure this was going to be his team when it comes to Luka Doncic.
2: Yeah, that's a good question. You think he gets the video? You think he gets the ovation? You think he gets all that? I mean, I you got to. You got to. Like, he left. What? There was nothing nasty. It was fine. And part of this is the Lakers feeling themselves a little bit. And LeBron does this everywhere he goes. He goes there, and he says, y'all are lucky to have me, and I'm going to act like y'all lucky to have me, right? He shows up like Beyonce at the interview and say, hey, you're Beyonce. She goes, thank you. That's what LeBron James said. They go, you're LeBron. He goes, thank you, because like you are honored to be in my presence. So as the tax, as the LeBron tax for me being with the Lakers, the mighty Lakers, the Lakers who have determined all these things, they determine what happens. They trade Shaq. They tell Kobe, hey, go out there and try to get a trade, but you're going to come back, right? They do these things. LeBron said, I am the guy here. I got the championship. I got you Anthony Davis. And LeBron said, give me Russell Westbrook. Give me Bronny.
0: Mm-hmm.
2: Get me J.J. Redick. Give me anything I want out here. And the Lakers just had to, you know, grin and bear it. And as soon as things shifted,
0: yeah,
2: when Luka came there, they could not wait to have the power back. And that's where this thing shifted.
0: They may think they have the power back. I can guarantee you Luka Doncic does not feel that way.
2: Oh, yeah, yeah, yeah.
0: Just because they took the team back from LeBron James doesn't mean their team is back. Because Luka Doncic is like, look, this is what I want. Y'all better make sure I get it. I'm going to raise holy you-know-what, and you're not going to
2: let it. They replaced one king with another.
0: Yes, they
2: and
0: did.
2: And we know how that goes in the history of the world.
0: Yeah, you may depose one king, but then that new king may be not as good and not as amenable.
2: Maybe we got the mad king up in there to setting things on fire.
0: The madness of King Luka may be a lot worse for the Lakers than the king that was there, LeBron James, now moving on to a different kingdom. He is my man, David Dennis Jr., in for Harry Douglas. I'm Freddie Coleman. It's the afternoon cool known as Freddie and Harry on ESPN Radio, the ESPN app, and SiriusXM Channel 80, presented by Progressive Insurance. 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
3: Shyam Charania is reporting LeBron James will be continuing his NBA career outside of Los Angeles.
4: The question is now, obviously, the where.
0: So we bring in our dude, one of our four horsemen, Shannon Penn, with the NBA offseason really in a bit of a lather.
5: Oh,
0: With free agency starting not even 15 minutes ago. Let's do a little involving NBA offseason moves. Shannon Penn will throw the scenarios at us, and we make sure that we'll give you about those moves with some context behind it. So, Shannon Penn, what you got?
5: All right, words. Yeah, one word, moves or non-moves. So, we're going to start with a non-move. David, Washington Wizards, according to our Mark J. Spears, Washington Wizards are not interested in trading Anthony Davis and are not listening for trade offers for him. What's your word to best describe that situation?
2: Relief. Relief. If I'm the Golden State Warriors, I'm feeling relief. If I'm a lot of people, I'm feeling relief that that Anthony Davis is not necessarily going to be part of this LeBron James thing.
0: My one word is brother, as in brother Washington. You do not realize what kind of trouble this is going to cause.
2: Yeah.
0: You have a man that does not want to be there. Unless you pay him max money, then that might change his mind. If he doesn't get max money, brother, it's going to be a pretty, pretty interesting situation, especially when A.J. DeBonta is going to be your face of your franchise from day one, not anybody else in Washington.
5: All right, Freddie, the Los Angeles Lakers and the Sacramento Kings are expected to meet with restricted free agent Jalen Duren.
0: Mm-hmm.
5: What's your one word?
0: My one word is move, as a move on. The Pistons are not going to let him go. Whatever you try to sign and trade for him, they're going to match that offer because he's essentially called their bluff. He didn't like the initial contract, and now a potential sign and trade is out there. He's going to get his $40 million. He's going to get it from the Detroit Pistons. My word is move. As in move on, Kings and Lakers, you're not getting that dude.
2: Test, because this dude's testing the free market, seeing what the number is. The Pistons say, hey, go see what your number is. Restricted free agent means restricted free agent for a reason. They're going to find out what he's worth, and they're going to come back, and they're going to pay him that, and he'll be back in Detroit.
5: Radio. All right, David, this could be LeBron James adjacent, but Kristaps Porzingis agrees to a 2-year, $40 million contract to return to Golden State. What's your one word there?
2: Non-issue, because I'm not sure if this man even going to play. You just take $40 million, and I don't know, you just could have thrown it out the window, because I'm not sure if we're going to see Kristaps Porzingis. And it's really no fault of his own. This dude is not a bad player. He's not just a guy's constantly, and he's been battling something.
0: Yeah.
2: And I'm not sure if you want to give that guy $20 million each. Maybe the Warriors feel like they got to figure it out. I'm not sure.
0: My one word is health. What kind of health or non-health are you getting with Kristaps Porzingis? Now, when he was healthy at times, boy, oh boy, that was a nice little two-man game that he and Steph Curry working together. The only problem was we only saw it for three games with Kristaps Porzingis. And then when Steph Curry got injured, that went out the window. They may be lucky if they get 60 to 62 games out of Kristaps Porzingis. 2 years, $40 million for a guy that when he's on the court can be a rim protector and a scorer. But when he's not there, he seems not just out for a game. It's about a week or two. That'd be my one word about that. Health.
5: Of course, you had the Miami Heat making one of the biggest moves of the offseason, trading for Giannis Antetokounmpo.
0: Who's he?
5: So, Freddie, for the Miami Heat, you got Andrew Wiggins. He inked the new 3-year, $64 million deal. But then also with Miami, you got Norman Powell. And he has to decide whether or not he's going to remain in Miami or is he going to look elsewhere. So, what's your one word for the Miami Heat?
0: Uncertain. Because I know you have Giannis Antetokounmpo and Bam Adebayo together. That's a lot of money for Andrew Wiggins. You don't know about his availability because Andrew Wiggins has shown when he's out there and he's motivated, he can be a difference maker. But if he's not motivated, he's not going to push himself to go out there and play beyond his means. I think it's uncertain. You do have that stud in Giannis Antetokounmpo. You're hoping that his health holds up. You're hoping that Bam Adebayo and Giannis Antetokounmpo, who essentially play the same position, offensively and defensively, can work well together. That's a lot of uncertain regarding the Miami Heat.
2: Worried. I'm worried if I'm the Heat. Norm Powell, I love watching Norm Powell play. I love what he brings offensively. And you do not have a lot of offensive creators right there in Miami right now. And you're going to need them, especially you got Giannis down there. You got Bam. You're going to need somebody to get the ball up and down the court. You're going to need a guy to score in the half court. Norm Powell, I think, is a big, big piece for this Miami Heat.
5: All right, David, a couple of Atlanta Hawks-related things here. Yeah, Jonathan Kuminga could be a free agent after the Hawks decline his option. Speaking of the Hawks, they also re-signed Jock Landale to a one-year deal. So what does letting Kuminga walk and re-signing Landale mean for the Atlanta Hawks?
2: Good right work! Again? We're doing more Kuminga again? I thought I had been free from Kuminga and his worth and what value he is. I just wanted them to give us free. And they have not. And we're back with the Kuminga watch. Maybe he'll go back to Golden State and they'll do this whole thing all over again.
0: Oh, stop that. Please. Do not put that into the ether.
2: What do you think? You think Golden State front office calls Steve Kerr and says, hey, we got Jonathan Kuminga back. And then just hangs up the phone off.
0: That better have been in April for April Fools. That's the only way that phone call should happen. My one word is why. Jonathan Kuminga is who he is. He always believes he should get the basketball more. When he does, he'll have a game or two where it looks like a good decision. But then you get a scouting report on him. Then it looks like a terrible, terrible decision. We know what kind of gifts he possesses, but not enough that you believe you can build an offense or have as a part of your offense consistently. My word is why, because there always seems to be a question involving Jonathan Kuminga.
5: All right, let's move on to the teams that participated in the NBA Finals. Of course, we've got to start with the team that didn't win at all. San Antonio Spurs, Julius Erpeny, signs a 3-year, $45 million deal. And you got Harrison Barnes, Freddie, resigning with San Antonio on a 1-year deal. What's your one word?
0: Yeah, smart. Because Julius Erpeny is a guy that can knock down shots, not a bad defender. Harrison Barnes, he knows his role, being that leader on that basketball team that can help your team. Very smart by San Antonio. Those two pieces are the kind of pieces you need that'll have PTSD what happened to their basketball team, courtesy of our New York Knicks.
2: Consistency. You're bringing back guys that I think are going to make the team better. Harrison Barnes got moved off the starting lineup, but I think he's a good veteran presence there. Champagne is a guy who can hit threes. I think the more consistent you have with this team, the better.
5: One word! All right, one word here, David, for our New York Knicks.
2: Our New York Knicks, baby. Knicks at five.
5: There we go.
2: Knicks at five.
5: So you got Landry Shamet going to sign a four-year, $24 million deal. The Knicks are also bringing back Jose Alvarado on a three-year, $14 million deal. And the Knicks are not extending a qualifying offer for Ariel Hakpori, making him an unrestricted free agent. So what's your word, your one word, David, from the offseason move so far for our New York Knicks?
2: Greatness. Again, these are, when you talk about Shamet, and talk about Alvarado, two of the top 15 Knicks all time since I've been a fan since game four. Two of my favorite players of all time of the Knicks since game four. I love this for them. Happy to bring those guys back.
0: My one word is Mitchell. I don't think they're out of the Mitchell Robinson game. I firmly believe that Leon Rose and his cohorts are convincing James Dolan that going to that second apron and bringing back Mitchell Robinson is not a bad idea at all. The one word I will use is Mitchell. I don't think the Knicks are out of the Mitchell Robinson sweepstakes and in terms of not bringing him back when it's all said and done. Speaking of bringing people back, according to Mark J. Spears from Anscape, ESPN senior NBA writer, he said the Detroit Pistons have offered what the franchise believes is the most lucrative contract possible for the all-star restricted free agent Jalen Duren. They are not interested in any sign and trade deals and will match any potential offer sheet that he signs. He called their bluff, David, and he's going to get what he wants because he saw the initial offer and he says, you realize one way or the other, I'm going to get this money. Do you really want to do a sign and trade when you know how much I can do and I'm going to be better than what you've seen in the last couple of playoffs in Detroit?
2: That's what he's saying. Detroit's banking on it. If I'm the Lakers, I'm still giving them an offer sheet.
0: Oh, find out?
2: Absolutely. Yeah, let's find out. Let's see what's up. At the worst, Detroit pays out the wazoo for a dude that may end up overpaying.
0: Well, they may overpay. The going rate's $40 million. Don't be surprised that offer's close to $45
2: million. Yeah.
0: Don't be surprised about that and taking the Lakers and the Kings out of that equation. Who is your top king of all time? Our selection committee, that was the topic du jour today. Who are the top kings? Fictional, non-fictional. We'll tell you our six, and you can tell us yours. You can do that right now to Freddie and Harry on ESPN Radio, the ESPN app, and SiriusXM Channel 80 like this.
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14: Christine Lisi. The Raptors close to bringing back a player who led them to their first and only NBA championship. ESPN's Shams Charania is reporting the Clippers nearing a deal to send Kawhi Leonard to Toronto for Brandon Ingram, Grady Dick, two first-round picks, a pick swap, and two second-rounders. He'll certainly elevate the Raptors to an East contender, says ESPN NBA analyst Shanae Agwumike.
15: When you look at the landscape of the East, I like that there's an opportunity for them to be in the mix, the Toronto Raptors, because they have the core, right? Like, of the principles of what needs to be great. The defense, they have the rising young stars, and then you can learn from a guy who is quite simple to plug and play.
14: Teams ready to make their pitches to LeBron James now that the free agency negotiating window is open. Warriors will be pursuing LeBron, also expected to be in the mix, the Cavaliers and Heat. Lakers among the teams, the Pistons restricted free agent center Jalen Duren said to meet with. Detroit, though not interested in any sign and trade, will match any potential offer sheet that he signs. Wizards not interested in trading forward Anthony Davis, and they are not listening to any trade offers for him.
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0: 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We do it each and every Tuesday. Right around 4 o'clock Eastern time, we put our noggins together, the four horsemen. Today, me, David Dennis Jr., Shannon Penn, E-Dork, Eric Hanman. Our topic du jour, because LeBron James leaving the Los Angeles Lakers to become an unrestricted free agent. Who are your top kings of all time? We always have six, so the list was...
1: Number one.
0: Martin Luther King Jr.
1: Number two.
0: Michael Jackson, the King of Pop.
1: Number three.
0: LeBron James.
1: Number four.
0: King Joffrey Jaffer, of course, from the movie Coming to America. If you have not seen it, Google it. You won't be sorry.
1: Number five.
0: King T'Challa from Black Panther.
1: Number six.
0: King Felix Hernandez, who was a major, major pitcher on a lot of bad teams with the Seattle Mariners. So those were our top six with a little assistance from our sports and anchor goddess slash queen known as Christy Lisi, who had to break four ties. You don't have to do such a thing. Give us your top king of all time, the Freddie and Harry calling line at 888-SAY-ESPN, 888-729-3776. Could be fictional, non-fictional, whatever, whoever that is. Jeff in Akron, Ohio, my friend, what you got as your top king of all time?
2: My top king of all time was Arnold Palmer. My grandpa used to sell all his cars to him and grew up with all kinds of great stories, and he'll always be the king.
0: What was the best car your grandpa sold him when it comes to Arnold Palmer, Jeff?
2: He loved big old Lincolns.
0: Really? Arnold Palmer was a Lincoln man.
2: Mm-hmm. Big old Lincoln convertibles.
0: A ragtop man.
3: Okay.
0: All right. The things you find out from our listeners.
3: Find out about Arnold Palmer.
0: I didn't know Arnold Palmer's walking. Can you imagine Arnold Palmer the deuce in the quarter? Based on this, I can now.
3: I got the deuce in the quarter. Got all that stuff. Got the 8-track playing.
0: Yeah. Diamond in the back. Arnold on the top.
3: There you go.
0: Digging the scene with the gangster Arnoldine. Ooh.
3: He just rolling through. Gets out the Lincoln.
0: Yeah.
3: Get with his cup and says, give me some lemonade and sweet tea.
0: Exactly.
3: Gets back in there and just rides out.
0: Right. Give me me.
3: Right. And give me a me.
0: Exactly.
3: And let me drink on this while I'm listening to UGK in the car.
0: Exactly. That'll be fun. I'll have a me on the rocks. Thank you very much.
3: There you go.
0: Good pull there. Well done. Thank you, Jeff in Akron. Damon in Jacksonville, who is your top king of all time?
4: Just heard the list.
0: Uh-huh.
4: I just heard the list of the top six, and I am completely flabbergasted. I am exhausted. I am tired, and I don't know what other adjective I got that ends with ED, except I don't have ED. But how can you leave myself out when my last name is King? I am Don King. How can I not be in the top six, for God's sake? Good Lord. Only in America.
3: There we go. Don King.
0: Mm-hmm. It's going to be a festicular extravaganza.
3: I think, if I'm not mistaken, today is Mike Tyson's birthday.
0: Really?
3: I think so. Maybe yesterday. It's this week. So, you know.
0: You're in the neighborhood.
3: There you go.
0: Okay.
3: Yeah. Shout out to all that. Yeah. Don King, make it think. We got a call from Don King.
0: Who do you know? No, today's Mike Tyson's birthday.
3: Today
0: he turned 60 years of age today.
3: There you go.
0: Look at you, right on it.
3: There you go. I just know these things sometimes.
0: I wonder what Don King's doing now.
3: That's a good question. That's a good question. Booking more fights?
0: Well, I don't know about that. I don't know about all. Maybe booking street fights, maybe.
3: Celebrating Mike Tyson's birthday thing, got invited to the party?
0: No. By the way, Don King's going to be 95 August 20th.
3: Ooh, man.
0: He's going to be 95. Still out there.
3: Only in America.
0: Only in America. It's going to be a festicular extravaganza worthy of prosperity. JoJo in Chicago, who is your top king of all time? Go ahead, JoJo. We'll move on from JoJo, and we'll move on to Mike in Oklahoma. Mike in Oklahoma, who is your top king of all time, my friend?
5: Well, I'm going to say the king of rock and roll, Elvis Presley.
0: Eric apparently has his relatives calling in. David Dennis Jr. just shaking his head. Why does Elvis being the king of rock and roll bother you so much?
3: Elvis Presley ain't got no soul. Bo Diddley is rock and roll.
0: Okay, look at you quoting.
3: Just throwing a little Mos Def out there. I ain't got to say nothing. Just Mos Def say. But if you like Elvis, if Elvis is your thing, go ahead. Do your thing.
0: Hunk of Burning Love. There you go. E-Dog. I would never, ever discount his place in rock and roll history. He was the first rock and roll star. There's absolutely no doubt about that when it comes to Elvis Presley. You may say he didn't have any soul. You're not wrong. But he is definitely, he was that first, when rock and roll first got started, he was that superstar. He's the one that parents hated when it came to Elvis. That's how it goes.
3: Shout out to him. Lovely gowns.
0: Right, quick update from ESPN's Shams Charani. We mentioned NBA free agency started 37 minutes ago. Tim Hardaway Jr. agreeing to a deal with the Miami Heat.
3: Interesting. Okay, interesting. Okay.
0: Needed some shooters.
3: Miami getting a little shooter situation there.
0: Yeah.
3: Denver losing one.
0: I know. The one thing you couldn't afford to lose if you're the Denver Nuggets, you lost. Denver,
3: I mean, Tim Hardaway Jr. was up and down season. Not that great.
0: Right.
3: Didn't do much come playoff time, but... You know, you go to Miami, I'm assuming it's a cheap deal. I don't know what the specifics are on there. But I'm assuming it's a decent price. Spread the floor a little bit. Absolutely. Not bad.
0: Yeah, you get a Giannis Antetokounmpo and Bam Adebayo. They got a shooter that can hold on the outside, especially if he can knock down shots. Bob in the first state known as Delaware, 888-729-3776. Big Bob, thanks for hanging out with us and Freddie and Harry the Afternoon Cool. David Dennis Jr. in Harry Douglas and Freddie Coleman on ESPN Radio and the ESPN app. Who is your top king of all time, Big Bob?
6: B.B. King, King of the Blues.
0: Absolutely. Give me some more, Bob. Come on, talk about it now. Come on now.
6: Man, I'm in this little venue in Pittsburgh, and I've got front row seats. I'm in tuxedo, which is badass purple tie on.
0: Okay.
6: And he flips me his pick and reaches over and takes my hand and says, like that tie.
3: Oh.
6: That's my big...
0: Oh.
6: Loved it. I'm a big Blues fan. I love, you know...
0: Wow. As someone like me who's a Blues aficionado, like Bob in Delaware, I'm completely jealous of Bob right now. You actually have B.B. King reach out his hand after complimenting your tie, and you got a guitar pick from, in my opinion, being the greatest blues artist ever. I'm completely jealous of Bob in Delaware.
3: Yeah, we getting some good stories here.
0: We really are.
3: Yeah, getting some personal stories of people who've met Kings. I like it.
0: In this case, Kings who met them. Kings who absolutely met them. Kevin in Pennsylvania, who's your top king of all time?
7: I tell you what, Freddie, I got to go with the king of all motorsports, the king, Richard Petty.
0: Go ahead, Kevin, I'm sorry.
7: Seven-time NASCAR champion. He's the king. I got a chance to meet him in Richmond, Virginia, and just the most humble, sweet, nice man ever.
0: How did you get a chance to meet him? Was he in the crowd, or was it something that was an event?
7: It was just an event where drivers were signing autographs, and, you know, he was mingling through the crowd and you know, stumbled, basically almost tripped over the guy, and there he was. The cowboy hat, the sunglasses, the mustache. It was really cool.
0: Man. David, as if on cue, another great story about meeting a king.
3: Fred, you ever met a king?
0: The closest for me, and they're the greatest rock and roll group of all time, was George Harrison and the Beatles. That's as close to a king that I've ever met.
8: You know what? I've just thought of this. I'm surprised Celtics fans didn't say Billy King.
0: You mean Billy? I'm going to Philadelphia 76ers.
8: Nets GM when they made the Paul Pierce Kevin Garnett trade. They wouldn't have a championship without him.
0: Bitter party of one. Oh, your man. Table is ready.
8: Brown and Tatum, both Nets draft picks.
0: Wow.
3: Been sitting on that one. Been waiting on that.
0: E-Dog is never going to let that go, man. He is never, ever, ever, as a Brooklyn Nets fan, going to let that go, how they helped the Boston Celtics. Not one, but twice. One more from Sean in Toronto. Sean, who is your top king of all time?
9: My top king would be Henrik Lundqvist from the New York Rangers, King Henry.
0: If anything, by the way, that makes Christine Lisi, our sports anchor goddess, happy, being that she's a hockey fan. By the way, I don't think anybody outdresses him on TV as an analyst.
3: Yeah. Yeah, he's carrying on the legacy of one Craig Sager out there.
0: Yeah, but his drip game, his gear game, if he ain't number one, he's 1A.
3: I will say, Walt Frazier still getting them fits off.
0: Yeah, exactly, but Walt Frazier, that's like a different level.
3: That's different.
0: That's like Esquire Emeritus.
3: Yeah, yeah.
0: When it comes to Walt Frazier.
3: Yeah.
0: But King Henrik, when he's doing hockey for TNT, or even just showing up.
3: PK gonna come find you.
0: PK, I don't mind PK's drip game.
3: He going to come find you.
0: That's okay. You can come find me. Even he'll tell you his drip game is not as good as King Henry.
3: I got you.
0: King Henry Lundqvist is no joke when it comes to the suit game and the tie game.
3: Nobody called in and co-signed the King Magazine thing. I wonder what's up with that.
0: You know why? Because they're all married, and they want to stay that way.
3: People just, that's why journalism is struggling right now. People don't appreciate good magazines.
0: I'm not going to disagree with you on that one, but if you have a choice of struggling journalism, being kicked out of my house, that journalism is going to struggle, my friend.
3: Just saying.
0: I know.
3: Good, you know.
0: Took you back to a good place, didn't it?
3: Took you back to a good place.
0: You probably still have the cover of at least 8 of those magazines somewhere, don't you?
3: Just saying. Back when Stacey Dash, never mind.
0: Yeah, when Stacey was a sweetheart.
3: Yeah.
0: We'll just let that go. Quick update on the World Cup happening right now. That France running away and hiding from Sweden, although they're losing on the pitch. But Sweden is not losing in the stands. France leading this game 3-0. That game is now in the 84th minute. Yes, Mbappe's already scored a goal for France as they look to get to the round of 16, more than on their way, pitching a shutout. France leading Sweden 3-0 in a knockout round matchup that's going on at MetLife Stadium in New York and New Jersey in the 84th minute. And this World Cup update is brought to you by Gusto. 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So, is LeBron going to be a Golden State Warrior? And in other news, you're really going to love this story. You're going to find how expensive the World Cup really is for fans all over this country. 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

0: Freddie Coleman. He's David Dennis Jr. in for Harry Douglas. 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We get it. We understand it. There are things that you want to know, you need to know, and you have to know that you can't be counted on to know by yourself because you got a lot going on in your life. Lucky for you, this is where Freddie and David come in.
1: They may not be the top stories of the day.
2: In other news.
1: But you need to be in the know. This is In Other News.
0: She wasn't around long, but it was a great time anyway. Serena Williams making her first appearance in a tennis match in a major for the first time in 4 years. Had a chance to win her first round match at Wimbledon, but it was not to be. She loses in 3 sets. 44 years of age, David. First match for her in 4 years. A lot of people wondered if she was going to win a set, but she falls to Maya Joint in her first singles match in nearly 4 years. She's not done in the tournament. She's going to play Venus Williams in doubles tomorrow. I'm hoping we see more Serena Williams, but to do it on her terms, I don't think anybody's going to quibble about that.
3: This is the headline to me. 44-year-old greatest of all time wins a set at Wimbledon. Like, that's a remarkable story. Like, I know Serena doesn't care about participation, trophies, and consolation prizes and all that stuff. She's 44 years old.
0: Yep.
3: I don't even know what the oldest person to win a set at Wimbledon is, but you got to be up there with it. And to win a set, especially being down, what, 5-3?
0: 5-3 in the second set, yep.
3: Second set and a comeback. I mean, that's a remarkable achievement.
0: No doubt about it. Faced 2 match points as well. Yeah. Was able to fight those off. Well, Brendan Sorsby is determined that he's going to wait till the 2027 NFL draft because he has no choice. He won't sue the NFL and will prepare for next year's draft. In a statement from his agent, he said, and I quote, "We have confirmed with the NFLPA and Brendan Sorsby that there will be no further litigation regarding his early entry into the NFL, and that instead, Mr. Sorsby will focus on the preparation for entry into the NFL draft via 2027. For purposes of league and CBA rules, Mr. Sorsby will be considered a draft-eligible player for the 2027 NFL draft. Mr. Sorsby will not be eligible to sign an NFL player contract until the completion of the 2027 NFL draft."
3: He learned very quickly.
0: Mm-hmm.
3: You can play them games with NCAA, go through these rules and injunctions. We talked about a king. He didn't make the list. Roger Goodell is the king of the NFL. He said, we ain't playing that with you.
0: Yeah, he's the king of rot. They ain't no higher.
3: Yeah.
0: Sucker Source B would have called him sire as far as that goes.
3: I hope that this year gives him a chance to get away from that betting.
0: No, put it this way. If it doesn't, he ain't going to have an NFL or CFL career. He'll be playing for the Marlboro Shamrocks, the Empire Football League, if he's not careful.
3: Everybody's paying attention to that, too.
0: No doubt. By the way, the NBA will hold the NBA Cup Championship, not in Las Vegas like they did last year in the past couple of years, but they're going old school at Butler's Hinkle Fieldhouse on December 11th later on this year.
3: That's fun. I like it. They're doing the, you know, baseball's done the Field of Dreams game.
0: Yep.
3: I like these small venues. I like something that looks a little bit different.
0: Mm-hmm.
3: They've tried the different court looks and all that stuff. It's been mixed reviews.
0: Sure.
3: More in the negative than the positive.
0: No doubt.
3: Just doing them in different venues. I'm with it.
0: Yeah. And especially something as historic as Butler Fieldhouse where Hoosiers was filmed.
3: Yeah.
0: Why not have a little bit of history for the NBA?
4: I would be intrigued. Why not maybe 1 year make it an outside game?
0: Make it
4: outdoors. Like, you can even have, if it's still covered, you know, the potential rain, but, like, have it outdoors. Like, so, obviously, it has to be somewhere warm where, you know, it's not going to rain.
0: Uh-huh.
4: But maybe have this, the NBA Cup Championship in an outdoor venue.
3: Yeah.
0: Okay.
3: Hey.
0: Okay.
3: Get it out there at Rucker Park. You know? They got to get the dimensions together.
0: In December,
3: Do it in Rucker Park.
0: Yeah, that'll work.
3: Let them hoop in Tim's.
0: No, they're not doing that. Most NBA players don't wear Tim's anymore.
3: Let them hoop in Tim's, old school style.
0: Shoot, I don't know what old school you're talking about. I never hooped in Tim's. I wasn't doing that. And this is how expensive it is for the World Cup. A lot of pricey things. For example, one place is charging $75 for a caviar top tray of tater tots. Not making that up. In Miami, there's a $40 empanada that weighs at least 5 pounds. In Guadalajara, Mexico, ribeye tacos are $8. And something called a Twinkie cheeseburger in Los Angeles that has nothing to do with the dessert costs you $22. The World Cup is making a serious amount of money on the field and at the concession stands.
3: Do I even want to know about this cheeseburger?
0: No, I didn't look it up to find out what is wrong. What's up with that?
3: When you say Twinkies, I figured it had Twinkies in it.
0: Yeah.
3: But you say it's no dessert.
0: Twinkie cheeseburger has nothing to do with the dessert. $22 in Los Angeles.
3: The mind wonders.
0: Yeah. By the way, lobster rolls in Kansas City, $34.
3: That's not bad for lobster roll.
0: But that $22 Twinkie cheeseburger, that could be an issue with you and your doctor. And Brittany, it comes your way.
3: That's
0: next.
3: A cry for help.
0: It really is. For David Dennis Jr., for Harry Douglas, I'm Freddie Coleman. This has been Freddie and Harry.
3: Thanks for having me this week, ESPN everybody. Radio.
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15: Christine Lisi. In a move that will shake up the NBA's Eastern Conference, the Clippers nearing agreement to trade Kawhi Leonard to the Raptors for Brandon Ingram, Grady Dick, two first-round picks, one pick swap, and two second-rounders. So a return to Toronto for Leonard, who led the Raptors to their first and only NBA title in 2019. He has played the last 7 years in Los Angeles and has three reasons he's willing to go back to Toronto, reports ESPN's Shams Charania.
16: One is the familiarity with the Toronto Raptors organization. the city of Toronto as well. And the ability now to go to the Raptors and contend in the Eastern Conference and to be able to say that I ended my career with the Raptors after playing for the Clippers and the Spurs.
15: Leonard eligible to sign up to a two-year, $123 million extension with his new team. LeBron James has said goodbye to the Lakers after eight seasons, and he's asked agent Rich Paul to talk to everyone around the league to see what his options are. The Warriors do plan to pursue him. Cavaliers and Heat also likely in the mix. Lakers among the teams that Pistons restricted free agent center Jalen Duren is set to meet with. Detroit, though, not interested in any sign and trade and will match any potential offer sheet that he signs. The Wizards not interested in trading forward Anthony Davis, and they are not listening to any trade offers for him. Serena Williams, in her first professional singles match in almost 4 years, lost in three sets in the opening round at Wimbledon to 20-year-old Maya Joint of Australia. At the World Cup round of 32, France defeated Sweden 3-0 and will face Paraguay in the round of 16. Norway beat Ivory Coast 2-1 and will play Brazil next.
17: Hey, it's Michelle Smallman, and coming up Wednesday, we'll react to all the NBA free agency news, and I'll tell you which teams have the chance to turn themselves into real title contenders. 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
1: Fireball.
2: On this, the first night of NBA free agency, there are a couple stories that are shaking the basketball world to its very core, and there is no better place to get the latest news and analysis then right here with Amber and Ian on ESPN Radio. I'm Aaron Goldhammer. She is Tanitra Batiste. We are presented by Progressive Insurance. We're in for Amber and Ian tonight. And Tanitra, when I talk about the huge news, of course, you know, I'm talking about Usman Jang, 3 years, $17.5 million to the Bucks. Wanted to get your thoughts on that move, you know, before we talk about any of the others. Clearly the headline in the NBA right now.
3: For sure. And we talk about the power, the balance, right? The imbalance of power or the shifting of power in the NBA.
2: Right.
3: And yeah,
2: right.
3: That move, of course,
2: Usman
3: is
2: Jang,
3: right there.
2: That talk about shifting the balance of power.
3: Yes. And does that mean that we now say that Milwaukee is not in a rebuild, but maybe a reset?
2: Oh, 888, say ESPN if you'd like to jump in with us. Tanitra, I've had a lot of big news days in the NBA over the course of my decade plus with ESPN Radio. I don't know that there's anything that really can rival what feels like a pretty historic night. I mean, we have Kawhi traded from the Clippers back to Toronto, and speaking of shifting the balance of power, that actually could. And then you have this situation with where LeBron is going to end his career. So
3: yeah.
2: I don't know, to you, which of those stories is the bigger story right now?
3: Yeah, and I feel like this is almost like Groundhog's Day because we were talking about this earlier with Stosh. And for me, I might put the Giannis news just a hair above that because there we were at 11:50, just kind of going through, of course, what we talked about in the rundown. And all of a sudden, we get that bomb, you know, that news that just comes down the pipeline. And that can completely changes the trajectory, of course, of our show. And then it changes the trajectory of everything that was discussed the next day, right? But yeah, this is right there. For me, maybe my 1B. And I think it depends, Hammer, because if you look at LeBron, you know, kind of leaving the Lakers and whether or not that is the bigger storyline, most people are going to say yes because it's LeBron James, right?
2: Yeah.
3: Most people
2: are
3: going to say yes because it's the Los Angeles Lakers. And so maybe just the legacy and the short-term piece of it and people going back to the Luka Doncic trade.
2: Yeah.
3: In 2025 and whether or not this is something that we've been waiting for essentially for about 16 months to happen. So it feels like on the surface that would be it. And all of the free agency dominoes that may come about from that and Anthony Davis, for example, may be at the top of that conversation. But then when I kind of look at the Kawhi Leonard impact, if you will, it goes back to what we were just talking about and the fact that you've got a team in the Toronto Raptors that were right there, at least in the mix above the play-in line in the East.
2: Yeah.
3: And
2: yeah.
3: Now they get a guy who, hey, like I said before, Kawhi Leonard can play 17 games in the regular season. But if postseason Kawhi shows up, then the Toronto Raptors become a problem.
2: Contender. Yeah,
3: exactly.
2: I think so.
3: There it is.
2: You know, people forget Toronto took the Cavs to 7. And
3: yes. The
2: best player in that series was named Scotty Barnes, not Donovan Mitchell. So
3: yeah.
2: I know they play north of the border, but I tend to believe it this way. Tanitra, the bigger story today in June of 2026.
3: Yes.
2: Is LeBron, but by the time we get to June of 2020, more impactful move might actually be Kawhi Leonard going to Toronto. I guess theoretically, these are two guys that could end up playing each other in a conference finals if LeBron comes to the East. I don't know. Maybe he goes to Golden State. We kind of have to see also where he goes in order to answer that question. But let's start with what chronologically was the first piece of news of the day, which is that LeBron appears to be on the verge of leaving the Lakers. Appears to be. He is leaving the Lakers. I think he tweeted saying goodbye. Shams Charania, NBA senior insider, was on SportsCenter talking about why LeBron and the Lakers are separating.
4: I'm told happiness is the biggest factor in his decision to leave the Lakers and to go elsewhere. Wherever he ends up, it's about where will he and his family be happy. From my understanding, it's not going to be a money-driven decision. This past year, we saw LeBron James at the age of 41 lead the Lakers out of the first round without Luka Doncic, without Austin Reaves. But this has been a Lakers organization that has been trending in different priorities right around Luka Doncic, Austin Reaves. And so today, LeBron James, there's a lot surrounding this decision. And whether he was going to stay or leave, he decides to let them know on the eve of free agency, he will be moving on, and so should they.
2: Yeah.
3: Yeah.
2: Go ahead, Tanisha. What were you going to say?
3: Yeah, no. I was thinking the same. Like, this is one of those situations where it was a toss-up even three hours ago. And we talked about this past weekend, right? Like, it wasn't just, okay, is LeBron going to remain with the Lakers, or is it the Cavs, or even is it the Heat? Yeah. Is LeBron even going to continue playing basketball? Now, I thought, yes, he would, because I kind of thought low-key he would want a the retirement celebration,
2: tour,
3: you know, or
2: right?
3: The tour. That's what it is. A hammer. The tour, if you will.
2: He goes everywhere. And he gets rocking chairs.
3: Yes, he gets the video tribute, yeah, the like, bad, right? I can't personally
2: He's got to go say goodbye to Minnesota.
3: He's got to come to Atlanta. You know, he might not play, but he'll still get his tribute, that kind of thing. So for me, it was kind of my thought was, and kind of along that same line, I think LeBron James, whether it's for happiness or winning or whatever you think is his primary motivation, when you look at it, LeBron James doesn't mind, I think, here and there maybe playing second fiddle, but just that piece of wanting to know, hey, I am important, I'm a valued piece, I want to end, that's in that same mindset of kind of the retirement party, I want to end somewhere where, yes, I can be around contenders, but I want to be a critical part, and I want to be received as a critical part of the contending team.
2: Yeah, I don't think he felt valued in Los Angeles, which
3: not
2: is
3: anymore.
2: Kind of what I'm reading into what Sham said in the soundbite we played. You know, that he wasn't happy. And look, if he's prioritizing happiness, then, you know, and he's leaving the Lakers, then what am I to assume? That he really wasn't all that happy being in Los Angeles. Obviously, the most meaningful time in his career, Tanitra, was in Cleveland. You know what?
3: Sure.
2: They celebrate, you know, that 10-year anniversary of the championship with Channing and Shumpert and half the analysts at ESPN. Richard Jefferson's there. There's a reason why they're the ones that are having the party, because obviously it's a really special team, not just for LeBron, but really for everybody involved. So when I hear that, I it does make me think Cleveland, but also, you know, maybe he's just always really wanted to play with Steph, and he wants to stay on the West Coast so that he can be close to Bronny, and Bryce is playing at Arizona, and I imagine his family is probably going to be in LA, and so I could see those all being things that are important. Do also want to, like, I wonder if wherever he goes, like, I would not worry about him playing all 82, you know? If he wanted, for example, if he wanted to come to the Cavs, I don't mean to be negotiating on their behalf, but I will say, as somebody in Cleveland, that he can play about 41 games if he wants. Like, if he wants to take a two-week break to go back and be with his family over the holidays, that can be arranged. You know, we can figure that out. As long as he's healthy and ready to go in April, May, and June, so the Cavs don't blow a 22-point lead to the New York Knicks, I think everyone in Cleveland will be pretty happy about that. I'm Aaron Goldhammer. She's Tanitra Batiste. Amber and Ian on ESPN Radio and the ESPN app. Rich Paul apparently is going to field all of the interested teams and then bring them all back to LeBron. How many interested teams, Tanitra, do you think there are going to be?
3: If a team has a way to reconfigure, and either if they are interested in staying under that second apron, or they figure they can throw every player except maybe four to keep the roster whole for now, and then, hey, we'll add the rest of them. I don't see why 29 teams wouldn't consider it. But the reality of it. Yeah, I was just going to say, but the reality is he's not going
2: the heck out of here. We know that he doesn't like Memphis.
3: He's not going to Memphis. Yeah, he's not going to Memphis by way of his video that told you that when he said, hey, can you all like shift gears to Nashville? That ain't happening. And listen, he's not going to, although you and I talked about the Jazz maybe being sneaky good, realistically, there are certain
2: teams. He's not going to Salt Lake.
3: He's not going to Salt Lake. He's probably not going to Sacramento.
2: He's not going to Brooklyn.
3: He's not going to Brooklyn. Right, exactly. So I think you and I could probably legitimately take out roughly a third of the teams in the league. But I do think that there are some legitimate teams. And I go with, like, the Miami Heat. I still think that they're very much in the conversation. Number one, because I think Pat Riley can do magic. Like, we've seen him be able to do it before, and I think that he can do it again. And right now, it really is. If you look at that roster, that it really is just Bam Adebayo and Giannis Antetokounmpo. And then it's like, and who else is on this roster?
2: They just signed Tim Hardaway Jr., according to Shams Charan, like, you know, 10 minutes ago.
3: Like I said, Hammer. I said what I said. And that's nothing against Tim Hardaway Jr., but that's more of saying just in terms of like your top end, your starters, if you will, because Tim Hardaway Jr. right now on the depth chart is behind Norman Powell. So, I mean, other than Andrew Wiggins still there, and that's going to be kind of like a toss-up because that might be a chip that the Heat can use to get whom they want. Miami, to me, is right there in the conversation with the Cavs and the Warriors. And I want to go back to one more thing in agreement with the Warriors as a possibility. If happiness is there, there is a genuine relationship and a genuine respect and appreciation that we saw with the USA basketball team in the last Olympics, that relationship between Steph Curry and LeBron James. And so in addition to the competitive piece, I think those relationships that are already built, and then a level of respect and appreciation that he might have with the Draymond Green, who we know reconfigured his contract, likely in order to make space for the potential of the likes of LeBron, I think that would be a great space for him too, if it's about at least having joy in your last season or two and still maybe not contending for a championship outright, but still having the ability to make noise.
2: All right, Tinny Drive, updates on both LeBron and Kawhi. Kawhi to the Raptors has now been agreed, according to ESPN. So this had just been on the verge of happening, but now, apparently, according to Shams Charani of ESPN, the deal has been agreed to. The Clippers will receive Brandon Ingram, Grady Dick, first-round picks in 2031 and 2033, unprotected, 2030 and 2033 second-round picks, just if you're making notes at home, and a 2027 first-round swap opportunity. Meanwhile, on the LeBron front, I just got an alert that he has posted. He is in his backyard at the house in Akron, Ohio, with a view of the pool on Instagram. Does that mean anything about what his next destination might be? I don't know. We'll talk about it next. I'm Aaron Goldhammer with Tanitra Batiste, and we want to hear from you at 888-SAY-ESPN, 888-729-3776. In particular, fans of these teams that are involved, Warrior fans, Heat fans, Cavs fans, and Lakers fans, where are you with LeBron leaving you behind? 888-SAY-ESPN. I'm Aaron Goldhammer. She's Tanitra Batiste on a historic night in the NBA. 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
0: A Major League Baseball 4th of July doubleheader. 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

0: Shams Charania is reporting LeBron James will be continuing his NBA career outside of Los Angeles, not with the Los Angeles Lakers.
1: There's something to be said about LeBron always being the one who is wanted and the Lakers not being the ones to court him anymore.
2: If he wasn't making himself available to talk in the negotiating window with the Lakers, then he clearly wanted to talk to everyone else. For King James, but he is going to play a 24th season in the NBA. The only question, Tanitra Batiste, is where? I'm Aaron Goldhammer. She is Tanitra Batiste. We're in on Amber and Ian tonight on ESPN Radio. 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What's up, John?
3: Hey, Aaron. Hey, guess what? It's going to be a party every day. LeBron's coming home. Let's go, Cavs! Let's go, Cavs!
2: Let's go, Cavs! John
4: in
2: Ohio!
4: I'm talking about, John.
2: I'm trying, Tanitra, to keep my emotions in check. Because
4: yes.
2: I've spent, you know, the majority of my adult life following the career of LeBron James. I've seen him come back. I cried. I've seen him leave. I cried, you know. So at this point, it is an emotional thing, though, for me to think about him playing his last game of his career in a Cavalier uniform. And I think of all the uniforms, I'm sorry, he shouldn't play his last game as a member of the Golden State Warriors. Like, he can. He has the right to do that.
4: For sure.
2: I can also raise my hand and say it's as stupid as Michael Jordan playing for the Washington Wizards, which nobody remembers.
4: Right, or wants to remember, to be honest. Now, I do think we'll see a better version of LeBron James with the Warriors than we saw of Michael Jordan with the Wizards. But I will say, and I haven't grown up I'm not from Cleveland. I haven't grown up a Cleveland Cavaliers fan. But for the sake of nostalgia, and not just nostalgia, Hammer, Cleveland has a squad. Like, Cleveland has building blocks that where LeBron James can be inserted, and they can still make a run and probably make a more formidable run than we saw them make this past playoff or this last past postseason.
2: Yeah,
4: so I don't just like
2: win,
4: it for the nostalgia.
2: Get out of the West, to your point. Like,
4: God,
2: if you want to win, get the heck away from the 7'5" alien in San Antonio and the wagon that is the Oklahoma City Thunder. That lineup, you know, yesterday, I don't know if you saw there, you know, all these posts that had AD Photoshop next to LeBron, Photoshop next to Steph. And the line is always, you know, who's stopping this crew? And then the first response I saw was just a picture of all of their knees from the picture because it's obvious. Like, yeah, you know, age is what's stopping that crew, you know? 888 say ESPN. Jay is a Laker fan in Dallas and is on Amber and Ian on ESPN Radio. Hey, Jay.
5: Hey, thank you guys for taking my call. You know, as a Laker fan since the early 80s, you know, I'm thankful for the time that LeBron spent here in the one championship he did bring to us. But, you know, he's probably overstayed his welcome probably a year too long. And I'm glad that he decided to make this move. And I was hoping that they was going to kind of force his hand to get him on out. So they hopefully use that $50 million to get 3-and-D players so we can try to work our way to a championship roster.
2: But, like, Jade, let me ask you, would you rather have LeBron or Walker Kessler on the Lakers this year?
5: I'd rather have anything that's going to help us get better. And I don't think right now at this stage, keeping LeBron is going to help us get better. I think we're going to stay stagnant. And as a Lakers fan, that's not what I'm looking for.
2: Jay, thank you for the call. I think he's going to realize about October 15th that LeBron was pretty good for the Lakers, you know?
4: Exactly.
2: You remember that stretch where he was playing third banana with Austin Reeves and Luka, and that team really started to feel like it was a potential contender? They're going to miss, like, that guy, you know? And I look, the Lakers before LeBron got there, it was Swaggy P and Lonzo Ball. It was a joke, okay? Like, yeah. It was nothing that stood up to the Laker brand. LeBron saved the Lakers. And I just think Laker fans should be a little more appreciative when they say, oh, he won us that one championship. Like, as if one championship is, like, nothing.
4: Yeah, and I think you make a great point. When you look at those moments throughout the last season, the regular season, where Austin Reeves goes down or Luka Doncic isn't available, like, LeBron James had to go as a 41-year-old and put the Los Angeles Lakers right back on his back and make sure that he kept them in contention in the West. And I love the example that you gave, so I'm just going to piggyback off of it just as a name, but Walker Kessler, 14-10 or 14-11, hey, a lot of potential there. We know he's only 24 and he's only been in the league going into his fourth season, but ultimately, is he the type of player, or is there a player that you can put on this Los Angeles Lakers team? Should Austin Reeves not be 100% at any point? Should Luka Doncic not be 100% at any point? And they're able to single-handedly keep the team afloat the way that LeBron did. So I do think, like you said, maybe fans are going to appreciate it in October or November or December when the Lakers are trying their best, but they're looking upward to the West and appreciate what LeBron James has still been able to do up through the end of this season, even into the postseason.
2: I think it's true that both the Laker fans and the Lakers organization just totally took LeBron for granted. Like, today, when the Lakers released their statement, they called him one of the greatest athletes ever. They did not call him one of the greatest Lakers ever, which is, you know, I mean, that's an impressive list. It's Magic and Kobe and Shaq and...
4: And multiple rings with all of them.
2: Yeah, and Kareem, you know, like, we're talking about the list of the 10 greatest players of all time. But, you know, when you look at the way the Lakers were playing before LeBron got there, and some of those moments that he helped get them through, you know, I mean, in the same year, the Laker fans lost Kobe. The Lakers lost Kobe. We went through a global pandemic, and the Lakers won a championship. And really at the forefront of a lot of that is LeBron. So I think a lot of this, he overstayed his welcome. Like, I don't know. It's a basketball team for LeBron James. He should be welcome at any time, you know, that friend that can come and go as they please from your house. Just come and grab a snack out of the pantry whenever you want.
4: For sure. And think about this. The Los Angeles Lakers hadn't sniffed a title since 2010. So you had a decade-long drought, and then LeBron James brings you a title in 2020. I think if you have even a 2-3-5-year drought, which is very likely, which is very feasible, considering that the Thunder and the Spurs are still over there, adding through the draft, adding through free agency, let me know how you feel in maybe 2028, 2029, when you likely don't have a ring because of those guys. 2010, all of a sudden, 2020 will look a little shinier.
2: Well, legendary Laker is set to join us next, and it's not Walker Kessler. It's not going to be joining. Can you believe it's Walker Kessler, not LeBron? This is Amber and Ian.
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1: I'm Christine Lisi. A return to Canada for Kawhi Leonard. ESPN's Sham Sharani is reporting the Clippers agreed to trade Leonard to the Raptors for Brandon Ingram, Grady Dick, two unprotected first-round picks, a pick swap, and two second-rounders. Leonard in 2019 led Toronto to its only NBA championship. Since then, he has spent seven seasons in L.A. ESPN's Amon Shumpert.
2: Kawhi Leonard has dealt with the troubles of the Western Conference for a while now, and he understands how tough that is. I think going back to the Eastern Conference, want to give some balance to the NBA. But when you talk about being able to move the needle, it's much easier to do that, especially during the regular season, to get yourself set up for the playoffs in the Eastern Conference than it is the West.
1: LeBron James set to move on after 8 years with the Lakers. The free agency negotiating window opens, so the Warriors do plan to pursue him. Cavaliers and Heat now also expected to be in the mix. Lakers among the teams that Pistons restricted free agent center Jalen Duren set to meet with. Detroit, though not interested in any sign and trade, will match any potential offer sheet that he signs. Wizards not interested in trading forward Anthony Davis and are not listening to trade offers for him. Baseball, not the start for the Yankees needed from Cam Schlittler. New York in a five-game losing streak. Schlittler's given up home runs to Carey Carpenter, Riley Green, and Spencer Torkelson. Detroit leading New York 4-0 in the top of the first inning. White Sox have opened up an 8-1 lead on the Orioles in the top of the third. Colson Montgomery has driven in two runs with a two-run home run. Phillies up 2-0 on the Pirates, bottom of the third. Christopher Sanchez on top of his game. No hits and six strikeouts so far at home.
3: 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I'll give you my winners and losers from day one. 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

player to ever guard him, and he joins us now on ESPN Radio. Amber and Ian, I'm Aaron Goldhammer with Tanitra Batiste. We are in for the crew. We're on ESPN Radio, the ESPN app. We're on Sirius XM Channel 80. LeBron is leaving L.A. Kawhi is two. He's traded to the Raptors. It's a huge night in the NBA. And to talk about it, Meta Sandiford Artest joins us now on ESPN Radio. Meta, appreciate the time. I'm Aaron. She is Tanitra. Thanks so much for joining.

0: us. Let's start with LeBron. How surprised were you, Mehta, when you heard that LeBron was going to be leaving the Lakers?
1: Yeah, man, it's great to be here. Can you hear me well?
0: We can hear you loud and clear.
1: That's awesome. That's awesome. It's Metta World Peace. Which I might not go about Metta World Peace, but yeah, I think like it's really interesting. I thought LeBron had a great career. You know, I think Jersey retired, potential statue. I heard about some things. I don't know all the ins and outs. I haven't read nothing, with the exception of it. You know, this is potentially happening, but so much to talk about.
2: Yeah. And from your perspective, as you mentioned, just a lot, Mehta, to talk about here, because this is kind of a story that's been building. But at the end of the day, how do you think from a player's perspective that the Lakers handle this whole LeBron-Luka situation?
1: I thought they did pretty solid considering they got two big-time Hall of Famers, you got egos, you got all the stuff that comes with being an athlete. Right, so I thought they managed it pretty well, and I thought that both players played well. They didn't have a lot of team success; they had some. I thought this year they could have got out a couple rounds if Luka was there. So, I mean, you got to get overall give it a good grade, and sometimes you get a good grade, but then you move on because they're both going to move on to bigger and better things. You know, it's not going to be one party that will lose.
0: Mehta World Peace is with us, 17-year NBA vet, six of those, of course, with the Lakers. I'm Aaron Goldhammer. She's Tanitra Batiste. How impressed are you, Mehta, that LeBron is still doing this at this level? He's 41, and he's still the big story on the first day of NBA free agency.
1: That's incredible because he is one of the best. I mean, you can argue that there are players right now that are a little bit more effective, right, or valuable than LeBron. You could definitely make that argument with a lot of players, but you can see that he's playing well. So, yes, of course I would sign him. Maybe not to the max if I had, like, you know, one of these new players coming up. But, you know, he can definitely help a team win a title. That's what he wants. I think he can definitely contribute somewhere. But you're going to have, you know, other players surrounding that could get busy.
2: And when you think about that, Mehta, obviously there are a few teams that are high up in the conversation right now in terms of where LeBron might land: Golden State, Cleveland, Miami, if you will. Is there a team that you feel like, just based on where LeBron's playing and what those teams bring to the table, where you feel like it would be the best fit for him and for the team?
1: I haven't really thought that far because, I just haven't thought that far being at whether my firm or artistmanagementgroup.com consulting firm. But then I also have different things in sports. So I go to the playoffs. I do a lot of different things like that. I go to Lakers games, Indiana Pacers games, Knicks games. Shout out to the Knicks. Incredible. We love you, New York. But
2: for
1: in
2: sure.
1: terms of thinking where is, you know, where LeBron is going to go, like, I don't really know because I didn't even know if the Lakers would get rid of him. I thought maybe like a pay cut, stay with the Lakers. But then you hear the Cleveland story out there. And that's a really great fairy tale ending story. So it's hard to say.
2: Yeah, definitely. And when you look at what he brings to the table, obviously any of those teams that I mentioned could benefit. But how, for you, when you think about defending a young LeBron, you think about where he is at 41 and what he still brings to the table, like how have you seen him evolve through the years and what is in terms of what he still brings to the table for whichever team he lands with?
1: Yeah, I remember when he was 17 playing in the Hoops gym in Chicago. I was a rookie and he was playing very well, right, against all of us pros. And I remember him coming down the lane and I put my right or left forearm in his chest, put him on the floor. And because the reason I did that was because he was a tough player. He was coming to dunk on my face at 15 years old. And I remember when he got up and continued to attack the basket. And that's what he's done with his career. And you're talking about at 15, I saw a kid that had a solid body that is coming at me full speed. And if I don't do anything, if I don't do something, he's going to dunk the ball, right? And so that proved right there that he was an issue And then he got older. He became 19, right? So you could imagine the growth. And this is what we see right now. And I saw it back in 1999.
0: Jeez. Meta World Peace is with a 17-year NBA vet. Meta, LeBron has called you the toughest defender he's ever faced. Do you think that's because of your physical toughness or your mental toughness?
1: Well, LeBron, I would say he was 99.9% wrong because he didn't mention the future Hall of Famer. But that 1%, I mean that 0.0 of a basis point percent, he's correct. Right? I love LeBron, man. Like, I thought that I was his toughest defender. Now, keep in mind, anytime I'm talking about my defense, I very rarely give it up for the offensive player. So why would they say anything good about me? And that's not good branding if I'm trying to go to the Hall of Fame. So I started talking about guys' offense like they're really good. And guys have actually started to say, I'm a pretty solid defender. So shout out to all you incredible offensive players. LeBron was pretty difficult to guard. But I felt like I was one of the best because then I also could score. So then a lot of often you never saw a player, the best offensive player, guarding me. If you go back to when I played, but I would guard them, if that makes sense. Right? So with LeBron, I say I was 80% successful rate or successful rating with LeBron. The other 20%, it's too high of a margin for me, but he was very successful, right, when playing against me. But he had to bring his A game. I mean, because if he brought his B game, then he's not going to look as well as he did, if that makes sense. You know, people that brought their B game, they didn't survive. He brought his A game, and it was good enough to just, like, make my defense null and void, if that makes sense.
0: Future Hall of Famer, multi-times over, Meta World Peace is with us on Amber and Ian on ESPN Radio and the ESPN app. I'm Eric Goldhammer with Tanitra Batiste. People talk about rivalries in sports, and obviously fans, you know, Meta, get passionate about this. I mean, you were at the heart of a Lakers-Celtic rivalry and a great NBA Finals. There are people who would criticize LeBron, perhaps, going to Golden State because that was his main rival. Is that fair? How would you feel? Would it feel weird to you seeing him in a Warrior uniform?
1: You know, it wouldn't be weird because I think the smart thing to do is go for the title. Because it's black and white. They say this person didn't end his career with a ring. And then they say it's okay, but we don't want you hopping to other teams. I say just go get the title. It might look bad, but they can't take it away. And I think you got guys, if the Warriors thing was to happen, you got people over here that got one last squeeze out of the lemon before it's a drought. And they got some talent. They got a chance. And I think LeBron had the tough option here. It's like when I was in my career. And then my agent, Mr. Kornstein, gave me some options with Mr. Doug Davis. And I could have went to either the Spurs or Minnesota with Coach Adam and the Spurs with Popovich, or OKC with that team, or the Knicks. And I'm like, well, at that point in time, the Spurs was my best, one of my options, because of Coach Popovich. I had to learn under Coach Pop. And then you look at Rick Adelman, I knew I was going to have fun because I had fun with Coach Adelman, RIP Coach Adelman. But then the Knicks, I'm like, this is my only chance that I'm going to get to play for the Knicks. So I don't care about winning with anyone else. So now this goes to LeBron. What do you do, right? Yeah. What is he thinking? You know, I think the Cleveland thing makes the most sense to me.
2: Yeah, you're right. Happiness and winning are something. And speaking of that, some exciting things that you're working on with your partner, Steven Stokols, about the possibility of a bid group coming together for a Vegas expansion team.
1: Oh, yeah. I have Artest Management Group, which is my private equity firm. I've been launching for the last 12 years, and I knew it was going to be impossible, virtually impossible. I knew it was going to be hard work. Let me say that. I knew it was going to be hard work, not impossible. So we have a consulting firm. We have about 40 companies in the portfolio, every incubate partner, commercialize different products. So, but one of the things that we're doing is a sports vehicle to invest in sports franchises across the world. and real estate and adjacent sports real estate and adjacent sports technology. So we're launching an investment vehicle here soon. I can't speak more. I can't solicit much as I would like to, but our chess management group is doing a lot of sports, and anybody out there in business, you can actually follow us on ourchessmanagementgroup.com and simply put in your email and we will respond.
0: I'm doing it right now, ourchessmanagementgroup.com. I'm putting in my email. Meta, I apologize with your name at the beginning of this segment.
1: Okay.
0: Somebody told me to call you Meta Sandiford Artest. So what? But the correct moniker is still Meta World Peace, correct?
1: Well, you know, Meta World Peace was the name I changed, and I got married. My wife's last name is Sandiford, and I got remarried. So I legally changed my name, you know, back to her name. We shared names, so it's Sandiford, her name, and Artest, which is my name. But it's not like I did it for marriage in terms of. I would much rather be called Meta World Peace. I didn't really change my name, but under the circumstances, there was a name change. Woman empowerment.
2: Yes.
0: Happy wife, happy life. We appreciate the insight on a big historic night in the NBA to get a little piece of the stories and also all of your basketball knowledge. Appreciate you jumping on Meta World Peace with us. 17-year NBA vet, 6 of those with the Lakers, of course, championships with the Lakers. Thank you, Meta. Good to catch up.
1: Thank you.
2: Thanks, Meta.
0: There he is, Meta World Peace with us, who says, Tanitra, that the Cleveland story is the one that he thinks is the most interesting.
2: Yeah.
0: Coming up next, how are the Raptors? We got to talk about Kawhi. Going to stack up with the rest of the East. Kawhi has gone back home to Toronto where he won a title. You're listening to Amber and Ian. I'm Aaron Goldhammer, Tanitra Patisse. 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
14: A return to Canada for Kawhi Leonard. Sham Sharani is reporting the Clippers agreed to trade Leonard to the Raptors.
15: Clippers informed Kawhi Leonard that there would not be any long-term extension. So his career with the Clippers is over, and he does want to finish his career as a member of the Raptors.
16: This is the first move that we've had so far that I think can change that balance of power in the Eastern Conference. It would definitely be a team that I would see that would be a top four team in the East and would potentially have an opportunity to threaten the defending champion New York Knicks.
0: Boy, there's a lot going on in the world of basketball tonight. You got LeBron leaving L.A. You got Kawhi leaving L.A. to go to the Raptors. We've also got WNBA Commissioner's Cup action going on right now. The Aces and the Liberty, 7:40 to go in the second quarter. Liberty up 31-27, and no Asia Wilson tonight for the Aces.
2: Yeah, that's impressive. That is impressive because if we look back to just about a week ago, the New York Liberty absolutely destroyed the Las Vegas Aces in so many different places, right? And one of those was a three-point line. And while the Las Vegas Aces haven't actually hit from three yet, they've held the Liberty to 33. They haven't taken any shots, by the way. So let me just. They haven't hit
0: right.
2: any of their shots,
0: right.
2: but they've been able to at least keep the Liberty in check at just 2 of 6, 33%. So that's one of the key points that this game is so much closer and so much tighter than it was last week, even without Asia Wilson in.
0: Brand has scored 6 points, 3 rebounds for the Liberty, and the Aces getting some contributions really up and down this roster right now. Chenny Carter has 8 points off the bench for Vegas in this game now. 7:19 to go, second quarter. It is the Liberty on top of the Aces, 33-29. I'm Aaron Goldhammer with Tanitra Batiste. This is ESPN Radio and the ESPN app. It's Amber and Ian, and we are in for the crew. And we've spent a bunch of time talking about LeBron, but let's talk about Kawhi. He goes back to the team that he won Finals MVP with, Tanitra, his only year that he was in Toronto. In 2019, they won a championship, had an iconic win over the Sixers. Do you agree with Brian Windhorst that this could shift the balance of power a little bit in the Eastern Conference because Kawhi is still that level of player at 35 years old?
2: Yeah, I wouldn't say shift the balance of power. I'd probably say maybe it more complicates things in terms of the balance of power. Maybe there's more parity, if you will, because, hey, you can't deny, and we always put the caveat in there, if he's healthy going into the postseason, you're talking about a number one option, an elite perimeter defender. We know he can close. You just mentioned it because we saw him close when Toronto won the chip back in 2019. But ultimately, you can't, in my opinion, you can't automatically bring the Raptors right into saying, hey, it shifted, because the Cleveland Cavaliers might have something to say about that, especially because as we've been kind of watching what's going on with James Harden and what he's willing to do just in terms of his contract, they're kind of shifting things, likely to put themselves squarely in the middle of the LeBron James sweepstakes. So to me, it's a to be determined, because we don't know if LeBron lands there, what might happen. Same thing with the Heat, by the way, because we know they have Giannis, we know they have Bam, but if you look at the rest of that roster, it's you really don't know. So what happens if Bron goes there? There's a little trend here that, you know, a little trend going on. But even Boston, you don't know what's going to happen with them, because we're waiting to see what the trickle down will be potentially with, or fallout from the Jaylen Brown, the attempt to trade him. And then, of course, you still have the New York Knicks that have the possibility, not that they're going to go over the apron to do so, as their owner has mentioned, James Dolan, but ultimately they do have the possibility to just do a few things to possibly run it back. So while I think that it definitely puts the Raptors maybe in the conversation above where they landed, which was the 5 seed last season. I don't know that I would say that there's quite the shift of power just yet.
0: Yeah, you know, the Raptors were good last year. They took the Cavs to 7 games. Scottie Barnes was the best player in a series with the Cavs. I liked Darko Rijakovic and the way that the energy that they were playing with, the pace they were playing with. They'd have beaten the Cavs, I think, Tanitra, if they had their point guard, Emmanuel Quickley, and they got nothing out of Brandon Ingram, who was in this trade in that series, in part because of injury and in part because he just wasn't performing. If you add another star next to Scottie Barnes, who I think is one of the most underrated players in the NBA, I think that's a pretty formidable mix. The big question, though, is always the question with Kawhi. It's availability, okay?
2: Yep.
0: That's the only thing I wonder about. I think they are Eastern Conference contenders right now with their roster as it's currently set up. I like a lot of the pieces. I like a lot of their young guys who weren't afraid of the moment. Mamu hitting threes. And, you know, so they have some young talent on this roster, too. But it's just, is Kawhi going to be available? The orthopedic surgeon and the sports medicine team needs to be the MVP of the Toronto Raptors if they're going to challenge the Knicks for the Eastern Conference throne.
2: Yeah, for sure. But yeah, I think that if I don't say that they're at the top of the food chain or that they vaulted themselves to the top of the food chain with the acquisition of Kawhi Leonard, I would will at least say that they, I would call them dangerous, very, very dangerous, maybe the most dangerous because, yeah, you've got someone in Kawhi Leonard who, unlike, as you mentioned, a Brandon Ingram, can really, really be not just a game changer, but a series changer that they didn't have, which is, as you mentioned, why they exited the postseason.
0: I think Kawhi, if they're both healthy, is a better player than LeBron is right now. Kawhi at 35 versus LeBron at 42.
2: At 41, sure.
0: I'm looking 42, at just the sheer counting stats, Tanitra. Kawhi averaged 28 with 7 rebounds and 4 assists, shooting 50% from the field last year. He still is an elite defensive player, which, I mean, admittedly, when LeBron wants to turn it on, he can, but the vast majority of the time, he's not exactly giving the same effort on defense that he did when he was 29 years old. So again, I go back to the health is such an important factor, but I know it doesn't feel like the biggest story today, but if Kawhi is playing at that level, they already are a really good defensive team. Like, I think they're super dangerous. And that's where I agree with Brian Windhorst. But they have to be able to keep Kawhi healthy. Look, his 1 year in Toronto, he was healthy. He was healthy in the playoffs, playing every game. It was the Warriors, remember, that were breaking down with Durant's injury and Klay Thompson and not Kawhi Leonard. So if they can do that, then maybe there will be a special bond with Toronto and Kawhi. That's a homecoming of sorts as well. I kind of wonder whether Kawhi regrets ever leaving Toronto now. I mean, the Clipper thing,
2: it seemed
0: such a
2: mess. Like it worked.
0: Yeah. 888 say ESPN if you want to jump in with us. We shift our focus back to the Lakers. Good or bad for LA that LeBron is moving on Amber and Ian next.
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1: I'm Christine Lisi. Breaking news, 7 years after helping lead the Raptors to their first and only NBA championship, Kawhi Leonard heading back to Toronto. ESPN's Sham Sharania reports Clippers agreed to send Leonard to the Raptors for a package that includes 2 first-round picks. Certainly that shakes things up in the Eastern Conference, notes ESPN's Brian Windhorst.
2: This is a real balance of power shifting trade. This is the first one. This is the first major transaction that has changed the balance of power. The Heat have the potential to do that, but they aren't yet ready to contend. The Raptors are now ready to contend. The New York Knicks, for the first time since they got done with their parade, are going to sit up a little bit on this one. This changes how the Eastern Conference shakes out.
1: With the free agency window open, Warriors plan to pursue LeBron James. Cavaliers and Heat also expected to be in the James sweepstakes. LeBron not in a rush to make a decision on his next team. Lakers among the teams. Pistons restricted free agent center Jalen Duren is set to meet with. Detroit, though, not interested in any sign and trade and will match any potential offer sheet that he signs. Wizards not interested in trading forward Anthony Davis, and they are not listening to trade offers. GM Will Dawkins, a big fan of AD. Baseball, nightmare of a start for AL Cy Young frontrunner Cam Schlittler. For a Yankees team stuck in a 5-game losing streak, surrendered home runs to Spencer Torkelson, Riley Green, Kerry Carpenter in the first inning. Green has taken Schlittler deep a second time. Detroit now leading the Yankees 6-1 bottom third. 9 strikeouts for Christopher Sanchez. He and the Phillies leading the Pirates 2-0 in the bottom of the fifth. White Sox up 9-1 on the Orioles bottom four. 3 RBI apiece for Jacob Gonzalez and Junior Perez.
3: Hey, this is Rich Eisen. Coming up on Wednesday, the pressure's on for Team USA to move on in the knockout round. Plus, NFL training camp's right around the corner, and we've got Ryan Fitzpatrick, Tom Pelissero, and Todd McShay. That's Wednesday's Rich Eisen show on Disney+, the ESPN app, and ESPN Radio.

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1: What a night it is to be a basketball fan. I'm Aaron Goldhammer. She is Tanitra Batiste. We are in for Amber and Ian on ESPN Radio, the ESPN app, Sirius XM Channel 80. 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Tanitra, we want to hear from Laker fans. 888, say ESPN, 888-729-3776. Anybody upset out there in Laker Nation that LeBron's saying goodbye, or are all of you just happy and excited to be kissing off one of the best players in NBA history? Drew in Florida joins us on Amber and Ian on ESPN Radio. What's up, Drew?
2: Okay, let me make a couple points here. I've been a Laker fan my whole life. I was a season ticket holder when I got transferred out there. LeBron